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3: 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Well, tonight is the first Sunday night football game for the Panthers since 2016. It's the first one at home since week 7 of the 2015 campaign. That was nearly 4,000 days ago. The quarterback matchup that night, it was Cam Newton for the Panthers, Sam Bradford for the Eagles. Panthers won the game 27-16. They went on to a 15-1 regular season before falling in Super Bowl 50 to the Broncos by a score of 24-10.
5: I'll give you another fact about that. Sam Bradford, the last pick of that in his draft, where before it was a rookie wage scale. He was the number one pick and got $50 million. And then they said, you know what? We're going to wage scale these rookies.
3: Let's pay the guys that have already proven they're ready to succeed in this league. How about that? Jake Bates will kick it away. Tyus and Moore back deep. End over and kickoff. Moore sliding over to his left, has it at the 4. Up the near side, numbers 10 to the 20, 25. Flag fly all over the place. There's like four of them on the field. Moore finally goes down shy of the 30, but there's a decent chance this one is coming back.
5: I wonder if a couple of refs just throw a flag because they see others throw the flag. Yeah, I'm going to get in there too.
3: Just getting some shoulder work in, I guess.
5: Yeah.
3: I mean, it's like they all came out at once, too. This must have been the most obvious penalty in the history of football.
5: How about it?
3: I mean, it was like simultaneous. Either that or there was four different penalties. In any event, Carolina's going to be backed up after they get all of this sorted out.
6: During the return, we had two fouls on the receiving team. Holding number 48. That penalty's declined. Holding number 81. 10-yard penalty. It's first and 10 for Carolina.
3: Now, do you think somewhere Felipe Franks is saying, wait a minute, Why is mine accepted? That goes on my ledger now.
5: Yeah, I agree.
3: Meanwhile, Thomas Incoum is like, thank God.
5: Hey, I'm not in the books. My name wasn't even mentioned.
3: So they'll move it back to the 15-yard line, and that's where the Panthers will start first down and 10 with 6:14 to go in the third quarter. Panthers lead by a score of 22-19. Young will walk up under center. Chuba Hubbard is the single back. Tedderoa McMillan, lone wide receiver, split out to the left along the numbers. Young puts his hands under center. Brings a tight end in motion from the right. That's Tremble. Here's the snap. Young back, looking left, looking middle. Fires down the middle. It's caught. Darren Waller across the 30-yard line out to the 31. Well, there you go. You've been talking about the tight ends all night, Mike. And Bryce Young that time fires a strike to Darren Waller. Good for about 16 before DJ Reed could make the stop.
5: Yeah, while McMillan's having a night, that's the 7th catch for the tight ends. And I mentioned they had 11 against Cleveland, 7 and counting tonight.
3: First down and 10, Carolina. Two tight ends on the right end of the line. Receivers left and right. Hubbard is the single back. Young has the snap. He'll turn, hand it off Hubbard. Starts right, cuts back in towards the hash marks. And he finds a short gain to about the 33. Good for 2. Aiden Hutchinson on the stop. And that'll bring up second down and 8. Well, Mike, the Panthers is able to hold Detroit out of the end zone again. Big Derrick Brown able to get his hands up there and swat a pass down.
5: Yeah, there's a, I won't say an art form, but when you're an interior rusher and you know you're not going to get to the quarterback, you watch the quarterback's eyes and try and read where he's going to throw and get your paw up and knock it down.
3: Receivers left and right on second down and 8. Here's the snap. Young back on a play fake. Sets his feet. Steps up in the pocket. Throws down the middle. Got a man. Caught by Tremaine at the 50. And down to the Lions 45. Bryson Tremaine found a little space in that secondary. And Bryce Young, another strike. Good for 22. Izzy in coverage made the tackle.
5: Now, Bryce Young has had

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0: starting to. It's costing him games during the regular season,
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0: And that's kind of, you know, the hedge that you're playing against here. So I'm not sure that there is an easy answer for all this, but nonetheless. We have a different NFL we're living in. All right, up next, we're going to look at Sunday Night Football, Panthers and Lions. 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
2: 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First in Cleveland at 5 Eastern, it's the Guardians and the Chicago White Sox. Then we head to Tampa with a Rays faced on New York Yankees. 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
20: Mahomes, he now has a 99th career regular season win. That ties Tom Brady for the most in National Football League history by a quarterback in his first 130 starts.
21: 96.5, the Fan, Chiefs, a 30-27 win. Patrick Mahomes' fifth career 4-0 start to a season, completes half of his 30 passes for 225 yards. Kenneth Walker runs for 177 and two touchdowns. ESPN analyst Herm Edwards.
22: It has changed the whole dynamics of the Kansas City Chiefs offense. It's not about Patrick Mahomes running around and making these fabulous throws and plays. It's not about Kelce catching the ball. It really is about the runner right now. The ability to run the ball.

show on Fox Sports Radio as we continue on and on and on, just beginning the brand new week. 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

0: Miller Show, Fox Sports Radio, as we roll on through the overnight into the early morning hours on a Monday show starting a brand new week on the Red Eye Flight. We hang out together here. A reminder to check out the Fifth Hour podcast. Yeah, I know. It's wild and crazy. It's available everywhere. Mailbag this week. We had special stop-bys by Doc Mike. Very hard to wrangle Doc Mike. He said he had a client for 7 hours on Saturday. I had to get a hold of him, and then we set a time and the whole thing. And then, of course, Mike the Leprechaun as well. So check out the Fifth Hour podcast. Time now, though, for the Who Am I game. This is where we pretend to be somebody else. That's what we call it, the Who Am I game. With Sunday's loss, Cam Ward. Congratulations, Cam. What a great mitzvah that was to get the top pick in the draft for our friends in Nashville. So Cam Ward has started 21 games and lost 18 of them. That's a 143 winning percentage. Now, I'm told that's not good. Oh, you're being mean, Maller! I know. I'm a schmuck. So he's 3-18 as a starter. That's the worst record through 21 starts in NFL history. The Titans would need to win their next 4 games just for Cam Ward to match my record, which had been the worst through 25 career starts. Who am I? That is the question. What is the answer? The Mexican John Dutton says the 7-11 guy who's pitching for the Braves. Yes. Deshaun Kaiser from Femi. There's a good name. That's a Femi there in the Twin Cities. Manic Mike. A blast in the past from Alf the Alien Opiner. Jim Plunkett from Donkey Sausage. Who else do we have? Carly Ursay Gordon's earrings and play calling from Michael in Tulsa. Jeff in Denver from Maller Propka. That's a good image of Jeff in Denver. That's what I imagined him to be like. Steve McNair, Air McNair, guessed by Nick. Who else do I have? Tillo going with Chuck McDowell, the timeshare guy. This is his answer. Danny G, the Ghirardelli chocolate guy from Shane in Des Moines. Mr. Irrigation says Tony Unemployed Romo is the answer. Who else do we have? Page down. Rebecca the Ram fan says Mandy Patankin is the answer. Tommy Chong from Jerry in a Jar. Dat Dude going with radio legend Hall of Famer Phil Hendry as his answer. Gunner's going with Super Bowl champion quarterback Matthew Stafford is his answer. What say you, Lorena?
1: I'm going to go with Ryan Leaf.
0: No, it is Jamarcus Russell, the worst all-time record for a starting quarterback after 25 games. Jamarcus Russell, the greatness of the Raiders. Here,
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0: it'll come back and it'll bite him in the ass eventually. We know that. But all right, well, Angry Bill, listen, I hope your health improves, Angry Bill. Call us anytime. We're here for you. All right, thank you. All right, go away. Hang up yourself. There's Angry Bill. Let's say hello to Andre in the Commonwealth. Andre. Welcome, Andre. And his dog, Willis. There's
1: welcome.
0: Willis
1: heard you. He's not doing, he's got to behave himself better.
0: It's very loud.
1: He's showing a little bit of agita to Ben. Angry Bill, you got to watch it. Okay, you got to be a better friend to yourself. You know, stress can be the number one killer. Okay, if you got the hypertension, you know what I mean? So I understand you're getting animated about the sports. There's a lot to get animated about, specifically why the doggone Lions decided to go for it on 4th-and-20 rather than kicking the field goal when the offense wasn't running like it needed to. And then when they come down and score a touchdown, and now instead of being down 6 points, having to go all the way down and score a touchdown, they'd be only down 3, putting themselves in field goal range. That's neither here nor there, Bill. You know, this anger, you know, Dan Campbell, who's, threatening to bite people's kneecaps off, he looks like he hits the peace pipe. You know, he might need to hit it because right now Detroit is, I don't know.
0: Well, he might want to go to Express Pros and update his resume, because this is the way this is going. He ain't going to last there in Detroit very much. That is a bad football team. That's one of the worst we've seen. We've seen a lot of bad defensive teams, but they're as bad as anybody on defense. They suck. They're giving up 440 yards a game, 30-plus points a game. It's pathetic.
1: It is. And you got the Michigan man there, Hutchinson, Aiden, you know, doing what he can. That's a team that used
0: well,
1: to
0: what,
1: be.
0: It was one guy out of 11. How's that going for you?
1: It's not going well.
0: Yeah.
1: You know, the other guy that they were relying on, Mr. Glenn, is he's trying to build the Jets back up.
0: How's that going? How are the Jets doing? Are they doing good? Same old Jets.
1: They're competitive.
0: They're competitive.
1: I know Geno had 3 touchdowns, no interceptions, a rating over 100. They're competitive. You know, the Texans are competitive.
0: Some good stats.
1: Okay. Yeah. The Lions over here are, you know, they're making embarrass themselves on national television. But back to this whole thing about stress. We got to be a better friend to ourselves. You know, that's why the Ben Maller Show, this community, the Maller Militia, right? It's invaluable. It's invaluable. I didn't realize we got to, and I know we're going to get to sports, but we got to watch the bit of loneliness. You know, they say loneliness is the equivalent of 15 cigarettes. That's why Ben Maller in this community, I'm not even a smoker, but when we have the social isolation, that's 15 cigarettes.
0: That's a lot of cigarettes. Yeah.
1: You know, that's more people. Join the Maller Militia.
0: That's a lot of tobacco.
1: Community.
0: Yeah, we're saving people's lives here.
1: You are, Ben.
0: Clearly. Yes,
1: and
0: obviously,
1: then,
0: yeah.
1: On top of that, what we learned here in the Commonwealth, Harvard study, 75 years, the number one indicator of longevity, not how much you make, not where you live, not cultural background, and that's important, warm relationships, i.e. the Maller Militia. That's the number one indicator of longevity.
0: We'll live forever. We're all part of Maller Militia. We can't die. We're going to be part of the militia. Come on now, please.
1: Okay, but who's not living forever? Mr. Dan Campbell. Listen, I got nothing against him. I rock with him. But, Ben, we can't allow this to go on any longer. We have to state the facts. Ben Johnson was his OC, came back after the debacle against the 49ers. Then he after they lost to the Commanders at home, that was enough. And now he's bringing the Chicago Bears, you know, back to prominence. Ben, you got a defensive coordinator in Minnesota. You talk about Minnesota. How the heck are they winning games? Their offense is, you know, moribund. All right? You got a defensive coordinator in Minnesota. You got a team in Detroit right there that's on the fridge. We got to get this done.
0: Are you fired? I feel like you're firing Dan Campbell for Brian Flores. Is that what you're talking about right now? Are you firing Dan Campbell and putting Brian Flores? I don't think Brian Flores can get a head coaching job at this point. That lawsuit's still going on, right? Who's going to hire him? That's the problem.
1: Yeah, the lawsuit's going on. But, Ben, look, we have to show some leadership here. He got a raw deal with the Dolphins. How's Mike McDaniels doing for the Chargers, by the way? So he got a raw deal.
0: McDaniel looks good on the sidelines. Coaching, he sucks at, but he really looks like he knows what he's doing on the sidelines. He looks very smart.
1: His watch game is strong. He's got the gold watch. He has a little bit of moxie. It's not working out. I'm not going to rain down on him, but Brian Flores got a raw deal in Miami, just like Steve Wilkes, by the way, got a raw deal with the Panthers when they got rid of Matt Rhule and they jettisoned him, and now it's been a couple years since they've been winning. You're right about the lawsuit, Ben. It doesn't look good in terms of the optics, but I think he did have a point to make. Maybe we settle that lawsuit, you know, under the table.
0: Yeah, well, if you settle it, then you can get a, you know, probably hire him right away to get a head coaching job. Yeah.
1: back to the NFL. I know how the call is, Ben.
0: All right.
1: Me and Willis, I can't be there. Hey, we got Columbus Day next Monday, so I'm going to be in the building. Thanks for the call.
0: There you go. The great Andre and his dog Willis checking in from the Commonwealth as we press on and on and on. So the game, I'll go back to Saturday, the Padres-Brewers game, which ended in a crazy way. Ty France hit a moonshot. And it hit off the roof of the ballpark in Milwaukee. They got the dome there. And everyone was up in arms. Like, it looked like it would have been a home run and all that stuff. And there, you've got players pleading and yelling and angry and all that stuff from the Padres, who feel like there was this great injustice there. The nerds say, well, it wasn't guaranteed, even though it looked like it was going to be a home run, that it was going to be a home run. You're like, you're not that. Yeah, the nerds have all the numbers and all that. At the postgame, Ty France questioned why baseball couldn't use its advanced tracking technology to determine what the ball would have done. He had talked about all the nerd stats, exit velocity, projected distance, and ball tracking. Manny Machado, good old Manny, he agreed as well. He argued that baseball has enough data on launch angle and trajectory that it should have the technology to have a better call in such situations. Well, then I mentioned the nerds, the nerds. So they crunched the numbers on this. They said, all right, so is that a home run? Is that not a home run? And all that. The ball struck a roof cable at the dome there in Milwaukee. And so they went back and the Padres challenged it, but the grounds rule is pretty clear. So the evidence against the Rob home run argument, the StatCast estimated the ball would have been a homer in only one MLB stadium. And that would be the one in Houston. So they did look at these numbers here, and they claimed that with it was one out, runner on first, Ty France hit a pitch 105.3 miles per hour with a 49-degree launch angle, you nerds. And they claimed it would have only been a home run in one ballpark. So that's what they're saying. So Manny Machado and these guys are like, well, go look at the numbers. And then so somebody did look at the numbers, and they said it wouldn't have been a home run. So, okay. Real quick, Thomas wants to cash a golden ticket. Hold on, let me punch the right lineup. Thomas, you are in the Twin Cities. You got a golden ticket. Go ahead, Thomas.
2: I got a golden ticket.
0: This is the part you talk. See, this is always the hard part. This is the part you got to talk. Where is he?
3: I am not home yet. I'm just about home.
0: Oh, okay. All right. I'll put you back on hold then. All right. Golden ticket, you go right away. All right. Anyway, it is. I don't know what that was about.
4: Well, he asked me to wait 5 minutes, but it was 5 minutes since I had screened it.
0: Okay. All right. Well, he's a safe driver. He's a Minnesota nice guy.
4: That's true. We've got to encourage that.
0: You know, there's nobody on the road right now, but he doesn't want to be distracted and crash into a tree or anything like that. It is the Ben Maller Show. As we are working our way through the early morning hours, time now for the Instant Trivia of Maller to the third degree. Here's the Instant Trivia. Dodger first baseman Freddie Freeman has reached base safely in 24 straight postseason games. This goes back to the 2024 postseason. Blank holds the record for the longest on-base streak in playoff history. Again, Freddie Freeman, 24 straight appearances on base during the playoffs for the Dodgers, going back to 2024. Blank holds the record for the longest on-base streak in playoff history. That is the Instant Trivia. If you know the answer, on X, at Ben Maller. That's at Ben Maller. We'll get to it. We'll do it next. However, it is the B block. What hour is it right now?
5: Number two.
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0: 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Thank you. Thank you. Thank you. Thank you. Thank you. And right now, time for the payoff on the Insta trivia. Here it is. So the Dodgers' Freddie Freeman has now reached base safely in 24 straight postseason games dating to 2024. Blank holds the record for the longest on-base streak in playoff history. That is the question. What is the answer? Hollering James from Maller Prop Guy. That's his answer. Gorilla Monsoon, the legend from Alf, the alien opiner. You are Mary Gibbs, who is 30 today. Boo from Monsters, Inc. is 30 years old. That's from Late Night Drug Tester. Who else do we have? David Justice from Eek in Roseville, Minnesota. Ben is going with the iconic Chuck Knobloch, who had the yips. Fred Flintstone from Doc Dan. That's his answer. Angel Hernandez from JT the Wingman. And Arik in Minnesota says former twin second and third baseman, 1979 AL Rookie of the Year, John Castino is the correct answer. Pronk from Nick. Wally Pipp, guessed by Larry D. That's his answer. Charlie Hustle from Johnny Q. Angry Bill's Doctor from Michael in Tulsa. The Bambino, Babe Ruth, guessed by Sean in Portland. Will Middlebrooks, there's a funny name, from Mediocre Kabuki in Maine. John Kruk from Kevatomic. Rod Carew, guessed by Analog Al. Mr. Lonely holds the record from So Smokes a Lot. And Mark, the full name guy, says it's him. Analog Al says he's glad Angry Bill's back. You have an answer, Lorena.
1: I'm going to go with the Green Ranger.
0: Is it the Green Ranger? No, that is it's Green Hornet. The correct answer would be Miguel Cabrera. Miguel Cabrera of the Tigers. 31 straight postseason games on base. Here we go! Here we go! Here we go!
2: This is when Big Ben gets grilled.
0: Koopaloop, what do we got?
3: Ben, it was reported over the weekend that teams around the NFL are monitoring the Marvin Harrison Jr. situation.
0: What does that mean? Are they like monitoring? Are they like clicking refresh on their computer? Like, how do they monitor it? What do they do exactly?
3: That's a good question. Thank you. I guess they're seeing about maybe if he'll be available to trade for.
0: Well, who would want to trade for Marvin Harrison Jr., who's not very good at football? Line him up. Come on.
3: Well, that leads to my question. Do you think a change of scenery could improve things for Marvin Harrison Jr.?
0: Well, there is a saying, Coop, that the apple doesn't fall far from the tree. In this case, the apple did fall far from the tree. No, listen, he's got a great opportunity in Arizona. It's a bad team. Remember Megatron back in the day on bad Lions teams? He had great statistics. You should be able to get numbers on a bad team. He can't get open. He's, by all accounts, he's just kind of lazy. I wouldn't touch him. But somebody will. He'll get another opportunity. He'll get an opportunity on a good team. Next!
3: So Notre Dame quarterback CJ Carr accounted for 5 touchdowns against Bill Belichick's North Carolina.
0: That seems good.
3: Yeah. The former draft guru, Todd McShay. I guess he's still a draft guru. I don't know.
0: Yeah, he's just doing it like independent, I think.
3: Yeah.
0: Or maybe he's at the Ringer. I don't know. I don't know who works at the Ringer.
3: Right. He said watching Carr today reminded me of Tom Brady in person.
0: Yeah.
3: Do you think we've got a future Hall of Famer in CJ Carr?
0: That's actually disrespectful because nobody who watched Tom Brady at Michigan thought this guy's going to be good in the NFL. So he's actually disrespectful. See what he did there, Coop? Because Brady, he was drafted in the middle rounds because nobody thought he was any good.
3: That's true.
0: So, hold up. Listen, you look at the big board, Coop. And even Arch Manning, Texas didn't play this weekend, but Arch Manning right at the top. CJ Carr is in that conversation among the top 10 picks, but we got a lot of time left before the draft. I'm not convinced that, listen, he's fine. I'm not ready to annoy him the next Tom Brady. Next!
3: All right, so get this. An anonymous NBA executive was quoted in saying there's definitely interest there in trading for Bronny James, that teams are interested. And that the Lakers could get a second-round pick or two.
0: Stop. Liar, liar! You started a movie, liar, liar! Come on, Coop, that's a lie!
3: No, it was reported!
0: Use the claw! It's bullcrap, Coop! It's bullcrap! It's not true! How'd we do? Come on!
3: Pass,
0: I won!
1: chicken dinner.
0: Maller here. 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

0: That's a double your pleasure, double your fun situation. Let's go to James, who's in Tacoma, and James is up next. It is the Ben Maller Show on Fox. Hello, James. Welcome.
1: Hello. One funny football story that happened this weekend was Colorado State. They decide while the game is still going on, they're going to fire their defensive coordinator. They can't wait till after the game. They got to do it now, right before halftime.
0: I saw that. That's Jim Mora, the old NFL coach that did that. His dad, Jim Mora Sr., who's in his 90s, but Jim Mora dismissed during the game. That's like something out of a movie. That's like something out of a movie you'd see, right? You know, like, real life, that usually doesn't happen. You wait until after the game to do that, not during the game. But Jim Mora's got a bit of a temper. You know, his old man, pretty cool. Pretty mellow, but the former Falcons and Seahawks coach, not so much. They literally whacked. They were getting smoked by, Oregon State, right? Wasn't that Oregon State up there?
1: Oregon State, yeah.
0: Yeah, the Beavers. It's always embarrassing when you lose to the Beavers. That's not good, you know.
1: Right. Yeah. One last thing for you.
0: Yes.
1: It's Saturday, both Dodger Stadium and USC football game time, the temperature was 100 degrees. Now, I realize TV is important. But if there's a heat advisor a couple days in advance, could they move the game time to like 11 o'clock in the morning?
0: Well, I guess they could do anything they want, but they want to have everyone there, and they just gave them water and said, try to stay out of the sun. And, it was just like 107 or something where I was. It was real hot this weekend where we are. But, they could have, the people were saying baseball should have flipped the Brewers-Padres game and the Dodgers game, but they're very rigid, these people. When they set the schedule, they do not want to adjust the schedule. They're like, that's our schedule, and that's all we're going to do. Let's go to Big Ace, who's next in Fort Lauderdale, living the good life. Hello, Big Ace. Welcome.
2: Yeah, hello, Benny. How you doing?
0: If I was any better, I'd be an Eagle, but not a Philadelphia Eagle, because...
2: Oh, I got a little problem with that, Ben.
0: Yeah, what's your problem, Big Ace?
2: Okay, Big Ace is going to tell you. Let me ask you, which team do you root for in the NFL? I just started listening to your show, so I don't know, but I do enjoy it.
0: All right, well, I appreciate you. I root on whoever I bet for, whoever I bet on. That's who I root for.
2: Oh, agreed.
0: Now, the team of my youth was the Rams, but I'm a grown-up, and so I can look at things objectively.
2: Okay, so I'm gonna tell you this. I grew up with Nick Sirianni.
0: His
2: family.
0: Really?
2: Let me finish. They're wonderful people. They're great people. Listen, his record. First of all, he's won a Super Bowl. Do you realize how bad the Buffalo Bills would kill for Super Bowl? He's won a Super Bowl in 5 years. And his record in the last 5 years since becoming the head coach of the Eagles is like one of the highest percentages in the NFL.
0: All right, so what, you're yelling at me, but I said it's on Jalen Hurts. I said, listen, people are upset with your guy, your buddy there, you say, Nick Sirianni.
2: Yeah,
0: they're upset with him, but I'm saying it's on Jalen Hurts. He's not getting it done. That's my point. So don't be upset with me. Be upset with him. Yeah. What? He needs some deodorant, man. He's stunk.
2: Now, listen, I agree. But you can't blame Nick is all I'm saying. Well, originally, we would kill.
3: Please watch your language.
0: Yeah.
2: Oh, I'm sorry.
0: That's one of those words we should be able to say.
2: I'm sorry, honey, and I like her, too.
0: Okay.
3: My name's Lorena.
0: All right. All right. Well, are you retired or what are you? You live in Florida now?
2: No. I just beat throat cancer. So I'm
0: look at you big stud. Way to go. Good for you. Celebrate.
2: Yeah, I beat it.
0: Good job by you, buddy. I'm proud of you.
2: Thanks, buddy. I used to teach kids with special needs. So.
0: Oh, look at that. Well, I was a kid with special needs. So it all relates. Right there. There you go. All right. Outstanding.
2: All right, Ben.
0: All right, be well. Listen, call anytime. I like you, Big Ace. You're a character. Call anytime, buddy.
2: I'll be in touch.
0: Good job by you. Look at that. Beat the throat cancer. Good job by him. Wow. All right. By the way, Gunner conveniently says it's too busy for him to call in. Big night at Walmart there in northern Minnesota. Big night. Lot going on. lot of stuff going on over there. Cannot call in. Sorry, sorry, sorry. Well, see, Mike Tomlin picked up a new nickname. You see this? Yeah, on the NBC broadcast, they gave him a new nickname. The former Steelers coach, Mike Tirico, they're so excited over there at NBC that everyone, all the bots loved the Minecraft thing. He's now known as Minecraft Mike. Minecraft Mike, they released the video recently. He had been spending years and years building this Minecraft city. 12 years he built this thing. 12 years he built this thing. And they put it up. NBC did a big thing, and they put it on online, and it went viral. It generated more than 10 million views in a couple of days. 10 million? Really? How much of that is real, and how much of that is fake? Anyway, Tom and the new nickname, Minecraft Mike. So who needs our advice? We've got the always popular Insta advice line, Unscreened Radio. So who needs the advice, the wisdom, the knowledge of the Maller Militia? If you would like to recommend someone, if you'd like to recommend someone for this coach, athlete, anyone at all, I think we'll do mostly NFL. We could do some baseball if you want, but feel free to send a message in care of at Ben Maller. On X, that's at Ben Maller. The Insta advice line, Unscreened Radio. We'll get to that. We will do it next. However, it is the B block. And what hour is it? Let's see if we can find
2: number
0: out right
2: three.
0: Now. Here we go. Geronimo. And the football season is heating up. 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

0: 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It's a spinoff of this show, and you can hear this past weekend's chit-chat. 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So check out the fifth hour podcast. You want to be part of the live show? Operators are standing by. 877-99 on Fox. 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Also on X at Ben Maller. That's at Ben Maller. And you can say hello to Lorena FSR.
1: Workout.
0: FSR Tech Queen.
2: Hi, Bill.
0: Right there. And Koopaloop at a Bronco Fan. Your comments can

0: Man of the Nation coming.
1: That's right. I just got to add a poor boy in there. We're good to go, right?
0: You're the new favorite son, my man. Hey, I just got out of work, and I'm on my way to the Cushion Delay. You know what that is, huh, Cushion Delay?
1: I have no idea what that. What is that?
0: The rest of the world called that a pig roast.
1: Oh, you're going to a pig, a little early morning pig roast.
0: Huh? I bring you the Creole, you know, the Creole culture here, so for all your people. But yeah, we're on the way to the Cushion Delay. We're going to drink the homemade wine, and it's a beautiful day because the Saints play it on Monday night.
1: That's right. You got a pregame. That's right. We'll all be watching that Saints game with the Falcons. A little NFC South Donnybrook.
0: We had the whole day. We got the whole day to get ready so we can get ready to pluck them dirty birds. You know, they know the game for the Saints better than when we played. We give the ATL hell.
1: I hear you. Well, enjoy the pig roast. Thank you. There is the great Benjamin from the Bayou.
2: I've always wanted to go to one of those.
1: They have them in Hawaii, too. The luau's, they call them in Hawaii. But it's a little different in North.
2: With a coconut shell? That sounds fun.
1: Oh, in Hawaii? Well, they give the Lays. You know, they give you the Lays.
2: Yeah.
1: And all that stuff. And it's the way to go. All right, let's say hello to Marcel in Brooklyn, the pride of Brooklyn. Hello, Marcel. Welcome.
3: You can call me the pride of Brooklyn all you want. The mean streets of Brooklyn.
1: Thank you. I just did.
3: The happiest place in Brooklyn, the heavenly place of our borough. Boy, oh boy there, Ben, I guarantee you, you are a real respectful man.
1: That's right, very respectful.
3: You. Good job by you.
1: Thank you, I appreciate that. And who is the player of the night, Marcel? Who do we have, player of the night?
3: I have this player of the morning representing, you told me about the Giants and the pick six. So coming up, fingers crossed, ladies and gentlemen.
1: Fingers crossed, I'm very, very important, yes.
3: In the meantime, we're going to do some food picks. With no New England calls like Mike the Idiot Con and others.
1: We will not put those guys on. I promise you. I would never put those guys on. Very offensive.
3: But let's get into it.
1: All right. By the way, congratulations, Marcel, to your Jets. They ended the streak here after 630. This is a fun fact, by the way. 630.
3: Oh, let's do your fun fact instead. Hit it, Lorena.
1: All right. Fun fact here.
4: Bad Maller fun fact.
1: After 637 days, what did the Jets do that hadn't happened in 637 days?
3: Ooh, lost to the Chicago Bears. That's why.
1: No, the Jets finally ended a 637-day interception drought.
3: Oh,
1: yeah.
3: Wow, the interception drought.
1: Congratulations there. The drought covered 636 opponent pass attempts, 20 consecutive games without a Jets interception. And so congratulations to the Jets as Minka Fitzpatrick intercepted Tyson Bagent in the second quarter of that game. The Jets lost to the Bears, but they did get an interception. Okay, here we go. We have some callers that want to play food picks as well. So,
3: yes,
1: caller.
3: Let's get into it, everybody.
1: All right, let's see. Caller, you're on the air, caller. You're line three. Hello, line three. You're on with Marcel. We're doing food picks here, line three.
3: Yeah, line three. Welcome to the show.
5: You're in the doghouse. Are you a rose or a cactus?
3: Wait a minute.
5: I had... What?
3: It's this Mike the Idiot Con?
1: I don't know. No. Do you think it is? I don't know. No, he says no.
5: The podcast mailbag on Friday or Sunday suggested you and the leprechaun have a verbal octagon.
1: Oh, yeah. You want an octagon, Marcel? You want to go into the octagon against the leprechaun?
3: Well, let's do it.
1: We can't do it right now. We have to promote it. How about Wednesday? Why not Wednesday? We'll promote it on Wednesday. How about that?
3: Oh, yeah. Let's do it. 5 a.m. Eastern, 2 a.m. Pacific. Hump day.
1: Yeah. All right.
3: Right now, let's get to food picks instead.
1: Yes, very important.
5: I am from Chicago. I had corn candy on a moldy pizza.
3: Oh, yuck.
1: Yucky.
3: That is totally unacceptable. Gross.
1: Yeah, all right. Let's say.
3: This ain't the mixed match.
1: All right,
3: at all.
1: We have another caller. Caller, you're on the air. Hello, caller. Line four. You're on the air, line four, with Marcel in Brooklyn playing food picks. Caller, hello.
3: Yeah, line four. Welcome to the show.
6: My buddy Marcel, how are you doing this morning?
3: Wait a minute. Who is this?
1: Well, who do you think it is?
6: It's me, Poppy. Jesus.
1: It is not Jesus. It is not Jesus.
6: No, Jesus, he has nothing to do with this, but you do need Jesus.
1: Yeah. Okay. What is going on? Everything okay, Marcel? What is going on with you?
3: Oh, such a terrible callers.
1: You don't even know who that is, do you? You have no idea. Who do you think that is?
3: It's Hollering James.
1: It is not Hollering. You're 0-2.
6: No.
1: You have one more guess.
3: It's Mike in New Hampshire.
1: Let's see. Mike, is it reveal answers? Mike in New Hampshire, is that you?
6: It's the Dynasty Sniper, Mike in New Hampshire.
1: Ah, Marcel.
3: 1-2.
1: What?
3: So, what do you have for food picks there, Mike in New Hampshire?
1: I love that Marcel so.
6: I think you had Roadkill Pizza.
3: What?
1: Yeah.
3: This is not
1: all
3: a
1: right,
3: mixed match.
1: All right. Thank you. My God. I believe you had oodles and noodles, a classic dish.
3: Oh, yes. The oodles and noodles it is.
1: All right. Lorena, you want to play food picks with our friend Marcel? He lives in
2: I think you had cheesy chicken enchiladas.
1: All right.
3: Not a mixed match. And Coop de Loop, same with me and Ben. What you got?
7: I think you had beef pad thai with peanuts.
3: What? This is not a mixed match. It is.
1: What do you think that is, Marcel?
3: Peanuts? It's from Snoopy.
1: Marcel never disappoints. He does not. Very close. All right, reveal answers, please.
3: Yes, it is. Hit the drum roll, please, Lorena.
1: Very demanding. Very demanding.
7: Said please.
3: Oodles and noodles.
1: Yeah.
3: The turkey wings.
1: I'm the all-time wings king at Marcel Food Picks. I have more wins at Food Picks than anyone else. Put that in your pipe and smoke it, Ned in Nebraska. Come on. Please.
3: And the player of the morning representing my big blue.
1: All right, who is it?
3: The Tom Banks pick six.
1: What do you say? What?
3: The Tom Banks.
1: Oh, okay. Right.
3: Pick six.
2: Pick six.
1: All right, I got you. All right, still not as good as your Toronto Raptor from back in the day, you know. Pascal, yeah. All right, thank you, Marcel. All right, there you go. I need some contestants here. We're going to have the Maller Militia Feud. If you'd like to play the feud, come on down and play the feud. Give us a buzz at 877-99 on Fox. We'll get to the Maller Militia Feud in its entirety, and we will do it next. However, it is the B Block. Let's go out to the Lorena Theater in Sherman Oaks, California, Ventura Boulevard of Stars, and let's find out what hour it is.
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0: show, Fox Sports Radio, as we roll on and on through the overnight hours here. Early morning now. A decent sports viewing day today. Got a couple of baseball playoff games and the Monday night football game. I know Benjamin on his way to a pig roast. 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And how do you do that? 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Yeah, help us out. We're here 4 hours. You're probably not listening all 4 hours. 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So check out the Ben Maller Show podcast. You can listen to the whole thing, the full Maller. Or it's been cannibalized into little bite-sized pieces. 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That's it. Check out the Ben Maller Show podcast, also the Fifth Hour podcast as well. Subscribe to that. Thank you, thank you, thank you, thank you, thank you, thank you.
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5: The Lakers?
6: I believe the answer is the Clippers.
3: That is the top answer. 40 points. It's Maller Militia Feud.
0: Let's play the feud. Come on down. We've got our buddy Coach Russell in the Orlando area is going to be one of our contestants. Hello, Coach Russell. Welcome.
7: Hey, good morning. Got a big game this Friday night. Play for the district championship. So we're excited to play for that. Got to win our third straight.
0: All right. Good luck, Coach. Hopefully you pull off the win for us. Make us proud there this weekend. And you will be going against Lorena. Pick two or three, Lorena. Two or three.
8: Number two.
0: All right. You have picked Chris in Boston. Hello, Chris. Welcome.
9: Good morning, Ben. How's it going?
0: Good morning. Any old Red Sox names? Well, we don't have time for that. We can't do that.
9: I always have a little bit.
0: I know. There's so many great names of the past. All right. Well, I have a category. Wait, one.
8: Number one.
0: Be the top one? Yeah.
8: Yeah.
0: All right. Here we go, gentlemen. Your name is your buzzer. We surveyed 100 men. Well, we didn't. Somebody else did. Tell me one household duty you just refuse to perform. Your name is your buzzer.
9: Chris.
0: I think I'm
9: doing the dishes.
0: Yeah, absolutely. That's the number one. I want you to know, I do the dishes. So I am a dishwasher, but most men do not want to do the dishes. That is correct, Chris. And you get to go again. There are 1, 2, 3, 4 more answers on the board.
9: Taking out the trash.
0: Taking out the garbage. Yes, that was also on there. And so you have the top answer and the last answer on the board. That means there are 3 answers left here, Chris, in Boston.
9: Cleaning the bathroom.
0: Oh, my God. Look at this. Unbelievable.
8: It's like you hate doing chores.
0: Yeah.
9: Maybe just a little bit.
0: I don't like cleaning the bathroom either. I don't mind the dishes. And I don't, the garbage I don't love, but I'll do it. But the bathroom I don't really. All right. So there's 2 answers left. Chris, you have a chance to run the board. You get these last 2 answers. 100 men surveyed. Tell me a household duty you refuse to perform.
9: Doing the dishes.
0: Well, we already had that. And it,
9: okay.
0: It has not changed. 100. All right. We'll give,
8: He said another one.
0: What did he say? Well, I thought he, right. Okay. Go ahead.
8: Say it again.
9: I said laundry.
0: Yeah, laundry was on there. All right, look at that. One answer really left. One answer. Down. One answer left. Chris, you can run the board, and here we go.
9: I don't know. I got
0: no idea. All right, Coach Russell, there's one answer left. We had dishes, bathroom, laundry, garbage. There's one other thing that, according to 100 men surveyed, they don't want to do this. Household duty.
7: Make the bed.
0: That's a good one. Is it make the bed? No, it does not make the bed.
7: No.
0: All right. Anybody? Hey, Chris, anything? No?
7: No.
0: No?
7: Sweep the floor.
0: Oh, there you go. There we go. You got it. You got on the floor there. Coach Russell, it was clean the floor. But Chris, you win a golden ticket. Thank you. All right. Thank you, gentlemen. There you go. Unbelievable. 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
29: From the CTV newsroom, I'm Connor Ray with the news on TSN 1200. A positive turnout as the city hosted 4 days of special advanced voting ahead of Election Day here in the capital. New data released by Elections Ottawa shows voter turnout is up from the last municipal election. Over the first 3 days of special advanced voting, there has been an average of just under 6,500 ballots cast daily, which is a 50% increase compared to the 2022 municipal election. Ottawa City Clerk Caitlin Salter McDonald says the city takes this as a win.
30: We've been making an effort to get out the word about the many convenient opportunities for folks to vote in person and make sure they have the information about what they need to vote. So we're glad that there are lots of folks taking advantage of this opportunity.
29: Salter McDonald says on the first day of special advance voting, people were lined up outside before they even opened some voting stations. There will be one more advance voting day on Friday, October 16th, with the official election day on October 26th. Parliamentarians returned to Ottawa today to debate the government's 243-page economic and labor bill, known as Bill C-39. The bill proposes a one-year timeline for federal project decisions and zones of national interest, where certain projects are pre-approved. Cindy Woodhouse-Nepinak, who chairs the Assembly of First Nations, has warned the government against abusing its majority powers to pass the bill, saying it could affect First Nations rights if it limits mandatory consultation. The bill also changes how the jobs minister can intervene in a labor dispute, prompting pushback from labor groups who say the proposal threatens workers' rights to strike. And the Ontario company that owns the Canadian Air ambulance that vanished off the coast of Nantucket says it is mourning the 6 souls aboard. The Gulfstream jet and its 4 Canadian crew members were transporting a Bermudian patient and their family member from Bermuda to Boston when the plane lost contact early Saturday. The U.S. Coast Guard later recovered debris from the plane 32 kilometers off the island of Nantucket, but says it suspended its search for the missing occupants on Sunday after searching 7,000 kilometers of ocean. Hamilton-based Latitude Air Ambulance says the crew was dedicated to caring for others and that it will support their families and other workers in the coming days. That is the latest from the CTV newsroom. I'm Connor Ray with the news on TSN 1200.
0: There, it's JR. Here's what you need to know this morning. The Sens' season opening road trip has taken them to Boston in a matchup with the Bruins tonight. The Bruins have won two of their first three games, while the Sens got off to a good start with a 3-2 win in Toronto on Saturday. Stephen Halliday's third period goal was the game winner. Thomas Chabot and Mike Amadio had the others, while Linus Ullmark had 27 saves. The Sens played most of the game without Jake Sanderson, who pulled himself out in the first period after re-aggravating his existing lower body injury. Coach Travis Green had no update other than to say they'll know more in a few days, so unlikely we see Sanderson tonight or tomorrow in Detroit. Game time tonight, 7:30. Our pregame begins at 5:30, and the game is right here on TSN 1200. Last night, Anaheim beat Florida 3-2 in overtime. Brad Marchand returned for the Panthers and scored the tying goal. Alexander Barkov on the long-term injured list with a left leg injury. We're expecting to hear more about the extent of that injury later today. Two goals for Kyle Connor in Winnipeg's 3-2 win over Detroit. The Rangers doubled Utah 4-2. Seattle blasted Calgary 6-1. Vegas edged Vancouver 3-2. In the American Hockey League, Belleville got by Rochester 3-2 in a shootout. Sammy Blay had a goal and assist and a goal in the four-round shootout to lead the Bisons to their first win of the year. Junior hockey, Gatineau got by Val d'Or 5-4. The 67s have played and won twice on the weekend, including a 6-1 thumping of Erie on Saturday to improve their record to 3-1-1. Baseball playoffs. Atlanta evened its best of five with the Dodgers with a 3-2 win in Game 2. Milwaukee, meanwhile, went up 2-0 on San Diego with a 4-3 win. Jackson Churios, 2-out, 2-strike, 2-run single in the bottom of the ninth off Mason Miller, put the Brew Crew up, heading back to San Diego. 4 weeks into the NFL season and just three teams remain unbeaten. San Francisco, Minnesota, and Kansas City got wins on Sunday. The Chiefs edged the Raiders 30-27 in a battle of undefeated teams. Super Bowl MVP Kenneth Walker ran for 177 yards and two touchdowns. The Niners beat the Broncos 24-14 behind two Brock Purdy touchdown passes. And the Vikings used five field goals to dump the Dolphins 15-10. The Bills suffered their first loss, 29-26, to New England. Drake May bounced back with three touchdown passes for the Patriots. The Rams scored two touchdowns in the final 4 minutes to beat the Eagles 24-20. CeeDee Lamb had 17 catches and two touchdowns in Dallas's 34-30 victory over winless Houston. The Chargers are also without a win after falling 30-23 to Seattle. Tennessee and Tampa also without wins this year. In the Sunday night game, Carolina outscored Detroit 32-26 behind 14 catches and a pair of touchdowns for Tet McMillan. The Monday night game tonight, Atlanta is in New Orleans. Lamar Jackson, Ja'Marr Chase, Saquon Barkley among the stars who did not finish on Sunday because of injury. The University of Ottawa reclaimed Pedro the Panda, winning the 57th annual Panda Game at TD Place on Sunday in front of a crowd of more than 23,000. The GG Zachary Copeland hit a go-ahead field goal with just over a minute to go and then watched as the Ravens' Ethan Farahani missed the tying kick at the final gun. Quarterback Josh Jansen led the U Ottawa offense by throwing for 332 yards and three touchdowns. The GGs are 4-2 on the season. Carleton remains winless at 0-5. The Red Blacks returned to practice after setting another dubious record on Friday, becoming the first CFL team to lose its first 15 games of the season, falling 34-16 to Hamilton. The Ticats outscored Ottawa 21-0 in the second half. The Red Blacks have three games left, including Friday night in BC. Brian Dinwiddie hinting on our postgame show that rookie Bryson Barnes may get the start at quarterback. And now, you're up to date.
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34: I just broke up with my girlfriend recently. And, thank you. Thank you, lady and dude. So we've been going out for 2 years, and when you've been going out for that long, the breakup is complicated. You can't do it, first of all, the day you decide to do it. Nobody is that mentally awesome that they can pull that off. It takes days, sometimes weeks, of mental preparation to break up with somebody. Have you ever completely broken up with somebody in your own head and you kind of forget to tell them for a few days because it feels fantastic and you don't want to ruin it? And, they always figure it out. They're like, what's going on? You're like, oh, you're still here. So I said that the other night. And this couple in the front row, the girl cracked up like it was the funniest thing she ever heard. Her boyfriend was like, what? I don't get it. What's going on? Why is that so funny? I was like, dude, you got 2 days.
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0: How's it going, everybody? Welcome to the show. Welcome to your Monday morning right here on Sports Radio TSN 1200. We're so glad you're along for this fifth day of October 2026. JR, no Steve Lloyd. He'll be co-hosting the drive all this week. Hammer is here. Here's your weather forecast for today. It's going to be pretty cloudy day overall. We may see a little sun to start, but overall cloudy day. It's going to be a windy day as well. It's going to make it feel a little bit colder than it actually is. We'll get to a high of just 13 degrees a little bit later on. Tomorrow should be sunny again, but kind of windy, not that warm, 13. Cloudy, we'll get up to back up to 18 for a high on Wednesday. As you wake up this morning, we're sitting at 11 degrees. How's it going? Good weekend?
1: I'm good. Yes, a good weekend. How about yourself?
0: You know what? It was a pretty good weekend. Yeah, I got a couple of rounds of golf in. Did not spend enough time with my wife. She told me that yesterday.
1: So you'll make up for that.
0: Well,
1: this week,
0: tough one tonight, Sens game. Tough one tomorrow, Sens game. Tough one Thursday, Sens game.
1: So where are you penciling her in here?
0: Wednesday.
1: You better come up big here. Like this might have to be.
0: It's Wednesday though. What can you do big on Wednesday?
1: You just go out. Just go out to dinner. Have a good time. Conversation.
0: Well, I can't tell her I'm out of words because we haven't shared a lot of words.
1: You should have stories.
0: Yeah, that's true. I'll make up something between now and then. It'll all be good.
1: All right. So my weekend was kind of uneventful. Just did a couple of things, tidying up for the fall, just kind of preparing here. Like Sunday, man, that was the first feeling yesterday of wow, fall's here.
0: Impending doom.
1: Still have not turned on my furnace, although I think I should do that just to test it by now.
0: You should. What's the actual temperature in your house?
1: It's not bad.
0: What is the temperature? What is the reading on, I'm guessing, the digital thermostat?
1: Well, that's the thing. Like, I work in Fahrenheit, and I don't know why.
0: Okay, well, what's the number?
1: I've never swapped it, but it's been, like, around 65, let's say.
0: 65.
1: Which is not bad. It's comfortable. That's nice.
0: 20 is 68. Okay, which is what I have my house set at.
1: So exactly.
0: I turned the heat on last week at 20.
1: And how often has it turned on?
0: A little bit. Overnight. Yeah, it gets cold enough.
1: My wife is still leaving like windows open at night. Like Saturday night. I woke up Sunday morning like, I've got a bit of a chill here.
0: She won't be doing that tonight. Tell her it's going to be 1 degree tonight. One is the loneliest number.
1: All right, I'll give her the heads up on that. But that was, Sunday was like, all right, fall is officially here.
0: Today, like, it's going to get windy, this, like, northwest wind, which is the cold wind this afternoon. So it's going to be cold this afternoon.
1: So are you leaning on pants? Like, you're still working the shorts here?
0: It's Thanksgiving this weekend. I said I'd go to Thanksgiving. I'm going to make it to Thanksgiving. It's going to be chilly. Going to have to power through these last 5 days, but it's all good.
1: It wakes you up.
0: Yeah, that's true.
1: You've got your car in the garage anyways, right? So it's
0: not the summer.
1: Okay. Well, not yet. Not tomorrow. Not tonight.
0: No. Well, no. I got everything. I've got a garage cleanup. That's got to be. I got to dedicate maybe a day to that.
1: You've got to make room.
0: Well, yeah. I got to get out all the booze bottles from the summer. Got to get those all back to the recycling.
1: Where's the minor hockey team doing the bottle drive?
0: You know what?
1: Hit Kanata North.
0: I was thinking about that. It's like I don't think that since the pandemic ended, I don't think that's a thing. That's a fundraiser anymore. What? At least not in my neighborhood. I don't see, like, that used to be, like, the first thing after Labor Day weekend, the next weekend. It was like you'd have three or four teams hit you up for, with a bottle drive. I don't remember the last time I had a bottle drive hit my house.
1: We're like summer chipmunks, but instead of collecting nuts, we've got a whole bunch of empties.
0: There was a year in which we did one for my kid's hockey team, and this guy must have been, I don't know why, must have been saving for years. And we must have hit him on the exact right day because it was a mother load. Like literally we were walking and he had it all down in his basement. So we had to walk it up and down out to the car. But there must have been, we must have been there for 20 minutes.
1: Did that end the day of the bottle drive?
0: No,
1: we've got enough here.
0: Here's the thing with bottle drives. And maybe this is why minor sports teams don't do it anymore is because you kind of realize it's good. It first of all, it makes the kids work, which is good. I'm always a big believer in that.
1: Yeah, working for a reward. Yep.
0: Exactly. That sort of thing. So that is a good thing. But fundamentally, right? Somebody gives you, let's say, a 2-4 of empties. You're thinking to yourself, oh my God, it's a 2-4 of empties. And then you think to yourself, well, that's $2.50. The guy at the front door could have just given me a toonie and it would have been the same thing, basically. So the work part is good. But the reward never quite seems, with how much stuff you bring,
2: in totality, it's good, but in the, you know,
1: yeah, you've got a truck full of stuff. You bring it up and like, $40.
2: Yeah, exactly.
1: How far is that going to get me?
2: My favorite is, and again, anybody that donates anything is awesome. We always appreciate it.
1: But who are you calling out here?
2: Someone gives you like a single wine bottle.
1: 20 cents. That's like getting an apple on Halloween.
2: It's always like you go to the kid would knock on the door and it's like somebody would answer and they go, yeah, I got something for you. And you're thinking, okay, here we go. Everybody get ready. And then they come back with a single bottle in their hand.
1: That's an absolute waste. And are they filled with pride? Are they filled with joy? Wow. I really did my part for the community right now. Hey, don't spend all of that in one place.
2: Exactly.
1: Anyway. One wine bottle.
2: Anyway, so I've got to do that myself. I got to get that all cinched up and back to the recycling.
1: Well, I think I cut my lawn for the last time, so I think I can put the lawnmower away. Yeah. Kept the trimmings on there too, right? Give the grass a little bit of a bed there.
2: What about Barhaven's best backyard?
1: I still have that up and open.
2: You're not sitting outside though.
1: We haven't. Not this past weekend, but the weekend before. Absolutely. It was a great weekend.
2: Yeah.
1: The hope is maybe we get a couple of days on Thanksgiving weekend, but then it's gone because then I've got to seal it. So I need 2 days without rain to seal it. I need to wash it, dry it, and then I got to seal it and then it's got to dry. So I need 48 hours of preferably some sunshine back there.
2: Sunday 20.
1: I'm not doing that sort of work on Thanksgiving Sunday.
2: Well, I just said you need a couple of days. I'm just this weekend, 12 Saturday, 20 on Sunday, 15 on Monday.
1: Okay, we're looking at this is a weekday chore.
2: Okay, well this Thursday, 17. Oh, you don't want to do it this weekend.
1: I don't want to do it this week. Yes,
2: It's all 13, which is that's about average for this time of year.
1: Yeah, and that's perfect. I like to plan my work. I like to know when I'm going to do it. It's not going to be, hey, I've got nothing going on. Why don't we just get that big old can of sealant and let's just go to work right now on my deck.
2: Yeah.
1: No.
2: It's kind of one of those things you just got to start it and get it done. Anyway. All right. We got tons to get to. It's a great time of year to be a sports fan. Baseball playoffs are underway. Some great games yesterday. We're into the divisional series, of course. Football Sunday, huge day in the NFL. We're down to three unbeaten teams. The Bills got knocked out of the ranks of the unbeaten, falling to New England. Carolina, by the way, won the Sunday nighter, if you couldn't stay up for the end of that. Red Blacks, 0-15, lost again on the weekend. Panda goes to the Ottawa GGs, big win over Carlton yesterday, big last-minute win, and of course the hockey story. We got a game tonight, and a game tomorrow, and a win for the Sens on Saturday. They beat Toronto to kick off their season, but lots of good storylines from across the NHL as well. So we'll get into it all when we return here on a Monday morning. Hope you had a good weekend. We're glad you're with us here on Sports Radio TSN 1200.

0: 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All right, first check on traffic on this Monday. Looks like we're off to a pretty good start. No major issues anywhere across the city at this hour. Everything's moving at the speed limit, and we have no early morning accidents. 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Ask your pharmacist or doctor about prescription treatments for mild to moderate COVID-19. TSN 1200 weather. We've got a mostly cloudy day ahead today. It's going to be windy this afternoon. High at just 13 degrees, and right now we're at 11. 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
1: All right, we're back. 6:24 here on a Monday morning with JR and Hammer. We're here till 10 o'clock. We got a busy show on the way. Lots to talk about. We got prizes to give away as well. Four pack of tickets to see Atletico Ottawa take on Forge. A possible playoff preview in the Canadian Premier League. The game is happening on Saturday, October the 17th, 1 o'clock game. 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So tickets to that to give away. Also tickets to see the Black Keys coming to Canadian Tire Center that same day, October the 17th. 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Black Keys tickets every morning this week. And then we've got another couple of pairs of Sens 100 level seats, Care and Steve's season seats that we're giving away one by one. First pair comes up tomorrow on the show. Tickets to see the Sens and the Blues, October the 13th. That'd be a week tomorrow. And then on Thursday, we'll have a pair of seats to see the Sens and Matt Schaefer and the New York Islanders game on Thursday, October the 15th. So we're giving away these tickets sort of a week out from when they actually, when they get, to get your affairs in order, as it were.
2: You guys are so generous.
1: That's right. All right. So that's what we have on the giveaway department. We got Mike Johnson as our TSN hockey insider. MJ will join us coming up after 8 o'clock this morning after 9. James Duke Ellingson. We'll talk football. Red Blacks 0-15. Interesting post-game comments we'll get into from both Ryan Dinwiddie and McLeod Bethel-Thompson. As the Red Blacks fall to 0-15 after getting smoked in the second half by Hamilton. So, and we'll talk NFL as well with Duke. His Pats come off the mat, beat the Bills. Back in it, Bills' first loss.
2: Oh, and look who's not here to talk about the Bills' loss. Hello, Lloydy.
1: Took the week off.
2: Well, it's
1: on
2: crickets.
1: The, it's on the drive.
2: You sent him.
1: That's right. Well, I'm here to talk about my Eagles folding late against the Rams. Not good.
2: Well, you take a look at your Eagles, though, okay, and the injuries that they're dealing with. The offense was struggling to begin with, and now you take out their two biggest pieces. That's kind of, not to give you excuses, all right, but they are examples as to why they lost.
1: One of
2: reasons.
1: Them. Yeah. Also, poor play. Anyway, Chiefs, Niners, Vikings. There's your surprise. Those are the three remaining undefeated teams through 4 weeks of the NFL. That's a good thing the Sens are playing the Bruins tonight, because Atlanta, New Orleans, not necessarily a sexy Monday night game in the NFL to wrap it up. All right, speaking of the Sens, they get their season off to a good start on Saturday. Last team in the NHL to make their debut, their regular season debut, and they make it count with a 3-2 win. Stephen Halliday gets the winner in the third period as the Sens battle back from a couple of deficits to win the game. Maybe most importantly, they shut the Leafs down up by a goal late in the game. That was, so there was one offensive zone, Leafs offensive zone faceoff in which they pulled Bobrovsky somewhere with, I think, around 3 minutes to go.
2: That was after the timeout, right?
1: Yeah. And, so they got Bobrovsky out for that. And then there was that, I don't want to call it controversial, but that flip out, that was it, it went into the bench, right? And was it in front of the blue line or over that, that dictated where the faceoff was. No, that ended up being an important thing.
2: Yeah.
1: Because the faceoff, because I think it was actually ruled improperly. It should have been in a faceoff in the send zone, which means Bobrovsky would have been out of the net. Instead, it was brought out to the neutral zone. Bobrovsky goes in the net, and I don't think he ever got out of the net again, because after the Sens got possession in the neutral zone, they never gave it up pretty much for the rest of the 2 or 2.5 minutes. That was a clinic as far as how to see out a game with a one goal lead. Here's Travis Green on that.
3: I mean, that's just, you know, our guys playing their game. You know, we want to be aggressive when we can. And when you got the lead, I think it's important that you stay aggressive, and but also play smart.
1: The line of Pinto, Amadio, and Giroux were playing keep away for about a minute down in the Maple Leaf end, to the point where, yeah, they never really even, well, they didn't generate a good scoring opportunity to try to tie the game late, the Leafs, that is.
2: For the most part of that game, that did not seem like a team that was playing its first NHL game of the year, the Ottawa Senators. A little blip to start, but for the most part, the first period was pretty decent. The Leafs had to run a play for the majority of the second period until, thanks to Stutzla's brilliant pass to Amadio, before they tied it. And then the third period was just some textbook sense hockey right there, especially once they grabbed the lead. You're right. Like, I was having a little video conversation with my daughter during the third period, and we're both watching the game. She happens to be a little bit further behind than I am, and I'm freaking out at every single play, and I'm like, why am I freaking out here? Like, there's nothing going on here in terms of chances or opportunity, and she's questioning exactly what's going on in the house, because I got my kid there too, who's like, it's all neutral zone play.
4: Mm-hmm.
2: They're not getting a sniff around Linus Ullmark at all.
4: That was a classic Travis Green Sens game. 3-2, limit the number of chances. Ullmark, I thought, looked good. Like, he was, you know, square, calm in the net. Like, that was the good Linus Ullmark we saw on Saturday. So that's a good sign. I mean, there's lots of positive state to take from that game on Saturday. The only one of the big storylines, the only unfortunate side if you're an Ottawa fan, of course, is that Jake Sanderson wasn't able to even get out of the first period. So it's a lower body injury. So we've come to learn that. He re-aggravated it. And Travis Green said he essentially pulled himself out. If you're watching the game, you saw his reaction on the bench when I think he came to the realization, this is not going in the right direction.
2: I can't go.
4: And I might as well just get myself out now. So Travis Green said afterwards,

0: taken away space. He was created in the offensive zone.
1: Matt and Paolo played 19 minutes. Clevin played close to 22 minutes. Sanderson only played five, obviously. Shabbat clocks in at just over 27 minutes. He also, in addition to getting the goal, that Stützle two-on-one goal you mentioned, that was actually a play from him from in front of his own net where he didn't panic with it, and he waited that extra split second, and all of a sudden the seas parted. And he clears it all the way down to the far blue line where Stützle is in for a two-on-one. Like, that was a really heady play by Shabbat, and he gets an assist on that. So he was excellent. His first game as captain?
0: Not bad.
1: Could not have gone any better. Goal, assist, 27 minutes, they win. He's an important part of it. Hard to really find a whole bunch of fault in that. Eklund had a couple of really good chances. One, he should have buried open net, kind of, I don't know, mishit it, or I'm not just exactly
0: the cross ice trying to, fighting to get his backhand on it, right, obviously on the wrong side.
1: Yeah.
0: Going down to one knee, just trying to get, I'm like, why don't you just turn your skate? That might be your best opportunity, right? No kicking motion. You're not trying to do a kicking motion, but just try to angle your skate ever so slightly. So then when it's reviewed, and no doubt something like that would be reviewed, that, yeah, it comes back a good goal. But yeah, I thought for the most part that second line primarily was just sort of quiet in terms of the game, with Eklund and Cousins and of course Zetterlund having their struggles. But other than that, though, and you saw Travis Green starting to mix up the lines, right, because things weren't going the way that he wanted them in the second period when the Leafs were pressing hard and scoring a couple of goals. But for the most part, everybody was there in that first game and contributed to the win.
1: And Stephen Halliday, who I thought had a quiet preseason, kind of given the opportunity to put his stamp on a spot, gets one because of some injuries. Well, he makes a significant contribution in the form of the winning goal in the third period of that game. So can't ask for more from the fourth line than to get an important goal, which they did. So overall, I think you feel pretty good if you're an Ottawa fan watching that game. On that, that was a true Ottawa Senators win. That's the way, if they're going to win, that's the way they're going to have to win. And especially now with Sanderson out for the foreseeable future, it is going to be, defense first, take care of our own end, get good goaltending, and then go from there. So we'll see tonight. Boston, Detroit is tomorrow. It's back to back. So I'm assuming Erson is going to get one of these two games.
0: You'd imagine that would be Detroit.
1: Probably.
0: Allmark goes back today.
1: Yep.
0: As long as he's feeling good after game one.
1: Yep. That's against his old team, which maybe enough time has passed where it's not that big a deal for him anymore. But it's also, you're coming off the one day of rest you're going to get. So you'd want your number one guy in there. So I'm going to assume, Allmark will go tonight and Erson will get tomorrow. Boston's 2-1. So they're off to a good start. Detroit, who they play tomorrow, is 0-2. What a disaster. 5 minutes into the first game of the season on Friday, the fans are chanting, sell the team.
0: Okay, that was said. They were ready. Just give us one bad thing. We're not going to boo, but we got the chant in the holster, and we're ready to pull it out.
1: And they lost again yesterday to Winnipeg at home. So they're 0-2, so this will be a third straight home game. Elliot Friedman reported on the weekend that Simon Edvinson, unsigned restricted free agent, would, quote, prefer a trade.
0: I'd rather not re-sign with you right now. Yeah, no doubt. Look what you're doing as a franchise right now.
1: It's
0: sewering yourself, and it's all from within.
1: Yeah, exactly.
0: It's all self-inflicted.
1: Red
0: Wings.
1: But Dylan Larkin, so the team introduction at the opening game on Friday night, he's injured right now. So he says, I guess they asked him, hey, do you want to get, introduced with the scratches? Or he said he did. I'm not sure if he felt that way after he was introduced and he got booed. Man, but I mean, what would you expect? Captain of the team asked to be traded?
0: C stripped? And then you're still with the team?
1: Hopefully he's smart enough to realize that that was going to happen. And it's like, you know what? Grin and bear it. I'm going to have to take it. I might as well take it. I'm going to stand up. And
0: was that part of the plan? Where I might have to come back here. I guess he is hurt. He is injured. It's not like he's holding out here. But might as well get these boos out of the way now when I'm not on the ice. And maybe the fans can move past it. Maybe the teammates can move past it. And once I'm healthy.

0: be enough
1: doubtful.
0: To get in the lineup. It's passed.
1: If and when he gets back in the lineup and he plays for Detroit because he's not traded, he's going to get booed again.
0: He scores a goal. He has a 3-point night in his first game.
1: I'm saying initially.
0: Initially, for sure.
1: Yeah.
0: But how quickly that can change.
1: Yeah, you got to win.
0: If you're scoring goals and winning games.
1: You got to produce and you got to win if you're Dylan Larkin.
0: And then maybe you want to stay as well.
1: Or maybe you get traded to Florida. Now that we found out the Alexander Barkov injury that we happened, I guess, if I'm thinking back now, that was Thursday, right? Because we were talking about it on Friday's show.
0: Yes.
1: So Paul Maurice said on the weekend, the Panthers announced he's on the long-term injured list. And I think he said they'd know more this afternoon, have more definitive time. But everything I read said that the word being used was hope. They hope it's not a season-ending injury, which would let you know that it is still a very significant injury. Like, we're talking probably torn ligaments. It's in his other knee than the one he wrecked last year, which cost him the entire year. So, but he's going to miss some significant time. Obviously, on the long-term injured list, it's 10 games minimum and 24 days. But it sounds like it's going to be much longer than that on Barkov, which would allow Florida to use, depending on how severe it is, of his money, or if he's out for the year, which, again,
0: if he's out for the year, then you're safe.
1: Yeah, it doesn't sound like they're going along that line. But in the meantime, you can use some of his money to maybe try to replace him. The thing is, they don't really have much assets left.
0: Well,
1: at this point,
0: you've got to trade bodies.
1: They've sold everything they could. So, yeah, you can make a play for Dylan Larkin. Still have to make, he's making $7 million, so it's not like you slide him right into under the cap. But what are you going to trade to get a significant piece? Like, you're not replacing Alexander Barkov anyway. So that is an interesting development from the weekend. The Panthers, by the way, lost in overtime last night out in Anaheim. So I think they played three games, and all three have gone to overtime. Brad Marchand came back, so that was good for them. Scored the tying
0: goal
1: with 2 minutes to go, but they lost in overtime. Brady Tkachuk, scoreless again. Does not have a point through three games. Four hits and four shots last night for Tkachuk, but he has not hit the score sheet yet for Florida, which is 1-0-2 to begin their year.
0: Well, and all their games on the road so far as well. And now I haven't watched a Florida Panther game, just kind of reading the comments from fans, and I believe these are Sens fans saying, and that's why you take it with a grain of salt. And when you're trying to describe Brady Tkachuk's game, you can look at the stat line, but for the most part, the comparison is to how he was with the Sens last year. He's showing up with some shots and some hits, but for the most part, is pretty quiet elsewhere on the ice and not really creating much
1: right
0: out there.
1: All right. Anyway, that's Florida. Our main focal point here, of course, is the Sens. So Boston tonight. Don't forget, that's a 7:30 game tonight here on TSN 1200, 5:30. Pregame show, and then tomorrow it's right back at it in Detroit. That's a 7 o'clock game, and then back home for the home opener coming up on Thursday. Philadelphia Flyers are in town, and then Saturday it's Nashville. So busy week, four games ahead this week for the Sens. All right, couple quick texts in the Gabriel Pizza text line. Farmer Bill writes, Florida is a slow team with below average goaltending. Without Barkov, Brady adds no new dimension, just a copy of the mini. The only way they'll make the playoffs is if they beat up on each other all season. The East beats up on each other all season. That's for Farmer Bill.
0: Kind of like the American League in baseball. Is that what we're talking about here, where everybody's staying around 500?
1: Yeah.
0: That's the only chance the Panthers have?
1: Text comes in. Is it just me, or is Eklund a Josh Norris clone on the ice, looks-wise? A little bit. I could see that. Just a tiny bit, sort of facially, hair-wise.
0: Okay, I thought they were comparing games.
1: No. Yeah, okay, take a look at that tonight or tomorrow if you're watching the game. If you haven't really checked out Eklund much. Well, he says that, and I'm kind of like, okay, maybe. That's going to need some assessment. We're going to need to assess that one.
0: We'll need a side-by-side.
1: All right, 641. We'll take a break. Keep your text coming on the Gabriel Pizza text line at 12-1200, where standard messaging rates apply. We'll talk more hockey, of course, with Mike Johnson, our TSN Hockey Insider, when he joins us after 8 when we come back. Touch on the baseball playoffs. We're into the divisional series now. One or two games into all the series. And, of course, football as well. NFL Sunday, Couple of interesting results. We're down to 3 unbeaten teams, 5 teams still without a win. We're just 4 weeks into the season, and the wheat is separating from the chaff. 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
1: All right, we're back 6:46 here on a Monday morning with JR and Hammer. A couple more texts on the Gabriel Pizza text line. Greg from BC, that'd be Bell's Corners, reminding us that the Leafs did hit six posts. They were all quick to remind us of that after the game.
2: Are they goals?
1: Nope. Well, that's...
2: They don't count?
1: No, they do not count. In fact, they don't even count as shots on goal.
2: Okay.
1: Believe it or not.
2: All right.
1: So,
2: moving on.
1: Yeah. Luck is a part of sports. That's what I'm going to say. All right. Keep them coming. 12-1200 is how you reach us on the Gabriel Pizza text line. Football yesterday, NFL Sunday. We'll start with the Bills. Went in unbeaten against the New England Patriots, playing their third straight home game at their new stadium as well. Of course, coming into the game, lots of concern about Drake May, Patriots quarterback who'd struggled to start the season. Well, Drake May was back. Kind of looked more like he looked like last year when he was the MVP runner-up. Let's take you to the dying minutes. In fact, less than two to play. Bills are up, but New England driving deep in Bills territory.
3: One right, Chisholm, short motion by blitz, him. Stevenson wide of May. Here comes the blitz. Hamlin on the run. May rolls right, throws it for Chisholm. He reaches out with the right hand. Did he make the catch? Diving into the end zone.
4: Touchdown!
3: Touchdown!
4: Yeah!
3: Patriots!
4: You've got to be kidding me!
1: That is the Patriots radio call, in case you were wondering about that, of Efton Chisholm the third. Not familiar with the gentleman. That was a hell of a catch, one-handed, in the end zone for what turns out to be the game-winning score as New England upsets Buffalo 29-26. Much-needed win for the Patriots. First loss for the Bills. They're now 3-1 on the season. For Buffalo, concerns over turnovers. Josh Allen had one. There was a fumble as well. Here's head coach Joe Brady on that.
5: We protect the football. We're going to win the game. It's not very hard, right? And if turnovers are showing up, right, it's always going to be starting with myself of how it kind of plays out. But we got to clean it up or it's going to continue to show up, right? And, I thought we made an emphasis on it this week. But, two turnovers is obviously, it's not the difference in the game. But it has impact on the game. So I got to be better.
1: All right. So Bills, first loss. I think everybody was maybe a little bit surprised that they lost to New England, but they shouldn't be. New England beat them last year in Buffalo, and the Patriots were, the best team in the AFC East last year. But off to a rough start this year, but that was a bit of a get-right game for the Patriots and for Drake May and for Buffalo. A reminder, you just can't roll the football out and you're going to get the win.
2: Well, this was, and we knew it coming in, this was a show up game for the Patriots and their season. After all the conversations that were going on about a rift between Mike Vrabel and Drake May and that they're not liking each other anymore after a few games into the season. And here they come out. They knew no better way than to get your season right than going on the road. And going on against you, taking on your top rival and beating them in their own barn. So that's what they did. And hopefully that's what the Patriots need to move forward. And the Bills just look like on offense. They just weren't in sync for the majority of the game. And the turnovers kind of helped that. Cook, to begin with didn't have a great first half, but, that's the credit to the Patriots. Duke's got to be feeling pretty good right now. After that game compared to, a week ago.
1: James Duke Ellingson, our football analyst, will join us in the show coming up after 9. Bills, by the way, now hit the road after 3 straight at home, and they play the Rams next Monday night. Monday night football next week. Thanksgiving Monday here in Canada, by the way, next Monday. Bills and Rams. That's a pretty tasty Monday night matchup. Rams will be going in, coming off a big win over the Eagles. Nice comeback late. 2 touchdowns in the last 4 minutes. Got it done. Here's their head coach, Sean McVay, on not folding.
6: I think a lot of teams would have folded in those situations, but our defense kept giving us a reason to believe. And really proud of them. And I'm proud of the offense and the special teams coming to life when they had to and got to figure out how we play more complementary football. But to come in here, a tough atmosphere, and to be able to get the win, there's no style points in this league, but I do think a lot of growth can come from this.
1: There you go. There's Sean McVay as the Rams improve to 3-1 on the season, or 2-2, sorry, 2-2. The Eagles fall to 2-2. They were 0 for 12. The Eagles were on third down in that game. Just brutal.
2: That, you bring it up all the time about the Eagles offense, and they're working with another new offensive coordinator. and things still seem to be a little bit choppy. But like I brought up earlier, right, when you know Saquon Barkley out after, was it the first quarter that he left?
1: I think it was first series he went out.
2: First series with a hamstring, groin, or whatnot. I don't know if they clarified on that. No Devontae. He didn't even start the game. That's tough. But your two biggest weapons, that's hard to go in there. But they had a lead. They just couldn't continue to pile on any points.
1: Yeah, had it down to the Rams 2-yard line, went for it on fourth down, up 20-10 in the fourth quarter. And I know there's been some criticism. I had no issues with it. I mean, if you score a touchdown there, you're trying to score a touchdown, it's a three-score game, game's over. So, and if you fail, which they ended up doing, now it was poor execution, that's the killer. It's like, at least if you don't make the play there, you hope that you put a good play down, and then, you know, it's either a good defensive play to break it up or whatever. It was not a good play call. They end up turning it over. But all that to say, you've got them down at their 2-yard line. Their offense really hasn't done much all day. But on that occasion, they drove it 98 yards for a touchdown. Eagles punted it back to them. They got right back and put it right back down, took it right down the field and scored the game winner in the final few seconds to win the game. So good comeback for the Rams. Big win for them. Much needed. Sunday night game last night. Carolina outscores Detroit 32-26. The Lions have the worst defense in the NFL. Here's Dan Campbell on that.
7: It's not good enough right now, man. That's the bottom line. It's just not good enough. And, you know, we got to score more points. We got to be more efficient than we've been. We got off to a slow start. We had two opportunities there at the end, and we didn't get it done. So we got to be better there, and we got to get takeaways on defense. That's going to have to be our recipe.
2: You got to get stops on defense. If your whole MO is to get takeaways and that is how you're going to prevent points, I don't think that recipe is going to be very successful, because you're not going to get that week in and week out. It's just a Swiss cheese defense right now.
1: And again, lots of injuries for Detroit, but all teams get injuries. Detroit has had massive injuries, though. They've given up 127 points in four games. That's the worst in the NFL. That's more than 31 points a game. That's, sources say, not good. And there's already some talk out of Detroit that the defensive coordinator could be walking the plank after four games.
2: Defensive coordinator out in Detroit. You're talking about the offensive coordinator with the Chargers.
1: Mike McDaniel. That's a
2: People
1: shocker.
2: People are
1: though.
2: Asking about him.
1: That's the big shocker, because everybody said that when he got fired by the Dolphins and it was like,
2: he's
1: everybody wants to hire Mike McDaniel, boy genius. Has not worked. It's, I don't know what it is, whether it's his system doesn't fit Justin Herbert. Or Justin Herbert's just, as many people think, wildly overrated. But man, that has not been good.
2: Obviously, they took on Mahawks and lost to Mahawks. And just watching them, like, they can go on some nice runs, but then there's always a mistake. There's always either a time count, something at the line of scrimmage where they're getting flagged, or Herbert just does not have a feel for the pocket. And he gets sacked, which ends a drive. And then, of course, turnovers, right? They had an opportunity. It was 30-23. And it's a sack, turnover, recovery, boom, game over. It just, they can put it together for little spurts, but then they're their own worst enemy, and it completely shuts down their offense.
1: Chargers are 0-4, one of five teams in the NFL that's 0-4. Texans are 0-4, surprisingly. They dropped one to the Cowboys yesterday. How about CeeDee Lamb's day yesterday?
2: Wow.
1: 17 catches, 189 yards, two touchdowns, including the game winner in the final minute. Cowboys beat the Texans. The Texans' defense has just gone away.
2: What happened?
1: That was like everybody was saying going into the year, this is one of the greatest defenses in history. And they have been brutal so far this year. And I don't even know that they have significant injuries. They are just not able to stop anybody right now.
2: Well, obviously, the Bills scored on them, so the Bills figured out what the recipe was, and everybody's been watching film after film after film and figuring it out, and every team's been doing it so far. And the Texans, they're not making any changes, and you know you're not going to win with your offense and Stroud at quarterback, so the defense needs to come up big, and it hasn't yet.
1: Centerpoint Chris says, can I get a how about them Cowboys? Right after a fly, Eagles fly.
2: Oh, yeah.
1: You know what? Give the Cowboys their due. They won yesterday.
2: Okay.
8: B-A-T-L-E-S, Eagles!
9: How about them Cowboys?
1: Yeah! All right. I'll remind Centerpoint Chris and Cowboys Nation that both teams are 2-2 to begin the year. Although I will say right now, one team, it's a little bit arrow up, and another team, it's arrow down. That would be my Eagles. Let's see here. Jim writes, good morning, guys. Can I use the panic button on the Bills? The Patriots are a fraud.
2: 3-1.
1: They made Drake May and a fraudulent receiver look like Montana to Rice. And the best quarterback in the last two generations, Josh Allen, has looked like the opposite of Superman for two straight games. That comes from Jim. Yeah, it's been, I don't think it's concerning at this point for Josh Allen, but not two of his stronger performances.
2: Well, the last drive interception, he's just trying to make something happen.
1: The behind the back thing? Yeah, I'm not sure about that one.
2: Trying to make something, that was a little Brett Favre, trying to make something out of nothing, just feeling the pressure and forcing the play, and it backfires, obviously.
1: Two point Tommy says, thanks for the Red Blacks tickets for the game versus Hamilton. History was made. I'm not sure if that was written in the sarcasm font or not.
2: Oh, I think
1: Tommy.
2: It is.
1: Yeah, the Red Blacks fell 34-16 to Hamilton on Friday night. Loss number 15 in a row. Ryan Dinwiddie on in the post game on Red Blacks fans.
10: I think our fans have been great. I know they probably want me out of the door, and I don't blame them, right? We haven't won a game, and I apologize to those guys. I haven't done a good enough job. And guys, I just think about our last home game. It wasn't a big crowd, but they were loud, and you could see it in the fourth quarter. It was nice playing in front of that environment. And, I think they did give us some juice in the last game, and we didn't give them nothing to really cheer for, tonight to get them in the game. So, appreciate their loyalty, and, it doesn't get unnoticed, and we're down in this lock when we want to play well for our fans. We want to get the fan base going, and, that's what I came here to do, and unfortunately we haven't got there yet.
1: Nope, they have not. They have not. And, Ryan Dinwiddie said on our post game show in his interview with AJ, he said, yeah. Our team is deflated in the locker room because I think they thought that this was
2: the one.
1: This was going to be the game that if they're going to win a game this year or kickstart a win or two this year, that this was going to be the game that they circled. And for the first half, they were right there. They were ahead at halftime.
2: But too many field goals.
1: Yep, absolutely.
2: Not field goals, not touchdowns.
1: Absolutely. But they had the lead. They were playing, decently well. And in the second half, they had nothing. Zero in the second half. McLeod Bethel Thompson will play his clip later on in the show, but he was pretty pointed after the game. He said they made adjustments and we didn't. To me,
2: that's a finger point right
1: at the head coach right there. They made adjustments and we didn't. And the results spoke for themselves. 21-0 in the second half.
2: And then the defense
1: for Hamilton over Ottawa
2: on the field too much. So then what was it? Was it an 11 play drive for a touchdown?
1: They got worn down.
2: A 7 play drive for a touchdown. And these are consecutive drives for the Ticats. And then it was the last one was a McLeod Bethel Thompson fumble that turned into a three play touchdown. That was it. Like the defense was, they played well.
1: Until
2: the offense couldn't stay on the field.
1: No. Where's my stat sheet here?
2: Let's go, stats guy.
1: Kept the stats on the game. Oh, that's the BC game. Where are my stats?
2: Well, it's probably the same. And then the Red Blacks go into BC this week.
1: Here we go. The last drive of the first half, Ottawa, 2-out. First drive of the second half, 2-out. But then they got lucky on that roughing the punter call. So they got a first down out of that. Went 2-out again. Then they went 2-out again. Then they went 2-out again. Then they had a 5 play, which ended with the sack fumble. And really much the game was over. So there were
2: no guilt on the defense here.
1: There were 5 consecutive 2-outs for the Red Blacks between the last drive of the first half and the first 4 drives of the second half. And that's something you're never going to recover from. Anyway, they're out to BC this weekend. There's zero chance they're winning that game. Zero.
2: Which means
1: it's down to an Argo game here, and the final home game of the season, or that last game on the road in Hamilton to get the elusive first victory of the season. But even the team now, I think, is like, this doesn't look like it's going to happen. players. Because as I've said, they have played hard this season. It did not look like they gave up. But you got to wonder what the psyche is of the team now after what happened.
2: Well, you gotta get out to BC and put forth another best effort, because that game could get away from you rather quick again.
1: Well, and maybe Dinwiddie did say that Bryson Barnes.
2: Yeah, exactly.
1: He was leaning toward him getting this. Well, he didn't specifically say start, but just getting some time. I kind of took from it to get the start. The rookie quarterback. You know, and again, this is a careful what you wish for. Quite honestly, a rookie quarterback against a really good team that's on the road, and you're not a good team, it's probably not a recipe for any, but it's an opportunity for him to get some much-needed reps at quarterback. So that's, in all likelihood, what we're going to see. All right, got any thoughts on state of the Red Blacks? 12-1200 is how you reach us on the Gabriel Pizza text line. By the way, congratulations, U Ottawa. They won the Panda game yesterday. Another big sellout crowd at TD Place. They defeat Carleton. A very spirited game. Nice comeback from the Ravens in the fourth quarter, but U Ottawa wins it 35-32, and they have Pedro the Panda back in their possession. All right, we'll take a break. Get a top of the hour update. Come back with hour two. More on the Sens on the road to face Boston tonight. We'll chat more through that. Talk about the Leafs game and all things NHL when we return on Sports Radio TSN 1200.
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1: 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Just past 7 o'clock, things have begun to fill in as per normal across the city. Oh, a major issue so far. The eastbound 417, just a bit slow through Bayshore. Westbound lanes, again, a little busy at the Vanier Parkway into the downtown. Patches of volume along the 174 west out of Orleans and again after Montreal Road. The 50 and the 5 are in good shape on the Gatineau side. Hunt Club eastbound, longest stretch of traffic right now at this hour is eastbound heading toward Woodruff. 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TSN 1200 weather. We're starting with a little bit of early morning sunshine, but overall it's going to be a cloudy day today, and by this afternoon, windy and chilly, with a high of just 13 degrees, and right now we're at 11 at Sports Radio TSN 1200.
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12: From the CTV newsroom, I'm Connor Ray with the news on TSN 1200. A positive turnout as the city hosted 4 days of special advanced voting ahead of Election Day here in the capital. New data released by Elections Ottawa shows voter turnout is up from the last municipal election. Over the first 3 days of special advanced voting, there has been an average of just under 6,500 ballots cast daily, which is a 50% increase compared to the 2022 municipal election. Ottawa City Clerk Caitlin Salter McDonald says the city takes this as a win.
14: We've been making an effort to get out the word about the many convenient opportunities for folks to vote in person and make sure they have the information about what they need to vote. So we're glad that there are lots of folks taking advantage of this opportunity.
12: Salter McDonald says on the first day of special advance voting, people were lined up outside before they even opened some voting stations. There will be one more advance voting day on Friday, October 16th, with the official election day on October 26th. Parliamentarians returned to Ottawa today to debate the government's 243-page economic and labor bill, known as Bill C-39. The bill proposes a one-year timeline for federal project decisions and zones of national interest, where certain projects are pre-approved. Cindy Woodhouse-Nepinak, who chairs the Assembly of First Nations, has warned the government against abusing its majority powers to pass the bill, saying it could affect First Nations rights if it limits mandatory consultation. The bill also changes how the jobs minister can intervene in a labor dispute, prompting pushback from labor groups who say the proposal threatens workers' rights to strike. And the Ontario company that owns the Canadian Air ambulance that vanished off the coast of Nantucket says it is mourning the six souls aboard. The Gulfstream jet and its four Canadian crew members were transporting a Bermudian patient and their family member from Bermuda to Boston when the plane lost contact early Saturday. The U.S. Coast Guard later recovered debris from the plane 32 kilometers off the island of Nantucket, but says it suspended its search for the missing occupants on Sunday after searching 7,000 kilometers of ocean. Hamilton-based Latitude Air Ambulance says the crew was dedicated to caring for others and that it will support their families and other workers in the coming days. That is the latest from the CTV newsroom. I'm Connor Ray with the news on TSN 1200.
1: Hello there, it's JR. Here's what you need to know this morning. The Sens' season-opening road trip has taken them to Boston in a matchup with the Bruins tonight. The Bruins have won two of their first three games, while the Sens got off to a good start with a 3-2 win in Toronto on Saturday. Stephen Halliday's third-period goal was the game winner, Thomas Chabot and Mike Amadio had the others, while Linus Ullmark had 27 saves. The Sens played most of the game without Jake Sanderson, who pulled himself out in the first period after re-aggravating his existing lower body injury. Coach Travis Green had no update other than to say they'll know more in a few days. So unlikely we see Sanderson tonight or tomorrow in Detroit. Game time tonight, 7:30. Our pregame begins at 5:30, and the game is right here on TSN 1200. Last night, Anaheim beat Florida 3-2 in overtime. Brad Marchand returned for the Panthers and scored the tying goal. Alexander Barkov on the long-term injured list with a left leg injury. We're expecting to hear more about the extent of that injury later today. Two goals for Kyle Connor in Winnipeg's 3-2 win over Detroit. The Rangers doubled Utah 4-2. Seattle blasted Calgary 6-1. Vegas edged Vancouver 3-2. In the American Hockey League, Belleville got by Rochester 3-2 in a shootout. Sammy Blais had a goal and assist and a goal in the four-round shootout to lead the Bisons to their first win of the year. Junior hockey, Gatineau got by Val-d'Or 5-4. The 67s have played and won twice on the weekend, including a 6-1 thumping of Erie on Saturday to improve their record to 3-1-1. Baseball playoffs, Atlanta evened its best of five with the Dodgers with a 3-2 win in Game 2. Milwaukee, meanwhile, went up 2-0 on San Diego with a 4-3 win. Jackson Churios, 2-out, 2-strike, 2-run single in the bottom of the ninth off Mason Miller, put the Brew Crew up, heading back to San Diego. 4 weeks into the NFL season and just three teams remain unbeaten. San Francisco, Minnesota, and Kansas City got wins on Sunday. The Chiefs edged the Raiders 30-27 in a battle of undefeated teams. Super Bowl MVP Kenneth Walker ran for 177 yards and two touchdowns. The Niners beat the Broncos 24-14 behind two Brock Purdy touchdown passes. And the Vikings used five field goals to dump the Dolphins 15-10. The Bills suffered their first loss, 29-26, to New England. Drake May bounced back with three touchdown passes for the Patriots. The Rams scored two touchdowns in the final 4 minutes to beat the Eagles 24-20. CeeDee Lamb had 17 catches and two touchdowns in Dallas's 34-30 victory over winless Houston. The Chargers are also without a win after falling 30-23 to Seattle. Tennessee and Tampa also without wins this year. In the Sunday night game, Carolina outscored Detroit 32-26 behind 14 catches and a pair of touchdowns for Tet McMillan. The Monday night game tonight, Atlanta is in New Orleans. Lamar Jackson, Ja'Marr Chase, Saquon Barkley among the stars who did not finish on Sunday because of injury. The University of Ottawa reclaimed Pedro the Panda, winning the 57th annual Panda Game at TD Place on Sunday in front of a crowd of more than 23,000. The GG Zachary Copeland hit a go-ahead field goal with just over a minute to go and then watched as the Ravens' Ethan Farahani missed the tying kick at the final gun. Quarterback Josh Jansen led the U Ottawa offense by throwing for 332 yards and three touchdowns. The GGs are 4-2 on the season. Carleton remains winless at 0-5. The Red Blacks returned to practice after setting another dubious record on Friday, becoming the first CFL team to lose its first 15 games of the season, falling 34-16 to Hamilton. The Ticats outscored Ottawa 21-0 in the second half. The Red Blacks have three games left, including Friday night in BC. Ryan Dinwiddie hinting on our postgame show that rookie Bryson Barnes may get the start at quarterback. And now, you're up to date.
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34: I just broke up with my girlfriend recently, and, thank you. Thank you, lady and dude. So we've been going out for 2 years, and when you've been going out for that long, the breakup is complicated. You can't do it, first of all, the day you decide to do it. Nobody is that mentally awesome that they can pull that off. It takes days, sometimes weeks, of mental preparation to break up with somebody. Have you ever completely broken up with somebody in your own head and you kind of forget to tell them for a few days because it feels fantastic and you don't want to ruin it? And they always figure it out. They're like, what's going on? You're like, oh, you're still here. So I said that the other night. And this couple in the front row, the girl cracked up like it was the funniest thing she ever heard. Her boyfriend was like, what? I don't get it. What's going on? Why is that so funny? I was like, dude, you got 2 days.
11: TSN 1200.
1: All right, we are back. Welcome back. It's 7:15 here on a Monday morning with JR and Hammer. Steve Lloyd on assignment. He'll be co-hosting the drive all this week as we head toward the Thanksgiving Day long weekend. Busy show on the way. We got Mike Johnson, our TSN hockey insider, joining us after 8 in an hour from now. After 9, James Duke Ellingson, our football analyst, will be by. Spend a little bit of time on the Red Blacks. Lost again on Friday. That's 0-15 now. 3 games to go in the season. Are they going to get a win? That felt like the best opportunity came and went on Friday at home to Hamilton. We'll talk to Duke about that and the NFL, of course, as well. Only 3 teams remain undefeated through 4 weeks now. San Francisco, Kansas City, and the Minnesota Vikings. Baseball playoffs underway. Divisional series. So it's the American League's turn tonight, 2 games. And the National League, 2-0 for, as you heard, for Milwaukee over San Diego. What do you think about the home run that was not a home run because it hit the roof at Milwaukee for San Diego on Saturday?
9: That was from Ty France. That was such a dinger. That puppy was still sailing out, and I understand it hit something you cannot guess where the ball was going to go. I understand that, but that ball was going out, and it was going to hand the Padres a 1-run lead in the 9th inning. But you build these parks with roofs that have things hanging down from them, and it's just not Milwaukee. It's Tampa Bay as well, even when they refurbed it. But no, we got to keep it up there. It's fine. Speakers are hanging down, scaffolding, catwalks, whatever.
1: I don't like the idea that if it hits the roof and the guy catches it, it's a catch. To me, if it hits the roof, I agree. You can't call it, or you can't assume it's going to be a home run. So I don't think you can call it a home run, but I also don't like it where the roof assists on an out.
9: But
1: to me,
9: it should have been dumb luck too. You're in Jackson Cheerio. You're right in the perfect spot.
1: Right.
9: Where it deflects.
1: Could have deflected into foul territory, like into the stands. Who knows? Anyway, it's a dead ball. It should have been a dead ball and should have been, it's bad luck for the Padres for sure. But it should have been the guy remains up and it's just like the pitch didn't happen.
9: Yeah.
1: To me, that's, I don't really get that. That doesn't seem right. Nor would it have, to me, have seemed right if it deflected and the outfielder was not able to make the catch and it fell in fair territory, and it's
9: like that could have happened too.
1: Absolutely. Absolutely. Anyway. Brewers won yesterday again. A little walk off in the 9th inning, so they're up 2-0 in the best of 5. Braves beat the Dodgers. So that series is 1-1 going back to Atlanta.
9: Finish off Atlanta. Win your home games, say goodbye to the Dodgers, and stop talking about them and stop seeing them.
1: It was 21 years ago today, 2005, the NHL opened its regular season after a 10-month lockout. Do you remember game number 1?
9: No.
1: It was between the Leafs and the Sens.
9: Oh, really?
1: And that was the first time we had a shootout, because the shootout was born after the lockout of 2004-05.
9: Who's still skating in on for his breakaway?
1: Jason Allison is still, at this point, still looking to complete his shootout attempt for the Maple Leafs. But Alfie and Danny Heatley both scored against Ed Belfour to give the Sens a 3-2 overtime win, shootout win over Toronto, with a first ever shootout game happened on this day 21 years ago.
9: And if I remember correctly, the Sens went on to really dominate shootouts. No, not so much. I believe they only won a couple in that year, but they won the first one.
1: They will forever be
9: bragging rights.
1: Speaking of 3-2 Sens over Leafs, it was also 3-2 Saturday as the Sens opened up their season with a win in Toronto. Game was tied at 2 in the third.
10: Back to the point. Here's Shabbat. Well, with one of the 2 Ottawa goals tonight, there's a quick chance, and it scores! Halliday taps it in. Ottawa takes the lead.
1: Dean Brown with the call of Stephen Halliday's goal in the third period that broke the 2-2 tie and gave the Sens a 3-2 lead, and they would hold on from that. That came midway through the third. Again, if you're an Ottawa fan, and look, you can poke some holes in their performance, say the Leafs were unlucky hitting a lot of posts, and that part is absolutely true. But I think if you're happy, if you're an Ottawa fan, is once they got the lead, And specifically inside the last 3 minutes, they shut the Leafs down. Like, they played keep away for the most part. I think that Bobrovsky got out of the net for a very short amount of time. Now, they pulled him with about 3 minutes to go, had to put him back in because of a neutral zone faceoff. And then I don't think he ever got out of the net again because the Sens kept the puck. The line of Pinto, Amadio, and Giroux played keep away for about 45 seconds in the Toronto zone.
9: And they were good.
1: The Leafs never really got a sniff at Allmark to finish that game. So from Ottawa's perspective, again, given the fact that Sanderson essentially didn't play for the last, you know, 2.5 periods, so the defense was only went 5 deep. You have to be pretty happy with that performance on Saturday.
9: And does that not just shine a light on? Because I know Lloydy really appreciates him, and so do you. It's not that I don't. It's just some of the finer details of the game I can miss sometimes. But the play of Michael Amadio and what he can bring to any line defensively, jumping up into the rush, scoring the tying goal with Stützle, being patient, having a stick, just accepting that beautiful pass and putting it home, and then locking it down in the final moments of the third period as well. We kind of had a little discussion here about next year's, you know, unrestricted free agents and who you would look to re-sign. Now, it's just been one game, but it just shows the importance Michael Amadio has in terms of a Travis Green system as well, right? And how he can play up and down the lineup when he starts mixing lines up when things aren't going the way you want them to. He makes any line better.
1: Yeah, he is an unrestricted free agent as of this summer. He's only making two. His 3-year deal is up. He's making 2.6 right now. Like, fourth line guys are making 2.6 around the NHL now. He is. If Ottawa's going to re-sign him, and I'm assuming they'd certainly be interested in that, he's going to. I don't know if he's going to double his money, but he's going to move into the $4 to $5 million range, I would think, on a new contract. Be it with Ottawa or somebody else. So again, he's back to the same way he was. He won a bunch of stick battles, like, yeah,
9: along the board.
1: I don't know what it is, whether he's working with a different kind of wood. no, it's not wood. If he's working with a different kind of composite than everybody else is, but literally he puts his big piece of lumber down on another stick and he never loses ever.
9: It doesn't matter what position he's in as well. He can be in a bad position by being behind the defender, yet somehow he gets his stick in there and forechecks and wins the puck battle.
1: It's an art.
9: It absolutely
1: it's an art.
9: It
1: is. He is an artist.
9: It's intelligence. It's IQ, and he does it. He's one of the best at it.
1: So good start for the Amadio, Pinto, Giroux line in that game. Great start for Thomas Chabot. In fact, couldn't have gone any better in his first game as captain. He gets a goal. He gets a great assist on the Amadio goal. The Stützle pass was actually all started in Ottawa's end on a very nice outlet pass from Chabot, and he plays 27 minutes in the absence of Jake Sanderson. Here's Thomas Chabot on that first game and that first goal.
13: It was awesome, I'm not going to lie. Obviously, it's never been the guy to make it about myself, but scoring the first one of the game was pretty cool, and Paris were here too in the building, so... No, it's been a special last couple of days, and just happy we got the first win of the year.
1: Is it my imagination, or like at one point, I don't know how long ago, like Thomas Chabot was the team whipping boy, right?
9: Oh yes.
1: Ottawa fans always, and like every market, everybody, there's a player that is usually the outlet for the disdain of the fan base, and at one point it was Chabot.
9: But well, because he was playing so much as well, right?
1: He was playing way too much,
9: and the TV didn't help him out because you always bring it up.
1: Every time that he's on the ice, and usually whether it was his fault or not,
9: doesn't matter.
1: Shot would immediately go to him, staring up at the scoreboard with his hand on the boards at the Ottawa bench, looking exhausted and watching the replay. Like how many?
9: Because he was like, exhausted because he was playing 30 minutes a game.
1: Dozens of times we would see that per season. But my point in all this is, and it's not just this season, this has only been one game. But it feels like, in the eyes of most Ottawa fans, some fans will always not like him, but he is really, I can't think of another player who has rehabilitated his image more, where he has thought more positively now than negatively. Because I would have said at one point it was very much skewed negative on Chabot, and I feel like now, and this goes back to last season and maybe beyond, like he has been asked to do more than what he's capable of by Travis Green, right? Now he kills penalties. Jake Sanderson is the best defenseman on the team. No one's disputing that, but Chabot is like just, he's in the perfect spot for him right now. and he's performing better. He's playing better, and I think the fans have come around on Shabbat.
9: Well, I think you nailed it. It's the fact that he's in the position that he should be right now, and that's on a second unit blue line, playing the PK, not gassing himself by the end of the second period, and still having some energy for the third. Winning helps as well for a club, and contributing to those wins. We hear stories about injuries that he's played through, none more so than, you know, last year in the playoffs when he was playing with a broken arm, broken wrist that he was playing with. Something was busted up that he missed a few games at the end of the season.
1: Yeah.
9: And then he's playing through injury, right? Fans love that, especially when it comes to playoff time. But for the biggest reason is just the fact that he's found his niche. He's found his pocket here on this team, and it helps to be insulated. And that's just not having Jake Sanderson and Zub and Spence and Clevin, but that also works for everybody else on that blue line as well. It's just a much better blue line than it was when he was playing 28 to 30 minutes with DJ Smith.
1: So it's going to be interesting to see how much he plays over the next couple of games, because there's not going to be Jake Sanderson, judging by, you know, how Travis Green described the timeline for Sanderson. He said we'll know more about his injury in a few days. So he's not going to play in the meantime. So
9: now you've got to imagine you're not seeing Jake Sanderson until he's 100%.
1: I think so.
9: Right. There's one play along the sideboards where he kind of gets splayed out a little bit, skate catches a route, whatnot, and just kind of twists up the lower body a tad, and right there, then and there, it's like, all right, it's re-aggravated. That means it wasn't really 100% to begin with.
1: No.
9: And you're on the bench, and you're ticked off, and you've got to leave the game. So at this point now, you've got to save him from himself and just wait it out, unfortunately.
1: Well, he saved himself from himself, because it was Green that said that Sanderson pulled himself from the game. So he has recognized he's not there. So I agree. I think they're going to give him as much time as he needs. Maybe we'll find out what the timeline on that'll be, but doubtful, given the way the team likes to talk about injuries, that we'll get an exact thing. But I don't think we're going to see Sanderson for I would imagine for a while.
9: It's just
1: now.
9: It's just the way that the season went last year and in the playoffs, right? And you can't do anything about it, but you just hope that when it comes to the Sens blue line, that more injuries don't continue to pile up and pile up and pile up, and that hopefully you can kind of skate with the defenseman that you have right now and not worry about having to supplement in more from Belleville or whatnot, and that he can get back healthy and get that unit to full strength.
1: So Crotty, I'm assuming, will come in tonight. So he was the extra defenseman. So that means we're back to, as we saw in the playoffs last year, four right shot defensemen. I'm convinced that Ottawa would be the only team in the NHL, maybe in history, and it's an exaggeration to make a point, that would have four right shots and not four left shot. Like, you know, there's more left shot players than right shot players. Everybody always talks about how important it is to get right shot defensemen in Ottawa. That's one thing they have. They have a plethora of right shot guys, and there's going to be four of them, presumably, that are going to take to the ice tonight with no Sanderson. Of course, Zub is still out. He's skating now, at least. So he would be a fifth guy if and when he comes back in the near future. But Cam Crotty is likely the guy to come in for Sanderson tonight. And don't forget, of course, Ridly Greig will be back tomorrow. He's serving the second and final game of his suspension tonight. So 7:30 game tonight in Boston. I think we're assuming that Ullmark will get the game tonight and Ersson will go tomorrow in Detroit.
9: And Ullmark was great in Toronto. Good early on.
1: Very solid.
9: Good in the second period. Yeah, allowed a couple, but kind of closed the door after the second goal and allowed the Sens to kind of, it's kind of weird. I thought they played pretty well in the first period, and then it was the second period that, after having that first intermission break, it was the second period that they kind of caught themselves a little flat-footed and not skating. So Ullmark gave them time to kind of find their feet in the second period with the long change and get back in the game, and he was magnificent.
1: A couple of texts on the Gabriel Pizza text line from Lee fan David. The game was decided by a Timmy Flopmaster Stutzla penalty. That was the penalty Marchenko took that Halliday scored like 2 seconds after the penalty expired. So it's a power play goal without going down as a power play goal. To which I replied to him, by the way, on text. I said, which was the better dive, his or Oliver Ekman-Larsen's?
9: Exactly.
1: That came later on in the third period.
9: The only thing is you don't have the antics of Austin Matthews on the ice. Dive, dive, dive. No. No. You can see it. It was a battle that the head snaps back.
1: Here's the thing. If you put yourself in a position

0: On the Shabbat topic, Adam writes, I think what helped Shabbat was all the Brady hate after he left. As you said, he's usually the whipping boy, now loved. It's weird.
1: But I don't think he was the whipping boy last year either.
0: No,
1: though,
0: I think this predates all
1: or
0: that.
1: Or maybe even the year before.
0: Green Dino says, I'm a converted shabby hater. There you go right there. John writes, doesn't the sentiment towards Shabbat seem a lot like Alfredson at one point, where people wanted him traded? Great
1: 100%.
0: To see Shabbat get the respect he deserves. That comes from John. Yeah, this is an old school. Back in the day, after Alfie won Rookie of the Year, there was a time in the late 90s, the Sens started to struggle a little bit when they got better, but started to struggle, where he was, yeah, there was a, you know, he got injured a fair amount early on in his career in Ottawa, and people were like, this guy can't stay healthy. And then, you know, as we came to know, Alfie becomes the most revered player in team history. So I'm not sure Shabbat is going to get to Alfie level, but there has definitely been a rehabilitation of his image in the eyes of most fans. I think that's more than fair to say. All right, keep the text coming. Gabriel Pizza text line at 12-1200, where standard messaging rates apply. It's the Bruins and the Sens. It's 7:30 tonight. It's a free game on the radio. I can't say that about your television tonight, all right? That's for you to figure out there, yeah.
1: What do you mean?
0: You got to pay to watch your hockey now on Monday nights.
1: But it's free here.
0: It's free on the radio.
1: It's not pay per listen.
0: No. I don't think we'll ever get to that stage where we can force people to pay to listen to the radio. I think we'll always be free. Great thing about radio.
1: Dean and Gord.
0: Dean Brown, Gord Wilson will have the call. It's 7:30 tonight, Sens and Bruins. It's a 5:30 pregame show. And then afterward, tomorrow, it is on to Detroit. Take on the Wings. You want to talk about a early morning dumpster fire? You need to look no further than the end of the 401 in the westerly direction, where the fans are yelling for the Ilitch family to sell the team 5 minutes into their new hockey season. The captain is booed when he is introduced, and now the restricted free agent defenseman who's unsigned said he would, quote, prefer to be traded. Sure, everything's great in Detroit right now.
1: Maybe that's an Insta poll moving forward here about the Sens. Are you willing to pay to watch the Sens play on TV? Yes, no, I'll hit my local watering hole and watch it there if they've got it.
0: I think we need the option of, you have to pay now? What?
1: Oh, you're going to find out tonight.
0: All right, 7:34, we'll continue to roll on here. Lots of other hockey news as well from the weekend, so we'll go through all of that. Of course, lots of football stuff as well, and the baseball playoffs underway. Great time of year to be a sports fan. We got a long weekend straight ahead. 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

0: Okay, so we have our first accidents of the morning, and looks like for the most part toward the east end of the city. So, intersection of 10th Line and San Joseph, accident there. Another Innes Road at the intersection at Bantry. And then we're hearing reports as well of an accident westbound 174 just past Jean d'Arc's. Let me get an update on that, see how much that's affecting things. Looks like the typical delays through Orleans this morning westbound on the 174. So don't know if that's off to the side and not more of a visual distraction than a lane closure. So, again, 174 west out of Orleans, usual delays over to Jean d'Arc. And then a little bit slow again after Montreal Road, but overall not bad. As far as the 417 is concerned, again, typical delays there as well. It's stop-and-go traffic from after Moody through to over to Pinecrest and then opens up after that into the downtown. The westbound lanes of the 417 slowing at Hunt Club, stop and go through Walkley, and then again at the split, and then a little busy into the downtown, but just steady volume into the center of the city, westbound on the 417. The 50 westbound through Gatineau, the heaviest stretch is at the 5 junction. You head toward the Interprovincial Bridge. On Hunt Club eastbound, slowest stretch is toward the intersection at Woodruff, and other than that, it appears to be all good. Forget the noisy traffic once home with Fenplast. Soundproof and custom-made windows and doors. Fenplast, fit for your home. TSN 1200 weather. A little early morning sunshine, but overall today is going to be a cloudy day, and wind is going to kick off as the day goes on. It's going to be a cool breeze this afternoon, and we'll get to a high of just 13. It's going to feel colder than that. Tomorrow should be a sunny day, but again, kind of chilly at just 13. Cloudy and up to 18 on Wednesday, and right now in Ottawa, it's 11. 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

0: is TSN 1200.
1: Well, I love the fact the regular season is here. People are debating what's a dive and what's not. Tyler, the tire guy, says a dive insinuates there was no contact. The stick hit Stutzla's visor. That's a high stick. OEL did a triple axel to sell his call.
2: Didn't land it, though.
1: No, he did not, but he got the call. He got the call, but Sen survived that penalty kill. And then, as we said, probably the most impressive part of the game from Ottawa's perspective is how they saw the game out in the dying minutes when Toronto really couldn't even get Bobrovsky out to try to get the puck in deep into the Ottawa net with the extra attacker to try to get the game-tying goal. And once they got down there, I guess the other positive part from Ottawa's perspective is that was the Linus Ullmark we saw toward the end of last season after a very uneven first half of the year. And then, of course, he was away from the team. And then when he came back, he was much better. That's what we saw from him on Saturday night. Here is Linus Ullmark on his performance in that game.
3: Hips aren't moving the way they should be in the beginning of the season, but I was happy, fortunate as well, that when push comes to shove, I was able to sort it all out. Even then, if they made some really nifty plays, and one of Nylander is, 90% luck, but there's no quit sometimes, and that makes sometimes the little edge that you need. But then the last period as well, when we're down as a guy in PK as well, and Timmy's blocking shots, and like we're battling, we're really putting our bodies on the line. That was huge because they were really pressuring us at that point. And if they get that one, who knows?
1: There you go. There's Linus Ullmark. That clip began with him saying, "Hips aren't moving." If you didn't get that, hips don't lie.
2: Well, I kind of left that in because I thought it would be funny for everybody that's playing beer league, and after their first game, their second game, their third. Pretty much the entire season.
1: Yeah.
2: My hips aren't moving the way that they should be.
1: Oh, they're pretty much
2: right
1: now.
2: Hey coach.
1: Done. Yeah. All right. So Ullmark was a solid 27 saves on 29 shots. We'll see if he gets the start tonight. We're assuming so. And that Ersin will go tomorrow in Detroit. So yesterday was an off day for the team in Boston. So we don't have any info regarding a potential call up. We'll assume that Crotty is going to go in place of Sanderson. Greg is still out until tomorrow. So I'm gonna guess the lines remain the same, although, Hodgson only ended up playing, let me have a look here.
2: He kind of fought the puck a little bit early on.
1: He played 5 minutes in that game.
2: Yeah, he did get one shot on net, had a couple of opportunities that the puck just kind of flipped off of his blade.
1: Nick Cousins, 7 minutes. So fourth line, like Halliday got up to 10.
2: Some power play time.
1: They were moving some pieces around,
2: yes,
1: as well, try to find something because, there was a stretch of the game in which Ottawa was second best. And I think they were having trouble finding some offense. So they moved some pieces around. But overall, again, I'm that's just a classic Sens game right there.
2: To get to it that fast too.
1: 3-2 final, ended the game. Snuffing out the Leafs. I mean, that's the way Travis Green wants his team to play, and that's the way they played.
2: Doesn't that show that the practice time that they had the extra week, and I know no team wants that another, pretty much another 3 to 4 days of training camp before playing their first game and being the last team to play their first game. But it's quite obvious that they used it to perfection in terms of just fine-tuning Travis Green's system and getting that in order. That worked absolutely the way that they wanted it to. It's not what you want, but I mean, the work was put in and it paid off. Little concerned, the first power play, first PK, boom goal, kind of something similar that we've seen down low. It's Marchenko and then just kind of comes out himself, unmarked, unmanned. That still seems to be.
1: That was a bit too easy.
2: A little easy. And then you could tell that they went to it again. The Leafs did on their second power play. They just kind of bumbled the puck at that point. Wonder if Alfie has anything to say to that. I don't know how much say he's got as the associate coach on the power play, but hey.
1: I think he's running a power play.
2: Well, let's work it down low. This is something that the PK for the Sens, they don't pay too much attention to, and it got them a goal.
1: All right. So, overall, good performance for the Sens. Again, Boston is 7:30 tonight, 5:30 pregame show. Detroit is tomorrow. Wings will be going in. They're 0-2. They've lost both games at home. The fans are unhappy. Here's how it sounded when they were introducing the team on Friday night before the puck was even dropped. Dylan Larkin, of course, the team captain who asked for a trade at the end of last season, is still untraded, said, you know what? I want to get introduced with the rest of my team, even though I'm a scratch. Here's how it went down.
4: And number 71, Dylan Larkin.
2: And they fire up the music.
1: The music could not. Was there a nanosecond that passed? They must have known that the fans were going to react that way.
2: That's like when Go Leaf Go chants start up at the CTC.
1: Yeah.
2: And Alex, the music guy, does a brilliant job. All right, let's crank up the songs here. Let's drown those puppies out. But that's it. That's exactly what they did at in Detroit.
1: Now, do you think that Dylan Larkin did, because he didn't have to be, he's injured, so he didn't have to go out there. Do you think he did the right thing?
2: Yeah. Maybe because he doesn't quite know exactly how this is going to end and that I might be here and I need to let the fans have their moment. Maybe he understands that, yeah, that I deserve to be booed. I don't want to be here. I'm a Michigan guy, but looks like I might be sticking around here longer than I expected. So have at her. Have your moment here and let's try to move past it because I might be dressing for you here in the not too distant future. If he thinks he's gone, then I don't think he's putting himself out there. Why do it? Because I'm sure you're hearing stuff, you know, because he was right in the players' tunnel there with the other injured or scratched Red Wings. And I'm sure he's hearing quite a bit from the fans in that area. Why else do it?
1: Right.
2: Other than you're going to be like, I guess I might be here.
1: Well, I think there's some people are under the assumption with the injury to Barkov that maybe he'll be on his way. Larkin, I'm talking about on his way to Florida. I just don't know how they're going to make the money work, nor does Florida really have the assets to make it work. Because Detroit is going to still want, like, Dylan Larkin, Dylan Larkin's still a good hockey player, and he's on an excellent contract at $7 million per season for what he brings. Like, he's a terrific, especially if you can bring him in as a second-line guy. It's a terrific. So Detroit's not going to give him away at all. If they wanted to, they would have done it by now because he asked for a trade at the end of last season. It's 5 months ago and they haven't traded him. So part of the reason they haven't traded him is that they don't have a general manager. Part of the reason they haven't traded him is that they haven't felt like they've gotten, you know, the return. So that's going to take, in all probability, somebody on another team getting injured, but that team has got to have the assets to give up. And Florida just doesn't have that.
2: Well,
1: I don't know how they're going to make it work.
2: Another reason he hasn't been traded is because Dylan Larkin has given them such a small list of teams he wants to be traded to, and all these teams are pretty much at the cap and have the players and don't have any assets to offer Detroit for him. Like, he's completely screwed himself over in his attempt to be traded. There's teams out there that he just continues to say no to, right? He's not going to Montreal. We keep hearing those rumors if they're real or not, but that the Canadians are interested, but he's not going to a Canadian team and he's not going to Montreal. So,
1: I don't know about that. Chris Kreider went to, now he was not on the Olympic team, but Chris Kreider went to Montreal and you've already got Hudson and like, I feel like right now, Montreal would be a place an American hockey player would go to.
2: Yes.
1: Right as it sits right now. And everything can change and will change and will evolve. But I feel like right now, that may be the one place in Canada that, you know, one of those members of the U.S. Olympic team would be willing to be traded.
2: Lane Hudson, too, and Cole Coffey. You got a few Americans on there.
1: Yeah.
2: Just like the sense of Americans. But it sounds to me like that is not something, at least if we're going to read the reports and believe them, that's something that he wants.
1: Andrew writes, Larkin probably wanted to get introduced at the home opener as a scratch because it's better to get kicked in the balls early than to wait until you're back in Detroit on another team.
5: It's a kick in the balls for us.
2: Oh, he's still going to get booed when he comes back in another jersey, too.
1: In fact, if and when he does get traded, he'll get booed on every return back there. I mean, that's a Michigan guy who asked out of his Michigan team.
2: I guess we're not retiring in Michigan, or we're just going to keep to ourselves. Maybe that's just our summer cottage, and in the winters I'll be someplace else.
1: Yeah, in all probably. Yeah, absolutely. All right, interesting to see how that will all evolve. I don't know whether he is on track to maybe even play. I think they said he would miss a couple of games, so they played twice. Is he actually going to play in the game tomorrow against Ottawa? That will be an interesting subtext
2: It'd be a great storyline.
1: Goes down tomorrow. All right, we will wait and see on that. But in the meantime, we got to get through tonight first. Ottawa Boston should be a great game again. 7:30 faceoff here on TSN 1200. Another quick text here from Maddie, who says, "Morning, guys. I felt that Sammy Blais should have been given a chance and was shocked when he was sent down. I would have kept him over Hodgson." And then Blais went out and had an amazing goal for Belleville yesterday. That's from Maddie. Yeah, if you haven't seen the highlight of that, that was pretty spectacular. So he had a goal, he had an assist, he had a goal in the shootout.
2: He also had a lot of penalties,
1: He had three penalties, which doesn't do him any favors, three minor penalties. No, that's not good. So he was all over the score sheet in the game. He's one of those three or four veteran free agents that they signed that I'm sure part of the sell was, hey, you'll get the opportunity in Ottawa if and when we have injuries or we need reinforcements because of poor play. You'll get an opportunity. And he certainly got himself on the radar yesterday with that performance. So we'll see. There'll be inevitably be some injuries for Ottawa. And maybe we'll see Sammy Blais. Tomasino got a goal yesterday as well. He's another guy to keep your eye on as far as.
2: Well, we all know how much Travis Green, he loves to roll four lines. So he likes to have the trust in that fourth line. I think if you pressed him, he would have rather have played his fourth line a little bit more than he did on Saturday, but they just weren't having much success. They weren't having a lot of ozone time, and they gave up some opportunities, right? There was a moment where they were stuck on the ice against the Leafs' top line, I think in the late stages of the first or early in the second period, and that is not going to help you out in terms of getting another shift, getting back into the rotation.
1: Nope, definitely not. Okay, 7:54. So I wasn't planning on spending a lot of time on the Red Blacks. What is there to say at this point?
2: I was surprised when you sent me some text saying, I need this clip, I need that clip. I go, an 0-15 team. We're going to spend that much time on the Ottawa Red Blacks.
1: When I listened and I heard our post-game show and the comments of Ryan Dinwiddie and McLeod Bethel Thompson, it was kind of like, I hate to say same old, but at this point, it is kind of same old, but then I listened to when they spoke at their general media availability after the game, and you had, first of all, you had Ryan Dinwiddie say, I want to get the exact quote of what he said, basically I think our fans have been great. This is Ryan Dinwiddie. I think our fans have been great. I know they probably want me out the door, and I don't blame them. We haven't won a game, and I apologize to those guys. I haven't done a good enough job. So that was, okay, we played that last hour.
2: Sure.
1: But then we had McLeod Bethel Thompson, the quarterback, who played pretty much the entire game on Friday, was not able to get the win. Here's his comments after the game.
5: This is definitely one that you want to go back and watch the film at, because in the first half we were moving the ball pretty freely up and down the field. We had a beat on what they were doing, and then fortunately didn't really make any adjustments at halftime and came back out. They made adjustments and we didn't, you know, so the defense there defensively, they just kicked our butt in the second half.
1: Again, I'm not there asking him the questions, so I could be losing the context in that, but that really feels like the starting quarterback right there, you know, saying that his coach didn't do what was necessary at halftime. They made adjustments and we didn't make any adjustments.
2: On offense.
1: Yeah.
2: And my head coach is the offensive coordinator and play caller.
1: Yeah.
2: Like, these two don't seem to be on the same page.
1: No.
2: McLeod Bethel Thompson and Ryan Dinwiddie, because it was when MBT came in, was that the Argo game that Jake Mayer had a couple of series? I can't remember what game it was. Had a couple of series and then I was like, okay, not looking good. Right to MBT. But then the post game comments from Ryan Dinwiddie was some pretty stark criticism of some of the decision making of McLeod Bethel Thompson, something that we never heard from the coach about Jake Mayer when he started 12 straight games.
1: How about the fact that when he was getting his first start, McLeod Bethel Thompson, which would be 3 games ago, he does an interview with AJ, and AJ opens the interview by saying, McLeod, you've been named the, I'm paraphrasing the words, but I'm being pretty accurate here. You're going to start at quarterback this week. And his response is, oh, am I? Thanks for telling me.
2: Like he broke the news.
1: And again, maybe he knew and he was being sarcastic, or maybe this was the news being broken to him by the team broadcaster. I'm not quite positive on all of that, but it feels like those guys are a little bit oil and water right now.
2: Which is weird because obviously Ryan Dinwiddie would be bringing him in as the GM. That would be a Dinwiddie guy. Had him in Toronto as well, and you're bringing him on this team.
1: Well, they brought him in when they traded Drew Brown. They needed a veteran, and he was available, and so they brought him in. But it does end. But I mean, he didn't get any opportunities until well down the road, and well past, in my estimation, that they should have at least given him a chance in some of these games when Mayer wasn't getting it done.
2: Oh, they gave Jake Mayer way too much rope.
1: Anyway,
2: in terms of this season,
1: it's
2: not like MBT's got a win yet either.
1: Those post game comments were, you know, two different storylines, but very stark from Dinwiddie and MBT. Everybody's frustrated. I think going into the game, the feeling was like this was going to be their best chance to get a win. And we know based on how they've used personnel that they want to win a game. If they wanted to, not that they didn't want to win a game, but if they wanted to kind of, hey, let's see what we have for next year, specifically a quarterback, Bryson Barnes would have seen more of the field than he's seen so far. The rookie quarterback that shows a little bit of promise. I have no idea if he's any good or not, but he didn't get a start. And this is the other part. And look, Ryan Dinwiddie has won two Grey Cups in Toronto. He was very successful. He's come here to Ottawa, and I think for the most part, he's escaped a lot of the criticism because the personnel on the team, which is quite clearly the worst in the league, this has become very clear, and that, you know, that is been pinned, rightfully or not, for on the most part, on Sean Burke, who got fired. Right? And Dinwiddie kind of escaped that. Now, Dinwiddie got hired at the beginning of December. So he was part of
2: the free agents.
1: He was part of the group that, and every football team, CFL, NFLs, but CFL in particular, where seemingly everybody's on a 1-year contract, there's a ton of free agents. So he did have a lot of say in, you know, a lot of the players that were added to this team. I'm assuming maybe Burke had the final say, but he's the general manager and he knows the league and he knows the players. So,
2: and how many of these players have been cut now and released from the Red Blacks? These key free agent signings that they thought were going to have an impact and help this club, and nothing has worked out
1: so
2: for this team.
1: For me, and again, he's going to be back. He's the coach. He's the GM. He's the offensive coordinator. I'm assuming, and I don't have the figures in front of me, that he's getting paid a ton of money. As we know, there's a management cap in the CFL. It becomes very difficult to let too many guys go. And if they're going to essentially change out the rest of the coaching staff, and I know most of those guys are on 1-year contracts, it's going to be difficult to clean house right across the board, just the way the CFL works with the management cap. So he is going to be back. But for me, he has been a huge disappointment. I mean, I was guilty as many were early in the year when they weren't getting any wins. Well, it's not really on him. And I just kind of went on his reputation. But I tell you what, from the first game of the season when there were installation errors, like players weren't in the right spots, like that's on coaching at training camp to make sure your guys are ready to go and in the right spot. That started with the first games of the season. And for me, like Friday night, they just melt down in the second half. They're totally outclassed. There's about 3 minutes to go. They're down by 3 scores. That's a perfect time to put in Barnes at quarterback to see what they have. And McLeod Bethel Thompson is out there again for another series when the game is over. Why? Why? That's a coaching decision. And again, I don't even know if he and McLeod Bethel Thompson are on the same page. There certainly doesn't appear to be. On the surface, not behind the scenes, I'm not in the dressing room, I don't cover the team. On the surface, I don't get the sense that they're necessarily best buds. That doesn't have to be the case. In lots of coaches and players don't necessarily get along. That's fine.
2: Sometimes it works well that way.
1: Just perform. But I didn't get that at all on Friday night. I was probably one of the few that was still paying attention with 3 minutes to go when they were down by 3 scores. But I'll just say, you know, again, he's going to be back. But he wears a lot of what's going on wrong in Ottawa this year along with everybody else. It has not been a very good year for Ryan Dinwiddie at all. A lot of the blame should go to him, just like it should go spread equally throughout the entire organization. Because this year has been a disaster, an absolute disaster. All right, got any thoughts on that? You can share on the Gabriel Pizza text line at 12-1200, where standard messaging rates apply. We'll get to more of that throughout the show. James Duke Ellingson, our football analyst, will join us in the 9 o'clock hour to talk more about that and about NFL Sunday. But we'll take a break, and when we come back, our NHL insider Mike Johnson will join us. We'll talk about the Sens' season-opening win over the Leafs. We'll look ahead to the Boston game tonight and all the other talk of the NHL with MJ, and that's next on TSN 1200. All right, just past 8, latest check on traffic. We had an accident now, southbound lanes of the Champlain Bridge, coming over from Gatineau. So at this hour, the advisement is if you can either stay away from the bridge or take another bridge or, for the most part, maybe delay. But southbound Champlain Bridge, southbound lanes of the Champlain Bridge, we got an accident heading over to Ottawa. All right, as far as the highways are concerned at this hour, it is a busy Monday, but overall things are moving reasonably well. The eastbound 417 slows. Starting at Moody, stop and go through to Pinecrest, and then a bit busy over to Woodruff, and then it opens up after that. The westbound lanes are steady through Hunt Club, and then slows again from the split over to Saint Laurent. Again, a little bit busy in the downtown core, but overall it's not bad. It's heavy through Orleans on the westbound 174 from Place d'Orleans over to Jeanne d'Arc. The 50 westbound through Gatineau, that's heavy at the 5 Junction, and then over and across to the McDonald-Cartier Bridge. Hunt Club eastbound, busy stretch toward Woodruff eastbound, and then westbound toward Riverside. Did you know you could be at risk of getting severe COVID-19 just by being over 60? 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TSN 1200 weather. Got a mostly cloudy day ahead today. I know we got sunshine right now, but it's going to cloud over. And by this afternoon, windy and chilly with a high of just 13. And right now it's 10 at Sports Radio, TSN 1200.
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24: From the CTV newsroom, I'm Connor Ray with the news on TSN 1200. A positive turnout as the city hosted 4 days of special advanced voting ahead of Election Day here in the capital. New data released by Elections Ottawa shows voter turnout is up from the last municipal election. Over the first 3 days of special advanced voting, there has been an average of just under 6,500 ballots cast daily, which is a 50% increase compared to the 2022 municipal election. Ottawa City Clerk Caitlin Salter McDonald says the city takes this as a win.
25: We've been making an effort to get out the word about the many convenient opportunities for folks to vote in person and make sure they have the information about what they need to vote. So we're glad that there are lots of folks taking advantage of this opportunity.
24: Salter McDonald says on the first day of special advance voting, people were lined up outside before they even opened some voting stations. There will be one more advance voting day on Friday, October 16th, with the official election day on October 26th. Parliamentarians returned to Ottawa today to debate the government's 243-page economic and labor bill, known as Bill C-39. The bill proposes a one-year timeline for federal project decisions and zones of national interest, where certain projects are pre-approved. Cindy Woodhouse-Nepinak, who chairs the Assembly of First Nations, has warned the government against abusing its majority powers to pass the bill, saying it could affect First Nations rights if it limits mandatory consultation. The bill also changes how the jobs minister can intervene in a labor dispute, prompting pushback from labor groups who say the proposal threatens workers' rights to strike. And the Ontario company that owns the Canadian Air ambulance that vanished off the coast of Nantucket says it is mourning the 6 souls aboard. The Gulfstream jet and its 4 Canadian crew members were transporting a Bermudian patient and their family member from Bermuda to Boston when the plane lost contact early Saturday. The U.S. Coast Guard later recovered debris from the plane 32 kilometers off the island of Nantucket, but says it suspended its search for the missing occupants on Sunday after searching 7,000 kilometers of ocean. Hamilton-based Latitude Air Ambulance says the crew was dedicated to caring for others and that it will support their families and other workers in the coming days. That is the latest from the CTV newsroom. I'm Connor Ray with the news on TSN 1200.
26: Hello there, it's JR. Here's what you need to know this morning. The Sens season opening road trip has taken them to Boston in a matchup with the Bruins tonight. The Bruins have won 2 of their first 3 games, while the Sens got off to a good start with a 3-2 win in Toronto on Saturday. Stephen Halliday's third period goal was the game winner. Thomas Chabot and Mike Amadio had the others, while Linus Ullmark had 27 saves. The Sens played most of the game without Jake Sanderson, who pulled himself out in the first period after re-aggravating his existing lower body injury. Coach Travis Green had no update other than to say they'll know more in a few days, so unlikely we see Sanderson tonight or tomorrow in Detroit. Game time tonight, 7:30. Our pregame begins at 5:30, and the game is right here on TSN 1200. Last night, Anaheim beat Florida 3-2 in overtime. Brad Marchand returned for the Panthers and scored the tying goal. Alexander Barkov on the long-term injured list with a left leg injury. We're expecting to hear more about the extent of that injury later today. 2 goals for Kyle Connor in Winnipeg's 3-2 win over Detroit. The Rangers doubled Utah 4-2. Seattle blasted Calgary 6-1. Vegas edged Vancouver 3-2. In the American Hockey League, Belleville got by Rochester 3-2 in a shootout. Sammy Blais had a goal and assist and a goal in the 4-round shootout to lead the Bisons to their first win of the year. Junior hockey. Gatineau got by Val-d'Or 5-4. The 67s have played and won twice on the weekend, including a 6-1 thumping of Erie on Saturday to improve their record to 3-1-1. Baseball playoffs. Atlanta evened its best of five with the Dodgers with a 3-2 win in Game 2. Milwaukee, meanwhile, went up 2-0 on San Diego with a 4-3 win. Jackson Churios, 2-out, 2-strike, 2-run single in the bottom of the ninth off Mason Miller, put the Brew Crew up, heading back to San Diego. 4 weeks into the NFL season and just three teams remain unbeaten. San Francisco, Minnesota, and Kansas City got wins on Sunday. The Chiefs edged the Raiders 30-27 in a battle of undefeated teams. Super Bowl MVP Kenneth Walker ran for 177 yards and two touchdowns. The Niners beat the Broncos 24-14 behind two Brock Purdy touchdown passes. And the Vikings used five field goals to dump the Dolphins 15-10. The Bills suffered their first loss 29-26 to New England. Drake May bounced back with three touchdown passes for the Patriots. The Rams scored two touchdowns in the final 4 minutes to beat the Eagles 24-20. C.D. Lamb had 17 catches and two touchdowns in Dallas's 34-30 victory over winless Houston. The Chargers are also without a win after falling 30-23 to Seattle. Tennessee and Tampa also without wins this year. In the Sunday night game, Carolina outscored Detroit 32-26 behind 14 catches and a pair of touchdowns for Tet McMillan. The Monday night game tonight, Atlanta is in New Orleans. Lamar Jackson, Ja'Marr Chase, Saquon Barkley among the stars who did not finish on Sunday because of injury. The University of Ottawa reclaimed Pedro the Panda, winning the 57th annual Panda Game at TD Place on Sunday in front of a crowd of more than 23,000. The GG Zachary Copeland hit a go-ahead field goal with just over a minute to go and then watched as the Ravens' Ethan Farahani missed the tying kick at the final gun. Quarterback Josh Jansen led the U Ottawa offense by throwing for 332 yards and three touchdowns. The GGs are 4-2 on the season. Carleton remains winless at 0-5. The Red Blacks returned to practice after setting another dubious record on Friday, becoming the first CFL team to lose its first 15 games of the season, falling 34-16 to Hamilton. The Ticats outscored Ottawa 21-0 in the second half. The Red Blacks have three games left, including Friday night in BC. Ryan Dinwiddie hinting on our postgame show that rookie Bryson Barnes may get the start at quarterback. And now, you're up to date.
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30: He sweeps it behind the net for Nick Dowdow. A wraparound attempt away through the crease. They score. Gatcombe on the far side.
31: Final minute of play in overtime. Gauthier doesn't shoot. High slot. Carlson, one touch. They score!
32: Pinto. Pinto in for Giroux. His tip right up. Scores! Shabbat, the trailer, buries it. 1-0 Ottawa.
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26: All right, we are back. Welcome back. It's 8:15 here on a, for now, sunny Monday morning with JR and Hammer. Steve Lloyd on assignment. He'll be co-hosting the drive this afternoon. In fact, all of this week. And there you go. Some highlights from last night, the NHL. And, of course, Thomas Shabbat with the C getting a goal, the opening goal for the Sens season on Saturday, and ultimately the Sens would prevail 3-2 down in Toronto, and their season opening road trip continues tonight in Boston, tomorrow in Detroit. Home opener comes up Thursday night against the Philadelphia Flyers. Let's bring into the conversation Mike Johnson, our TSN Hockey Insider, as always, a presentation of the Myers Automotive Group. How are you doing this morning, MJ?
33: I am doing very well, and it was a long-awaited debut for Ottawa. Nice of them to get a win. And we'll focus on Thomas Shabbat. because first game as captain, it's a really good storyline. He gets all the goals. But in practical terms, with Sanderson making it through half a period, Thomas Chabot's going to be even more important. Captaincy or not, right? Like, he's going to become maybe the most important player on the team right now for the foreseeable future until Jake Sanderson gets healthy. So great to see him moving so well. The offense, obviously, he loves, but he's going to be significant here early in the year.
4: Yeah, no Zub as well for, we'll see, it looks like he may be back shortly, but probably not for at least these next two games. So yeah, a lot of focus on Chabot. He gets 27 minutes. It was kind of a mix and match with all the 5D. I'm sure that's not it's an experienced bench staff with Ottawa, but not the way you want to, your first game of the season, and you're moving chess pieces around because you're down, not only one of your defensemen, but your best defenseman, a guy who plays, right, plays power play, first power play. He's PK guy. He plays the most, even strength minutes, and he's gone 4 minutes, playing 4 minutes into the first period. So that can't be easy even for the coaching staff to figure everything out.
33: Yeah. I mean, we joke sometimes when the games are going well and according to plan, the coaches largely open the door, right? Like, they're not trying to make too many line adjustments and personnel adjustments. They might be making some, okay, you go, no, you go. But when you have 13 forwards or 11 forwards or five defensemen or someone gets hurt or someone gets a 10 or whatever it might be, yeah, the coach has got to pay attention. But in some ways, it really forces the bench to pay attention. Because when you are playing all out of sorts and different partners, everyone has to be so focused, not just when they're on the ice, but also on the bench. You probably would say communication goes up because you and I need to talk. Hey, I'm on my offside. You're on the, like, we're doing stuff with people we don't usually do it with in positions that we don't always play. And it does sort of heighten the engagement all game long. So maybe that is a very small benefit of that kind of rotation. But thank goodness Jordan Spence can go back because he can eat minutes too, right? That's the one thing about Spence being a good skater, big or not, is that he can play 22, 23 minutes if he has to. And it doesn't wear him down physically. But yeah, it's a tough situation. We talked about it last week, right? When Jake Sanderson would play, and I was of the mind, well, they're going to want to make him all the way healthy because the last thing they want, we said this yet last week, is
4: yes, you did,
33: to come back, not be right, or, you know, play a week and then miss a week. You want him so he can play the last 76 games, even if he has to miss the first eight, whatever it might be. And I guess they tried to expedite that. I get it. I get the competitive nature. I get the want to start the season with everybody else. But clearly he was, and some of this is on Jake Sanderson himself, saying that he could play. He couldn't, right? His body wasn't in a spot that was going to allow him to play the whole game. And so now they'll be even more cautious this time to make sure that he is all the way back and then some, because they don't want this cycle to start repeating, kind of back, kind of not. They need him just back healthy and back for good.
4: I ask this question with my hindsight is 2020 glasses firmly on. Given the fact that his status, I think even to the coaching staff, would have been like, it's more fingers crossed he's going to be able to get through the game. Would there have been a consideration to going 11-7? At all? Or is opening game of the season, hey, we want to run it as standard as we can?
33: Of course, there would have been consideration. But my counter to that would be, if we are legitimately going 11-7 because we're not sure if he can make it, then guess what? He shouldn't be playing.
4: Right.
33: If we're not sure and we got to juggle our roster to make it so that he can get through, or what happens if he doesn't, then he shouldn't go game one. Yeah, if this is March, you do that because you're what's at stake in the moment, but you don't need to do that in September or October. As much as he wants to play, as important as he is, as much as he believes in his body, I don't think he's trying to mislead the team. He was just believing that he was going to be fine because we always do, because we're optimistic that way as athletes. But in hindsight being 2020, and we love that, so the kind we like to use here, it was a bad decision. They should have kept him out and given him more time.
4: Okay. Well, all that to say, luck is a big part of sports. I'm a firm believer in that. And the Leafs certainly didn't have a lot of puck luck around the net. They hit some posts, et cetera, as the Sens did as well. But I think my overall lasting thought from the game on Saturday was that, especially the way it ended, like, Ottawa just snuffed out the game in the third period. Throughout the third period, they were in control with the shots and just the play, the run of play. Then they get the goal. But the final 3 minutes, MJ, other than an offensive zone faceoff when they got Bobrovsky out, They couldn't get the goalie out of the net. Toronto couldn't because Ottawa was just controlling the puck pretty much for the entire last couple of minutes of the game.
33: Yeah, it was a great close to the game and a fantastic third period for Ottawa. I don't think Ottawa would have loved the second period where Toronto really was carrying the play, but that's why you have goaltenders. That's why you defend. So there are moments like that where it's not always going great and you're going to be fine. They were opportunistic. If you're going to take penalties against a team, the team can take those moments and establish momentum and hopefully get some offense. And Ottawa did that. And then the one thing we were sure of, JR, like for Ottawa this year that we thought we could count on is that they would be organized without the puck. Regardless of who's in the roster, regardless of who is there or who is not, or who's on the team or who is not, I think we could confidently say, for the most part, Ottawa would be organized without the puck. And that includes 6-on-5 situations, late game situations. And I thought it was very impressive the way they closed that game out. Didn't get running around, didn't give Toronto anything. Toronto, of course, was trying to push, and human nature being what it is, the defending team almost always sits back a little bit and plays around a little bit and gets running around and is forced to play with some desperation. And they were just under control, which is a good sign because that's what Ottawa does when they play their best. And winning games where you don't carry the play 100%, winning games where you don't have it for the full 60, because that's most games in a season, that's a positive. And Ullmark would tell you, yeah, they hit posts. That's because my angles were good, right? Like, that was me. They're not even shots on net.
4: Yeah, that's all they had. That's all they had was the post.
33: It was post or miss the net. That's all their options were. So it's a good win against a team that they will be battling with for a playoff position, I would imagine. And so they'll feel good about it. And the fact that Ullmark was pretty good, post or not, yep. He was pretty good to start the season.
4: He probably played more than they had wanted to, Carter Yakimchuk, but based on the Sanderson injury, he ends up going 18 minutes. Now, analytically, it does not grade out that well for Carter Yakimchuk, mm-hmm. but did you have just an overall thought on his game?
33: My thought on when I watch him play is that you see what's in there. You know, it's not all the way out yet, but you see what could be. You see the size, you see the physical play, you see the good passes on occasion. I think for him, the most important thing is, and this is oftentimes the biggest challenge for young defensemen, it's not really what happens when you get the puck. He's actually not bad with the puck, right? That's he's sort of comfortable trying to make plays. It's stopping the play and getting it back. And how quickly you can do that really is what separates the high-end defensive defensemen versus the medium and low end, and how quickly you can stop them and get it back. And I think that's the part where he has to continue to improve. But physically, he's there, and you see the puck skills, he could be there, and you put all that together, like, okay, that's, you know why he's a first-round pick, you understand why he's in the NHL, and you understand why he's going to get minutes and continue to get minutes, because you know as that other stuff gets better, and it should, it's not like it's something you think will not improve. He's going to get better and better.
4: He gets a goal, so he gets on the score sheet. But, I mean, last year, Mike Amadio, like, he got some Selke votes, believe it or not, which, you know, yeah. is incredible when you think about, you know, he's not a well-known player around the rest of the league, and he plays in a small market like Ottawa. But there he is again, feeling like he wins every single puck battle that he gets into. I don't know what it is with his stick, how he's able to do that. Like, is that an innate ability? Is that... he's a competitive guy for sure, but so is everybody he's up battling against, I'm assuming. Like, why does it seem like he just has that Mark Stone-like ability that when there's a puck battle, he's always going to end up with it?
33: So there's a couple of factors. One is, like, you think Ryan O'Reilly, think Mark Stone. Like, we joke about calling it man strength, but, like, sort of he's just stronger, right? He has a heavier stick. When he goes to lift my stick and I go to lift his, he wins, right? It's like he's stronger in that regard than me. So that's part of it, is sort of just the general strength of it. But the other is the very sophisticated understanding, and people don't appreciate this because it's very subtle and it's not sexy because it doesn't often lead to goals, but the understanding of like where the guy is, where the puck's coming from, where he is, body position, leverage, hands, sticks, skates, hips, need, like he gets all of that so that he puts himself in a spot where he can win those battles. And it's so impressive. I have such an appreciation for how he plays because he's like the coach's dream where you know what's going to be every single night. He does all the right things. He helps you win, even if he doesn't always help you. He doesn't score a ton. And teammates appreciate it because you're like, that guy, we can count on him all the time. We can always trust that he's going to get it done when we need him to. And he's sort of a really valuable player. He's like, I don't know, like Arturi Lehkonen is a guy who plays in Colorado, gets a lot of attention because he plays with the high-end guys there. So you need those players on good teams, straight up. Like, you just need those guys. Mark Stone is maybe the best example of it with a better offensive ceiling than him, but those guys are winners. They help you win, and Amadio does that for sure.
4: All right, before we move on to talking about other league issues, three games in for the Leafs, three home games. They end up going 1-2. Just, you know, it's early days for Jim Hiller, but with just an overall thought on where the Leafs game is at right now.
33: They've been okay. I think they look like at times a team that has a lot of new players and haven't quite sorted out new system, new players, how it all works. They have shown flashes of being able to be pretty good. They've had a hard time being consistent through 60 minutes, which is a big challenge. But the other part about it is like the underlying numbers are quite a bit stronger than last year. I know it's only three games, but just the idea of they're not giving up quite as much shots, chances, high danger chances, expected goals. It's all down, which is what they would want it to be. Looks like Marchenko's pretty good. Matthew's pretty good. The big concern for the Leafs right now is they got a second line with Tavares and Nylander and Gavin McKenna that has not been good. Like, they've been caved in frequently in their games, and that's an issue because they need that line to go
4: right at
33: the offensive end, and it hasn't happened just yet. But they look like they're okay, and they're going to be where maybe a lot of us thought they might be, which is battling for the playoffs. They're going to be better than last year, different than last year, but not the juggernaut that we saw the previous four or five seasons where they're always at the top of the division. Don't think that's happening, but they probably won't be at the bottom either.
4: Sens are in Boston tonight. The Bruins are off to a 2-1 start. They did a little mini Midwest road trip out to Winnipeg. They won there in overtime, but lost in Minnesota on Saturday. You know, again, it's early days in the season, so I won't ask you to comment just on their overall game. But what was your assessment of the Bruins? You think what their season is going to be like?
33: I think so much of it, it's an obvious statement, is that it depends on Jeremy Swayman. And, you know, he's looked pretty good in the games they've played so far this year. So that's a positive. They have a difference-making goaltender. They have a guy that will play 55, 60 games that when he's on his game is enough to carry that team to a playoff picture, even though that team isn't entirely as deep or as well-rounded as they would like it to be. And the abilities for other guys to create offense. We've seen Higgins, who's a pretty good young rookie, score his first goal. J.J. Paterka, who came over, has been electric. He had a beautiful goal in the first game. He scored an overtime winner, if I'm not mistaken, in the second game. So that's what they're looking for. If they get a bit more offense and they get swimming like last year, they're going to be in the picture. They're with Ottawa. They're with that,
4: right?
33: You know, before the Barkov injury, you would have thought Florida, Tampa, probably Montreal in there as the third team, and then a whole bunch of teams battling for the fourth and potentially fifth spot. They're going to be one of those teams, especially if Swayman is as good as he was last year and as sharp as he appears to be to start this year.
4: Okay, after tonight, Ottawa moves on. They get Detroit tomorrow, and Dylan Larkin.
33: Oh, boy. It's just terrible there.
4: Now, I don't know, do you give him full marks for, because I think he would know what the reaction was going to be when he got introduced with the scratches before Friday. So, I don't know, do you give him marks for facing the music, or what was your feeling on all of that as you saw it play itself out?
33: So this is my take on it. Like, so it's unpleasant for him, no doubt. It would have been a bigger story. Like, what Detroit wants is the Dylan Larkin thing to go away. Whether he's traded or he's hurt and they just sort of start playing and he's around, but he's not the story. They want it to go away. They got Edmondson out there. They got him out there. If he doesn't show, how big of a story does that become? Now they're finding him. They're asking other players. They're asking the coaches. They don't want to talk about him anymore. He asked for a trade. He's got to face his own music. He wants out. He has to understand the fans will not be happy. And so, yeah, you got to go out there and it stinks because they used to love you and you love playing there and you're from there and you get booed pretty hard for what was that? 7 seconds. and then you disappear back the tunnel. Like, I think it's a necessary thing he had to go through, and not a surprise. It would have been a worse move. Cowardly is not the right word, but just the avoidance of it would have been a worse decision than the uncomfortable nature of him standing out there and taking it for a little bit. That's what I believe. So it's all sort of built quickly. You put the Larkin thing in. So I have no problem with the team going, putting him out there. I really enjoyed the sympathetic glance. I don't know if you saw it, but he was walking off right away. Obviously went back down the tunnel. He didn't stay out there.
4: Yeah.
33: And there was a PR person who gave him like the most sympathetic, oh man, that sucks. We're sorry for that glance as he hustled back down the tunnel. I'm like, that's

0: able to get him signed, or is it too far down the road now?
1: I would like to think that you would be able to mend fences, right? Because it's not like he wanted to get traded to start camp. He went to camp even though he wasn't signed, which is a rare decision for people, for players to do. He was committed to Detroit, to being back there, to being part of the team. And I get him being sour about the way the negotiations have gone, and he wishes they were better, and he doesn't feel respected. He sees Tristan Lennon with 14 games getting $50 million. Like, well, hang on. How come I don't get, you know, the $55, $60, $75 million I want? I'm better than him. I got higher, you know, like, I totally understand how a player would feel that way. But I think if they gave him the contract he was looking for today, I think he'd be able to come back and play against Detroit.
0: Right.
1: Or for Detroit. I don't think he's so far down that road. Now, if they don't want to give it to him at all, then you probably want to get traded. So I think it's salvageable more so than Dylan Larkin's might be.
0: The Barkov news is, I guess, not unexpected. He's on the long-term injured list. We may find out later today how serious it is. The phrasing I saw was that the Florida is, quote, hoping that he'll be back this season, which makes it seem like this is a pretty significant injury, all things told. So, I don't see there's a scenario where they can, like, they don't have the salary cap space. You don't want to put Barkov on season ending LTIR if there's a chance he comes back, right? Which means they don't have the cap space. They don't have any assets, really, I don't think, at this point to trade other than players off their team. So how does this all affect Florida in the short term and in the longer term?
1: Yeah, I mean, we'll wait and see. If he was gone the whole year, then you could do that, right? You could take a salary and then you just have to worry about becoming cap compliant for the playoffs and that new rule is sort of available there. But if you're not going to go down that road, I think we've talked many times and said, Anton Lundell is like Barkov light. Well, we're going to find out maybe again if he can become more Barkov heavy, right? Like if he can be carry a bigger role. Can Sam Reinhart, who I think played a little bit in the middle last night, can he be a smart enough player, and I think he might be, to play in the middle with all the other good forwards and just survive until he's not around? Like, I think that's what they're planning on doing. Just make up in the aggregate, slide Reinhart in the middle, play Lundell a few more minutes. Maybe Lundell gets a run up front and just take advantage of all the good players, even if they don't have all the depth at center that they're looking for. And trust that they'll be good enough to get through the season and make the playoffs and be in a good spot when he gets back. It won't come off the rails like last year where everyone was hurt. Maybe without just, if it's just Barkov, and I say that lightly, just Barkov, but, you know, they'd be able to survive it. But they won't win a Stanley Cup, I don't think. Like, he's such a great player. We said this last week, like, they're not a top favorite without him, but they're good enough to survive his absence, even if it's 2 or 3 months. Until he gets back.
0: Yeah. I mean, you guys voted him the 10th best player in the top 50, right? So.
1: Yeah. Up from 12th. And he didn't play a game last year. That's how much we missed him.
0: All right. All good. All right. You got a Western roadie coming up later this week, right?
1: I do. I got my first game of the year, Leafs here in Toronto against Nashville tomorrow. But then longest road trip of the season, Vegas, Toronto on Thursday in Vegas. So, and then I turn around and come right back to Toronto. Well, right back to Utah on Tuesday. So my two longest road trips of the season are games 2 and 3 for me. So let's buckle up and get the airplane's luggage out early.
0: There you go. All right. We'll talk to you again on Wednesday. We've got an earlier visit with you later on this week. And so look forward to that. Thanks for the time this morning.
1: All right. Sounds good. Have a good week.
2: 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Into the end zone. Touchdown.
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0: traffic. We've got a new accident reported to us at the intersection of Colonel By at Hogsback. That's not good. That's a busy stretch. Colonel By at Hogsback, accident at that intersection. Ongoing cleanup continues. Accident southbound lanes of the Champlain Bridge. So Ottawa-bound lanes of the Champlain Bridge. Got an ongoing accident cleanup on that one as well. All right, out on the highways at this hour, it's Monday, so it's a busy day, but it is still heavy on the eastbound 417 starting from after Moody through to Pinecrest. And then once you get past Woodruff, it's open out to the downtown core. The westbound lane's now heavy from the split over the Vanier Parkway. The westbound 174 out of Orleans, that's actually improved. Just a bit slow now as you exit Orleans past Jeanne d'Arc. And then once you get through that, it is clear sailing pretty much all the way into the split. The 50 and the 5 are all clear now on the Gatineau side. On Club eastbound, it's a heavy stretch from the 416 over to Green Bank. And then both directions are heavy in the area of Prince of Wales and Riverside. Southbound on Riverside, slowing this morning, heading toward Hunt Club. Bank and Hunt Club is a busy stretch as well. And then again, this week looks like that ongoing construction has things really heavy if you're southbound on Riverside from Smythe down to Bank Street. 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TSN 1200 weather. We've got a little bit of sunshine out there right now. We're expecting overall pretty cloudy day. And by this afternoon, it's going to get windy and actually a little chilly, wind chilly. It'll be 13 degrees for the high later. It'll maybe even feel a little bit chillier than that this afternoon. Tomorrow should be a sunny day with a high of 13. Right now in Ottawa, it is 10. 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
1: 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We'll start answering the phones in 1 minute. Okay, as you heard, Sens and Bruins tonight, 7:30, free, here on the radio, on your TV, not so much. So this is not one of these things where you want to get caught late going, where's the game that's supposed to be on my free TV here, my sort of free TV that's not really free because you pay for TV anyway. But
2: how many people are going to be shocked when they tune in, they get the kids' homework done?
1: That's right.
2: Lunches are made.
1: It's 7:30. You got the exit thinking, okay, I got an extra half hour. Ready to go. It's the all right, I'm feeling good about my team. They won on Saturday. See what they got with the Bruins.
2: Playoff baseball.
1: And then you got the sign-up sheet there. So, anyway, just forewarned is forearmed, or whatever the saying is, the information that you need. Anyway, 5:30 pregame show here on the radio, 7:30. Dean Brown, Gord Wilson will all have the call of Sens and Bruins. Tomorrow night, Sens and Wings will be on TSN TV. That's tomorrow night. And, of course, Ottawa back home on Thursday in the home opener, taking on the Philadelphia Flyers. Nashville is here on Saturday, so it's a busy four-game week for the Sens after the late start to their schedule. Last team to play their first game. Games come fast and furious. In fact, if we're counting next Monday, which is Thanksgiving, they've got a game that night as well in New Jersey. So five games over the next eight nights. And in fact, I think they play next Tuesday as well. So six games in nine nights for the Sens. We'll see if and when Jake Sanderson is back to play. Well, for sure he's not playing tonight or tomorrow. I feel pretty confident about that based on how they worded injury on Saturday after the game. I don't know. I have a feeling now that after what happened on Saturday that they're going to be very cautious with Sanderson and try to get him back to 100% or as close to 100% as they can. As Mike Johnson said, to make sure that whatever it is, the lower body injury that he's dealing with, is good to go for the rest of the year. And if that's going to take five, six, seven games, two, 3 weeks or whatever it is, get Sanderson right so that when he's back for good. I think that's going to be the feeling of the organization after how things went down on Saturday when he was only able to play six shifts in 5 minutes and then had to pull himself from the game because he re-aggravated whatever it is that he's been dealing with in training camp. All right, so Bruins, by the way, 2-1 to start the year. The Wings, we talked about, it is not good. It's ugly in Detroit. You got fans chanting, sell the team. 5 minutes into the opener, the captain who's asked for a trade is getting booed, is being introduced. The star defenseman, one of the star defensemen who's unsigned, has gone back to Sweden and now would, quote, prefer to be traded, according to Elliot Friedman on the weekend. There is no bigger dumpster fire in the NHL right now, two games into the season, than what's going on in the Motor City. So the Sens will have a chance tomorrow night. Now it's back-to-back, and I'm sure Detroit will be motivated because they're 0-2 to start the year, but they got an opportunity to maybe make a little hay as the sunshine, as the farmers would say, in that game tomorrow night. But you got to get through tonight first.
2: You also have your other star defenseman doing a podcast with a Senator star forward, which a lot of Sens fans
1: are wishing into
2: as you can imagine.
1: Yeah.
2: Wishing that into existence. It'd be a lot easier if you guys were teammates to do the podcast.
1: Yeah. That's where every Detroit fan would go, yeah, we trade you Mo Sider, but we want Jake Sanderson in return. And that's where the conversation would end.
2: Done.
1: All right, 8:51. So today may be, October the 5th, may be the greatest hockey birthday that there is. When you look at the 365 days, I guess it is. When you want to talk about quality birthdays, you've got two of the very best, one of the top five players of all time, and one of the top three goalies of all time share a birthday today, not only same day, but born on the same, in the same year. Mario Lemieux and Patrick Waugh. Mario Lemieux was born in Montreal. Patrick Waugh was born in Quebec City. They were both born October the 5th, 1965, both turning 61 years old today. I don't think there's another date on the hockey calendar where you've got two of the greatest players at their respective positions that share a birthday.
2: I'm guessing both Q, I know Mario for sure was in the Q, Patrick Waugh as well. I wonder if they ever played each other on their birthday while they were junior hockey players and could celebrate together on it. Because NHL, October 5th, that's kind of a little too early for the regular season for that to happen. But that is amazing that one of the best goaltenders in NHL history and one of the best players in NHL history were born on the same day. And born in the fall, too.
1: Have you ever looked at, now Wayne Gretzky had ridiculous, well, he only played in the OHL 1 year.
2: Yeah.
1: Bobby Smith had 192 points, and then Gretzky ended at 178. That's right, kids.
2: Still a lot of points for a 60-game season.
1: Yeah. Mario Lemieux. this is incredible. In the 1983-84 season, playing for the Laval Voisins, played in 70 games. This is major junior hockey. 70 games. And he would have been 18 at this time. 133 goals. 149 assists. He had 282 points in 70 games. I'll do the quick math for you. That's 4 points a game as an 18-year-old playing junior hockey.
2: Like, hey, coach, all right, quit padding the stats here. We're up 7. I mean, let's give Mario the rest of the night off here in the third period and let us play a few shifts here.
1: Now, I haven't looked back. He only ended up playing 14 playoff games that year, so they must have gotten beaten out or he was injured.
2: How do you beat out?
1: I don't know, but he had 29 goals and 52 points in 14 playoff games.
2: What were these games?
1: One-sided. Anyway, by the way, the year before he had that 282-point season, he had 84 goals and 100 assists, 184 points.
2: That's terrible.
1: As a 17-year-old.
2: Wow, that's garbage.
1: Yeah.
2: Surprised he stayed. Surprised he wasn't cut.
1: He was pretty good in the NHL, too. All right. Anyway, happy birthday to those two. Mario and Patrick are 61 today. Sens defenseman Nicholas Mattanpalo is 28 years old today.
2: Awesome.
1: You think he's back with the Sens? He's a UFA at the end of this year. He's not a priority free agent signing, I don't think.
2: Not a priority, but the Sens have learned, and hopefully don't learn again, that you need a lot of depth on the blue line. You need players. And Mattanpalo is a player. He's a national player on Finland, for crying out loud. So, priority, no, but does he see this as still a good fit, or does he look elsewhere for some more ice time, maybe a guaranteed spot? If he ends up being the odd man out the majority of this year, I think he just goes out and tries to find another team. That's going to give him a top six opportunity.
1: Yeah, it'll be a matter of like for Ottawa, I'm going to make a pretty good presumption that Artem Zub, in terms of right shot defenseman, is a far bigger priority than Nicholas Mattanpalo. Now, maybe if Zub is gone, and I'm not suggesting that Mattanpalo will be a replacement for Zub, but just in terms of a veteran right shot D that we know, if he prices himself out of Ottawa, either through term or through money, it's kind of like, well, okay, we got to rearrange the deck chairs here a little bit. A lot of it will depend on how much progression Carter Yakimchuk makes. Right? Not the same player, but a right shot D. Does Logan Hensler have a good year at Wisconsin? Does he turn pro? He would be definitely in Belleville next year. But that, again, you're sort of not only looking at next year, but you're projecting 2 and 3 and 4 years out of what does this position group look like down the road?
2: Wasn't too long ago where the Sens blue line had nothing but left shot D. And now they've got too many right shot D.
1: Yeah.
2: Yeah, even in the system, it's right shot D.
1: Nicholas Mattanpalo will celebrate his 28th birthday in Boston tonight. And he'll have a fairly frontline role because of Sanderson being out and Zub being out. So he'll play a lot of minutes tonight. Nate Thompson, the former NHLer, had a cup of coffee here in Ottawa. I think he's doing a lot of TV work now.
2: I think so.
1: He's 42. Yeah, speaking of strong beard games, that was a topic on Friday, I think. Nate Thompson, strong beard game.
2: But and it shaped well. It's not one that's going wild and crazy.
1: No,
2: he
1: took care of it.
2: It's tight. It's GQ.
1: 42 years old today for Nate Thompson. Speaking of pretty good and well-noted athletes having a birthday today, Travis Kelce is 37. and the Chiefs are going into a bye. So
2: you know that
1: he and Tay-Tay are going to be getting together for some quality time.
2: A little vacay?
1: Well, she was on SNL. I saw did a little turn on Saturday night.
2: Oh, really?
1: Yes.
2: That's where she stays most of the year, right? Is New York. That's her home.
1: Travis Kelce's 37. Grant Hill, former NBAer, now he's on the top broadcast team, is 54.
2: What does Tay-Tay get Travis Kelce for his birthday? What do they get each other? Sorry to go back to that, but I mean, doesn't there come a point where, okay, we're good with gifts. We don't need to do anything for each other. If I want something, hey, guess what? My bank account is doing all right.
1: Yeah. I'm guessing it's kind of the same issue. My kids, ask me what I want for my birthday. And it's kind of like, I'm sure it's the same for Travis Kelce. She asks him and he's like, yeah, I'm good. You know what? If I want something, I'll just go and buy it.
2: Or does he like, well, how about, can I play some video games with my buddies? Can I have like 3 hours of vid time?
1: Yeah.
2: Like in my man cave. Is that okay, Tay-Tay?
1: Yeah.
2: Uninterrupted.
1: Maybe she likes to play with him.
2: That'd be awesome.
1: Hey.
2: If they could get that on Twitch, that would break Twitch.
1: Would it?
2: It would
1: People
2: help.
1: Watching Travis Kelce and Taylor Swift
2: play vids?
1: Video games.
2: Yes. That would break Twitch.
1: Would they play Mario Kart?
2: That'd be a great start.
1: All right.
2: Little Mario Kart. Why not some Madden? They can play some sports game. A little FIFA. And your favorite?
1: Yeah, of course.
2: Hey, can we get a little FPS over here, Travis?
1: Nice. Yeah.
2: Let's stop playing football here. Tay-Tay wants to go a little COD, Call of Duty.
1: That's exactly. Call of Duty 5, my new favorite.
2: Four? I think we're way past that right now.
1: Seven.
2: New ones coming out later this month.
1: Jesse Palmer, Ottawa's own. Monday morning quarterback. Is he still hosting, The Bachelor,
2: and then I think he's also doing he's got a baking show on the Food Network that he does.
1: All right. The last Bachelor got canceled, right? Because the person that starred, she went.
2: Okay,
1: she was offside.
2: This is one of my wife's and daughter's reality shows, and I always Mormon Wives.
1: Oh,
2: and she was going to be the Bachelorette.
1: Mm-hmm.
2: And some video got leaked.
1: Things went sideways.
2: And things got sideways and it got canceled.
1: Okay. Just before it was debuting.
2: Yes.
1: Anyway, Jesse Palmer is 48. Kate Winslet is 51. Jack. Can you just get me on the board here? This water's cold.
2: There's plenty of space here.
1: I did my best not to fall on the propeller from the top of the Titanic. Here I am in the water.
2: Help me up. Don't let me float away.
1: Brian Johnson from AC/DC is 79.
2: Still going strong.
1: Steve Miller from Steve Miller Band, 83.
2: Still doing gigs, I'm sure. I don't have that confirmed.
1: Bob Geldof is 75.
2: Wow, what a rock. This is
1: a lot of, yes.
2: You think about hockey, you got some nice artists here too.
1: Yeah. Well, you know, a little older, but all celebrating. Most importantly.
2: Well, we think.
1: On the right side of the turf.
2: Are you sure? Did you double check all of these birthdays?
1: I didn't, but I think I'm right. If they're on the wrong side of the turf, apologies.
2: When you get to the 83s, might warrant a double check.
1: Hey, some of us are closing in. On this day in 1983, Wayne Gretzky scored a goal and an assist in the Oilers' season-opening 5-4 win over Toronto that started his NHL record 51-game scoring streak that ended at the end of January. Will anyone ever break the record of 51 straight games with a point in the NHL?
2: No. No, those days are gone. Unless something changes in the NHL and how it's played and it comes wide open and you create bigger nets and just change the game entirely, that record is safe.
1: I feel like 20 now is a good streak. It's really good.
2: What have been some of the longest in seasons past, I wonder?
1: I don't know, but you can look that up. On this day in 2001, Barry Bonds broke the home run record by hitting his 71st and 72nd home runs, beating Mark McGwire's record of 70. He finished the year with 73, but he was cheating. And we'll leave it at that. And as we mentioned earlier this morning, today is the 21st anniversary of the first ever shootout game in the NHL that happened in 2005. Of course, the NHL had been locked out the entire year, previous year. The very first game that was played out of the lockout was an Ottawa 3-2 shootout win over Toronto On this day 21 years ago, Daniel Alfredson and Danny Heatley scored on Ed Belfour to give the Sens a 3-2 victory. And how coincidental slash ironic it was that the Sens beat the Leafs on Saturday by a score of 3-2, but not in a shootout.
2: No.
1: All right, you're celebrating today on October the 5th. Happy birthday to you. All right, let's take a break just past 9 o'clock. In the next hour, we're going to talk some football with our analyst, James Duke Ellingson. There's still a couple of questions regarding the Red Blacks we need to go back to from Friday night. The latest loss made it 15 straight to begin the year, 21 straight overall. And, of course, we'll talk some NFL Sunday as well. Patriots put the Bills in the loss column for the first time this season. Great start to the year for Chiefs, Niners, and Vikings. Nobody saw them being 4-0 to start the year, but here we are.
2: Score over 20 points in a couple of games here, Vikings.
1: Hey, if you got that defense.
2: I know.
1: But yeah, you can't kick 5 field goals normally and win games, but they did yesterday because they played the Dolphins. Anyway, we'll go through some NFL stuff. All right, who won our Black Keys tickets?
2: Sonny Gill.
1: Nice job, Sonny. Congratulations. Enjoy the show. 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We'll have a pair to give away every morning this week and as well. Coming up next hour, Atletico Ottawa tickets are taking on Forge, possible playoff preview, depending on how the playoffs go. That's also happening October the 17th. We'll do that in the next hour. And don't forget, later on this week, tickets to see the Sens 100-level seats in the two home games they have next week versus St. Louis and the Islanders. That's up for grabs tomorrow and Thursday. So that's all coming up. Hour 4 is around the corner and next on TSN 1200.

0: All right, just past 9 o'clock, our latest check on traffic. We have reports of an accident, or at least a tie-up, eastbound on the 417 in the area of Pinecrest. That is not really affecting things too much, so we'll either say that's moved to the side or already cleaned up. But eastbound, just a bit busy, approaching the 416 across to about Woodruff. Once you get through that, it's at the speed limit into the downtown core. The westbound lanes, again, still heavy from about Saint Laurent into the downtown, while stop-and-go traffic. All the other highways moving well at this hour. Busiest stretch of Hunt Club is in the eastbound lanes heading toward Woodruff. 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TSN 1200 weather. Got a little sunshine out there right now, but overall we're expecting a pretty cloudy day ahead. It's going to be windy by this afternoon, which might make it feel a little chillier than the projected high of 13. And right now we're at 10 at Sports Radio, TSN 1200.
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0: Hello there, it's JR. Here's what you need to know this morning. The Sens' season-opening road trip has taken them to Boston in a matchup with the Bruins tonight. The Bruins have won two of their first three games, while the Sens got off to a good start with a 3-2 win in Toronto on Saturday. Stephen Halliday's third-period goal was the game winner. Thomas Chabot and Mike Amadio had the others, while Linus Ullmark had 27 saves. The Sens played most of the game without Jake Sanderson, who pulled himself out in the first period after re-aggravating his existing lower body injury. Coach Travis Green had no update other than to say they'll know more in a few days, so unlikely we see Sanderson tonight or tomorrow in Detroit. Game time tonight, 7:30. Our pregame begins at 5:30, and the game is right here on TSN 1200. Last night, Anaheim beat Florida 3-2 in overtime. Brad Marchand returned for the Panthers and scored the tying goal. Alexander Barkov on the long-term injured list with a left leg injury. We're expecting to hear more about the extent of that injury later today. Two goals for Kyle Connor in Winnipeg's 3-2 win over Detroit. The Rangers doubled Utah 4-2. Seattle blasted Calgary 6-1. Vegas edged Vancouver 3-2. In the American Hockey League, Belleville got by Rochester 3-2 in a shootout. Sammy Blais had a goal and assist and a goal in the four-round shootout to lead the B-Sens to their first win of the year. Junior hockey, Gatineau got by Val-d'Or 5-4. The 67s have played and won twice on the weekend, including a 6-1 thumping of Erie on Saturday to improve their record to 3-1-1. Baseball playoffs. Atlanta evened its best of five with the Dodgers with a 3-2 win in Game 2. Milwaukee, meanwhile, went up 2-0 on San Diego with a 4-3 win. Jackson Churios, 2-out, 2-strike, 2-run single in the bottom of the ninth off Mason Miller, put the Brew Crew up, heading back to San Diego. 4 weeks into the NFL season and just three teams remain unbeaten. San Francisco, Minnesota, and Kansas City got wins on Sunday. The Chiefs edged the Raiders 30-27 in a battle of undefeated teams. Super Bowl MVP Kenneth Walker ran for 177 yards and two touchdowns. The Niners beat the Broncos 24-14 behind two Brock Purdy touchdown passes. And the Vikings used five field goals to dump the Dolphins 15-10. The Bills suffered their first loss, 29-26, to New England. Drake May bounced back with three touchdown passes for the Patriots. The Rams scored two touchdowns in the final 4 minutes to beat the Eagles 24-20. CeeDee Lamb had 17 catches and two touchdowns in Dallas's 34-30 victory over winless Houston. The Chargers are also without a win after falling 30-23 to Seattle. Tennessee and Tampa also without wins this year. In the Sunday night game, Carolina outscored Detroit 32-26 behind 14 catches and a pair of touchdowns for Tet McMillan. The Monday night game tonight, Atlanta is in New Orleans. Lamar Jackson, Ja'Marr Chase, Saquon Barkley among the stars who did not finish on Sunday because of injury. The University of Ottawa reclaimed Pedro the Panda, winning the 57th annual Panda Game at TD Place on Sunday in front of a crowd of more than 23,000. The GG's Zachary Copeland hit a go-ahead field goal with just over a minute to go and then watched as the Ravens' Ethan Farahani missed the tying kick at the final gun. Quarterback Josh Jansen led the U Ottawa offense by throwing for 332 yards and three touchdowns. The GG's are 4-2 on the season. Carleton remains winless at 0-5. The Red Blacks returned to practice after setting another dubious record on Friday, becoming the first CFL team to lose its first 15 games of the season, falling 34-16 to Hamilton. The Ticats outscored Ottawa 21-0 in the second half. The Red Blacks have three games left, including Friday night in BC. Ryan Dinwiddie hinting on our postgame show that rookie Bryson Barnes may get the start at quarterback. And now, you're up to date.
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2: May rolls right, throws it for Chisholm, who reaches out with the right hand. Did he make the catch? 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Touchdown! Touchdown! Yeah! Patriots!
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23: 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Tannaroa McMillan with his second of the night!
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0: Alright, we're back, welcome back. 9:14 on this Sens game day Monday. We got the Sens and Bruins for you tonight on TSN 1200. It's a 7:30 game tonight. 7:30 face-off with Dean Brown and Gord Wilson. Our pregame show begins at 5:30. And not necessarily, I don't think, the most electric Monday night game in the NFL. Tonight, Atlanta at New Orleans. We'll call that an FFO for fans only. Affair tonight, but some highlights you just heard from across the NFL yesterday. Tet McMillan, 14 catches, 2 touchdowns. Carolina beat the Lions. How about CeeDee Lamb, 17 catches for the Cowboys in their win over the Texans. Patriots knocked the Bills from the ranks of the unbeaten with a win. And Drake May, is he back? And what's up with the Red Blacks? Let's bring in our football analyst, James Duke Ellingson, this morning on the Gabriel Pizza Hotline. How you doing, Duke?
24: Hey, good morning, JR. How are you?
0: You know what, Duke? if my football team was playing better, I'd be happier, Duke. But my wife wondered why I was a little sour last night. Mm-hmm. Didn't want to engage in conversation. I said, have you checked the scoreboard, honey? Okay, I just need a little bit of time here. Need a little bit of time.
24: Hey, I can respect that.
0: Yes, okay, all good. Hey, listen, before we get to the NFL, I did want to touch a little bit on, because I didn't think that I wanted to spend any time or much time on the Red Blacks because it is what it is at this stage. But I did find the post-game comments specifically from McLeod Bethel-Thompson, the Red Blacks quarterback, to be a little bit interesting. So I want you to tell me after you hear it, because I'm going to play it for everybody, of whether I'm reading a bit too much into the relationship or lack thereof between McLeod Bethel-Thompson and head coach Ryan Dinwiddie. So here's what McLeod Bethel-Thompson had to say after the game.
25: This is definitely one that you want to go back and watch the film at, because in the first half, we were moving the ball pretty freely up and down the field. We had a beat on what they were doing, and then fortunately didn't really make any adjustments at halftime and came back out. And they made adjustments and we didn't, you know. So the defense there defensively, they just kicked our butt in the second half.
0: Okay, so on the surface, somebody who's never spent any time in a football dressing room like me would go, isn't that the quarterback kind of calling out the offensive coordinator slash head coach in that clip? Am I overreading into that, or am I being somewhat accurate?
24: No, I think you're being accurate, and I think McLeod Bethel-Thompson, you know, at the stage he's at in his career where he knows this is, you know, likely his last hurrah, he doesn't really have to worry so much about things that he may say, and he's always been, I think, pretty blunt with the media. I think he was effectively saying, look, we had a good plan in the first half and it was working well, but in every football game, there's adjustments made at halftime, and proof's in the pudding, right? This team went out against another team who had a rookie quarterback and who had nothing to play for, who'd lost 5 games in a row, all of those things, and they went and they threw a shutout in the second half, and that is definitely on the head coach and the offensive coordinator in terms of just subtle adjustments, you know, recognizing, hey, what we did in the first half, they're likely going to try and counter with this. Let's maybe change a couple things up and do that. And I mean, you can't, I mean, this offense in the last couple of weeks with MBT at the controls had put up, you know, 30 plus points in a couple of those games against a much better team, much better defense. And so you can't tell me that a goose egg in the second half is acceptable in that situation. I said it was the most disappointing loss of the season, and there's been a lot of them, but I just felt like this one was there for the taking, and they did. They laid an egg in the second half, and you have to put a lot of that at the feet of the guy who's calling the plays and recognizing that what you're doing in the first half wasn't working.
0: Do you feel like in a kind of in retrospect, I feel like Ryan Dinwiddie has kind of escaped a lot of the criticism for this year because we're just sort of accepting the fact of, the guy in Toronto won two Grey Cups and had a lot of success with the Argonauts. And I mean, he came here and yeah, he came here before all the offseason acquisitions happened. But, you know, a lot of the roster was still in place. It's Sean Burke's team, et cetera, et cetera. I tell you, this is my personal perspective. I feel like even from the first game of the year, when they players would line up in the wrong position, we just had a lot of things that should have been, that to me are on coaches to begin the season that were bad, and they're off, and they've been off, and I'm not saying he should be fired, and I don't think he will, but I feel like he's escaped a lot of the criticism this year by just being the newest guy on the block.
24: Oh, I agree, and I think, you know, you could make a case that he came in and inherited a situation where maybe the level of talent or the development plan with those players wasn't what he maybe anticipated, and it's just gotten kind of off the rails with injuries and everything else. But no, I would agree that at the end of the day, his job and a head coach's job is always to put your players in positions that they can be successful, to have attention to detail in practice. And I know in the CFL it's different than the NFL. You don't have the players each day as long as you do in the NFL, so you can't drill down a lot on some of those fine points. And of course, when you're bringing in new bodies, that's harder to do. But no, I would agree that so that part of it from a head coach, you always have to wear the discipline and the structure of the team on both sides of the ball. And I think too, I would definitely say, and I think we would all be in agreement, that his stubbornness in sticking with Jake Mayer for as long as he did. I can't think of another organization or coach that would stick with the same quarterback who never once really shone in a game or said it was the kind of player that really gave your team a chance to win. To leave him out there for 12 consecutive losses. And when you see the difference that the offense had with MBT, you know, 5, 6, 7 games ago, I think they would have had at least one or two wins in that time. So I think there's lots of things you can pin on Ryan Dinneen. And I agree, because he's the new guy and you're kind of going to give him a pass for the first year. And all of those conversations about him not forgetting how to be a good coach. But let's not forget, from a talent, pure talent perspective, he had a wealth of talent in Toronto relative to what he has in Ottawa.
0: Right. Last point, though, being what I'll be critical as well, is I thought that after they fell apart in the second half against Hamilton, they got down by 3 scores. There was about 3 minutes or so left. Why was McLeod Bethel-Thompson out there again when, you know, he has said, I need to get Bryson Barnes some snaps? Like, that game was over, and he was out there again. I don't understand that.
24: I can't understand that either. You don't want to think that it was some sort of, you know, I don't know, punishment to say to him, maybe he felt like in the moment, you know, MBT just hadn't played very well in the second half and he wanted to make him stay out there. I hope that wasn't the reason, but I agree 100%. Bryson Barnes needs to get as many snaps as he can. I know there's an inference in the post-game press conference as well on Friday that he may be thinking of starting him out in Vancouver on Friday night. Now, the fact that it's on at 10 o'clock Eastern might be a good time to do that, because I don't think it's going to go very well if he does have it, you know, have an opportunity for his first start out in BC against a really good Lions team. So we'll see what happens. But yeah, just a mess. And as I said, just so disappointing on Friday night, because that was a game absolutely there for the taking.
0: Okay. All right. It is what it is at this point. Okay.
24: It's crazy.
0: Let's talk about your New England Patriots going into Buffalo and Drake May. Would you say that Drake May is back? Would you say that was a good step? What would you say your assessment of him as he leads the Patriots to win over the Bills?
24: Yeah, definitely a step in the right direction. I mean, if anybody watched the whole game as I did, there were a number of times when he still he fumbled once. You know, he doesn't seem to feel the pressure when he can't get out of the pocket. It feels like he doesn't know when to take that ball down and tuck it and just take a sack. And he took a very, very a tough sack and a fumble strip sack there. The interception he threw was, you know, it was a poor throw. It wasn't a poor decision, just a poor throw that got picked off by Buffalo. But other than that, I mean, way different in terms of his ability to make plays in big moments. And again, using his legs when he needs to. I think he rushed for over 50 yards. I mean, I thought the first drive of the game, when you get, you know, you're in the hostile territory in Buffalo and you get the ball to start with on the 3-yard line. And you take a team down 97 yards, I think it was 12 or 13 plays. You know, that had to be a huge confidence boost. And obviously getting the score at the end of the game, all of those things much better. They looked so much better on offense for sure. But I was really impressed, too, with their ability to limit what Josh Allen and the Bills' offense could do from a defensive standpoint.
0: The speaking of the Bills, feels like the last couple of games we haven't seen, I'll say, the Josh Allen we're used to seeing. He appears to be a little bit off. And I know there's ebbs and flows through every NFL season. Are you seeing anything concerning from a Bills' point of view?
24: I mean, not really, although I would agree that they haven't looked, I don't think, as sort of dynamic or unstoppable as they do at times. I mean, I think the one thing everybody has said about Josh Allen, right, is that he tries to sometimes do too much in moments where maybe discretion is the better part of valor. And I think the interception at the end is such a great example, right? He made a really an amazing escape to get out of that sack, but it's second and six, and you're only needing a field goal to get to overtime. And he just felt like he just sort of panicked and threw it up, for grabs down the field. Now, if that play works, he looks like a hero again, but that's just an unnecessary chance to take. It's fourth down. Obviously, you got to make a play, but second and six in that situation to me was just reckless. And I just think that's the Josh Allen that everybody, feels like at the worst times or the most inopportune times, it kind of shows its face. But I don't think there's anything hugely to worry about. DJ Moore getting injured, we'll see how serious that is for Buffalo. But overall, I mean, New England, they play Buffalo tough all the time, regardless of where. And so I think you can chalk that up to a little bit of maybe Joe Brady getting out coached for the first time this season.
0: Yeah, I mean, those interdivision games where you're playing teams twice a year, right? There's just an innate, you're just a little more knowledgeable, right, of your opposition. So I always kind of, looking at picking winners and losers, I always kind of try to stay away from those types of games, right?
24: Yeah,
0: so,
24: good point.
0: No matter how the teams are playing. So we only have, we're 3 weeks in, or 4 weeks into the season, we only have three unbeaten teams left. I don't think anybody had Minnesota as an unbeaten team. Again, sometimes you got to look at who they're playing as well, but, you know, your wins are your wins. But San Francisco, given the, especially the injuries that they're dealing with, like Brock Purdy, people are saying right now, he may be the MVP of the league, and if not, pretty darn close. What's your assessment early season of where the Niners are at?
24: Well, you got to give so much credit, I think, to Kyle Shanahan for the way he builds that team and the way he structures the offense. I read this. You probably saw this, JR, too, as well, that the Niners, so 4 weeks into the season, they have yet to give up a sack. And that's really quite remarkable in the NFL today because, you know, there's so many opportunities. Teams are throwing the ball so much. And that's a credit, obviously, to the offensive line, but it's also a credit to Brock Purdy for being able to keep himself out of harm's way, you know, throw the ball away when you need to. Don't take needless or really penalizing sacks. And so, yeah, he's played as well as you could imagine. And you're right, the injuries that they've had. I mean, this is probably one of the big storylines around the NFL so far in 4 weeks is the injuries are just piling up across the league with some really key players. But no, I think he's been phenomenal and he's very polarizing, right? Because he was, you know, Mr. Irrelevant, all of those things. And he's taken the team to the Super Bowl. But a lot of people think he's a product of Kyle Shanahan's offense, but boy, just the longer I see him play and the more mistake-free I see him play, you just have to really give him an awful lot of credit, and I think most of us have really underrated him.
0: The other undefeated team is Kansas City, so they took on Vegas yesterday. That's two unbeaten teams. First of all, credit to the Raiders. I mean, they went toe-to-toe with the Chiefs, but that to me was kind of like, that's an example of a team that's been there, done that, knows how to win, and that's a team that is just kind of growing into what they hope will be down the road. Like, just enough mistakes to lose a game. That's what I thought yesterday of Raiders-Chiefs.
24: Yeah, and you know what? I actually watched the whole game, and it was tremendous entertainment. And you're right. I thought the Raiders, they're way better at this stage than I would have thought. And I think Clint Kubiak obviously deserves a lot of credit for that. And I think they've just really organizationally made a lot of really smart moves, including bringing Kirk Cousins in to be that bridge quarterback for them. But yeah, they just played. They went toe to toe. A couple of mistakes, and I think the huge difference that I see in Kansas City, because I would still maintain that Patrick Mahomes is not back to 100%. It just doesn't feel or look like it to me. But boy, oh boy, the difference Kenneth Walker makes to that offense. They've never really had that kind of a guy that's, you know, not just a game breaker, but a guy that makes those plays, breaks tackles, gets you first downs, and takes some of that pressure off. And I think with Kansas City's injuries on the receiving corps, that Thornton injury yesterday was pretty gross, and you know, and Rice going down early. I mean, it's the same old story. Without great receivers, Patrick Mahomes usually has to be the magic man, but now with Walker in there and the ability to run the ball, it takes a lot of pressure off him. So yeah, I think they're, you know, it's ironic, right? KC, San Francisco, both 4-0, not a huge surprise, and you could see both those teams trending barring injuries, right, towards maybe another Super Bowl matchup.
0: Yeah. Kenneth Walker, that guy is untackleable. Like, it's incredible how many tackles he breaks. And then you kind of look at, and you look at his lower half and you go, that's about as powerful a lower half as you'll find in the NFL, that guy.
24: Yeah, he looks, you don't want to, if you're a defensive back and he's coming into the second level going full speed, you just want no part of that because, yeah, it's like a bowling ball and he's, and his effort, I mean, I'm just amazed he just refuses to go down. So, yeah, I mean, over the course of a long 17 game season, you do worry a little bit about the number of hits he's going to take, but as long as he plays like that, the Chiefs are going to be a real tough out.
0: Offensively, Dallas is about as good as you're going to get in the NFL. CeeDee Lamb was outstanding yesterday, but they still gave up 30 points. And you'll say, okay, well, they acquired Joey Porter, so the talent level kind of goes up and they've acquired other players. Do you feel like if they can even get the defense to just being decent, that offense combined with a decent defense, a middle of the pack defense, that Dallas is going to have something to say in the NFC this season?
24: Well, it's the same old story with them, and I think everybody felt like when they brought in, I think his name's Christian Parker, the defensive coordinator that came over from Philadelphia, that, you know, kind of a young guy, new kind of energy, that he would certainly know the teams in his division, especially Philadelphia, that it was going to look different. And if you look at these games, even the ones that they won, I mean, the Houston Texans are not exactly a offensive juggernaut, and they gave up 30 points, and they had to come right, 40 seconds left in the game to win that game. So I think it's the same old story, and until consistently they show improvement on the defensive side of the ball and don't ask Dak Prescott and company to put up, 30, 35 points every game, I think you're still going to have the same conversation. When you play a really good defense, your offense isn't going to be able to do that, and you got to find ways to stop other teams. So I think it's the same old story. I'm not a believer yet in them as a team until they can fix that wart that always seems to be there on that side of the ball.
0: It feels like to me, Duke, 4 weeks into the season, that we've got obviously some very, very good teams, including those teams we talked about that are 4-0, but it doesn't feel to me like there's an elite team. Like there's a team I look at that goes, okay, like injuries obviously can skew anything at this point, but injuries aside, I don't feel like there's a couple of teams right now where I'd feel real comfortable putting big money or whatever on them, getting to the Super Bowl.
24: No, I mean, I don't know how many teams are 2-2 right now, but it's a lot. And even though some of those teams that are 3-1, you look at them and you go, I'm not so sure. I couldn't agree more. I think if you talk about parity in the league, which is great, and I don't think there's anybody that's going to run away and hide by the end of the season. So if you're a fan of a team like Cleveland or a team like the Raiders or, there's lots of teams that are starting to show trending in the right direction. So it's a lot of fun for those fans to finally feel like you're in the mix and it's, you're not already eliminated by Halloween.
0: All right. Well, we shall see what the next week brings. And for the Red Blacks, by the way, a late night, a 10 o'clock game on Friday night. Duke, the post-game show on Friday, that may be friends and family only, my friend.
24: Whew, if there's anybody that calls, I will be impressed.
0: Yes.
24: And shocked.
0: Mike, yeah. Mike number one, Mike number two, you're on notice, post-game show, regardless of how it turns out.
24: We need you.
0: All right. Good stuff, Duke. Appreciate the time as always. Enjoy the week.
24: All right. Thanks, Sarah. Take care.
0: There's James Duke Ellingson joining us on the Gabriel Pizza Hotline. Gabriel Pizza, that's the official pizza of the Ottawa Senators. When we come back, we'll set you up for a Sens game day. They're taking on the Bruins tonight. Boston 2-1, Sens 1-0 after the season opening victory in Toronto. We'll get you the latest on the lineup, such as guessing at this point of what we may see tonight. So go through all of that when we return. We've also got Atletico Ottawa tickets to give away. In fact, let's give away those right now. Let's not pause. Let's not wait. Let's do it right now. Atletico Ottawa taking on Forge. Possible playoff preview. This is the last home game of the regular season. It's happening a week Saturday, October the 17th, a 1 o'clock game Saturday afternoon. 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Caller number 18, 613-750-1200, *1200. 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
7: All right, we're back, 9:41. Okay, so it's a pretty good month, like Monday, kind of like, Monday. Sports-wise, got 2 baseball playoff games tonight. Cleveland-Chicago is 5 o'clock. Yankees-Tampa is 8 o'clock. White Sox, they're a juggernaut right now. They haven't lost yet. Haven't played a home game yet. They've played a home game yet.
8: They're the Ottawa Titans.
7: That's right. They and Tampa are up 1-0 in the best of 5. So that's the baseball. You mentioned the Monday nighter. I guess if there was a Monday night in which the Sens played and you wanted to ignore the Monday night game, tonight would be the night because it's Atlanta at New Orleans. And then, of course, there's a 4-pack in the NHL. The other games besides Ottawa at Boston are Philly and Tampa. Flyers are off to not a great start. Winnipeg's in Pittsburgh. And San Jose's at Dallas. Those are the games of note tonight.
8: Okay, this should be the easiest money ever. Okay, Sens and Bruins. It's always under with these two. And now that I've said that, just because of how karma works here, it'll be over. The line is 5.5. I'm still sticking with the under between these two teams. Hey, under.
7: You're not basing that on last year, because last year's scores in the 4 games, 7-2 Ottawa.
8: What?
7: 3-2 in overtime for Boston.
8: Okay, under.
7: 5-3 for Ottawa. 6-2 for Ottawa.
8: Yeah, that makes no sense when it's come to historically with these two teams.
7: Okay, well, I'm just historically, that not counting last year, is that the way
8: historically
7: works?
8: Absolutely.
7: So that's 8-8, 9-5 in the 4 games last season.
8: So under tonight.
7: Well, you know that Ottawa will want to continue how they played on Saturday. I won't say completely tidy. The Leafs did have some good scoring opportunities, especially in the second period. They were a bit unlucky in terms of posts, etc., although Ottawa hit some posts as well.
8: Better.
7: Ottawa's going to want to play it tight, especially with no Sanderson. So will they succeed? I'm not quite sure on that one. I'm going to stay away from over-under on this game. I'm going to stay away from a winner, actually. who am I feeling for a goal tonight? Who am I feeling? David Pastrnak has not scored yet this season. Now, they've only played 3 games, but still. And I feel like old Past is going to get on the board tonight. That's too long for him not to score a goal. He's just too good. And for Ottawa, Drake Batherson was pretty quiet in the first game.
8: A little bit?
7: Yep.
8: Lines got shuffled. He was one of them.
7: I'm not sure about Batherson. I feel good about Pastrnak, though. Doesn't mean Ottawa, Boston's going to win, but I feel like Pasternak's
8: going to win. So are you officially picking Batherson, or no. Are you just putting it out there as,
7: That'll be one of those ones that if he does score, tomorrow I'll say on the show, yeah, I thought Batherson might get one, but I'm actually not officially putting a shekel there. I would put one on pass. Today's Bet Breakfast is powered by FanDuel. 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
8: Hey, can we give the Sens some credit on not allowing Gavin McKenna's first NHL goal?
7: That's true.
8: Like, that is against the norm here for this team. Well done.
7: Marchenko, though, did get his first as a Leaf.
8: Okay.
7: But he's got a lot of goals in his career. Several people have texted in about how to watch the game tonight. So again, if you're not aware, and I'm not here to kind of promote how the other guys are dealing with how they're broadcasting hockey, I'm doing this as a public service. So you don't get caught if you want to watch the game tonight that you're going to have to pay for it, because it's on the premium channel now for Sportsnet. Monday night games this season going forward is on a premium channel, Sportsnet Plus.
8: Don't get caught tonight.
7: No. Well, don't, you know. Or you're going to miss, to get signed up, you're going to miss part of the game if you're going to sign up. Don't forget, radio, always and forever, will be free. Dean Brown, Gord Wilson, 7:30 tonight with the call. Our pregame show begins at 5:30. Now, somebody texted in and said, like, how many different channels do I need to watch games this year? Because there's no more free Saturday night hockey anymore. CBC was showing cricket on Saturday night.
8: And you actually went out and checked that. I didn't even think about checking what the
7: CBC
8: had.
7: I was watching because there was a whole thread of people that were going like, how sad is this Saturday night first game of the year? And with no disrespect to cricket, but, and I don't know what cricket match it was.
8: Which means you're disrespecting cricket.
7: No, I'm just saying what people said. It was not only that it was cricket and not hockey, but that it was cricket in an empty stadium. Like there was no one at the actual cricket match itself. That's what I did not tune it in. Anyway. We do know that they're going to be showing some PWHL games, although somebody said that they put out an 8-game schedule for Saturday night for PWHL. All of the Canadian teams are playing on one of those games except for Ottawa, which makes no sense.
8: Okay.
7: Because Ottawa's been in the final the last 2 years, but here we go. No respect. Anyway, all that to say, to watch, if you want to watch all of, for instance, the Sens games this year, you would need TSN Regional Channel, TSN 5. You would need the Sportsnet East, I think, right? You would
8: sometimes
7: need
8: Sportsnet 1.
7: Sportsnet 1. You will need this now Plus channel. And you would also need Amazon Prime for Wednesday night hockey. So there are 5 different channels potentially that Sens games will be on this year. Now, don't forget, like, I'm not here to say that TSN 5 and Sportsnet East, you pay for those too.
8: Yep.
7: Right? Those aren't free either. They're not over the air.
8: I think Sportsnet 1 is part of that package as well. I don't think you need to, I think.
7: No, it's extra.
8: Like a three, is one extra?
7: Yes. Yeah. I think you get your one, anyway, I think it's
8: I gotta check my bill.
7: Anyway. So, we're just saying this as a public service. Tonight is the first night of this. When they announced this, it was met with some criticism, but the rubber meets the road tonight. So I am guessing that tonight, especially on social media, that people are there. And Winnipeg is the same thing. Winnipeg's got a game tonight as well. Speaking of Canadian hockey fans, they will not be happy in Winnipeg either. So we're just saying this so you're forewarned about what's going to take place tonight. But don't forget, you can always listen to the game here on TSN 1200.
8: Is this the first regular? This would be, yeah, because it started on Tuesday. So this is the first time that a Canadian teams, you've had that they're not on your regular, I guess, sports subscription. So this is going to be the first evening of massive blowback. I'm sure the Leafs are on this plus as well.
7: All of them. All the Canadian teams will play on Monday night.
8: I look forward to seeing the blowback on that.
7: I wonder if it was like Winnipeg and Ottawa are the two smallest markets in the country. Let's do a little test drive on the first game of the year.
8: Oh, man.
7: Anyway, Art says you can watch the Sens game on the French TVR tonight. So again, that's not free, but it's not all an extra if you don't have that already. You might have that already as part of your package. Anyway.
8: That's where you can get with Dean and Gord if you don't know French. Get with Dean and Gord, sync it up, get it ready to go.
7: This text comes from Jim, amongst others. There's a few people talking about Edvinson because Elliot Friedman reported on the weekend that Simon Edvinson, he's not a holdout. He's unsigned. So I think that's an important distinction to me. He's an unsigned restricted free agent, has said, according to Elliot Friedman's report, that he would prefer, to use Elliot's word, to play elsewhere. He would like a trade. He would prefer to be traded.
8: Wouldn't that be the majority of Red Wings players right now?
7: Yeah. Let's see here. Just wondering how you guys would look at a trade for Edvinson from Detroit. I know it's easy to throw a trade suggestion. Like to hear your opinion. That's from Jim. I just don't see it from Ottawa's perspective. He's a really good player. He's a left shot defenseman. He's going to get a very big contract, probably given what other guys are signing for. It's probably starting with an eight. I just don't see it from Ottawa's perspective. On the left side, they've got Sanderson. They've got Shabbat, who they just named captain and still has 2 years left on his contract, and Tyler Cleven.
8: You're set on the left side.
7: Simon Edvinson is a top four, if not a top pairing defenseman going forward. You kind of already have that. Now, I guess maybe you'd look at, okay, he could play the right side, but I just, like, you're not making a play for every great young player. Like, it has to be a fit within the current structure of your team. I just don't see, like, you'd kick tires and everything if you're Steve Staios. The other part of it is, look, if Detroit is entertaining trading him, which we're not sure that they are, they would prefer to keep him. They would probably prefer to trade him out of the division and out of the conference. And they would also want a lot for him. He's a really good player. So, you know, does Ottawa have the assets that you'd be willing to give up? Like they'd be looking for in return is Carter Yakimchuk.
8: That'd be number one.
7: Plus.
8: Yes.
7: You'd probably, because Edvinson has a bit more pedigree in the league. You kind of know what he is. Yakimchuk is still he is unproven. He, you know, early days looks like there's a player there, but you don't know. Like that's the level of return you're looking at. And Yakimchuk's a right, he's a left. So I don't see it there. I don't see a fit for Ottawa.
8: I agree with you. There's no fit there. And I also think in terms of the assets, and that's why any of this conversation about Dylan Larkin to the Panthers, if worst case scenario is worst case scenario on Barkov, I don't think that works out either, for the Florida Panthers, because the Red Wings aren't looking. They're trying to prevent, you know, five steps back, although it's hard to believe it after the offseason that they've had, but that's what they're trying to do. So they need some now players. And I just don't know. I just don't think there's now players on the Sens that they'd be willing to give up for him.
7: If this was 30 games into the season and you had a better sense of what your team was like too, I mean, right now, every team is kind of like, other than maybe a couple, like
8: still feeling good.
7: Like Calgary. They look like they're going to be terrible. Terrible. They're 0-3 and they've scored 3 goals and they've been outscored 16-3.
8: What's White Cloud's plus minus right now?
7: No, I don't know. He's been on for a lot of goals.
8: I think he was a -4 last night.
7: Was he?
8: Yes. Okay.
7: So, but they're...
8: And he didn't like his game previous.
7: They don't have anybody that can score. They're terrible. Vancouver will eventually be terrible. By the way, congratulations to Levi Marilyn. He got a win.
8: Yeah.
7: In his opening game.
8: On the weekend.
7: Over Calgary. But there's a couple of terrible teams. Detroit is off to a poor start. They're a bit of a gong show right now. They got to get everything all straightened out. But most teams right now are kind of like still figuring out where they are. And what do they say? Usually it's like 1st of November, even American Thanksgiving, end of November before you really have a sense of what type of team. So I don't think that you'd be giving up a ton right now if you're a contender for Simon Edwards.
8: No, you're still feeling pretty good about your team.
7: On the Sanderson front, and again, there's no specific timeline. The Sens are going to skate this morning. Maybe Travis Green will speak to it, but you know how reluctant he has been to put timelines on players because...
8: And he shouldn't.
7: It hasn't really worked, quite frankly. Like, did we find out on Friday that Warren Fogle had a surgery in the offseason for the first time?
8: Yes.
7: Anyway, that was a well-traveled road last week here on the show. That's how we became the locals. So we'll leave it at that, but I don't think we're going to get a timeline on Sanderson other than my sense of it would be that they are wanting to make sure that they're going to want to make sure that he's as close to 100% as they can get. So I think he's going to be out for a bit. Certainly not playing in the next 2 nights, and I think it beyond that. But that being said, Cam Crotty will come in tonight, I'm guessing. So it'll be 4 right shot D for Ottawa. People have asked about Ben Hutton. They can re-sign him like he's just He's unsigned. Like, just because they released him from his PTO doesn't mean they can't sign him. So that's a possibility. That may be a 10:01 press release.
8: Oh, just before. Hang on, let me check my phone. We're still clear.
7: Yeah. Dorian Donovan missed a lot of training camp. He did play for Belleville yesterday. So I'm talking about left shot D with Sanderson out. So he's a left shot D. Hutton, we mentioned, is a possibility. But for the here and now, it's Crotty tonight. I'm guessing, unless there, again, is going to be a call-up this morning.
8: Well, if you got him, if he was a scratch, you would imagine Crotty is the guy that you're going to go with tonight.
7: Right.
8: It fits the bill.
7: Anyway, looking forward to it. Bruins Sens is always a good tilt. There's always
8: I guess high scoring, too.
7: Yeah, there's always something that goes on in a Boston-Ottawa game. So we'll find out with you. 7:30 face-off, again, with Dean Brown, Gord Wilson. Our pregame show kicks off at 5:30. We'll look forward to it. Enjoy the game tonight. Stand by. Dan Patrick's show follows. Drive is up this afternoon. Lloyd, you'll be a part of that. Getting you into your pregame show and tonight's Sens game. And we'll do the same thing all over again with you tomorrow because the Sens will be in Detroit tomorrow before they return home for the home opener coming up on Thursday. Thanks for all the feedback, as always. Awesome stuff. And we'll chat tomorrow here on TSN 1200.
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7: All right, 9:55 is our final check on traffic for you. I can tell you out on the highways, it's pretty much all clear. In fact, it is all clear right across the city. We have no delays to speak of. Everything's moving at the speed limit. The last report we had was a collision westbound on the Innes between Anderson and Blair to watch for. With a Subaru, you get more standard features than you'd expect and great lease and finance offers you won't want to miss. 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TSN 1200 weather. We've got a pretty cloudy rest of the day, it looks like, today. It's going to turn windy by this afternoon and just not be very warm. That wind is going to be kind of cool, actually. A high of just 13. Tomorrow, at least it'll be sunny, but another coolish day with, again, a high of 13. And right now in Ottawa, it is 11 at Sports Radio, TSN 1200.
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7: The 5, I don't remember. Maybe he did earlier in his career, but he just had so much movement. He was a great pitcher, not a thrower. And I'm not saying Jacob Mizorowski is just a thrower, because when he was on with us, and he is a pitcher. But when you see 105 gets there a whole lot different than 98, 99. And, you know, you're just talking a couple of miles per hour, but these guys can hit it. You can't fool them with a fastball, because they will hit a fastball. It's the other stuff. That's where you get them. But Jacob Mizorowski, it's 105 right away. I went, wow. And, you know, that ball will sail on you.
5: Speaking of which, Chris Sale gets the next start for the Braves, who surprised the Dodgers last night. All right, you got football tonight, Falcons-Saints, White Sox-Guardians, Yankees and the Rays. 877-3DP-SHOW, email address, dp@danpatrick.com, Twitter handle at dpshow. Dylan, let's recap the results from first hour poll questions.
8: So the best undefeated team in the NFL right now, we have the Chiefs, the Vikings, and the 49ers. The Vikings are not winning that. The 49ers are at 55%. And the best 0-4 team, which we removed the Bucs because they don't have their starting quarterback right now, and there's only four slots, so we had to take out one.
5: Mm-hmm.
8: That leaves us with the Dolphins, Titans, Texans, and Chargers. The Texans running away with that one, 79%.
5: The last 4-0 team with fewer scrimmage touchdowns than the Vikings, they have six scrimmage touchdowns so far, and they're 4-0. The last time that happened was the Buffalo Bills in 1988. They went 4-0 with fewer scrimmage touchdowns. Also, the last time a team that started out 4-0 missed the playoffs was 2016. The Vikings and the Broncos started out 4-0. They failed to make the postseason.

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0: about best and worst of the weekend? Let's go around the infield. Todd, I'll start with you. Best and worst.
1: Best of the weekend, if I could do a personal one. Family weekend in the Triad. My wife, daughter, and I watched Wake Forest dominate Stanford, the Cardinal.
0: Yes.
1: 57-3. It was 29-3 at the break. They outscored the Cardinal 28-0 in the second half. That's crazy. Worst of the weekend, Kansas Stadium, Fort Collins, Colorado. During the first half of a 56-26 loss to Oregon State, head coach Jim Mora of Colorado State takes defensive play calling duties away from Tyson Summers. Summers didn't take too kindly to that decision and just left the field. He was officially fired after the game. Last week, the Rams gave up 59 points in a loss to the University of Texas at San Antonio. Things not going well at Colorado State.
0: Yes, Paul.
2: Semantics-wise, did he quit or was he fired? Because he had his duties taken from him as play calling. He left the field, which is pretty rare in college football. And once you leave the field, aren't you quitting? Once you leave the property, aren't you quitting?
0: Yeah.
2: And then after the game, I guess he was, air quotes, fired.
0: Dylan, best and worst.
3: My best, the New York Jets. They have an interception.
0: Yay.
3: After 20 long games without one. They finally got a pick. That was nice for them. My other best, Tom Kim, the golfer, comes in first place in the Asian Games. This was big because he needed to come in first to earn a military exemption. So he now, I believe, does not have to serve in the South Korean military. Talk about a lot of pressure on that one.
0: Marvin, best and worst.
4: Best of the weekend, oh, I watched this mollywop. Missouri running back Jamal Roberts, 24 carries, 211 yards, 3 touchdowns. Missouri 45-17 over Florida, who I thought was going to put up a better fight. Other best of the weekend, we just spoke about this off air. Nikola Jokic pulled off maybe the greatest pass I've ever seen in my life. I know it's radio, so you guys can't see it, but YouTube it, go on social media, look up Nikola Jokic pass, no look, cross court, behind the back. It's the best pass I've ever seen.
0: It doesn't look real. Yeah, I know it's preseason, but just to think about the pass and then complete the pass to your teammate on the opposite side. So he throws it underneath. He's in one corner underneath the basket, past three defenders, gets his guy in the corner for the 3-point shot. Yes, Dylan.
3: He's pretty good.
0: He's the best player in the game. He is. He plays chess. Everybody's playing checkers. Yes, Pauling.
2: My best of the weekend, I will give you Alabama quarterback Keelan Russell, 16 for 22, 285, 3 touchdowns, and they took care of Mississippi State. The other quarterback for the Kentucky Wildcats, Kenny Minchie, 28 of 41, 272, and 3 touchdowns in the win over South Carolina.
0: Kentucky football is fun. I don't know if they're good, but they're fun. They have, you know, those game, a couple of games each year where you go, I'll be damned. How about that, Kentucky? And then they'll have other games where you go, I'll be damned. Yes, Dylan.
3: I mean, remember the Will Levis days at Kentucky? Those were nice.
0: Yeah.
3: At Kentucky, afterwards, they, you know.
0: Yeah, Paul.
2: Was it Andre Woodson, their quarterback for a few years? They were pretty good. Jared Lorenzen, they had a few decent years.
0: Yeah, hefty lefty.
2: Yeah, they're good, but not necessarily threatening.
0: Hottest rookies, biggest superstars. The all-time greats, the only place to collect them all. Panini trading cards, the official trading cards of the Dan Patrick Show. Let's see. Court in Wisconsin. Did I get that right, Court?
5: That is correct, DP. How are we doing today?
0: Great.
5: My best and worst of the weekend. My worst, I got to start out with Edgerrin Cooper blowing out his Achilles for the Pack.
0: Yeah.
5: One of the better linebackers in the NFL and really coming on. That really hurts. And my best of the weekend is Jackson Churio's walk-off two-run single yesterday to put the Brewers up 2-0. And on a little side note, you could also say the best of the weekend was Bob Uecker sitting up there knocking that ball back in the park on Friday night.
0: Yeah, this kid is only 22 to 23, and that's a big-time showdown against that pitcher in that moment. Whew, that's great. Aiden in Utah is back. Hi, Aiden.
6: Yeah, good morning, Dan. I just got a worse than a worser on the weekend, steering negative. Worse is Kamario Taylor, the quarterback out of Mississippi State. Everybody was high on him, and he just had a disappointing showing against Alabama.
0: Yep.
6: And then my worst here, Colorado. Like, having Deion Sanders as your football coach, how do you have a culture that they have? Like, the kids just don't care. They're unathletic. the coaching staff just doesn't care. Like, how do you have that culture coming from Deion Sanders as your head coach?
0: It's really surprising, Aiden. Thank you for the phone call. But Deion just comes out, and it's like, you ask my quarterback why he didn't suit up. I'm not going to tell you. And then he says, I don't have a quarterback. And then he's dismissing players. Man, it wasn't that long ago where you had a lot of people on ESPN, like, how about Deion to the Cowboys to coach? And, hey, I was the one who said, if he has a successful year, could he be a replacement at Florida State? I don't know if he's going to be able to hold on to this job. The way things look, not good. Dylan, update the poll results.
3: Who you got tonight, Falcons or Saints?
0: Oh.
3: Saints at 70% right now.
0: Okay. This is always a weird game. Always. When these two teams play. Always. I always take the road team. Yeah, Paulie.
2: Falcons looked pretty good last week. Penix, they beat the Packers.
0: Marvin's doppelganger.
4: Come on.
0: Yeah.
4: It's my son.
0: Yeah. I can see some similarities. Though, if you wear a do-rag, would you wear a do-rag?
4: Never.
0: Okay. It's a don't-rag.
4: Right.
0: Okay. Marvin is going to be in the confessional. Paulie gets ready to prep for Not So Fast coming up at noon Eastern on Peacock and NBC Sports Now with Andrew Perloff. 2 hours in the books. Pedro Martinez will join us in a half hour. Dan and the Danettes, Dan Patrick Show. 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

0: Last call for phone calls, what we learn, what's in store tomorrow. Drew Brees will join us on the program. Football coming up tonight. Falcons at the Saints. Falcons are getting 1.5. You got baseball, White Sox, Guardians, Yankees, and the Rays. Caleb in Fort Wayne. Hi, Caleb. What do you have for me?
1: Hey, Dan. Thanks for taking my call.
0: Yeah.
1: I have a interview idea for you and also a stat of the day, if I can.
0: Okay.
1: Okay, so your interview idea, I know you like partnering with your sponsors, and you have the best booker and best interviewer in history, and I was curious what you thought about interviewing ChatGPT, because I know they have an audio version that you can actually talk to, and I thought it would be interesting. I've never heard anyone do that before.
0: Okay, and what's your stat of the day?
1: Yeah, so Kelly McManus for the Commanders was the first drafted QB to take a snap in 2026. And that's the longest it's taken for a drafted QB to take a snap in an NFL season since the draft began in 1976.
0: All right. Thank you. Robert in San Antonio. Robert, thanks for holding. Best and worst of the weekend.
2: Hey, good morning, DP. Thanks for calling me back.
3: Yep.
2: Just kind of best and the worst. Best, again, going to be my Vikings now. I know how cautiously optimistic since it was the Dolphins. However, the coach and the quarterback did come from the division, so I knew it was going to be a tough one. Worst of the week is going to be my Guardians. Hopefully they get it together and squeak one out today. Y'all have a good one.
0: All right. Thank you. Cody in Texas. Hi, Cody.
4: Hey, Dan. Best of the weekend. CeeDee Lamb, 17 receptions, 189, and the game-winning touchdown. How about my Cowboys? We run this state. And it's kind of my worst-ish, maybe. McMillan. Is it harder to cover him or pronounce his name on a broadcast? Thank you.
0: Ted McMillan.
5: Tete.
0: Yeah. Was he Arizona?
5: Correct, yeah.
0: Yeah. John in Charlotte. Hi, John.
6: Hey, good morning, Dan. Thanks for taking my call.
0: Yep.
6: My best of the weekend, definitely my Panthers taking down Ray's Lions. Sorry, Ray. And McMillan going 14 for 192. My worst is Kansas City losing that gruesome injury to Tyquan Thornton for sure. And I got a quick baseball question for you, Dan.
0: Okay.
6: Do you think it's sustainable, as good as Mizorowski has been, probably the best of our generation, really, do you think it's sustainable knowing that history tells us about Kerry Wood, even way back to Sandy Koufax and Mark Pryor and, you know, pitchers like that? Do you think it's sustainable to consistently have that stress on his elbow, pitching 104, 105 consistently for years to come?
0: Well, I mean, Nolan Ryan was able to do it. But there's only one Nolan Ryan. I think it's all about form and understanding. You don't just throw. It's utilizing, as Pedro said, you know, it's legs up, making sure the arm slot, all of those. Would I be shocked if, you know, something happened? I would not. But modern, you know, technology and medicine and maybe. You know, maybe. Randy Johnson did it a long time, throwing hard. Yes, Marv.
7: I remember when Tim Lincecum came on the scene, we all had that same question. He's not as tall as other guys, maybe about 5'10", 5'11", but he was throwing gas, and you figured, man, is he going to hold up?
0: Well, it's like Tiger's swing. I remember talking to Freddie Couples, and Freddie has had a bad back his entire career. And, you know, we just wondered, could you continue to swing that violently? And it turns out you can't. Even somebody as great as Tiger. This day in sports history, Marvin, got one for me?
7: Got one right here. 2003, the Chicago Cubs won their first postseason series since the 1908 World Series.
0: 2014, Peyton Manning throws his 500th career touchdown pass. Todd, what'd you learn today?
8: Pedro Martinez admits Kenny Lofton, Mike Piazza, Barry Bonds, Tony Gwynn among the hitters that were his daddy at the plate.
0: Dylan.
9: Pedro's not afraid to buzz the tower.
0: Marvin.
7: Dallas Cowboys, state champs.
0: Ray.
10: Don't hit Pedro Martinez.
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0: We got to figure it out fast because, you know, we're going into week five. The thing I felt coming away from the game is, man, our guys, you know, left it out there and the heat and everything. And yet we got to look closely at, all right, what are the things that we can do as teachers to, you know, help them?
1: Listen, Colin, you love Bo Nix. He had 61 college starts. He was ready to play. They had given up draft capital for Russell Wilson. They had all the dead cap money of all the quarterbacks. He had the most experience. Sean Payton liked him. I thought there was some Drew Brees stuff here, very underrated athletically. But since he entered the NFL, he's got a lower passer rating than Geno Smith. Like, he came into the league with a high floor and a lower ceiling. It doesn't look like the floor is that high either. Can't be a basement. When we said he's got a pretty high floor, it's become a basement. And again, when things repeat themselves over and over and over, what does Mike Tomlin say? He has a great line. He says, two is a trend. I've got 20. I've got 20 examples where can't move the chains first half in a whole second half. Pretty effective to very effective late. That's not going to work over time. That's not sustainable. All right. Football makes people crazy. Example number 246 next on Drake May. It's the Herd.
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1: 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I mean, they're hitting almost 290 as a team. So, I mean, and also, the Cubs did themselves no favors. The Cubs lost 4 of their last 6 games, so there goes Wrigley Field. 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
15: Well, I said last week, you don't have to buy more Drake May stock, but don't sell it. Hold. As your financial advisor, hold. The vacillations week to week are unrivaled. Fans go crazy. Football does this too. I'm sure soccer does this in England. Like, people go nuts. Drake May's done. Sell your stock. And I'm like, first of all, he lost his two best receivers off last year's team. They get A.J. Brown. He gets hurt after 31 snaps. He's using a guy from Eastern Washington University, the Harvard of the Blues. But nonetheless, he's using that guy yesterday. So it's like the coaching staff in New England did a good job. What do? We're going to run the ball more, take pressure off him. Their top two running backs had 27 carries, and Drake May ran the ball and tucked it and run multiple times. That has always been the recipe for a struggling quarterback. I don't care if it's C.J. Stroud, Drake May, Justin Herbert. Use your legs. Young quarterbacks, 25 and younger, haven't had the injuries or the surgeries. They got a little more energy. They got a little more juice, a little more viability, a little more dynamic running the ball. So yesterday, Drake May, season high in attempts and carries and movement and scrambling. This has always been the recipe. Even this is a tough league. So his number one receiver, Mac Collins, you know, a 33-year-old guy bouncing around the league, even he got hurt yesterday. So that's just the way the league operates. It's hard. So I thought the New England staff did a really good job. Listen, let's get him moving more. Let's get him running more. Let's take a lot off his plate. And he's just too talented, too committed, too smart, and too strong to have forgotten how to play football. So another aspect of it, Boston's a tough sports town. He had an early fumble and an early pick. And, you know, a lot of people crumble because there's a lot of pressure to be quarterback. You're following Brady. It's Boston as a sports town. And yet he came out in the second half and had 115 passer rating. This is without a great O-line. This is not a great receiving core right now. So the sky isn't falling. I'm not asking you to buy more Drake May stock. But this idea that he forgot how to play football, most of the quarterbacks struggling in this league either have poor pass protection, right, or one or two of their primary weapons are banged up, And that's what it is with New England. He outplayed Josh Allen yesterday. We'll talk about that top of the hour. Here is Drake May after.
11: We definitely got built off it. I think this is relieving a little bit, but we still got some work left out there. It's every week in the NFL. You know, you get out a chance to, you know, the highs and the lows, and coach always says, don't ride the roller coaster. And that's what we're going to buy into and know we got a lot of work left to do.
15: Okay. So we know in this league, Andy Reid was a great coach, but he's hoisting trophies once he gets Mahomes. We know Belichick's a smart coach. He was fired before he got Tom Brady, and after when he left. So it is a quarterback first league, but the guy who builds the culture is the coach. And I think we've discovered in the last 2 weeks, as gifted as Caleb Williams is, the centerpiece of the Bears is Ben Johnson. Okay. Every week, it doesn't matter who's running back. It doesn't matter who's healthy or scratched playing wide receiver. It doesn't matter who quarterback is. Yesterday, a backup running back, a seventh round running back with a backup quarterback. Once again, it's 400 plus yards. I mean, they had more first downs than the Jets had plays. So don't look at the 23-12 score. This could have been 50-12. It was not competitive. They had 43 minutes time of possession with a backup quarterback and a seventh round running back, Kyle Manungai. And for the record, it is the fifth time since Ben Johnson, the Ben Johnson era, the fifth time they have had over 220 rushing yards. This is not the 80s. This is not the 90s. That is a ton of rushing yards today. Again, a seventh round running back had 30 carries. And so he's done it with an old quarterback who we thought was retired, Case Keenum, who was 11-11 against the blitz. He's done it with a backup in Bajan. He's done it with Caleb Williams. Stylistically, it just doesn't matter. DeAndre Swift's not available, 30 carries to the backup. So, and I'm in no way marginalizing Caleb Williams. The centerpiece of this franchise, and I've said it with the Rams, got to a Super Bowl with Goff, got to a Super Bowl with Stafford. The centerpiece is McVay. So, and you notice this in the first two drives, he went for it three different times, meaning I don't care who's quarterback. I don't care if we don't have our starting running back. I don't care. This is who we are. So, I mean, it's just that kind of time of possession dominance. It's just incredible in the NFL. That's like a lopsided college time of possession differential, 43 to 17 minutes. And I've said before that the Jets gave the Packers trouble. I mean, the Jets have talent. You know, they have drafted very well in the last couple of years, but Geno never had the ball. So therefore he never had any rhythm. So the 23-12, again, if you have a Caleb Williams, you got two more touchdowns. You're much more dynamic. But I think what we've seen the last couple of weeks, like I've said, Kyle Shanahan got Garoppolo to a Super Bowl. Kyle Shanahan is the centerpiece of the 49ers. He even affects the draft. McVay in Los Angeles is the centerpiece. You know, I think Liam Cohen does a great job. He has shown leaving Tampa, they're circling the drain. Goes to Jacksonville, elevates Trevor Lawrence. There are these offensive coaches that I think are just separating themselves from all other coaches in the league. Here's the linebacker of the Bears, Devin Bush, who barely broke a sweat. He was never on the field yesterday.
13: Holding the ball for, 42 minutes? It's kind of wild. Probably one of the easiest NFL games I didn't play it in. I'm not sore at all. So. Great.
16: Yeah, what was that like on the sideline? The offense had the ball.
13: Yeah, it was boring. I got bored. I got bored a couple times. I had to stay warm just in case. I knew we had a couple sudden change moments, but you know, I feel like that got the defense going. We had an opportunity to get it put in situations where we got to step up and play to our standard.
15: Yeah, I mean, years ago, because of the CTE, you know, concerns and lawsuits, the NFL made the rules more protective of offensive players. Now, not all offense is great. J-Mac knows this because nobody plays in the preseason. Penalties are up. J-Mac, we were talking during a break. J-Mac, you have those. Penalties are up because, like, September is kind of ugly football early October. Holding penalties are up off great offensive linemen. They don't play anymore. Yeah. And in the preseason. And so there are holding penalties, delay a game penalties are all up. But I do think when you see this handful, this half dozen Liam Cohen's, Ben Johnson's, Shanahan, where the quarterback just becomes not irrelevant, but less relevant for the outcome and the production, it feels like we're looking at a new world.
17: Yeah, for sure. Full starts also significantly up. The offensive lines haven't been great. I just saw that Ben Johnson gave a radio interview and said Bajent is going to start again this week.
18: Yeah.
17: So Bajent will start against the Green Bay Packers. Now, this is the first game I bet this week before I got the Bajent news. They are 2.5 at Green Bay. Colin, did you see the injury to Edge Cooper, the linebacker, Achilles? He's done for the year with the Packers. I'm with you on Ben Johnson, man. I'm sold. Yeah, this guy I think this team, like, you start looking at the best teams, everybody's flawed. I don't know. Bears may have the fewest flaws outside of the Rams of any any top team. I think the Chiefs have issues we can get to later. But this Bears team is really good.
15: I think the best teams in the league feel like most are in the NFC. Now, I think Kansas City and Jacksonville are really, really interesting. But Seattle and San Francisco and Chicago, the Rams are a weird team because their quarterback, you don't get any movement from Stafford. Although he did have a scramble yesterday, you don't get many of those. You get about three a year. But I will say, you know, if Puka is, because he plays such a physical style of football, you just don't have Puka for 17 weeks.
17: Fair.
15: They tend to stall more. You know, the advantage they have in a Drake May is, you know, we're down a receiver, the offense is stalling, he can just take it and run, which is why when you watch Philadelphia, Jalen Hurts doesn't want to run. It's dude, you gotta just, Brock Purdy, Bo Nix, Jalen Hurts, Drake May, when you're struggling, the downside to struggling three and outs is, you know who pays the price? It's the defense. Philadelphia's defense is on the field. I mean, three and outs, you go to the sideline, you know, thank God for a commercial, or you might as well just keep your helmet on in Philadelphia.
17: Well, I mean, listen, they were down Goddard, they were down Devontae Smith, and Saquon left after like five plays. So they had no chance yesterday. By the way, not wanting to run Kyler Murray, what the hell's going on with that guy? I mean, their offense in Minnesota, Minnesota's another team, undefeated. But, I mean, they got so many flaws. Like, you're not afraid of that offense, are you?
15: Most 4-0 teams are not unwatchable. The Vikings are. Colin right, Colin wrong. 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

0: conferences take on each other. Let's get to conference play immediately. I don't need, you know, these directional schools and these payout games. I mean, all year long, all we've been saying is, well, Georgia's good, but they haven't played anybody. They're finally playing Alabama. I finally get a Georgia game I can't wait to watch. So for all the people pushing back and all the great tradition of college football, September stinks in college football. I don't want to see, I don't want to see these ridiculous blowout games. It's October. NFL starts with a Super Bowl rematch. The first game is good. The second game is rivalry Niners-Rams. That's what I want in college football. People are still going to watch Michigan-Ohio State. They're still going to watch, you know, Miami and Notre Dame in the ACC. They're still going to watch these games. This idea that nobody, the traditionalist, nobody will watch the regular season. Every other professional sport has a major playoff, and we still watch their games. 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
0: Indiana, Nebraska is not bad either. So years ago, moved the family to Los Angeles, and we had this restaurant we would go to every week. And it was very, very good. Light cocktails, good vibe. It was really, very good. And the chef left. And then we went there about 4 more times, and I said, it's not the same restaurant. Everything was heavier. Service wasn't as good. Vibe was still pretty good, but I'm like, what's the point? There's other places to go. And my take is, yeah, I change my mind all the time. Like the reality is I like Bo Nix, and so did Sean Payton. And I think Sean Payton looks at it now and is coming to terms with a truth. I looked this up. Bo Nix right now, this season, has twice as many completions, twice as many, behind the line of scrimmage as he does greater than 10 yards. Folks, it is a dink and dunk offense, and it looks so hard. Franklin, Mims, Sutton, Waddle. Those are 4 dudes that can play. Those guys can play. I mean, yesterday their leading receiver is a running back. Like, he's the guy they're going to. What does that tell you? It can't be this. And the old line, my eyes tell me that's more than capable. It's not a bad old line. That's not the issue. Yes, they have a new play caller, but he's a super smart guy that Sean Payton trusts. We can keep blaming the coaches for everything, but at some point, it's just, we always knew he was a high floor, lower ceiling than a Caleb Williams. I didn't think the floor was a basement. And here's Matt Hasselbeck on what he sees.
25: It looks hard. It looks way too hard for them. And they're not throwing the ball downfield. They're just off balance. You can even just tell when Sean Payton's at the podium. They don't feel good about where they are right now. They're not clicking from, you know, the kind of, I call it the triad, you know, head coach, who's one of the greatest play callers of all time, offensive coordinator play caller, who's brand new in the role, and quarterback, young guy. Like they gotta get that, Rubik's Cube solved, because it's all over the place right now.
0: Yeah. And remember, by year two and three, you've cycled through the league. All the defensive coordinators can see what you can do and what you can't. And my answer is always with young quarterbacks, before you've had a bunch of surgeries and gotten beaten up, is use your legs, move the chains, simplify the offense. Now, a lot of times you can look at Drake May struggling and say, well, they're running out of wide receivers. Well, that's not Denver's issue. That's why I said, don't sell your stock on Drake May. They're running out of wide receivers. Even Mac Hollins got hurt. Mims can play, vanishes. Jalen Waddle until the touchdown, invisible. Cortland Sutton, Franklin. They put more than enough talent and draft capital at wide receiver. This is not a lack of bodies that can't make plays. I think Denver's got a lot of talent at wide receiver. So, again, like with Justin Herbert, the protection's awful. They don't have a number one receiver. Alt got hurt. McConkey hurt. There are, like, even with C.J. Stroud, who I thought played well yesterday, it's like, well, the O-line, the protection's not good. The run game in Houston's hit and miss. Denver doesn't have those problems. Denver's got more than enough talent. So, I mean, listen, it is a big quarterback draft class, and you got to consider, you know, you got to sit down in the off season. If this thing ends up being an 8-win team, which is like 12-win talent, you got to look in the mirror and go, listen, we got to be totally honest with this. We're just not seeing the growth. Auburn moved on. He went to Oregon, won a lot of games, but I'm not seeing it. Like, I am selling stock there, and I wasn't selling it on Drake May. I'm not selling it on CJ Stroud. I'm not selling it on Herbert. But with Bo, yeah, I'm pulling back on the shares. 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

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Now with Kenny Walls, here's Steve Lloyd

0: 2. It's The Drive on TSN 1200. Steve Lloyd and Kenny Walls with you. It's like old times. Me and Kenny just hanging out here on a game day, no less. Sens are going to be in action, looking to go 2-0 in this very young season. It is the start of a road back-to-back in Boston tonight, in Detroit to take on the Red Wings tomorrow evening. 5:30 for your pregame show on TSN 1200 this evening. That means a 7:30 face-off with Dean Brown and Gord Wilson. It will be Graham Creech and Brad Shooter-Smith taking you through that pregame coming up at 5:30. Between now and then, we'll hear from some of the parties involved. There has been a media availability in Boston. Head coach Travis Green spoke, Claude Giroux, Jordan Spence, and Cam Crotty, who is likely drawing in for the injured Jake Sanderson. They did recall Jurrien Donovan today, though, as a little insurance. They are on the road for a couple of games still. And guest-wise, we're going to speak to head coach of the Ottawa 67s, former head coach of the Sens, Dave Cameron. That's going to happen coming up in our next segment. And speaking of the 67s, a former Ottawa 67 player and former Senator player, Brendan Bell, will join us at 4:25 this afternoon to talk about this young NHL season and the plight of the Senators after the win in Toronto to kick off the campaign on Saturday ahead of tonight's game against the Boston Bruins. You can reach us at 12-1200. Standard text message rates apply. And you can call us as well. If Kenny answers the phone, that is, he's hit and miss. 750-1200, star 1200. Good afternoon, Kenny. What is going on?
1: Probably a miss today. Just going to throw that out there, but hello, I'm good.
0: Probably a miss. Okay.
1: Well, we're just going to throw things out there. It's the only day of work this week, so it's a Monday and a Friday.
0: Oh, this is it for you.
1: This is it. This is the one. I get the pleasure of working with Steve Lloyd for 3.5 hours.
0: Uh-huh.
1: And then...
0: Well, then you're 67s, right?
1: Well, yeah, that's, but not at the radio station. And I think only one game is on traditional radio. The other two are streaming. So we're off and running.
0: Okay. So what's new in your world? What's happening? How was your weekend?
1: Not a whole lot new. There's been a couple odd road trips. Lloyd, you were on the bus with the 67s and being the easternmost team in Ontario.
0: A long time ago, Kenny.
1: Yeah, I know. It has its benefits and its detractors.
0: Uh-huh.
1: The closest opposition is Kingston, 2 hours away. They've already been to Kingston. They've been to Peterborough, which, as most people know, 3 to 4 hours, depending on traffic on Highway 7. And then Oshawa, which on a good day is 4 hours. Which is all fine, except for when you play there at night and have a day game at home the next day, which they've had two of those such occasions so far. So on Friday night, a game in Oshawa, Saturday at home at 3 o'clock. Got to stay in Belleville. Got to stay in beautiful Belle Vegas.
0: Nice.
1: Yeah.
0: Did you go to Slapshots?
1: We did not.
0: Did you go to Dinkles?
1: No.
0: No.
1: We arrived back a little bit too late to really head out anywhere, but got an opportunity to see friend of the show, Tyler Boucher, at the recently renamed, formerly CAA Center, and I forget. Oh, it's a CIBC Place, I believe, now.
0: Mm-hmm.
1: They just renamed that. So got to see Boosh there, and that was wonderful. A brief little chat on our stop by. But it was a good weekend. Moved some stuff around the house. It was good.
0: Good stuff. I'm glad to hear it.
1: Yeah.
0: I noticed with the renaming of the rink, because it's the Yardman Arena, right? But it was CAA, and now CIBC is their new title sponsor for the facility. Did you see last week our old friend Jack Miller? In Belleville, he took a picture, and he said, I wonder what they're going to name the rink, and they're installing the CIBC sign. Hey, he kind of stole their thunder.
1: Oh. Jack, you know better than that.
0: About 5 days before.
1: I didn't see that.
0: Yeah, it was announced here. But, yeah, it's kind of neat. I know you're pretty good friends. You got along well with Tyler Boucher, and, every time I mention his name, Kenny, I do this. Because that's all he needs. That's all he needs. Just stay healthy and keep doing your thing. And I think there is a path to the NHL for Tyler Boucher.
1: It's been close to a year now. He had, I believe it was 4 or 5 straight months of hockey last season, which was the most that he's had in a decade, nearly. So, yes, all that he needs to do is stay healthy. I thought he was very good in the preseason, in the one game that I was able to watch him play. He's still got a skill set that is useful at the NHL level. And I think that if he stays healthy, a call-up could come this year.
0: All right. Fingers crossed for that. Well, the injury bug is still hanging around. We'll get into this throughout the show. Won't spend too much time on it here. But I just mentioned off the top that Jake Sanderson, of course, will not be in the lineup for tonight's game or tomorrow's game. He's apparently back here in Ottawa and getting tested, and they're going to go through his injury situation, and hopefully none too serious. Travis Green did address that. We'll get to that in a little while. I guess you could say it was somewhat positive from the coach, and that nobody thinks that this is an earth-shattering injury. But the fact that, you know, he was being nagged by something during training camp, and unfortunately, barely played on Saturday night, in the sense had to go down to 5D, quite early in that one, and, will not be available. So it looks like Cam Crotty's gonna be up and into the lineup, and Jorian Donovan has been recalled for insurance. When we talk a lot about Kenny, Ridley Gregg, this will be the final game of his two-game suspension that he'll serve tonight. And I had totally forgotten about this until the game came on the calendar, getting ready, sense of playing the Bruins tonight, that McAvoy's serving that six-game suspension for the chop on Benson in the playoffs. Like, had that exited your mind as well? I had forgotten all about that. Right? We're not in the market. I'm sure if you're a Bruins fan, you're very well aware. But, you know, they're beginning the season. They're 2-1 out of the gate, and McAvoy serving that six gamer, so he's not going to play tonight.
1: Yeah, no, that was not in my mind at all heading into tonight's game. And I'm sure a lot of fans the same way listening to, the locals this morning. I didn't hear that mentioned either. So it's, yeah, that's a big deal for the Bruins to be missing him, and you know what, to survive three of the games so far and be 2-1, that's pretty good without a star defenseman.
0: All right, and you know what, you'll probably work it in later anyway here, but you have to be pretty pleased that Mikey DiPietro's in the NHL. As it, they made room for him in Boston, and he's the backup.
1: Well. Yeah, I wasn't gonna force feed it, Lloydie. That's not like
0: I just thought I'd mention it.
1: Yeah,
0: we got Dave Cameron in our next segment, and you know, it's all good.
1: Yeah, but, the fact that Mikey was AHL goalie of the year and then the MVP of the league in back-to-back years, he deserves a chance, and I'm happy for him. And the Bruins, they snuck him through waivers twice. They weren't going to get him through another time after he won AHL goalie of the year and then MVP back-to-back. He wasn't going to get through waivers again, so they had to move on from Korpisalo to make sure that there was room. And who knows how many games he's actually going to get behind Swayman, but 84, let's call it 30 games, that'll be a pretty good run if Mikey DiPietro can stay healthy and lock down that backup position. Who knows where things will take him from there.
0: But it is the starters playing tonight, Linus Allmark against his old battery mate, if you will, in Jeremy Swayman for the Boston Bruins. Pregame show coming your way at 5:30, 7:30 faceoff. We'll get into the game, obviously, and lots of NHL talk as per usual. But, you know, other things making the rounds in the sporting world today. Well, staying with the NHL, I guess the lead item, Kenny, has to be Alexander Ovechkin. Has informed everyone that, yes, this indeed definitely will be his last season in the NHL. Like, it got weird towards the end of last season. Everywhere he'd go, when it was his last visit to said city or against said team, did you notice how many times players would line up and want to shake his hand kind of thing? And I think he probably doesn't want to go through something weird like that again. It's like, okay. This is it. So this is for reals this time. Make no mistake about it. This will be my last season. What do you make of him, you know, announcing it here? What? How many games have the Caps played? One, right? They played Friday night. They were the second last team to play their first game, this season. So he's getting it out of the way early.
1: I like that he's doing it. Announce it early. Make sure that everybody knows. And You don't necessarily want the farewell tour that we've seen many times before, where every city, okay, you're going to get the same type of thing. But he's the NHL all-time leading goal scorer. You kind of have to have that for a guy of that ilk. And you want to make sure that it's out there. And yeah, I like the way that he went about it, telling his teammates first and then the Capitals releasing it. It didn't seem like there were any leaks about it. It was just, okay, here it is. We're getting it done. Yeah, that's the right way to go, and then he can get his flowers wherever he may go, and you actually know. There's no speculation about it. That could it be his last year? You want to know, and I'm happy you went that way.
0: All right. And I just want to throw this out there before we take a break, and we're going to talk to Dave Cameron coming out in our next segment. Did you see the waiver wire news at 2 this afternoon, Kenny? The Calgary Flames are off to a very bad start, as you are well aware. I don't think anybody was expecting greatness from the Flames this season, but it has started absolutely horribly. They have waived Connor Zeri and put him on waivers. He's in year two of his three-year $3.775 million contract. Now, this is a young player that much was expected of, and they've decided to make maybe an early example and it'll let everybody know that, you know, coming out of the gate this poorly is, no matter what the expectations were, it's been really bad to start here. And this is a young guy, as you know, Kenny, they've been waiting on for a while to really punch through, and they put him on waivers today. What are your thoughts on that?
1: Well, when you look at what he's accomplished so far in his career since graduating from junior hockey, a year in the AHL, put up 58 points in 72 games, really good rookie campaign. Next year playing in the NHL, 34 points in 63 games. All right, he's on his way up. He's going to be an established full-time NHL player. Next year, half a point a game in 54. Last year, 25 and 74 on a very subpar Flames offensive team. And this year, he's got 1 point in two games, and clearly it's more than just point production, but when you expect a player to come in and have an impact offensively and it's just not there and the point production is declining year over year, that's a concern. And yes, to make an example, to throw a wake up call out there for the rest of the team. But I don't know about you, Lloydie. I was not expecting big things out of the Flames this year, especially offensively. Defensively, I thought they were going to be better than allowing 6 per game. I thought the acquisition and bringing in Jake Middleton was going to be solid. Kevin Ball coming in, and these are all former 67s, but Zane Parekh on the back end, he's a risk-reward player. let's put it that way. But I think that the Zach Whitecloud, they've got a lot of solid defensive players on the back end. They just haven't been able to keep the puck out. They've got two good goaltenders, what I believe are good goaltenders, and they're not good. And they can't score. They can't keep the puck out of their own net. And all right, here's a wake up call. It's a rebuild. It's a full rebuild with the Flames. If somebody takes Zeri, I don't think it's a massive loss on a player that they had really high hopes for at one point, making him a first round pick. And you saw that early production. You would hope that it would turn into somebody that you could at least put in part of your core. He's nowhere close to it right now.
0: All right. And one other piece of NHL news I want to throw out there for discussion. 12-1200, standard text message rate supply. Ron Hainsey with the NHLPA and also a one-time Ottawa Senator, longtime NHL defenseman, pretty embedded with the NHLPA. He's an assistant executive director these days. You might have seen the comments late last week from Commissioner Gary Bettman, openly acknowledging what I think a lot of fans have been griping about for a while now, about how no move clauses and no trade clauses have gotten out of hand. And Bettman, to paraphrase his words, these clauses have now often used in a way that was never intended, in that for players holding some teams hostage and leverage. This was more about making sure that they could have a little say-so if a team just wanted to arbitrarily move them along. So Ron Hainsey is fired back today on behalf of the PA. Pierre LeBrun in The Athletic spoke to Hainsey. It's a player's right to negotiate salary structure, term, as well as no move or no trade with their club if they're able to do so and bargain in good faith. It's pretty simple. If you've negotiated the no trade, whether it's 10 teams or 15 or 32, the club isn't able to trade you to those teams without your consent. Our position is that the clauses are acting as they were intended to work. The beginning of this conversation about no move and no trade clauses, we do take it as an attack on the player's CBA negotiated rights, and we will treat it as such. So there's Hainsey firing back on behalf of the union. Hey, Kenny, I got to say, he's got a point.
1: Mm-hmm. 100%.
0: Eyes wide open. You know, now it all depends of your perspective of how you want to look at this. This, to me, this is one of the classic, like, don't hate the player, hate the game. Mm-hmm. Like, these are the rules that are in place, and
2: These were negotiated in good faith between agent and general manager in all of these situations. But I think it's also like two things could be true. Have no trade clauses and no move clauses got out of hand? Absolutely. Like we've got over a third of the league has some sort of trade protection. It's ridiculous that way. But it's not like the players did anything wrong or the agents did anything wrong. And so Ainsley's right. So the problem here is this has been negotiated into the CBA. You're not going to unring this bell.
1: No.
2: Until you're going to be negotiating the next CBA if you want to get into that. But I somewhat agree with the commissioner, but Ron Hainsey's not wrong. What are you saying here? Are you implying that the process of negotiating these contracts were underhanded? Is that what Bettman's implying? I think that's the kind of tack that Hainsey's taking, and I somewhat agree with him.
1: I 100% agree with him. I couldn't agree with him more. I hate the no-move clauses. They should be for exceptional talents, and with no disrespect to these players, because I think that they're, especially a guy like Warren Fogle, is a very good player. He's got a five-team no-trade list. Why? Why does Andrei Burakovsky... Why is he having no trade protection at all? And again, I don't mean any disrespect to these guys, but this is, in my mind, for elite level players to cement something. Now it's agents are getting it thrown in almost for fun in a lot of scenarios. Okay, give me no trade protection. And it doesn't seem like there's anything coming off on the other side where, okay, we'll give you no trade protection, but take $1 million off per year. Type of thing. We'll make sure that you get to go where you want to go if that does indeed happen. I hate it, but it is negotiated within the CBA, within the general manager and the agent, and the general managers cannot help themselves. They are handing it out like candy, and there's nobody to blame except for the teams and the general managers for this. The agents are just doing their job. If I'm an agent, I'm going in there and I'm asking for the moon. Give me $15 million and a complete no-trade list. And then we'll open it up from there. And, okay, we'll negotiate from there. That's what it is. It's a back-and-forth negotiation. But the general manager are caving on the no-trade because it's not money going out the door. And, okay, we'll deal with that bridge when we get to it. And oftentimes it's a different general manager who's going to have to deal with it in a lot of scenarios. So it doesn't matter for the guy who's signing the contract.
2: Well, we got to go here because Dave Cameron's coming up in our next segment. When these deals are negotiated, the problem, this is why we are where we're at with this, is that it's a competitive environment. It's a 32-team league. Everybody's in competition for players, and these are little carrots that can be offered when signing these players or re-signing these players when you want to keep them as well. And I think every GM and I guess slash owner is afraid that, well, if I don't do it, then this player might go somewhere else and I'll be, and it just becomes round and round we go. So the only way to fix it would be to legislate something into the CBA, but that's not happening. Anytime soon.
1: Not anytime soon. And is that something that the league is actually going to dig in on? And what can the players get out of it if you want to limit the amount of no trades that get handed out? Or like, if you ask for a trade, your no trade gets shredded. What are the players going to ask for?
2: Like hockey of the major sports is by far, it's not even close to have its rank and file have this kind of protection. I've always liked baseball. 5 and 10. That's the standard. You're 10 years in the league, and you're 5 with that same team. Guess what? You get full veto power to be traded. I think that's fair. And it's just across the board. Now, there's the odd little example. I think there's like 2 or 3 guys that might have something beyond that in all of Major League Baseball. But I've always liked baseball for that. Anyways, okay, got to go. Maybe we can revisit this later. See some texts coming in at 12-1200. Head coach of the Ottawa 67s, Dave Cameron, joins us next on The Drive on TSN 1200. We'll be right back.

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20: Ekberg in all alone with Spencer Bowes. Ekberg pulls to the back end. He scores. Philip Ekberg all alone on the breakaway makes the Otters pay, and it's 4-1 Ottawa.
21: It's 2:28 on a Senators game day. We've got the Sens in Boston taking on the Bruins tonight. 5:30 for your pregame show. Graham Creech and Brad Shooter-Smith will take you through it. Drop of the puck at 7:30 this evening. As you know, we're also the home of the Ottawa 67s here on TSN 1200. And with that, we go to the Gabriel Pizza Hotline and speak to the head coach, Dave Cameron. Dave, good afternoon. How are you?
22: Great, Lloydie. Thank you.
21: Well, thank you for joining us. And as you know, Kenny's going to be jumping in on this producing. And isn't it nice, Dave, that, you know, maybe you and I, we can kind of make fun of Kenny to his face almost, rather than, you know, just have to remark on the fact that, and I don't know, Kenny, if you know this, but I let Dave know when we spoke to him recently on the morning show that you're bringing your trophies into work. And, I just wanted to let Dave know. So Dave, feel free. Okay. He's here. We don't have to be coy about it. We can just call it what it is.
22: Well, I'll say one good thing about Kenny, Lloydie, is that he's thick-skinned. he can take the jab and just keep on smiling. Full marks to that.
23: All right, I didn't just bring the trophies in here, Lloydie. Mm-hmm. They're now sitting at the rink. They're up in the broadcast booth.
21: So oh, you brought them back to the rink.
23: Yep.
21: Oh, okay. What is this, like the Stanley Cup? You just got to tour it around, make sure everybody sees it?
23: Well, I just got to make sure the booth looks good.
21: Okay. All right. There's that. Okay, Dave.
22: First time I've ever seen an inflatable trophy.
21: Oh, man. All right. Well, before we look ahead, let's look back a little bit here. Weekend. The weekend that was, you ended up with a 6-1 win on Saturday over Erie, 4-1 over the Generals on Friday. It's early in the season. I know there's different stages here, but I know you're dealing with some injuries down the middle of the ice right now, but how would you assess your start?
22: I think a big part, the results, you know, the results are there. I think we're still a work in progress, especially down through the middle of the ice. And, you know, when you look at scores, sometimes you think, okay, that's a real solid weekend. And I mean, it is from the fact that we won two games, but, our best player by far in the two games was our goaltender. I think Jaden was in both games was outstanding. A lot of times when you win by multiple goals, people forget about the saves that were made when you were trying to establish that lead and games were close. And, you know, especially coming back, back to back and, you know, with some travel, Jaden was real good early on and we got our feet underneath us and, you know, we'll be able to score some goals. But, you know, we're a work in progress. I really like the effort of this group. I like the attitude of this group. Now we just got to get the execution up a bit.
23: I just want to touch on Jaden a little bit more, and he's been brought up a number of times already this season, but not just the performance in goal this weekend, only allowing 2, I believe it was on 54 shots, but his dedication off the ice this year and during the off season, he looks like a brand new young man coming in this year. Can you just speak about what he's done to put himself in a position to have a good year?
22: Well, he's done a lot. Kenny, and I think it's, you know, when you're coaching a hockey club that span between the end of 1 year and the start of next year, especially at the junior age, and that is, you know, there's some great opportunity there for growth, and Jaden certainly took advantage of that. I mean, you know, I think in fairness to him, he thought last year, as we did to start the year, we thought he was going to be our number one goalie, and it didn't work out that way. And, you know, I think but he battled, you know, he didn't sulk. He accepted that. He was a real good teammate. And one of the things we've always talked about to all the players, but to Jaden, is that, you know, if you have elite skill, which he does, then if you combine that with elite fitness, that will take you to another level of that elite skill. And I think that was a switch that went on with Jaden, you know, this summer. He could have sulked a bit in terms of losing your number one job, but he didn't. And he rolled his sleeves up this summer and he came in and, you know, he's showing that we know and the belief that he is a number one goalie, a real good goalie, and he did it, and full marks to him for doing that with that open mindset.
21: It may be a simple way of saying it, Dave. Sometimes internal competition is the best motivator. It wasn't Jaden Nelson's a heck of a young goalie, but Ryder Fedorov just showed up in the way he performed, like best goalie in the league. Like, what are you going to do? And how much do you think that pushed him, even though Ryder's not back this year, but maybe he saw that all last year and it was a motivator?
22: I think without a doubt, Lloyd, it is too, is that, you know, and the other side of that healthy competition, sometimes when you have that healthy competition, then there's not a huge gap between the players that are fighting it out and stuff like that. You know, it can be a hard sell sometimes, but like I said, Ryder set the bar really high. There was no doubt that, you know, that Jaden watched him and Jaden seen it, and Jaden was able to get a visual of that and then to apply it himself over the course of the summer and certainly through this year too. So, you know, when you have an exceptional guy on your team or your team's exceptional, it drags everybody else along.
23: Development isn't always linear. It's not always a smooth path. And Chase Yanni last year wasn't on this team. He was released, went to Barrie Colts camp, eventually played the year in the OJHL, had a good season, and is back this year. What have you seen from Chase that has allowed him to mature into a nice player for you at five games into the year?
22: I think the key word, Kenny, as you said, is mature. Like he has a real mature game. He's a smart hockey player. He's got a high hockey IQ. I think probably his biggest strength is that he doesn't have any glaring weaknesses. You know, I don't think he's the fastest guy. I don't think he's the strongest guy. I don't think he shoots the puck the hardest. But when you look at the skill level that he has and then take the hockey IQ and compete to it, you know, he's been as good a player as we've had all year.
21: Every coach will tell you, Dave, there's a certain style in that non-negotiables and that this is the way I see building a team. But most coaches, and I know you've been like this for a very long time, you got to be able to coach the personnel that you have, and sometimes it'll be different year over year. Do you have a handle in this very early season and stylistically, like, okay, how can we play to maximize what we have this season?
22: Yeah, I think when we looked at, if you go back to the team last year coming out of camp, I mean, we were really excited about the club in terms of, you know, of everything, you know, in terms of its compete, its maturity and the skill level that we had on that club. And it was a great year with that crew. So when you look at this team and come back this year, you know, we still have that great character. We still have that great open mindset. You know, we still have a lot of guys that are passionate about the game and that. But because we lost three of our top centers, we're not quite as good in transition. We're not as smooth getting into our own end and through the neutral zone and then getting into the O zone, because we're grooming guys into those positions, and guys will grow in those positions, and that'll be our challenge. So when you struggle or offense doesn't come easy to you, you got to make sure that we nail down the play away from the puck. And that way all games are going to be close and we're going to be in most of them. And that's what we're getting through here now too. And then that allows us to have some success while we grow our game.
23: You talk about losing the three top three centers from last year. The remaining center is Zach Hubin. He scored on Saturday afternoon. He was suspended for the two games before that. How important is he to what you want to do in all that structure that you're just talking about? How important is Zach Hubin to all of it?
22: Well, Zach made

0: he's you know, he's understanding that, you know, the positional part of his understanding that, you know, manage the puck, get it behind the D, and then he will pick up some offense, you know, on a heavy forecheck. So he's been a real good stabilizer for us this year.
1: All right, coming up, well, this week and the next two weekends, if you will, your next four are going to be on the road. Your Thursday, Saturday this week, and then, you know, Sunday, and then, well, actually, it's following Friday, and that's going to be in Cornwall, so we'll cross that bridge when we come to it, when you're going to take on Brampton. But heading out for four straight road games, and I know it's not a trip in the sense like it would be if it was professional hockey, but, you know, for early this season to have your group together and you're playing away for four in a row, can that build anything?
0: Yeah, for sure. It's a great opportunity. This group likes one another. This group likes being together and enjoy one another's company, and they're a comfortable group on the road too. And I think we have a team that's physical. We're not going to back down from anybody. So I mean, there's a comfort in playing on the road in terms of that we know we match up against, you know, all the teams in physicality and that too. And I think there's an excitement here too, because, you know, everybody in the squad's playing. You know, everybody knows that, you know, that they're going to start the game. They're going to get a shot at getting the ice time that their play dictates. And so I think they're all in on that. And there's that youth and at this age group and the excitement of getting out on the road, and this group embraces that.
2: Dave, you said that this group likes each other. Is that rare? Like, I you've mentioned it a number of times, and I know not everybody always gets along, but is it rare to have a group like this where I've seen that there are no cliques, there are no individuals? Have you seen this that much during your pro or junior career?
0: It's the hardest, Kenny, you and I have talked about this, because the hardest thing now in the coaches is to build a team. And, you know, it's one of the things I've always said when I coach, is that the first expectation I have out of all my players is to be a good teammate. But it's such a business now. And, you know, everybody gets caught up at our thing on the draft and, you know, where I want to be drafted, you know, under 18, world juniors, you know, where am I on the draft list? And if you are drafted, then, you know, do I get a contract and stuff like that? So there's an extremely large amount of noise that these kids have, and it seems to grow every year. And, you know, we just try to kind of do what everybody else does when they have teams that are going through that, is just, you know, breathe, take a one day at a time, you know, enjoy the process. And one game isn't going to define your career. I mean, it's, you know, we talk to scouts, we have scouts talk to our team and saying, you know, your evaluation is over the full 68 games plus that you play. And so, you know, if you, and you're not going to have your A game every night, but if you don't have your A game, then your B game can't be in the basement. Like it can only drop a little bit. But that's a hard sell for these kids. They put a lot of pressure on themselves. So it's really refreshing when you have a group like this that's all in and there's no cliques They're a fun group to be around.
1: Just to piggyback on that, Dave, and last one for you. When you say, you know, be a good teammate, my mind immediately flashed to when you were coaching with Paul McLean with the Senators. He ended up taking over the top job, and you and Paul had worked together and were close. And I remember Paul used to say this when I'd interview him. The number one thing, what do you want to be remembered for when you're done playing? And he says, be a good teammate. He says, that's it. Because everything else can flow from that. It's not win a Stanley Cup. It's not this. It's that. I want, when I'm done playing, I want everybody that I played with and everybody that coached me to know, you know what? That guy was a good teammate. And I always remember that, because I think if you focus on that and you put the work in, obviously, and all that, everything else can kind of settle in and, you know, fall into place. I think it's a good way to look at it.
0: Yeah, and that's what brings the fun to it too. You know, Lloydie, is that the camaraderie amongst you know your teammates and your team. And you know, as I think back of playing, and unless you know you win a championship, and it's really not so much the hockey. Remember, it's the stories. Mm-hmm. You know, it's the pranks that you pull. It's the sticking up for one another in the heat of the battle.

0: You know, it's the time where you just, it was just a treat to be around a bunch of guys, different characters, different sense of humor, things like that. And I honestly believe, you know, that's a big part that's getting lost now. And another part of it is, you know, all these screen times and stuff like that. And you know, there's not that one-on-one, there's not that group mentality now near as much, and just hanging out and just having fun and just, it's a game. It should be the best time of your life. And it's getting harder to convince kids of that too, just because of the pressure and the business part of the game.
1: All right. Well, you're going to get them out onto the road, so good luck with that. First one's coming up Thursday at Niagara. Always appreciate the visit, Dave. Thanks for joining us today.
0: My pleasure, Lordy. Thanks.
1: There's Dave Cameron, head coach of the Ottawa 67s, joining myself and Kenny Walls. And Kenny knows this. We talked to Dave, talked about the 67s. Well, we could have Dave on for an entire show, Kenny. And we could just, that last train of thought, those last couple questions,
2: yeah,
1: we could just splinter off, and he would have so many philosophies and takes on just the nuance of being a professional player or a major junior player with aspirations to be a professional player. It's just, he's been at it long enough. I've always appreciated his view on the game.
2: My perception of Dave versus Dave in reality are two very different things before getting to know him. He is a wonderful storyteller, and just being around him, I think that one summer before he heads off to PEI or goes home, we need to get him on for an entire show, maybe even an entire week, just to have him in studio, talk about everything that's going on. NHL playoffs would be on at that time. It would be absolutely wonderful to get Dave's take on everything.
1: We talk about his playing days.
2: Oh, he's got a story or two. Senior hockey. Got him and AJ going on in senior hockey.
1: Oh, senior hockey stories would be awesome as well. Oh, yeah. Those are probably the best stories.
2: They're great.
1: Another time. We'll get to that. We'll take a break. Back in a moment on The Drive on this game day. Sens at Boston tonight. 5:30 pregame show, 7:30 face-off on TSN 1200.

0: 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My computer completely crashed on me. I don't have nothing. There was nothing. I had to go downstairs and reset it. So, first look at traffic. 417 westbound, moderate delay from Carling to Pinecrest. Highways are moving well. Otherwise, no collisions around the city at the moment. 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TSN 1200 weather today. Cloudy, small chance of showers early this afternoon. Did see a few drops earlier today. A high of 13. Tonight, partly cloudy, clearing near midnight. A low of 1 degree with patchy frost. Tomorrow, sunny with a high of 13. Wednesday, cloudy with a chance of showers and a high of 19. Currently, it's 11 degrees.
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0: what inspired you here, Kenny?
1: With you, as usual, with the musical selection, I didn't put much into it.
0: No.
1: And I saw this in the playlist, and I'm like, I like this. I'm going to play it.
0: Good stuff. Thanks to Dave Cameron. Yep.
1: It wasn't too long ago where I actually rewatched this video. It still stands up. It's great.
0: Yep. You like the apartment buildings in the background?
1: I do. It looks great. You just want to walk around Ottawa and say, hey, that's what that was.
0: Yeah. No, people listening right now, I forget. I've been told this before. Was that around Lee's? Are those the buildings in that area? What part
1: is
0: of town
1: Lee's
0: is
1: or
0: that?
1: Herdman?
0: It might be Herdman. People will know. People will text
1: people
0: in.
1: Will know.
0: People will know where exactly where that video was shot with Tom Green and company. Oh, man. Thanks to Dave Cameron joining us in our last segment. Brendan Bell, former Ottawa 67's defenseman, former Sens D, analyst with us here at TSN 1200. Beller's going to join us at 425. We'll talk some Sens with him. Kenny, why don't we talk a little Sens right now? Because we do have a little sound that came in courtesy of the Ottawa Senators after their morning availabilities in Boston. Well, I know that Claude Giroux spoke and Jordan Spence and Cam Crotty. Greeley's own, who's going to play tonight for the injured Jake Sanderson. But let's start with the head coach, Travis Green. He gets right into it off the top. Of course, the number one item right now for the Senators is what's going on with Jake Sanderson.
2: Travis, start off quickly, if you can, provide an update on Jake Sanderson.
3: Yeah, went home, got some testing done. It's I would call it not as serious as we were hoping it wasn't going to be, and I don't think it's going to be, so, but he definitely won't play the rest of this trip.
2: Hey, Crotty out there on the ice this morning. Will he go, or is it Donovan who's going?
3: No, Crotty will go tonight.
2: Crotty stepped in a couple of times last year in big spots, so what do you hope to see from him?
3: Yeah, he's had a good camp. He looks like he worked on his quickness a little bit over the summer. He looked good in camp, and happy for him that he gets in.
2: Third period, last game was strong for the group. What do you hope to see, or what can you carry from that third period going?
3: Yeah, I thought it was nice to get a couple periods under our belts. We hadn't played in a while. I thought parts of our game were rusty at different points in the game, and I thought our third was by far our best period of the night, and we needed it to find a win.
2: Claude Giroux picks up a couple of assists in the game as well. What have you seen from him at camp, but also in the first game?
3: Yeah, G looks good this year. I think he changed his training a little bit. The older you get, a lot of times you will make changes, and he's adjusted in the off season, and he looks good. He looks quick right now.
4: You've gotten to see Tim Stützle for a couple of years now.
3: Yeah.
4: How have you seen him evolve?
3: Oh, so many ways. His offensive game is always going to be a big part of his game, but I think the part that people don't talk about is how hard he works away from the puck now, his compete level, and how bad he wants to win. And when you have a highly skilled player like that that adds other elements to his game, it's you feel lucky to have players like that.
5: So if you recall when you first started seeing coaches using the delay on the power play to gain the entries, the drop passes, and then
3: the drop pass?
5: Yeah.
3: Oh man, it's been, I would say, 15 years, something like that. It's been out for a while. So,
5: any idea who?
3: I don't. I can't. No, it's been a while.
5: Right. So, and as a coach, you see that? Are you sold on it right away? And you think?
3: Almost every team does it. I know, it's a pretty effective way to get into the zone. It's hard to defend. Everyone tries different ways to defend it. There's definitely some teams that are probably better at it, but there's a reason why teams do it a lot, because it's probably the best way to enter.
5: What have you seen from Linus Ullmark as he looks to, have a better season this year than last?
3: Well, he's, as you guys know well, he's a very good goalie. Went through a bit of a tough stretch last year, but came back, and after he came back, he was excellent for us and excellent in the playoffs. He's won a Vezina trophy. We got a lot of belief and confidence in Linus, and he looks sharp so far this year, and we're lucky that he's on our team.
0: All right, so there's Travis Green from this morning, and of course Linus Ullmark will get the start tonight against his old buddy Jeremy Swayman of the Boston Bruins. Kenny, a lot to touch on there, but we'll start with the lead item. So Jake Sanderson is back here in Ottawa, getting some testing. Cam Crotty will come into the lineup. I think most people listening right now, if you're a Sens fan, you're aware it was shown during the broadcast and was clipped and kind of went viral after he had that kind of awkward fall into the boards and obviously tweaked something that, had been bothering him. And he's on the bench, and you could see him swear loudly, yeah, and then punch the bench. And right away, when you see that, it wasn't, you not think he's not doing that because it hurts so much. He's doing that because, whatever it is, I'm not done with this thing yet. So that's unfortunate. And Green said after the game and the win in Toronto that he recognized it, and he kind of gave Sanderson credit for not trying to push through it. There's 84 games this season, so there's 83 to go. If whatever it is somewhat minor, but it just needs time, sit down. Like, take all the time you need. At the start of the season here, if he's got to miss a few weeks, so be it. This is one thing. You don't want to be powering through something that maybe all you need to do is just stay off it for a while. And I think this is the best call of all, that he's not even with the team right now. He's back here in Ottawa.
1: Yeah, it makes the most sense to do that. If he's been dealing with this since essentially the start of training camp, deal with it and make sure that it's taken care of. Clearly, if it was an issue before and he wasn't at 100%, so you get aggravated and you get that upset because, yes, you know that it's not done and you're still dealing with it. Take care of it. Make sure it's as good as you can get it. And it may not be 100% over the course of the season, but make sure you can get it to a point where it's manageable and it's not going to be affecting his game on a day-to-day basis. Does it suck? Yeah, he's the best defenseman, arguably best player on this team. You want him in the lineup for 84 games, but a healthy Jake Sanderson over the course of the remaining 83 is what is of the utmost importance.
0: I'm curious to see now, because unfortunately they're without Artem Zub. So that's your top pairing that you're without now. No Sanderson, no Zub. So other players are going to have some elevated roles, and we saw some of those players do that down the stretch last season, in particular a Jordan Spence, you know, and a Tyler Cleven, young players and, you know, veteran pros like Cam Crotty getting opportunities, and he's going to get another one here tonight. But in flashes again on Saturday night, Carter Yakimchuk showed you when the puck is in on his stick, he can really make some things happen. And now that Sanderson is going to miss a little bit of time here, I'm curious to see his role offensively, Kenny, in maybe running a power play. He's already been on the second unit. I'm curious to see how the coaching staff, because you got to spread those minutes around. That's the thing with Jake Sanderson. He does everything.
1: Mm-hmm.
0: You know, he runs your power play. He's your best defensive defenseman. You need a goal, he's on the ice. You want to defend, he's on the ice. So now everybody, you're gonna piece that off. Maybe Yakimchuk gets a little more of the offensive cookie time that way. You know, maybe Tyler Cleven gets a little bit more of some of the defensive responsibilities along with a Jordan Spence here. So this is why you have depth. Nobody's gonna replace Jake Sanderson, but I think through piecemeal, they've got some guys to do certain things well, then I think the coaching staff can just add a little bit more to their plate that way.
1: I really liked what Yakimchuk did in that opening game where, yeah, Sanderson goes down, so, okay, elevated minutes. You know what he can do with the puck on his stick, and so many young guys coming into the league. We mentioned Zane Parekh earlier. When the puck is on their stick, they are fine. I actually didn't mind him away from the puck either. The retrieval inside his own zone on a couple of times, making sure that he kept guys to the outside. I thought it was an effective game from that perspective for Yakimchuk as well. Is it perfect? No. He's still got a ways to go in order to make sure that he can become a complete, reliable 200-foot player. And that's what he's going to have to do to get more ice time with Travis Green. But offensively now, there's a big runway for him with the power play time that could be at his disposal. And it's not just, hey, you're one of two defensemen out on the ice on this second power play. No, you could go out there and be the number one and have that opportunity to run things from the top and establish yourself as a weapon on the back end right now without Jake Sanderson. We'll see where it goes. You also don't want to be handing too much and have a baby chewing steak as Key once said.
0: That's a key.
1: You've got other guys who can run a power play. Thomas Chabot did it forever. I would trust Jordan Spence to run a power play. So you don't have to give it to him if he's not ready, but if he can handle the keys and you can give them to him, absolutely. I'd be all okay with that just to kind of see where it's at, especially early on.
0: And okay, we're already late here. We'll get into this more as the show unfolds here. But I loved what Stephen Halliday brought. Not just as he scored the winning goal, but when he got a few touches beyond that fourth line with some more skilled wingers, some of the plays he was making on Saturday. They did get better as the game went along. They don't win that game without Allmark, though. Awesome, especially early when you knew when you're playing a team that's playing their third game and this is your first game of the season. That was the only chance really they had to win that game. You needed Allmark to be your best player until you kind of found your game and you get into playing your first game of the season, and they did. So off to the 1-0 start, taking on the 2-1 Bruins tonight. We'll take a break. When we come back, a little news update and a little need to know. Still to come on the show, Brendan Bell is going to join us in the 4 o'clock hour. We'll be leaving you a little bit earlier than usual because it is a game day, 5:30 for your pregame show tonight. Graham Creech and Brad Shooter-Smith will have it for you. Sens at the Bruins, 7:30 face-off with Dean and Gord on TSN 1200.
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0: I'm Ryan Knowles with the news on TSN 1200 for News Talk 580 CFRA. Parti Quebec WA leader Paul St-Pierre Plamondon expects today's provincial election to be a tight race. The separatist leader says his party would bring change after 8 years of coalition Avenir Quebec. Meanwhile, CAQ leader Christine Frechette has urged voters to stick with what she called her party's, quote, third way between federalism and sovereignty. Voters across the province have until 8 tonight to choose their provincial government. 5 Gatineau and Outaouais ridings are up for grabs. Meantime, a conservative MP is concerned by reports of Alberta separatists going to Washington and offering up fresh water and oil in exchange for American support. Canadian press reporter Brenda Molina Navidad has details.
33: Dane Lloyd has been tasked with leading his party's efforts to convince Albertans to stay in Canada. Lloyd says no one has the right to promise away Albertan resources, and he will not condone any of the province's revenues going to a foreign government.
0: The Globe and Mail also reported over the weekend that Republican political operatives were in Alberta earlier this year to help the separatist cause. The Carney government has deferred questions about the reporting to CSIS. In 2 weeks, Albertans will vote on whether to hold a binding referendum on legal separation from Canada. And Ottawa police say 23 people were arrested during a week-long safety blitz in Chinatown and Centertown. Stats from Project Fallout, which was in effect from September 21st to the 27th, were released today. Offenses range from drug and substance violations to assaulting police. The Community Outreach Response Engagement Team and Central Neighborhood Resource Team conducted high-visibility patrols, proactive enforcement, and community outreach. And now you're up to date for News Talk 580 CFRA. I'm Ryan Knowles with the news on TSN 1200.
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0: Welcome back to it, 311. Steve Lloyd, Kenny Walls with you. So, Kenny, you just hit me with these songs today. I hear this one. I'm just thinking, yeah, let's watch another Shrek movie, kids. Can't wait. Know them all.
1: Yeah, there was no issues with the Shrek movies. They were fun. No, they were entertaining.
0: They're fine. But I had to watch them a lot back in the day, Kenny. Like, a lot.
1: Yeah, it's better than some of the other ones.
0: Like, a lot?
1: I watched a lot of bad movies.
0: All right.
1: Trying to... I guided towards Shrek. Oh, you want to watch Cars 1, 2, and 3 back-to-back again? Sure, absolutely. That's great. Let's get after it.
0: Isn't the new... When's the new Shrek comeback movie coming out? I saw a teaser trailer for it last year.
1: Yeah, it's not too far away, I don't think. Shrek 5, I think it is.
0: Something like that? I don't know. Anyways, welcome back. Game day. We've got the Sens at the Bruins tonight on TSN 1200, 530 pregame show, 730 face-off. Here's a little need to know.
1: Before you get there, June 30th, 2027. So we're still a ways away.
0: Okay. Well, it's a Shrek 5. Summer blockbuster coming up next summer. Shrek 5. There you go. Thank you. Like I asked and answered. Need to know. Alexander Ovechkin has informed his teammates, and then the Washington Capitals informed everybody else that this is his 22nd and final season in the NHL. So there won't be that little dance that we went through. He just turned 41 on September 17th. Towards the end of last year, we talked about it a bit last year, last hour, in fact, that it was weird. Teams wanted to pay the respects, and then he wasn't that into it because he wasn't sure what he was doing. Well, now he's sure. This season will indeed be Alexander Ovechkin's final in the NHL. Speaking of the NHL, of course, we got our game at 7:30 elsewhere. The Philadelphia Flyers will be in Tampa to take on the Lightning. That is also a 7 o'clock face-off. Another 7:30 start. Winnipeg is at Pittsburgh, and 8 o'clock start. The San Jose Sharks will be in Dallas to take on the Stars. Major League Baseball playoffs continue with the White Sox leading the series 1-0 at Cleveland, taking on the Guardians. First pitch is coming up at 5 this afternoon. Anthony Kay gets the ball for the Chi Sox. Gavin Williams will throw for the Guardians. And we can also tell you later this evening at 8, the Yankees at the Rays. Rays took game 1 of that series. The Yankees will have their ace, Cam Schlittler. As JR likes to say, slow down when you say that name. I did. Taking on Freddy Peralta, who'll get the ball for the Tampa Rays this evening. What else is going on here, Kenny? We'll leave it at that for now, because I want to dive right back into what we started to get into from Saturday night's win for the Sens last hour, about how now you know you don't have Jake Sanderson. So how's that ice time going to be divvied up? And Cam Crotty is the body that comes into the lineup, but responsibilities will be dished out. Everybody's going to have to do a little bit more. We wonder about the power play and maybe Yakimchuk getting even more of an elevated role and on the penalty kill as well. And maybe Crotty's going to be asked to do some of that, but, you know, Cleven leaned on even more. And Thomas Chabot is also a player that can do a little bit of everything. So, back, and I know it's Monday afternoon, but you know, we're waiting forever. They're the last team to play a game this season. So let's talk a little bit about what we observed on Saturday and what they can take going into tonight's game. That game just, you know, you could see it building. It was sloppy. They didn't look like a sharp team. But by the third period came around, and maybe the best sign of all, when they had the lead and the Leafs are trying to get their goalie out, and the Sens just stepped on the throat and would not let the Leafs come out of their zone to get Bob onto the bench. That was maybe the best sign of all, as it was kind of a perfect first game. You knew it wasn't going to be pretty. You knew your goalie was going to have to be great, and he was, till you found your footing. Get some timely offense. They did that. It'd be nice if maybe one of the big guys didn't have to step up and get that winning goal. There you go. Stephen Halliday was able to do that. Beyond the Sanderson injury, which is a downer 100%, the way that game unfolded, as you kind of look ahead, it's like, all right, we got that under our belt. Great that we won it, even better. But most importantly, as the game wore on, you could see the rust just kind of going away a little bit with what is a successful Senators game. What we recognize when they play well under Travis Green and his staff, what it looks like. And by the end of the game, we saw it, right? And now we'll see if there's a follow through, because you got two divisional games again here back to back, starting this season. It was a divisional game against Toronto, and now it's back to back. You're in Boston tonight and you're at Detroit tomorrow night.
1: Even that first period, Lloydie, I didn't feel like, hey, the Toronto Maple Leafs, they're settled in. That's a team that's already played two games, and they are just going to take it to the Ottawa Senators. Both teams were sloppy. Both teams looked like it was still their first game, where, yeah, there was a lack of execution. The Leafs settled in the second period and absolutely dominated. But the fact that the Sens responded after that and made sure that they came out and played Ottawa Senators hockey in that third period, and, yeah, the last 3 minutes of the game, keeping Toronto hemmed inside their own zone for large portions of the final 3 minutes, not allowing Bob to get to the bench again. He left very early, had to go back in, and the Sens just did a fantastic job and really negated a whole lot. And this is part of the reason why I'm so optimistic about this team, Lloydie, is because there's not a lot of thinking anymore. You could tell the first year of Travis Green, there was a lot of thinking taking place. And I think that did detract a little bit from the offensive side of things. Okay, where do I have to be defensively? How do I stay above this guy? Where does Travis want me here? And last year it was improved. This year I think it's coming even more naturally to the players that are returning and allows for a plug and play type of element to this team where other guys just kind of step in. And okay, I know what my job is because everybody else is doing their job. And it makes it a whole lot easier. I love the way that they settled in to their game in 1 of 84. I think that's the best sign that this team could have. It's a win. And even if they didn't come away with the win in that game, I think you tweeted it out, Lloydie. The way that Linus Ullmark played is an absolute, it's perfection for what the Ottawa Senators want to start the year. Just go out there, play solid, be, all that they need him is to be an average NHL goalie, and I thought that he was above average in that opening game.
0: And he can be above average. You know, he has won a Vezina trophy. It's about, you know, taking the net as often as you possibly can. And it's broken record. We all know it. He's never played 50 games in an NHL season. But if he can be at around that number, if they think they've upgraded their backup position, well, remains to be seen. Harrison will get his opportunity, and we'll be talking about that when the time comes. But it'd be a pretty, if you really wanted to be real and drill down on, like, what's the most important thing this season? Goaltending. it's almost the way we speak about playoffs, right? Don't call it hockey anymore. Just call it goalie. And Ullmark was tremendous. It's not very often you can say, hey, you got swept. Well, your goalie was great. And he was, against Carolina. He was awesome down the stretch and in the playoffs. And that's, if the Ottawa Senators can get that Linus Ullmark, they can get post Olympic break Linus Ullmark, they'll be fine. They're going to be a playoff team. I think they'll be a three seed, in their division. So that's maybe the most positive thing that we saw on Saturday is how his season began, and he's going to take the net again tonight. We ran out of time last segment, and we're quickly doing it again, but I want to make sure I make this point before I forget it, because you know I'm an idiot, Kenny, and my mind is a sieve that way. We were talking about Yakimchuk, and you're right. And this is, and you can see this, you can speak to this better than most, Kenny, because you call major junior hockey games. And the skill level at all players at such a young age is just, it's the depth of the skill, right? It used to be once in a while a guy would come along and say, holy moly, look at this kid's skill level, and he's 16, and he's 17 years old. You see it more and more now with guys with the skill, with the puck on their stick. And young defensemen, oftentimes if you're drafted as a top 10 guy, or you've had a tremendous final season of major junior hockey or NCAA hockey, and you're just a dynamic offensive defenseman, if you're that at that level, chances are it's going to translate to the NHL level with the puck on your stick. But we know at the next level especially, there's more to it than that. There's a lot of skilled guys that just don't make it because they don't figure out the rest of their game. Carter Yakimchuk, when the puck is on his stick, is better than most in the NHL as a defenseman. With his decision making, you know, the way he sees the ice, the way he attacks the net, all of it. But it's the other that's gonna really determine his role and his longevity and his place in the league. And there was a small play in the third period, The Leafs have the puck. They're working it around. They end up getting a point shot, and it gets through. Allmark sees it clearly. No problem at all. What was it? It was Yakimchuk with a box out. He did not let his man outmuscle him and get to the net, get a stick on there, get into the eyes of Allmark. And Kenny, as you know, that's coach porn. Mm-hmm. Like we'll all look at like, wow, look at that deke that Yakimchuk made and look at that pass and look at that vision. When he makes little plays like that, you know, Travis Green and Nolan Baumgart are looking at each other. All right. That's another check mark.
1: Yeah.
0: That's a check mark to the circle of trust, if you will. It was such a small thing. I was hoping they would come back to it on the broadcast and they didn't, but you know, it's Leafs and Sens and, you know, they're not paying attention to the little, we are, it's little details like that. That small play was just as important as everything else he did that was positive, I think, with the puck on his stick.
1: Yeah.
0: And that's what's going to get him more minutes. That's going to get him the trust of the coaching staff. That's going to serve him so well.
1: There was also a play where a Leaf was driving in and he kept him to the outside, swept the puck into the corner, went back down and retrieved it. And I believe it was his easy zone exit after that. And I had foggy memories of when that was, but these are the little things that he has to do in order to continue to get ice time. Because we saw at the beginning of last year with Jordan Spence what the coaching staff is looking for. Spence put up points at the beginning of last year and still was in and out of the lineup because of the rest of his game was not in the shape that they wanted it to be. And he evolved, he learned, and he's adapted to what the coaching staff wants. And now he's a mainstay. He's a top four defenseman on this Ottawa Senators team, which is exactly what they need him to be at this point. I mean, top pairing tonight because of the injuries. But that's the progress that you want to see. And, Lloydie, I don't know if we just had Dave Cameron on last hour. You can find that at tsn1200.ca. Good plug by me. But last week, I believe it was last week, AJ asked him about the comments made by Nikita Kucherov, where the game is fast, but dumb. And Dave had a great answer, where when he goes to training camp now, he can't tell the difference between a first round pick and a 15th round pick, because everybody is so skilled, they can skate, and the biggest difference is the thinking part of the game. Everything else has become a game of inches. It's within the margins that you're going to be better than everybody else. It's a thinking game. It's a positional game. And you've got to be able to do that at a level, because the skill is there for all these kids. They work on it. They have individual skill coaches. And what they don't work on a lot of the time leading up to junior hockey, and sometimes even in junior hockey, is the actual execution of the game. And knowing how a play works, where a forward's going to go, when a chip comes in, how to turn back, how to pivot. I've seen defensemen in the OHL still learning after 5 years about how to play positionally against the boards. It's wild where some programs don't teach the little things that can make a player exponentially better. And these are things that Yakimchuk is still learning, and it's a good thing because everything else is there for him, but the little details of the game I think he can still pick up on.
0: Isn't it interesting, we gotta go here, but your Kucherov comment. Now Kucherov, I think there's a lot of truth to what he mm-hmm. said. It was a blunt way to put it, but everything's like, we gotta play fast, fast, fast, fast, let's short shifts, roll the lines, we're north-south, we're hard F1, that's hockey these days, that's the way it is. It's just, the pace of an NHL game is ridiculous these days that way. But, you look at a guy like Kucherov, there's still a place, like who just won the Hart Trophy? Kucherov. There's still a place for a guy that can do a little of the east-west and is just smart, and just knows where seams are and knows where everybody is on the ice. And I only bring it up because people wonder, well, I wonder if Wayne Gretzky would have been any worse in today's game or better. And people, it's too fast. You know what? I think he'd be fine. You know, he'd kind of be like Kucherov.
1: He would have adapted.
0: He's just, you know, great players that see the game at a different level translate errors. No question about it. Okay, we'll take that break. Still to come on the show, Brendan Bell's going to join us at 4:25. When we come back, we'll get a little more sound from some of the players ahead of tonight's game that were made available to the media this morning in Boston. The likes of Cam Crotty, who's going to draw in for the injured Jake Sanderson. We'll hear from Jordan Spence. And we'll hear from Claude Giroux, who started his 38-year-old season with a couple of helpers and domination in the faceoff dot in the win on Saturday night. Sens and Bruins tonight, 5:30 pregame show, 7:30 faceoff on TSN 1200.
2: 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Taking a look at the drive, 417 westbound slow from Bronson through to Pinecrest. Eastbound is clear on the 417. 174 eastbound moderate to heavy from the split down to Montreal Road. No collisions around the city at this point in time. 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TSN 1200 weather. Tonight, partly cloudy, chance of showers early this evening, clearing later on. A low of +1 with patchy frost. Tomorrow, sunny with a high of 13. Wednesday, cloudy, chance of showers and a high of 19. Currently, it's 11 degrees.
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0: Here in a Sens game day. Oh, it feels good to say that again. Kenny, hockey's fully on. You're well entrenched with the 67s. We had Dave Cameron on the show earlier. You missed that. You can catch it on our website at tsn1200.ca. The NHL is back. The Sens had to wait longer than everybody. They're back. And, boy, it's, I think I did it the other day. I think I still have the schedule in front of me. So the Sens had to wait forever to play their first game of the season. I had to watch everybody else play. But then, so they played on October 3rd, the Saturday. So let me, oh, this is live math, Kenny. Careful. Okay. 1, 2, 3, 4, 5, 6, 7, 8. Okay. There we go. I did it. Okay. So they've got, 8 games here. Actually, no, 9 games. 9 games, Kenny, in what? 15 days? Since starting on Saturday. So they played Saturday, and they're playing tonight, and they're playing tomorrow. Home opener on Thursday. They're going to play at home again on Saturday. Then they're going back-to-back again on Monday, Tuesday of next week, and then they play at home against the Islanders on the 15th, and then on the 17th, they're at Philadelphia. So they had to wait a lot longer than most teams, but now it's fully on. Like, they're in a very busy part of their schedule right out of the gate now after playing the Leafs on Saturday with a 3-2 win. Okay, let's get to a little more sound ahead of tonight's game. And we'll touch on this player after we hear from him. But, you know, Claude Giroux, there was a little concern. Was he going to re-sign in Ottawa? A lot of people thought he was going back to Philly. That wasn't the case. He ends up re-signing again with the Ottawa Senators, and he had an excellent season debut. Couple of points, 10-2 in the faceoff dot, played over 18 minutes in that 3-2 win in Toronto on Saturday. Here's Claude Giroux ahead of tonight's game in Boston.
1: So game two tonight for the group. What's the approach mindset going into tonight's game in Boston?
2: Yeah, same. You know, just... You know, we played a solid game in Toronto, and you know, this building is a tough one to play in, and they've been successful lately. So just for us, it's focused on us.
1: We've spoken about your line a couple of times throughout camp, but what worked in game one that you can kind of carry over into game two?
2: Yeah, we did a few good things. You know, we know we can play better. We know we can keep improving every game. So. You know, when you do a few good things, you just find ways to kind of keep battling out there.
1: And for you, two assists in the game as well. How do you feel going into the season early on here out of camp going into the year?
2: Yeah, I feel good. I mean, it's only one game, so you gotta, you know, it's early in the season. You're trying to find your feet, trying to find your hands and, just how you're thinking the game. So, you know, it's, you still have that butterflies, and you just got to go out there and play hockey.
1: Boston team, you guys played well last year. What do you hope to accomplish against this team here tonight?
2: Yeah, it's about us. It's about finding the way we know how we have to play for us to give ourselves a chance to win, and that's not going to change. So this team's pretty good at home. So for us, it's making sure we're ready to go in the puck drops.
0: All right, there's Claude Giroux from this morning. And, Kenny, once in a while I can get things right. It does happen from time to time, Kenny. Once in a while, you know, broken clock, you know, twice a day in that vein.

0: day one of camp, first game of the season, he was looked great. Like when you're an older player, usually that's if you want to play as deep into your 30s that way, usually most guys, you got to take the conditioning up another level. That's a part of it. And I don't know, like it's whatever it is, it's working. Like Claude Giroux looks great early this season. And I know it's only been one regular season game. We'll see how it goes here. But it's quite clear to me that he put the time in this offseason. He's ready to go.
1: Yeah, he's always been dedicated to that aspect of things. No, he works out with Tony, as has forever, working out with Tony Greco. He's taken it to another level. He looks a half step quicker, whether that's in actual fact, who knows, but it seems like that is the case. He's doing all the things that you would expect him to do, using his brain. We just had that discussion about young players coming in and it being as fast as possible, while not maybe thinking the game as well. Well, Claude Giroux thinks the game well. And now if he can keep up a little bit more, and you hope that it can kind of keep the same over the course of the season. There's going to be a little deterioration. There always is. But you hope it can maintain a good state. Then that's going to be great for him, because he can still think the game at an elite level. And if he's getting around the ice a little bit better, that's going to help him. And, I mean, again, 83% in the faceoff dot in the opening game. It's just he's doing Claude Giroux things just at a little bit higher of a pace.
0: Tim Stützle went 10-5 in the dot as well, so he had a good night. I think they were 57% as a team, and that, you remember last year, that's how they fired out of the gate. And
1: yeah,
0: early last season, you could tell the coaching staff was making a point of maybe not trying to lean on Giroux as often as they always do, because he's so good. Because I remember Dylan Cousins had a good start to his faceoff. So did Stützle. Lars Zeller did as well. But as the season wore on, right, it settled back. It's like, you know what, this guy still is our best faceoff guy. And if it is such a skill, and it's tough for young guys to get the respect from the linesmen coming into the league. I think that's part of it. But if you can be known as somebody that can be good on draws, you know, even fairly earlier in your career, you're gonna be on the ice in situations just because of that, and it's just gonna get you more ice. And now you get a guy like Claude Giroux. He's obviously towards the end of his career, and he's still got it. So he's off to a fantastic start, and we'll see whenever Burakovsky's ready, Kenny, to come back into the lineup, and we'll see what it's gonna look like when Greg comes back in the lineup tomorrow night, when Greg is done serving his 2-game suspension. If there's no more injuries tonight, right? We always talk like this, and then there's a game, and somebody gets nicked up, and they're like, the whole hypothetical goes out the window. So, you know, having said that, I would love to see Claude Giroux stay where he is, because he's still going to be a very important part of the team. He's still going to get some power play time. You know, he's still going to get minutes on the third line, which is a matchup checking line. So there's, and you put him with Pinto and Amadio, three of their best, I would say, hockey sense forwards on the team, if not the three best. You could certainly make that argument. If you were able to leave that, and I say it that way because it all depends to me, and can Zetterlund take advantage of a top six role? When Burakovsky gets his opportunity, can he take advantage of a top six role? Wherever Ridley Gregg is going to slide, because if that can work itself out and the way you would hope, wouldn't it be a treat for the coaching staff just to leave that third line alone and have it be probably one of the best third lines, you know, in their division? You could talk league, whatever. But the way that it's laid out, that's kind of a touchstone for me early this season. If that line is still intact in a month, that means other things are working.
1: Mm-hmm.
0: Because if Claude Giroux ends up being elevated into the top six, that means something's not working. That's the way I'm looking at it right now. So hopefully, for the Sens' sake, they can leave that and just have that chemistry stay, have those three guys be a huge part of this team's success, and that means whatever's from the winger perspective above that line, if you will, it's working. And then you're off and running, and you got something.
1: I agree with your perspective that if Claude Giroux moves up, there's something not working higher up. The third line, provided that Amadio and Pinto are there, I think you can put, I don't want to say anybody on that other side, but you put Ridley Gregg on the wing.

0: You put Warren Fogel on that
1: Nick
0: wing.
1: Cousins did it last year for a stretch.
0: And these are guys that they just make others better, and it becomes an easier thing. And I used the phrase plug and play earlier in the show. On that line, it's plug and play, as you have the duo of Amadio and Pinto that work so well together in that defensive role, and both have some offensive instincts. Amadio scored 50 in junior. He hasn't gotten there at the NHL level, but as we saw with the pass that Tim Stützle gave him, he can bury when it's there, when the opportunity is there. I think that line, that third line works, and it still could slash will be one of the best third lines in the league, no matter who's on that line. But if they can keep somebody there and keep Claude Giroux there, and let's say Burakovsky works out, elevated in the lineup, if Zetterlund can figure out how to keep his spot higher up in the lineup, it just gives so many different options. But the thing that I love about this team, Lloydie, is that there are so many options, is that you can elevate players. If something's not working, okay, well, we've got some elite centers. We have four, and if you want to include Halliday, five really good centers. What happens if we just make Ridley Gregg that third line center, move Dylan Cousins up to the wing, and Shane Pinto now becomes our second line center? I think there's so much manipulation you can do with this roster that we haven't seen yet to a certain extent on this team, that it gives the coaching staff a lot of options. And I think that's partly why we see so much line juggling throughout games, because you can. You're not forced, for lack of a better term, to stick with something that isn't working. You can go and search, because you do have options. You do have players that can elevate up the lineup if need be.
1: All right, we got to take a quick break. When we come back, we'll squeeze in a little more sound from this morning. Brendan Bell's going to join us coming up at 4:25. We'll get Beller's thoughts on the win Saturday in Toronto and a look ahead to the game in Boston tonight. But as we go to break, Kenny, I'm looking for caller number 12, 750-1200, star 1200, a $100 Lotto Max and Encore voucher will be yours if your caller number 12, 750-1200, star 1200. Lotto Max, dream to the max. Dream to the more. 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Please play responsibly. 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
0: And I will get to all of you trying to call in to win that Lotto Max gift card momentarily. First, a look at your drive home. 417 westbound, slow from Catherine through to Pinecrest, eastbound backed up from Kent all the way through to Innes, and that continues on to the 174 eastbound, where we do have moderate to heavy delays from the split to Montreal Road. Only one collision reported to us at this time. It's Walkley at Lancaster. 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TSN 1200 weather. Tonight, partly cloudy, chance of showers this evening, clearing a little bit later on, a low of 1 degree with some patchy frost. Tomorrow, sunny with a high of 13. Wednesday, cloudy, a chance of showers and a high of 19. Currently, it's 11 degrees.
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1: All right. 3:53. Game day. Sens at Boston taking on the Bruins tonight. Brendan Bell is going to tee it up for us coming up at 4:25. Our pregame show with Graham Creech and Brad Shooter-Smith starts at 5:30. Dina Gore with the call at 7:30. Allmark and Swayman will both get the starts for the respective clubs tonight. Cam Crotty is going to draw in for the injured Jake Sanderson, who Travis Green confirmed is back here in Ottawa, going through some testing. He's going to miss tonight's game and, of course, tomorrow night's game in Detroit. Maybe get an update later in the week ahead of the home opener, which is coming up Thursday night against Philadelphia. Kenny, let's get to a little more sound from the availability this morning in Boston. No Sanderson means elevated roles for incumbent defensemen. And Jordan Spence did a heck of a job with that, didn't he, down the stretch last season, touching 30 minutes and playing in all kinds of roles when the blue line was decimated with injuries. Well, no Sanderson, no Zub. Look for Jordan Spence to get that elevated role once again. Here's what he had to say again ahead of this one tonight in Boston.
2: Game two tonight for the group, strong third from the group as well last game. How do you hope to build off of that going into this one?
3: Yeah, I think we had a really good third period. I think we really played our game and really hemmed them in their zone, and they didn't really have a lot of chances. So, you know, it's going to be a tough matchup tonight, especially playing in Boston. You know, they come out pretty strong and they're a good team. So, you know, we're really looking forward to it and trying to get that momentum that we had in the third period right into the first period.
2: Down to 5D as well last game, something you guys have kind of come used to now. But what's the approach going into a situation like that, but also with Sandy down, the approach going into tonight's game?
3: I think it's the same approach that we had last season. You know, obviously Sandy's a great player. It's a big loss, but, you know, we're trying to win games here, and everyone has to do their job, so We're pretty focused on that tonight, and we're just going to take it one game at a time and go from there.
2: How would you categorize the mindset overall of the group, picking up a big victory in Toronto, now going for the second game against another division rival here? The mindset overall, what would you say about the group tonight?
3: Yeah, I mean, we're a confident team. You know, we work hard, and when we do and play our game, it's really tough to beat us. So I think that's kind of our mentality coming in, is to not get distracted with playing another game or not playing our system. I think we just stick to what we do best, and good results will come.
1: What a difference a year can make, Kenny. So last year he's new to the team and not even assured of his place in the lineup at the start of last season. Gets in there and had a bit of a rocky start. And we all remember the unfortunate play against the Islanders where Anders Lee overpowered him and scores late in that game. That was tough, because when you're a bit of an undersized defenseman, if something like that happens to you, it just reinforces that belief, right? If people were thinking, the guy's, he's too small. I don't know if you can play him, in a top four role or an elevated role on your team. And at that point in time, it was a lot of question about, should he be in the lineup? Season unfolds. He got better. He got more comfortable. I think he played more physical. You know, for a guy that's not, you know, 6'2", he doesn't shy away from anything. And as the season wore on, he became more important to the group and became extremely important when the injuries hit. And they needed people to step up just to make the playoffs, and he certainly did. And now he starts this season. He's playing with now the captain, Thomas Chabot, and that's supposed to be your second pair. But now with no Sanderson and Zub, that's your top pair. And you know, this team has a little bit of depth to it, and that thanks in large part to the evolution of Jordan Spence.
4: Yeah, I mentioned it earlier where he was in and out, and that play with Anders Lee, I don't remember every play and every minute from the games that we watched last year, but I don't remember a specific moment like that again where he got out-muscled dramatically that led to something. And everybody's going to get out-muscled. They're on the wrong side of the puck. They're off balance. It happens. But I don't distinctly remember a play like that taking place again. And it shows the evolution that he's gone through since coming to the Ottawa Senators, where he's developed into a really nice defenseman. And it's not just the offensive part of the game. And I think that's why he was expendable from the LA Kings, is A, they had a lot of right-shot defensemen and very talented guys, but also when you have a guy like Brant Clark, who's give or take the same age, and his offensive upside, you have to develop something else. And I don't know if they saw that he could do it like he's developed it here in Ottawa, because he's become a very reliable two-way defender.
1: All right, so he's playing with Thomas Chabot. And real quick, Kenny, what was it like for you? Just you're watching a Sens game. You knew what happened, but the visual of it, like, it kind of made me smile a little bit, thinking about how much, you know, Thomas Chabot loves being an Ottawa Senator, and he hits the ice wearing the C for the first time.
4: Yeah, it hits a little bit harder knowing what happened over the course of the offseason and a lot of the talk around the league, that you get somebody who loves being here. And he's reiterated it a number of times. There are so many guys, and he I think he used the word tons of guys in that room that love being here and want to be here. And if you want to be here, we want you here. And that's the type of mentality that he has. But listening to him talk after he was named captain, everything else, and that he brings, the social coordinator aspect, the magnet of a personality that he has, it just makes sense. And I, yeah, like you, I couldn't help but smile seeing that C on him. And then at some point before he scored, there was he's going to score the first goal. He's going to score the first goal. And I said that to my wife and brother-in-law, I think, is that you could sense that he was going to do something within this game. Whether it was the first goal or he was just going to score, it was going to be Thomas Chabot. He was very good, and it just seemed like it was destined to happen, that kind of thing.
1: All right, we'll see what the follow-up is tonight. The game's in Boston against the Bruins. 5:30 pregame show, 7:30 face-off on TSN 1200. We'll take that top-hour break. A little need to know after a news update still to come. And Brendan Bell's going to join us midway through the 4 o'clock hour at 4:25. Here on the show, we'll talk to the former 67 and Sens defenseman and one of our analysts here on TSN 1200 about the start of the Senators season when we continue on The Drive on TSN 1200.
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1: I'm Ryan Knowles with the news on TSN 1200 for News Talk 580 CFRA. Party Quebec WA leader Paul St-Pierre Plamondon expects today's provincial election to be a tight race. The separatist leader says his party would bring change after 8 years of Coalition Avenir Quebec. Meanwhile, CAQ leader Christine Frechette has urged voters to stick with what she called her party's, quote, third way between federalism and sovereignty. Voters across the province have until 8 tonight to choose their provincial governments. 5 Gatineau and Outaouais ridings are up for grabs. Meantime, a conservative MP is concerned by reports of Alberta separatists going to Washington and offering up fresh water and oil in exchange for American support. Canadian press reporter Brenda Molina Navidad has details.
27: Dane Lloyd has been tasked with leading his party's efforts to convince Albertans to stay in Canada. Lloyd says no one has the right to promise away Albertan resources, and he will not condone any of the province's revenues going to a foreign government.
1: The Globe and Mail also reported over the weekend that Republican political operatives were in Alberta earlier this year to help the separatist cause. The Carney government has deferred questions about the reporting to CSIS. In 2 weeks, Albertans will vote on whether to hold a binding referendum on legal separation from Canada. And Ottawa police say 23 people were arrested during a week-long safety blitz in Chinatown and Centertown.
2: Stats from Project Fallout, which was in effect from September 21st to the 27th, were released today. Offenses range from drug and substance violations to assaulting police. The Community Outreach Response Engagement Team and Central Neighborhood Resource Team conducted high-visibility patrols, proactive enforcement, and community outreach. And now you're up to date for News Talk 580 CFRA. I'm Ryan Knowles with the news on TSN 1200.
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0: Welcome back to it. 4:08. We'll take you to 5:30 here this afternoon. That's where we're going to make way for the one and only Graham Creech and Brad Shooter Smith. We'll have your pregame show. Dean and Gord will have your call. 7:30. Sens are in Boston to take on the Bruins. Game 2 of the season for the Sens. Game 4 of the regular season for the Boston Bruins. The Bees are off to a 2-1 start early this season. Linus Allmark and Jeremy Swayman will get the respective starts and goal. They're former teammates. The goalie hug was legendary in their time with the Boston Bruins. They'll face each other this evening as we just slide into a little need to know. Cam Crotty's going to draw into the Sens lineup for the injured Jake Sanderson. Beyond that, it's going to be the same lineup that we saw on Saturday night in Toronto in the 3-2 win against the Maple Leafs. There will be another lineup change, you would think, tomorrow night, at least one for the Sens, because Ridly Gregg will have served his two-game suspension for his punch on Sean Walker in the first round of the playoffs. By the way, Charlie McAvoy continues to serve his six-game suspension for his slash on Zach Benson in the playoffs last season, so no McAvoy again for the Bruins tonight. And one other Sens note, Jorian Donovan is with the team. He was recalled with the injury to Jake Sanderson. That's a little insulation because they're down to the bare minimum six healthy D, and they are on the road, but he will be a scratch tonight. Crotty will come in for Jake Sanderson this evening. Elsewhere, we can tell you that fairly light night in the NHL. We've got this game as the Sens are in Boston taking on the Bruins. The Winnipeg Jets, also a 7:30 faceoff, will be in Pittsburgh. Philadelphia Flyers in Tampa, that's a 7 o'clock faceoff. And Macklin Celebrini and the Sharks will be in Dallas for an 8 o'clock faceoff against the Stars. Memo B playoffs continue. The White Sox are at the Guardians. That one gets underway in just under an hour from now, 5 o'clock first pitch, as the Chi Sox have a 1-0 series lead. Anthony Kay will get the ball for Chicago. Gavin Williams for Cleveland. Coming up at 8 this evening, the Rays have a 1-0 series lead on the Yankees, but the Yankees will have their ace, Cam Schlittler, on the bump, and the Rays are going to go with Freddie Peralta. Also, one other hockey note, if you missed it, at 2 o'clock this afternoon, the Calgary Flames put former first-round pick Connor Zary on waivers. Flames have had a tough start to the season. Zary makes around $3.7 million on his cap hit. He's in year 2 of 3 of his current contract, but he was waived by the Flames at 2 o'clock this afternoon, so we'll find out at 2 tomorrow if there are any bites on that. So there's a little need to know. Coming up in about 15 minutes from now, Brendan Bell is going to join us on the show. We'll get into the Sens and Bruins and the start of the Sens season in general. And now, Kenny, we're going to get to a topic that I know was discussed this morning. It was discussed a few weeks ago, more than a few weeks ago, when people realized, wait a minute, am I going to have to pay more money to watch hockey on Monday nights? And here we are. It's hitting home for a lot of Sens fans. We're here. It's a Monday night game. And Monday night games now, it's a national night in Canada. Rogers has the national rights, and Rogers has decided to make these Monday night games Sportsnet Plus games. So this is the quick and dirty on this. 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And if you're a Sens fan, well, I only want to watch Monday Night Hockey when the Sens are playing. 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So there's your tiers, Kenny. And we saw text messages coming in. We didn't even brought it up on the show yet. And I told you during one of the breaks, I said, we're going to get to it, but we're going to wait a bit, because I know when we get to it, people love to complain, and I'll put my hand up, I'm right there. Okay?
1: No, I'm you, Lloydie.
0: I like to complain. Sometimes we all like to complain about things. And sometimes when you bring up topics where you know it's low-hanging fruit and people are going to be upset, I understand why. I totally get it. But here we are. So, Kenny, what are your thoughts on sports? And I think a big reason for doing this, they're trying to drive people to their online property,
1: mm-hmm.
0: which as a company, I understand that. I can get why you would do it. But also, let's remember that Rogers is just, they are Toronto now. They bought out Larry Tannenbaum. They bought out Bell. Like, they own everything. every big sports property in Toronto. And ergo, also, as we know, it's a little Toronto-centric in this country. Have you noticed that, Kenny, with sports?
1: No.
0: No? Okay. So, they've just gone all in on grabbing all the big major league Toronto properties. And now they're finding a way to, well, that costs a lot of money. How are we going to maybe recoup and justify it and drive to other revenue streams, pun intended? Well, let's make one of our National Hockey Nights a strictly online night in Sportsnet Plus. So that's the reasoning. You don't have to like it, but that's why it's happening.
1: Yeah, I'm curious how this is going to work for them, because when the game, I mean, I have Amazon Prime, so Prime games, I enjoy watching those. Those are fine. These ones, I don't have Rogers Plus. I'll watch the game, but I won't be watching through that. And for Sens fans, there are 7 games in total that are on Monday nights that will be on Sportsnet Plus. Are Sens fans going to pony up the money over the course of the season from tonight until the final game on February 22nd to stream games on Sportsnet Plus? Is there going to be enough of a return for that to take place? That's to each individual and the way that they decide to spend money. I don't love it. We already subscribe to so many different things. Whether it be Netflix, Amazon, Disney, there's a Crave. There's just so many different venues that you can go down to spend your money. And now they're all, we've been down this so many times, Lloydie. You're essentially just buying a cable package and what we grew up with. And that it's going to be more expensive, because if you want to indulge in all the sports, and with NFL games being on Netflix and hockey on Prime, football on Prime, you've got to get this if you want to watch. And it's just going to tap people dry. And at some point, you would think that people are going to draw the line. I'm curious as to whether these 7 games for Sens fans on Sportsnet Plus are the line that they'll draw if they aren't Rogers customers.
0: And every time we have this discussion, I always think of this, and I'll always bring it up, so I'm going to do it again. I give credit to a very successful comedian, Jim Gaffigan, who almost 5 years ago tweeted this. They should bundle all the streaming services together and call it cable.
1: Mm-hmm.
0: That's almost 5 years ago. You know, because that's basically what's happened. And listen, to be fair, like, it's TSN Premium now. TSN has its own, you want to watch TSN streaming. It costs you money. This isn't just, but what's driving this home, this is Canada. This is a National Hockey Night, and I can't watch it. Because if you're the average person out there and you subscribe to your television service, whether it's with Bell or Shaw or TELUS or Rogers, it's like, I subscribe to a package that includes Sportsnet. Where's the game? I'm already paying for it. Like, that's where a lot of people's minds go. I understand that. But people, how many times when the Blue Jays were the Apple TV game on a Friday night, and Blue Jays fans would freak out, and still do. This is the world we live in now. Netflix has more than dipped its toe into the sporting world, like Christmas Day games and various other things as well. So, but you raise the most interesting question of all. Will there be a breaking point, or will this just become the new normal? You want to watch sports? It's almost like pay-per-view. It seems like, right? Not quite, but it certainly does feel that way with all these streaming services jumping in and companies putting stuff exclusively on streaming and asking you for more money.
1: Yeah, you're certainly getting to that point where there are other ways to go about getting it And not that they're promoting these, but when they're nickel and diming you, and Bell is included in this, and I know it's our parent company, but when there is a nickel and diming, you're pushing towards the other venues. And it sucks for them because that's how they're going to get their money, is by doing this, but you're upsetting so much of the population that you can draw money from. It's at some point there is a breaking point, and I don't know when that is. I'm seeing a lot of texts coming in about those other venues that you can go down. It's nickel and diming, and it's frustrating for fans, and I completely understand the people who have called in and get upset that I say you can listen to the game right here on TSN 1200. It's completely accurate. Tune in to TSN 1200. 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
2: Coming up, starting at 5:30 with our pregame show, and Dean and Gord with the call coming up at 7:30. Oh, look at this. A lot of texts have come in, Kenny.
1: Huh, shocker.
2: A lot here. I'll just consolidate one that's coming in, and this is part of it here. Like, as you know, my heavens, there is a world out there where you can watch sports in a different way. And people have mentioned that many times.
1: Mm-hmm.
2: And honestly, that's the game. That's the tightrope, I think, that these companies, whether it's a company that's streaming as part of it, or you're an extremely, exclusively a streaming company, and you're putting sports onto it here, you're going to drive a lot of people that still want to watch it, that seem to be fed up, to other ways, Kenny, to procure their viewing experience. Did I put that well?
1: I think so. Like there are a number of websites that do this, and it's not. We're getting inundated with it. I don't recommend any of them.
2: But that's a reality.
1: It is. We live in 2026. It's not 1999 anymore, where the internet is just starting out and you can't do a whole lot with it. You're limited to your cable options. It's not. You have so many different options to go about getting what you want or what you need. And with the cable companies, with these games being on in so many different places, it's almost urging people to use those other ways.
2: All right, well, take a break, because Brenda Bell's coming up next here. Don't want to keep Beller waiting. Cliff says, meh. I'll just listen to the game with you guys. I get more work done around the house that way. Cheers. Go Sens, go. Thank you, Cliff.
1: And it's a great description of the game.
2: There you go. You get to hear, Gord chortle away, say a few things, get upset. Who doesn't like that? I like hearing Gord get upset, don't we? Sometimes he'll come on and I'll prod him to get upset. Dean and Gord have a call tonight at 7:30. Brendan Bell next on The Drive on TSN 1200.

0: All right, let's take a look at the drive this afternoon. 417 westbound, slow from Catherine to Woodruff. Eastbound backed up from Riverside through to Innes. 174 eastbound, moderate to heavy from the split all the way through to Montreal Road. And a number of collisions reported to us at this time. Fallowfield at Cedarview, Smythe at Riverside, and Booth at Raymond Street. Forget the noisy traffic. 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TSN 1200 weather tonight. Partly cloudy, chance of showers early this evening, clearing a little bit later on. A low of plus one with patchy frost. Tomorrow, sunny with a high of 13. Wednesday, sunny with, or cloudy, pardon me, with a 40% chance of showers and a high of 19. Currently, it's 10 degrees.
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0: Kilkenny's doing. I wonder who our guest is. I wonder what his last name is. It might be Brendan Bell, who joins us on the Gabriel Pizza Hotline and the Senators game day. Beller, what's going on? How are you? Oh, do we have Brendan? Do we have him, Kenny? Oh, I can't hear him. Kenny? Can't hear Brendan. Okay. We'll see. We'll see.
1: Have you got me?
0: He's there now. Hey, Beller.
1: Hey.
0: Oh, there we go.
1: I didn't know we were doing this afternoon. This is a big deal. I missed you this morning.
0: It is. Listen, you're welcome. Okay. You're going to be in my presence. I can't even say it with a straight face. Good to speak with you again.
1: Here we go. Great to talk to you, too.
0: All right. So we're a game in. We got the second game of the season tonight with Boston. I'm going to start something very specific for you. Cam Crotty's going to come into the lineup tonight. Local guy. Got his opportunity to play some games when they absolutely needed somebody to come up, more than somebody, and he was one of them. Even played a little bit in the first round against Carolina here. He's been a good pro. And now he's got to the right organization, it seems, at the right time, that believes he can help and give them games. So what's it mean, you think, for Cam Crotty at this stage of his career to make the team out of training camp, be trusted enough, at the very least, be like a number one kind of a call-up guy, but he makes the team out of camp, and it wasn't just a late-season flash in the pan. They had their summer. There's always changes in every organization. He gets through training camp, has a strong camp, and Sanderson can't go, and Crotty's going to get an opportunity.
1: Yeah, I mean, it's fantastic for Cam Crotty. And we saw it at the end of last year, and, you know, just how appreciative and grateful he was of the opportunity and said all the right things and played really, really well, you know, when Ottawa was in a pinch at the end of last season. But to me, it's more a testament to, you know, the amount of work that he's put in and the perseverance and dedication and all of those things that go along with being a pro hockey player because, you know, the Senators, like, they've got some players who are kind of right on that. They've got some defensemen specifically who are right on that cusp of being like a really good fill-in or, you know, stopgap for 10, 15, 20 games, whatever it is. Obviously, Jorian Donovan, Hoyt Stanley impressed in camp as well. So there are some guys. And so for Crotty to jump over them, I mean, he's not a guy with a ton of pedigree or flash or, you know, wasn't a highly thought of prospect or anything like that. And he just goes about his business. And I really, really like his game. You know, in the small sample size that we saw last year when he was up with the big club, good skater, smooth, keeps it simple, big enough body, just, you know, a reliable guy that's going to play in your bottom pair and give you good minutes.
0: If Crotty and Jorian Donovan, for that matter, and we'll get to Yakimchuk, who's, you know, a top 10 pick and different expectation level, if they didn't show so well when this team absolutely needed them to step in and step up late last season, and it unfolds in a similar way, Brendan, is Ben Hutton signed? And that's my roundabout way saying they must really, they do believe in the depth that they already have, or they probably would have signed Ben Hutton on his PTO.
1: No doubt about it. And I mean, a guy like Ben Hutton, you know, another local guy who comes into camp on a PTO, like that's not just a whim, right? They're not just bringing him in here to let's see what he looks like. You know exactly who Ben Hutton is. And you think that, you know what, if we get through camp here and maybe some of these guys don't show as well as we hoped, well, then we sign Hutton, and it's an easy deal. But to your point, like, that is a testament to how well Donovan played and how well Crotty played and Stanley played, because they feel like they don't need a guy who's been in the league for 8 or 9 years. They don't need that veteran presence because some of their guys internally have done such a good job of developing and are ready for NHL minutes.
0: We all know you don't replace great to superstar players, and that's what Jake Sanderson is. So he's out. Crotty takes his roster spot here, but I'm curious to see this, Brendan, for tonight's game, but start to finish, no Sanderson, about how the coaching staff divvies up his responsibilities, because he touches everything. He runs your power play. He's your best defensive defenseman and your PK as well. Like, overall, like, you need a goal, he's on the ice. You're trying to protect the lead, he's on the ice. He's so important to this team. So I look at it, okay, does Yakimchuk get more offensive zone starts and maybe he's getting more power play time? Does Tyler Cleven get even more of a defensive responsibility that way? We saw the way Jordan's, and Shibata can be that everything kind of guy. What a luxury that is as well. But how do you see it kind of being divvied up? No Sanderson, who gets what?
1: Yeah, I mean, you know, and being that it's a road game again, that's tougher to manage, obviously. And so you're going to rely more on on Shabbat, on Spence, on Clevin to kind of play in those high leverage situations. And, you know, you're not going to start some of the younger guys or some of the more inexperienced guys. And that's another thing about Camp Crotty too, right? Like he's not a kid. You know, he's got some pro experience. And so, you know, where you might think about, do we want to put Yakimchuk out here for a defensive zone faceoff? Well, you know, ideally you're going with some of the more experienced guys. Or defensive guys like Clevin, but you know, I think it'll be interesting because you know it's Sanderson obviously, and you're losing 25 to 28 minutes a night, and like you said, special teams, it's Zub as well, right? And this yep. team, like last year, you know, towards the end of the year, I don't know about you, but I thought that you know when the defensemen started going down, it was kind of like, well, there it goes, you know, it was a pretty good run, but they're just not going to be able to withstand that, and they did, and it was you know a testament to the depth. But also to guys stepping up. And I mean, Thomas Chabot, you know, there was a time when he was playing Sanderson minutes of 25 to 28 every night, if not more. And that didn't work out for him long term, right? Like, I don't think we saw the best version of Thomas Chabot at that time. He kind of always, to me, when he was playing those, you know, 28, 30 minute games, he was kind of playing in third gear. And, you know, I think what we saw on Saturday night was he can absolutely play 27, 28 minutes a night. It's tough to do over and over and over again. So I thought Chabot was fantastic the other night, and I think he'll probably continue to be. Got that new dad energy. You know, the left shoulder's a little bit heavier than it was, previously, but, I thought he was fantastic. And, you know, that's what leaders do. Step up when you need them the most.
0: You're pretty good friends with Claude Giroux. Do you have any, course knowledge? Because I went to the first couple of skates at camp, and immediately I'm like, he looks lean. He looks fast. He looks great. He's 38 years old, and he had a great camp. Travis Green mentioned it again this morning, how great he's looked. Two helpers, 10-2 of the faceoffs, plays over 18 minutes in the win in Toronto. Claude Giroux, like, I don't know what he did, Brendan. He's a great player. I think he's going to the Hall of Fame. But whatever he did this offseason, he's hit the ground running. He looks fantastic.
1: No doubt about it. And, you know, it's funny because, like, just the way that the game has gone over the last, you know, 10 to 20 years or so, players are leaner, players are lighter. It's not the big, bulky guys. And so it's funny, you know, the amount of people that I know that I'll run into that'll say, oh, geez, I ran into so-and-so, you know, some professional hockey player. I ran into so-and-so at the rink, or I saw so-and-so at the grocery store. They're really not very big. And it's true because it's such a, you know, the game is not as physical as it used to be, but it's such a test of endurance, and it's so fast now that it's hard to carry around an extra, you know, when guys might have had an extra 10 or 15 pounds of muscle, now it's all about speed. And, you know, especially guys towards the end of their career, you start to see that. But I think with Claude, more than anything, is it's just his competitiveness and his pride. And, you know, like he wasn't coming back if he was going to be a third or fourth line player, and not that, you know, Ottawa wouldn't have brought him back in that scenario. Well, maybe third line, sure. But he's a guy that can play up in the lineup. He's still going to contribute, still give you good minutes. He is so determined and competitive that you can't help but love having a guy like that in the locker room. And again, he's so proud that he's not going to come out here and, you know, just to do a 1 year farewell tour. He's going to contribute. He's going to be good. And, you know, 84 games is a long, long season. And so you got to be prepared for it. I mean, I know what I feel like at 43. I remember what I felt like at 38. I just find it so impressive that, you know, guys can play with that many miles on them. And yeah, to Claude, like he's just, you know, he was never a burner, you know, where he was flying by guys. It was always his mental and his, you know, just his ability to create plays and read plays. And like, it was his head that was so much better that made him elite. And that stuff doesn't go away. And I think we saw that the other night. It's just, you know, winning faceoffs, slowing the game down, making plays. It's stuff that he is still at 38 years old. He's elite at.
0: What else did you like about Saturday night? Rusty, you would think you're playing a team that's already played twice. You haven't played a game yet. They did get better as the game wore on. And, you know, Allmark was great. We have to start there. But what else?

0: with a team that's already played, I think it'll just continue to get better. And I mean, they play to their identity, which is they're going to be tight defensively. You know, again, there was a couple of shifts, but I thought for the most part it was a pretty good start.
1: Stephen Halliday gets the game-winning goal, and he actually got a couple of shifts moving up the lineup. He played, you know, with Eklund a little bit and really made a few things happen on the ice when he got that opportunity. What do you think that means for a young guy in game one? You get the result, right? You get the goal, but, you know, when he was put into a little bit of a different role at times during the game, because this is a young guy, we all know he's got the great vision. You know, can you do that at the NHL level? So what's that do for his confidence to start that way?
0: Yeah, a ton. I mean, getting a goal in your first game, like there's not much better feeling than that. You know, I remember playing, and you know, if you didn't score in the first two or three games of the season, you know, you're looking at the stats pack before the game and it's just zeros across the board, and it's like you want to get that monkey off your back, get started and really get going. And there's no better way to do that than scoring your first game, especially if you're a guy like Halliday who's playing, you know, doesn't really know what his spot in the lineup is going to be. Certainly he's got some offensive ability and is used to playing a little bit higher up in the lineup, but he's going to have to find a way to earn those minutes. And I think that, you know, what we saw on Saturday night, it's going to happen. You know, if he plays well and he contributes as he did on Saturday night, he's going to get more opportunity. Coaches are going to find a way to give him spots on the second and third line, or on the second line and first line, potentially playing with, you know, offensive players and offensive situations. He's going to get some second power play time. So it's just continuing to build off that, because I mean, there is something there for sure. It's just the way that the roster has been constructed up to this point, it's been hard for him to find a spot in the top six.
1: Carter Yakimchuk playing with Tyler Cleven. That'll happen again tonight. We all know what he's like when the puck's on his stick, and he showed some awesome flashes of that again on Saturday night with the confidence and the way he sees the ice. Is he making strides defensively? It's one game, Brendan, I know. But what are you seeing from his overall game? Because that's what's going to get you the trust of the coaching staff.
0: Yeah, no doubt about it. That's what's going to get you the trust of the coaching staff. And I mean, it really, I was looking for it, and it was hard to tell because in a lot of instances, you know, he's not getting defensive zone starts. You're not going to put him out there in those situations. So more often than not, you're starting in the neutral zone, you're starting in the offensive zone, and that's where he shines, obviously. You know, there's going to be some stuff in his game because he's so talented and because he's so big and skates so well. You know, there's last year, obviously, in Belleville and then some time up in Ottawa where, okay, you're playing against some pretty good players. You can get stuck in your own end. But for most of his life and most of his hockey career, you know, he's been able to just rely on offense and skating ability to get himself out of trouble. Like, I don't have to play very much in the defensive zone. I'm just going to steal the puck and skate it out. So it's a hard thing to learn, and it's a really, really hard thing to learn at the NHL level because you can get exposed pretty quickly. So, you know, there's no doubt in my mind that he's gotten better than where he was last year at the start of the season, but it's going to be an ongoing thing. And, you know, coaching staff is going to manage where his starts are and do their best to put him in a position where he's not getting exposed.
1: Last one for you. Just a quick thought. What's your view of the Boston Bruins for the season here? McAvoy is serving a suspension still, like Greg is. Greg's is a two-gamer. McAvoy got six for that slash on Benson. They're 2-1 out of the gate. And when McAvoy's healthy, we know they got a great goalie, a true number one D, and one of the best players in the league in David Pastrnak. Like, that's pretty good. Forward D goalie. And then they got some other guys. Everybody's got varying opinions on it. But how do you view the Boston Bruins this season?
0: They're one of these teams that, like, to me last year, they're a surprise. Like, they shouldn't be as good as they are. But when you got Swayman, when you got McAvoy, and when you got Pastrnak, that helps an awful lot. It's just that this Atlantic division is so deep and there's so many good teams that I find it hard to believe that they haven't fallen off. And with Bergeron and with Marchand, you know, moving on, I thought that this would be a team that would slip a little bit, and they still haven't yet. I mean, there's, you know, I kind of put them, they're kind of going the other way from where the Sens are, where the Sens are trending upwards. To me, Boston should be kind of trending downward. But again, when you've got three stars like that, you know, you just continue to backfill. And they've done a really good job, because to me, I thought that Boston would be a team that, you know, by now you're looking at them thinking, well, they're the guys that aren't going to be in the wild card race in the Atlantic. They're going to fall off. And they haven't to this point.
1: All right, Brendan, the pleasure was all mine. Appreciate you joining us, teeing up a game for us, and you're back doing some games for us this year as a TSN 1200 analyst. Thanks for coming on.
0: Thanks for having me.
1: All right, there's Brendan Bell, former Ottawa Senators defenseman, former Ottawa 67 as well, and yes, Brendan will be back in the rotation doing some pre- and post-game show work with us this season on TSN 1200. We are back in a moment on a game day, taking you to 5:30. That's a

0: 417 westbound, we have slowdowns from Catherine to Woodruff. That's westbound on the 417. Eastbound on the 417 is backed up from Kent to Innis. Eastbound 174, moderate to heavy from the split to Montreal Road. A few collisions reported to us at this time. Smythe at Riverside, Booth at Raymond Street, and then Heron near Bank. 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TSN 1200 weather tonight. Partly cloudy, chance of showers early this evening, clearing a little bit later on. A low of plus one with patchy frost. Tomorrow, sunny with a high of 13. Wednesday, cloudy, chance of showers and a high of 19. Currently, it's 10 degrees.
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13: I'm Patricia Bowl. 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
2: All right, welcome back to it. 4:52, game day. We got the Sens in Boston taking on the Bruins tonight. 5:30 pregame show, 7:30 faceoff. Dean and Gord with a call. Graham and Shooter with a pregame show at 5:30. Kenny, let's wrap up a little audio here from this morning. We talked about them with Brendan Bell. Good local product, Cam Crotty, who, as Brendan pointed out, this is a veteran pro and got into six games last season with the Senators, got into a playoff game as well, and made the team at a training camp and has put himself on the radar with this management group and this coaching staff. When you need a guy to play, I could do it for you. So he gets an opportunity tonight with the injury to Jake Sanderson. Here's Cam Crotty from this morning.
3: So checking in tonight, what's your mindset approach as you make your season debut here?
4: Yeah, just go out there, keep it simple, compete, come in, and just have a positive effect.
3: Travis said that you have had a good camp come in as well. How do you feel going into the season overall, and how do you feel building off of the camp you had?
4: Yeah, I think it's always just trying to improve and continue that into the season. These games obviously matter more than preseason, and obviously watching last game, it was a really good game, lots to compete. And we got the win, so tonight's just looking to build off that.
3: We've spoken about it a little bit, but you got some good reps in last year and some big moments in the playoffs as well. How can you use that as some important steps going into this year?
4: Yeah, I mean, I think it just goes with what I was saying. It you know, it's another opportunity to get better and continue that. And obviously, like you said, you know, the experience last year was great. It gave me some confidence, and just trying to continue that and have a good game tonight.
2: This is, your pro scouting, Kenny, is often can be a separator in the NHL. And it's not just finding, you know, the guys that really pop. It's like you find a guy off waivers that becomes a top six forward for you or becomes top 4D like a Gus Forsling has in Florida. He was a waiver claim. But you need to be able to find guys like Cam Crotty that you know that probably they're going to be depth guys in your organization. And they're going to be good pros for all of your young guys at your AHL level, but be a player, be somebody that legitimately, it's like, we need a guy to come up and play for us tonight. I know he can do it because now it's an 84 game season. Injuries are going to happen. Stuff is going to happen. Mm-hmm. You're going to need a lot of bodies. Now, good on him. He made the team out of camp, but he is a depth guy with this organization, but every time you get a chance to play, and you can hear it in his voice when he's answering those questions, it's just another opportunity. So they're all big games. It's huge for a guy like him. He gets to play in the NHL tonight, and this team needs him. If he plays well, he'll get more opportunities. Like, he's had a good professional career, but hasn't punched through at the NHL level. But this has been a nice little find, and it's cherry on top. He's a local guy.
5: Guys like Phil Tomasino, Sammy Blais, Christian Kyrou, Ryan Suzuki. These are all off-season signings with the intent, okay, these are depth guys. Cam Crotty, same boat. You hope that you don't need them, but as you say, stuff happens. They will be impact, they could be impact players. They will, some of those guys will play at the NHL level, and you want to have some depth. And in years gone by, there just wasn't that. And even last year, heading into the season, when Donovan Sobranco got claimed, there wasn't the depth, or we didn't think that there was depth. You look down the roster, and there were a lot of young D that hadn't experienced professional hockey before. Matthew Andonovsky eventually went back down to join the Kitchener Rangers on a championship run. Gabriel Eliasson was playing with the Barrie Colts last year. Tomas Homero was in his first year pro. Jorian Donovan, an inexperienced professional hockey player. Jabril Toure, same thing. Hoyt Stanley wasn't around. You just didn't have the depth that you needed or that we thought that they needed. Jorian Donovan came in, played NHL games where he didn't look far out of place, and he gets the opportunity to be called up once again. Cam Crotty comes essentially out of nowhere as a depth guy and makes makes an impact. These are the types of players that you need. And you're right, the pro scouting staff of the utmost importance. And these are the types of guys that you want to go out and be able to find. They're not the heroes of the team, but they can play a big role.
6: And Steve Staples did acknowledge at the end of last season that he was going to reevaluate how they looked at their goaltending depth, because that was an area. It became very apparent Hunter Shepard couldn't give you NHL games.
5: Mm-hmm.
6: And he was a free agent signing who had success at the AHL level before. But it became quickly apparent, it's like, uh-oh, when injuries hit, we need, like, he's not going to be able to do it. And then you're scrambling for a James Reimer who had only played at the Spengler Cup, and thankfully that helped, you know, and bringing him on board to help stabilize the goaltending position. So you go into this season thinking you've got three, you waive Marilainen, you lose him, and they quickly, like, they obviously knew that that was a possibility.
5: Mm-hmm.
6: That happened fast. It didn't take long. Then it comes across the wire that they've acquired Jonas Johansson for future considerations, which is nothing. It's just take the contract, and he'd already cleared waivers. So now they know they've got a guy sitting in Belleville. We just had the conversation about the D. They've got a guy that if we need NHL games, we know we got a guy in Belleville. He's at least played. He's played in the NHL last season for another organization. He's been around. He's 31 years old. We know that he's a depth guy, but we know if we call upon, we're confident he can give us games.
5: Yeah, it's not 21-year-old Jackson Parsons, who is a free agent signing. It's not 22-year-old Kevin Riedler, who's in his first year pro, and Lucas Beckman still playing junior hockey. These are not legitimate options to come up and play NHL games for you, even though they like the path that Jackson Parsons is on. It's a different story when you have a veteran who has NHL experience, and losing Marilainen sucks. I honestly thought he would clear, didn't think he was going to get claimed. And it really is too bad that they lost him, because I like him as a goaltending prospect, but you can't be void of NHL talent in a depth role. And they've done a good job at least assessing what they need. You hope that Johansson isn't needed, because I don't think he's necessarily going to help you a whole lot, but they've got a guy who has played NHL games in the system, and that's key.
6: With Marilainen, we've got to go to break here, but because he was claimed by Vancouver, I'm sure you wondered the same thing. I wonder if any other teams put a claim in, because they had first dibs,
5: mm-hmm.
6: the Vancouver Canucks. And so that's why he went there. And I only bring that up, like, if Demko gets healthy at some point, that's a big if. And it ever got to the point, people wonder how it works. Ottawa does not get first. That's not how the waiver system works. It does go back for the first month of the season. It's last year's standings. And then it goes week to week at the start of each week. What are the standings? And that's going to be the pecking order. But if nobody else put in a claim other than Vancouver and Ottawa claimed him, then they'd be able to just send him down and not have to waive him again. But if somebody else put in the claim, that's not the case. Anyways, getting into the weeds a little bit there. But interesting that he didn't last long. He lasted one team. The first team that could grab him did and ended up with the Vancouver Canucks. Okay, we'll take our top hour break. Little news update, little need to know. One final segment, and then we're going to hand it over to Graham Creech and Brad Shooter-Smith for the pregame show at 5:30. Sends at the Bruins tonight on TSN 1200. Oh, no, I know what you're going to do, because I forgot, didn't I?
5: Yeah, right? I just got in your ear, and I reminded you. Yeah, it wasn't on air.
6: I was winding up to throw to break, but why don't we do this over the break? We got a four-pack of tickets to give away for the 67s versus the Kingston Frontenacs at the arena at TD Place on Sunday, October 25th. You're really going to have to search for Kenny to see him, eh? Because he's up in the booth these days. But the suits are so loud that it will still radiate out. You'll be able to spot him, okay? So it's a four-pack, Frontenac 67s. 3:00 face-off. It's a Sunday on October 25th. 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And Kenny, just before we come back after this top hour break, will select a winner. 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
3: I'm Ryan Knowles with the news on TSN 1200 for News Talk 580 CFRA. Parti Quebec WOA leader Paul St-Pierre Plamondon expects today's provincial election to be a tight race. The separatist leader says his party would bring change after 8 years of coalition Avenir Quebec. Meanwhile, CAQ leader Christine Frechette has urged voters to stick with what she called her party's, quote, third way between federalism and sovereignty. Voters across the province have until 8 tonight to choose their provincial government. 5 Gatineau and Outaouais ridings are up for grabs. Meantime, a conservative MP is concerned by reports of Alberta separatists going to Washington and offering up fresh water and oil in exchange for American support. Canadian press reporter Brenda Molina Navidad has details.
4: Dane Lloyd has been tasked with leading his party's efforts to convince Albertans to stay in Canada. Lloyd says no one has the right to promise away Albertan resources, and he will not condone any of the province's revenues going to a foreign government.
3: The Globe and Mail also reported over the weekend that Republican political operatives were in Alberta earlier this year to help the separatist cause. The Carney government has deferred questions about the reporting to CSIS. In 2 weeks, Albertans will vote on whether to hold a binding referendum on legal separation from Canada. And Ottawa police say 23 people were arrested during a week-long safety blitz in Chinatown and Centertown. Stats from Project Fallout, which was in effect from September 21st to the 27th, were released today. Offenses range from drug and substance violations to assaulting police. The Community Outreach Response Engagement Team and Central Neighborhood Resource Team conducted high-visibility patrols, proactive enforcement, and community outreach. And now you're up to date for News Talk 580 CFRA. I'm Ryan Knowles with the news on TSN 1200.
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0: welcome back to it. Final half hour of the show. We're out of here, bottom of the hour, making way for Graham Creech and Brad Shooter-Smith pregame show. Dean Agord with the call. Sends at the Boston Bruins tonight for a 7:30 faceoff here on TSN 1200. Earlier in the show, Peter won our Lotto Max voucher. Kenny, do we have a winner for our 67s tickets?
1: Yeah, I think so.
0: Okay, you think so?
1: Yeah, I haven't given him a call yet.
0: Do you want me to stall for a little while? You can come back to that.
1: No, I'm fairly confident that we can go with this. Corey's going to be the winner.
0: All right, Corey.
2: Wow!
1: And, congratulations. Just going to give him a call right now, but I had Tack in here. He was asking some questions about the Sens game, so I had to fill him in.
0: Okay, all right. Well, Tack's going to be producing the Sens game. The one and only Carter Hamer. I'll be working with Carter tomorrow. He'll be producing the drive. AJ will be back as well. We look forward to that. So as Kenny does that, I'll do a little need to know as he calls Corey. They're just underway in Cleveland as the Guardians are taking on the White Sox. White Sox lead that series 1-0. We can tell you coming up at 8:00 tonight, the Yankees will have Cam Schlittler on the bump against Freddie Peralta, as the Yankees will try and even their series with the Rays at a game apiece as MLB's postseason rolls on. In the NHL tonight, of course, we've got our game at 7:30, Sens at the Bruins. Philadelphia will be in Tampa, 7:00 faceoff there. Another 7:30 start. We'll see Winnipeg at Pittsburgh taking on the Penguins, and 8:00 it will be San Jose at Dallas taking on the Stars. The Calgary Flames have waived former first-round pick Connor Zeri. He makes around 3.7 on his AAV. He's in the second of a 3-year contract. We'll find out at 2 tomorrow afternoon if any other team put in a claim. And Alexander Ovechkin informed his teammates, and then Washington informed the rest of us, that his 22nd NHL season will indeed be his last. The all-time leading goal scorer in the history of the NHL just turned 41 on September the 17th. There is a little bit of what you need to know. You can text us at 12-1200, your standard text message rate supply. A few of them coming in on various topics from earlier in the show. We are only one game into this season, and the Senators kicked it off with a win in Toronto on Saturday night, and they're going to be in Boston this evening. I think it was Mike Kelly put this out, Sports Logic, that the early season struggles for Gavin McKenna's line pretty much has been, from a metric standpoint, the worst line in the NHL this season. I don't know. It's tough to judge on one game because we're dialed in watching the Senators on Saturday night. This is the first overall pick, a tremendous talent. He's easing in to his NHL season. I'm not going to get too bent out of shape if I'm a Leaf fan about early season struggles, but that's a little jarring when you see something like that early on with those kind of numbers. And I think other people have started to take a little bit of notice and overreact to something that's happening early in a season. Kenny, I don't know if you noticed. Did you notice him either way in the game on Saturday night?
1: Not overly. No. I mean, they showed him because he was the first overall pick. But no, I didn't. And let's remember last year when he was adjusting to life in the NCAA at Penn State. He got off to a slow start. It ramped up for him as he adjusted, as he became more comfortable. And I would assume that'll be the same thing here. To hit the ground running as a teenager in the NHL is not an easy thing to do, and it's the exception, not the rule, for guys who are able to do it. So I'm not judging him this early on in the season about what his career is going to be or the way that he is going in, because that's a lot of pressure to go in a market like Toronto. Not everybody's Austin Matthews who can score 4 in his NHL debut. It'll take some time. The one thing that I was shocked about when I first saw the Leafs, and this wasn't even just against the Sens, was their defensive pairings. I was shocked to see Morgan Rielly and Darren Radish paired together. I did not think that was going to be the defensive duo that they were going to run out there. And to me, it just doesn't make a whole lot of sense.
0: Listen, I don't wish ill will on anybody. I'm in the good for you club. Radish had a heck of a year last year in Tampa. The bomb of a shot in the power play, fit in perfectly. perfectly. Great story.
1: Mm-hmm.
0: Guy that never really got traction. What's he's 30 now, isn't he? Like he's
1: yes.
0: Good for you. Like awesome. I'm very curious to see how that contract ages with the Toronto Maple Leafs in that environment. They've got some high-end skill on that team as well, like as does Tampa, and that he could be a huge part and a great piece on a power play in Toronto. Absolutely, he could be. But that one, like honestly, even at how old is John Carlson, 36, maybe even 37 now, I don't have it in front of me.
1: Mm-hmm.
0: It's an upgrade. As good a season as Radish had in Tampa last year, getting John Carlson as a right shot guy in Tampa, that's an upgrade. It is. I'm just, listen, it's going to sound like Leaf bashing. That's not my intent by bringing this up, but that's a lot of money for one season for a guy that's 30.
1: It's just,
0: hopefully for him, I don't wish ill will, but that's one worth watching.
1: Yes, it's worth watching, and I mean, I saw him in the OHL with the Erie Otters, and good for him to carve out a career like he has. I never saw it coming. I liked his brother, Taylor, a whole lot more that he's a forward than I did Darren, but good for him. He was able to have a hell of a career, cashes in at the right time. My point, I don't get how he and Morgan Riley are going to be a good defensive pairing. To me, it makes more sense to split them up and have a more defensive defenseman with both of them to kind of insulate both of them. And I don't know what their analytical numbers are early on in this season, but that's a duo that I could see getting caved in at various points in time for this Leafs team. And man, I like Radish. I think that's a great story, but you're right. That could age not so much like a fine wine.
0: Good news is the cap continues to move.
1: Yeah.
0: a lot that way. I wish I would have seen this earlier, Randy. Hopefully he's still listening. You know what? We'll always pass along the love when the love comes in. Can you guys pass along a compliment to Brendan Dell? Beller joined us at 4:25 today. That he's as smooth on the radio just as he was on the ice. Always look forward to his takes and hopes one day he'll have a more prominent role, Randy. Hey, listen, Beller's a busy guy. He makes time for us.
1: Yeah. Well, today, Lloyd, it was the first time that I can remember where he wasn't in his car doing this interview.
0: Mm-hmm.
1: He's normally traveling from point A to point B. He said that he was in town over the course of the weekend. Again, that's a first in recent times where he didn't have to travel out of town for some sort of sports, some hockey. So, yeah, he's a busy guy. And we're just lucky he fits us in.
0: And in particular, if you've got a girl in girls hockey, you probably know how invested and driven Brendan is, and how much he works at the minor level for that as well. So there you go, Randy. Compliment passed along to Brendan Bell. We too always look forward to his visits and his takes on the Sens and the league in general. And when I was talking to him about Cam Crotty, they were different types of players, but when Brendan got his kind of his full-time opportunity, like he'd been with the Leafs a bit and the Coyotes, but when he got a chance to come up and play with Ottawa, I think he was 25 years old and he played a lot in the minors and a little bit in the NHL, more so than Crotty had before he gets his opportunity. But I asked him that question because I think in not a direct, always apples to apples comparison that way, but to be that, listen, I'm not a kid and I'm getting my opportunity and I'm getting to play here. Like that's absolutely huge for Cam Crotty. And I would think it's somewhat similar when you're in your mid twenties and you've been a pro for a while and you haven't become that full-time NHL player. I would think that you handle the pressure a bit differently, right? You're a little more comfortable in who you are. Like, all right, different league, better players. This is going to be more difficult, and I only bring it up, Kenny, because that's what I see from Cam Crotty in this very small sample size. When he plays, he doesn't seem like he's overwhelmed and he's freaking out. It's like, oh, I better do something big here to be noticed, because that's a natural thing for a young player. But Crotty comes in, they put me in for a reason. I'm just going to do what I do, and I think it's going to be good enough, and they'll call me again when they need me.
1: I'm going to steal one from Dave Cameron here. A player like that, like Beller when he came in, like Crotty, they're not trying to play their entire career in one shift.
0: Yeah, that's a good line.
1: Where a lot of young players are trying to make an impact each and every shift that's going to alter the path of their career or make their career. He's just going out there and he's playing within himself. It's just good, solid veteran play. And he's played enough professional hockey games at the AHL level and various levels where he knows what he is and who he is. And he doesn't have to try and play outside of that. And when you can do that, when you actually have that realization, and some get it earlier than others, when you know what you are, it makes it a whole lot easier. And I think a lot of people can just do that and envision that with their everyday life. When you actually become comfortable with who you are in your everyday life, you can go about that life a whole lot easier than trying to figure things out on the fly and altering what you're trying to do. It's a whole lot different. So, yeah, a veteran defenseman like that, they know what they are, and they fit in rather nicely just by being who they are.
0: All right, Kenny, just a minute or two left here with us. We touched on it earlier, but I want your thoughts. Do you think anybody claims Connor Zary, who was put on waivers today? He's just turned 25 years old. About a week and a half ago. He's just beginning his third full NHL season. He had 12 goals and 25 points last year. He had 13 goals and 27 points the year before. He's played two games so far with the Flames, one assist, first round pick, 24th overall in the 2020 draft. 3.7 on his AAV. Do you think somebody puts in a claim for him and we find out at 2 tomorrow he's got a new destination?
1: That 3.7 is going to be the biggest question mark because he hasn't lived up to that since coming in. And I know the salary cap's going up, blah, blah, blah, but he has not gotten to that point. The one team, well, there's going to be a few teams that are going to be interested. The one team that's very curious, if they don't have any other moves, who's missing players, who's got the injury bug. They claimed a player last year from the Ottawa Senators, a defenseman that eventually, I mean, they didn't make the playoffs, but the Florida Panthers. That could be one that could be interesting to keep an eye on. I think he does get claimed. I think that somebody is going to see the potential there, even though he's a little bit older. It's still a former first-round pick who has had flashes of success at the NHL level.
0: As you mentioned him real quick, Paul Maurice recently met with reporters this afternoon on Barkov. He's still meeting with the doctors. Here's a classic Maurice quote. Do not bet hard-earned money on that one, on the rumor going around. I know you can bet on everything else these days, but hang on to your cash. If I don't know, nobody else does. As we continue to wait on the severity of the injury to Alexander Barkov. Kenny, it was a pleasure.
1: Indeed. Hey? Happy Friday.
0: Hey, enjoy the rest of your week. That was Kenny's only regular show this week. And going to hand it off to Carter Hamer producing and Graham Creech. And Brad Shooter-Smith, the pregame show is next. Drop the puck at 7:30. Sens at the Bruins tonight. I'm back with AJ on the drive tomorrow on TSN 1200.
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1: All right, one final look at your drive home this afternoon. 417 westbound, slow from Bronson through to Woodruff. Eastbound, backed up from St. Laurent to Innes. And onto the 174 eastbound, moderate to heavy from the split to Montreal Road. Collisions reported to us, Smythe at Riverside and Booth at Raymond Street. 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TSN 1200 weather tonight, partly cloudy. Clearing this evening, low of plus one. Tomorrow, sunny with a high of 13. Wednesday, cloudy, chance of showers and a high of 19. Currently, it's 10 degrees.
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1: Here comes Patterson with it. Quickly gets it ahead to the line. Bust against Sanderson. Back at her. Scores! Just like that! Sanderson! Oh, what a save by Linus Zellmark. He rings the bell on that.
2: I do it for the...
1: Busting in all along. Pinto's got two. Now he's got three. There's a chance on the backside. Scores! Splits the D. Takes it to the net. Stutzla. Scores! Oh, my heavens! That is a... masterpiece.
0: Now, the Ottawa Senators pregame show. Here's Graham Creech.
3: Good evening and welcome to Ottawa Senators Hockey on TSN 1200. Tonight, the Senators continue a season-opening three-game road trip with a stop in Boston after beginning the year with a big win in Toronto.
4: And here's Pinto. Pinto in for Giroux. His tip right on. Scores! Shabbat, the trailer, buries it. 1-0 Ottawa. Radish winds, fires. 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
5: That registered at 91.2 miles an hour. Here we come back the other way.
4: 2-1. Stutzla's cross. Scores! Amadio takes the feed from Stutzla. Bats it in. We're tied at 2.
6: Back to the point. Here's Shabbat. Out with one of the two Ottawa goals tonight. There's a quick chance, and it scores! Halliday taps it in. Ottawa takes the lead.
3: The new captain, Thomas Chabot, with a goal and assist. Amadio converting a beauty. Stephen Halliday with the winner, scored for the Sens. Linus Zellmark was brilliant, especially in the second period, and the Sens were getting caved, leading the Sens to a 3-2 win over the Leafs. But it wasn't all good. Defenseman Jake Sanderson removed himself from the game in the first period after re-aggravating a lower body injury that will keep him out for at least the next two games. So checking in for him tonight is Cam Crotty, who spoke about how much his experience down the stretch last year helped put him in this spot.
7: Another opportunity to get better and continue that. And obviously, like you said, you know, the experience last year was great. It gave me some confidence. And, just trying to continue that and have a good game tonight.
3: The Krotweiler was solid jumping into the lineup for six games down the stretch while the blue line was hit hard by injury. He also got into a playoff game against the Canes. Crotty is expected to skate with Nick Mattanpalo tonight. The Sens look to open the season with two wins for the first time since 2016, and it'll be Linus Zellmark between the pipes against his former team, the Bruins. Meanwhile, have started the season with a 2-1 record with wins over the Rangers and Jets. Jeremy Swayman will tend twine tonight for the Bees. It's a 7:30 start between the Sens and Bruins from Boston. Still coming the pregame show, TSN 1200 analyst, former Ottawa Senator and American Hockey League Hall of Famer Brad Shooter-Smith will join the Alpine Credits Roundtable. Sens color analyst Ford Wilson will join us in our second hour. And, of course, I have tonight's call alongside Dean Brown. Coming up next is our NHL Insider segment with TSN's Marty Biron as the Sens pregame show continues on TSN 1200.
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0: All right, welcome back to the Ottawa Senators pregame show. It is now time for the NHL Insider Report with TSN's Marty Biron, former NHL goaltender. Looking forward to getting into some Sens and Bruins topics, goaltending, much more. And he's ready to rock. Marty Biron, thanks for joining us. How are you doing today, Marty?
1: I'm doing awesome. How are you guys doing up in Ottawa?
0: Doing well. 1-0, so we'll see what the next two games on this road trip bring.
1: The Leafs, that's even better, right?
0: It's always a good night to beat the Leafs, right, Marty?
1: Absolutely. Listen, I remember in Buffalo, you know, the Leafs, Sabres, the 99 conference finals, and then Ryan Miller was always like, I don't care, as long as we beat the Leafs. Now you care. You want to do good in the season, but it's always good when it starts that way. Beat the Leafs and you're 1-0.
0: Absolutely. So they look to build on that tonight, and I said it was good, but it's not all good. No Jake Sanderson for at least the next two games, and he was dealing with that injury throughout camp. So just a thought on the loss of him, but this blue line was battered big time down the stretch, and they found out that they have some pretty decent depth. So how do they navigate this without Sanderson?
1: Well, the biggest thing with Jake Sanderson is how he controls the pace of the game, the puck possession. Like, I pulled up some numbers today, and it was incredible. So last season, 2.5 minutes per game of puck possession for Jake Sanderson. The next closest Senators is Tim Stützle at 1:45. So we're talking like 45 seconds or more on average per game where Jake Sanderson has the puck on his stick and can control the pace and make those breakout plays and whatever. And I get Sanderson plays a ton of minutes, so he'll be missing a lot of different aspects. But when you look at what is the driving force of control of play, offense, clean exits, it's all puck possession. So who's going to step up, right? You

0: defenseman to kind of, especially now that there's no Sanderson, to kind of improve on the fly here?
1: So I love that young players usually are like, just give me the ice time. Give me the responsibility. I want to go. Like, young goalies are not going to sit there like, ugh, you know, the number one is hurt and I'm going to have to step in. No, you're like, let's go. So that's the feeling I have when I look at Yakimchuk. And I think that he'll want to be given the opportunity. He'll want to be saying, hey, you know what? Like, let's see what you've got right now. And knowing that at some point, you know, Jake Sanderson's going to come back, probably fill back in, but you're getting that taste of getting those responsibilities and being given a little bit more there. So I think that's going to be important. And again, just like we saw in the first game, like the forward lines, they got switched around a little bit, you know, late in the game. And, you know, there was, your top six didn't really play as well as maybe you should have. Things got moved around. I think that Travis Green and his coaching staff are going to look at, okay, how does the new defense pairing work? How does the top four work? And maybe they'll move things around there too. So it's not set in stone. What the way you start the game is the way you're going to end it.
0: Thomas Chabot has the C on his jersey after Brady Tkachuk leaves, and his first game, he has a goal and an assist, and obviously he's going to be expected to play some big minutes with no Sanderson. What are you expecting from Thomas Chabot in his absence?
1: Well, I expect that he's going to say, okay, I am going to lead and step up as a leader. This is a very different leader and captain than Brady Tkachuk was. And I know it was painful maybe for a lot of Sens fans to see Brady Tkachuk want out, leave, go to Florida, all of that. But there was times the last couple of years that I thought, I don't know that Brady Tkachuk is the right captain for this team. Sometimes he ran too hot, and the team ran hot with him. Thomas Chabot is completely different. I love how proud and how excited he was to have been named the captain, and how proud he was, you know, that he's been with Ottawa for a long time and is excited to say, this is my team. This is my home, he talked about. So this is great. That's a step in a new direction. And now you're, as the captain, sometime have to step up and sometime have to say, okay, I'll take on, you know, a little bit bigger piece of the pie. I guess it's like being the dad at sometimes at the dinner table when the kids are, oh, I'm done, and there's so many leftovers. Sometimes you got to eat them, right? Sometimes you got to clean up the plate. And I sure did that more when I was retired. And I think Thomas Chabot's got to do the same thing.
0: Well, Claude Giroux's not doing that yet. He's 38 and he's still playing. And Marty, he looks great. Like, he looked unreal in camp. He had two assists the other night and 83% on the dot. You mentioned you didn't like their top two lines, but I thought each guy that is on that third line had a real good night in Toronto.
1: Best line for the Ottawa Senators. Pinto, Giroux, and Amadio. They had speed. They had puck possession. They made plays. You know, you look at the numbers and the analytics at the end of the night, nobody else produced offensively until they made some changes. And who knows what those changes are going to lead to. But one thing that has to stay the same, has to continue being the support, if you're getting this production and this, you know, kind of pace from your third line, that's going to cause nightmares in the matchup games with other teams. So that, to me, is something that they have to continue to build on. And look, you're going to get better out of Batherson and Stützle and Eklund and others, right? And Dylan Cousins, and that's going to need to be better. But Claude Giroux, funny enough, I thought maybe Claude Giroux should be the next captain, maybe in the short term, because I played a little bit with Claude Giroux with the Flyers. I've known G for a while, and he's exactly the type of leader you need. But I love that he is a leader without being the captain because of the way that he showed up in camp and in that first game against the Leafs.
0: Last Sens one for you. I know we spoke last year about Omark and his up-and-down season, and he ended it unbelievably. And this year in camp, like last year, he said on day one of camp that he had a not so good summer, and he used words that I can't use on the radio. and he was playing

0: poorly. And this year he's like, oh, it feels good to come to camp, not on a negative. And I thought he kind of stole that game in the second period for them against Toronto.
1: Yeah, I mean, the save he made on Radish, the right leg save on the big slapper, actually led to a goal go the other way for the Ottawa Senators. That's not an easy save to make. Like most goaltenders are that catch with their left hand, like the regular side goaltender, it's all the left side, the left hip, the left leg, everything opens up good that way because the blocker side and the stick kind of never lends to being very comfortable that way. I thought he kicked that right leg, made a really good save, looked very comfortable and reading the play. And then Ottawa went down and scored. And that was, you know, that's all she wrote right there. You're right. Like Linus Ullmark, I got to know him in Buffalo when he first started his career with the Rochester Americans and the Sabres. He's an awesome, awesome person. But he does have, you know, this thing where everything has to be really good. And I'm not saying that's a bad thing. Henrik Lundqvist was like that too. Maybe it's a Swedish thing. I don't know. Like Hank, everything needed to be 100%. If it was 90%, he would work so hard to make it 100%. Personal, physical, mental, everything had to really be 100%. And when Linus showed up to camp last year, you knew that was not 100%. And then he took some time away, the personal time away. Wasn't 100%. He looked 100% late in the season, and he has looked 100% here so far in the season.
0: Moving on to the Boston Bruins, the 2-1 to start the year. Marty, I feel like a lot of us always, like when we're doing our season projections, people forget about the Bruins and then they have a good season. Like, what are you expecting from them this year?
1: So I was expecting them to drop off. And look, in the first three games of the season, you know, it's 0-0 with 5 minutes left against the Rangers. That game could go either way. They lose one. They were down a goal against the Jets. They ended up winning it in overtime with scoring late with the goalie pulled and all. So they could easily be 0-3. And, you know, looking at it, well, they worked their way to a 2-1 record, and that's good for them. J.J. Paterka has been a good addition, a trade that they've made. Jeremy Swayman's one of the better goalies, one of the best goalies in the league. I really like the way he plays. So I'm looking at the Bruins. If Pasternak is at the level that we know he's going to be at, if Charlie McAvoy is at the level we know he can be at, and if Swayman is at that level, they'll compete. Now, I thought Detroit was going to be last and Boston was going to be second last in the Atlantic. But really, other than Detroit, I think the other seven teams are going to be fighting in the Atlantic from the start of the season all the way until the end of the year.
0: Do you think that what we saw from a couple of guys like a Geeky and a Mitten, they can continue doing that? Like, how do you view them as players and just the depth of their forward group that I think is underestimated?
1: Yeah, so Fraser Mitten, obviously, we know, like, he was a prospect in Toronto, goes over to Boston, the Carlo trade, James Higgins, and this is a kid that every year Boston would bring over to, like, the rookie tournament. And now last year, like at the end of the year, seems to really get going. Now in the playoffs, didn't play as much, you know, because it felt like the stage was a little too big. But I do feel that they have a ton of secondary player. Casey Mittelstadt could also play a role for the Boston Bruins. So they do have a few players that can step up and play a better role for them. It just, to me, like, I look at the Atlantic Division especially, okay, like Tampa, Florida, Montreal, Buffalo, Ottawa, Toronto. I'm like, those are the six teams that are going to be fighting, in my opinion, for five spots. I think the Atlantic will still have five teams representing the Atlantic in the playoffs, two wild cards. So I didn't think Boston was going to be there. And I'm not going to jump to conclusions and say, okay, they're 2-1, they will be. I still want to see more with the Boston Bruins.
0: Alex Ovechkin tells his teammates and then announces that this will be his final season. Just a thought on that.
1: So, I mean, we all kind of figured it was coming down to the end. He's going to play 12, 13 minutes a night. He's not in the top six. Washington added Tuck and Kyrou and the other Protoss, and they've got a lot of good talent. in Washington, but it's a great story. I remember playing with Ovechkin his first year against him, but my brother played with him in Washington in 05, 06, the very first year of Ovi. And it's funny because my brother always, he downplays it, but I say, you made Ovechkin who he is, because my brother scored 3 goals in consecutive games on the power play, one-timer on the left side. And then the one day they were getting ready to play New Jersey, after he scored on consecutive games, 3 in a row, Ovechkin is in that spot. And my brother went to their coach and was like, well, like, did I do anything wrong? Like, he's like, I scored in 3 consecutive games. Like, they're like, no, we just want to try Ovi there. We think that's going to be a really good spot for him. And then he scored in consecutive games, and he had 21 power play goals that year. He's got 331 power play goals for his career, more than anybody else and more than goals than anybody else in the regular season. So I like to think that not only me giving up goals to Ovechkin, but my brother being in that power play, you know, one-timer position allowed Ovi to have the career he had.
0: That's amazing. I can't have a conversation with you this early in the season without asking you about Igor Shesterkin's goal.
1: Oh, yeah. I mean, he's tried before, and, you know, that was a skilled play. The puck bouncing off the end wall, coming back, he doesn't even stop it. He one-times it all the way to the end. Now, how about this against Utah? He got an assist on the empty net goal, but he did try to score one. It was stopped, like, about 30 feet from the Utah net. So Igor Shesterkin is now on a 2-game point streak. I believe there's only 2 goalies that have had 3-game point streak. One of them is Tom Barrasso, and the other one is Henrik Lundqvist. I don't know how Henrik Lundqvist got a 3-game point streak. He must have just stopped the puck behind the net, and somebody went end-to-end, because Lundqvist was not a good puck-handling goalie, but Shesterkin is fantastic.
0: Okay, this is the last one. I'm getting a text in here from somebody asking, like, hey, does Marty have any Ottawa connections at all? I'm like, come on. 97 Memorial Cup champs, Hull Olympic. What do you remember about your time in Hull?
1: Claude Julien was our coach. We had Marty Menard, Pavel Rosa, Peter Worrell. We had a fantastic team. So I got traded at Christmas. I played the second half of the year. It was awesome, although I didn't play much. In the playoffs, Christian Bronsard kind of took over the net. He was the MVP of the playoffs in the Q that year. And then he played every minute in the Memorial Cup. But I still have the ring at home. I mean, amazing time. And not only was I in Hall, Gatineau, for, you know, the Memorial Cup 97, my son played 2 years in Kemptville in the CCHL before heading out to the, American, universities to play hockey. So he played 2 years in Kemptville, went to a ton of Sens game. Jason York was the coach the year before and the owner the year before he got there. So we have a lot of friends and a lot of connection in the Ottawa region. So yeah, don't say any bad things about me. There's somebody I know there that will listen to it.
0: Oh, I've got your back for sure. Thanks, Marty. Appreciate your time and insight as always.
1: Have a good game and we'll talk to you soon.
0: Thank you. There goes, Marty Biron. We'll take a break. Another Ottawa guy. Brad Shooter-Smith, ready to join the Alpine Credits Roundtable as the Sens pregame show continues on the TSN 1200 Ottawa Senators Radio Network.
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15: Overall in 2022. 6'1", 200 pounds, 22 years old. Born in Calgary because that's where his father was playing hockey at the time, but grew up in Carrick. His father, of course, is former Senator Sean Donovan. He came out of the West Carleton Minor Hockey Association, played for the Upper Canada Cyclones in U14 and 15, the Kanata Lasers for U18 for 2 years, then onto the OHL to play for the Hamilton Bulldogs, which became the Brantford Bulldogs. Played for Canada, the World Juniors in Sweden, traded from Brantford to Saginaw, which hosted the Memorial Cup and won the Mem Cup. Then on to the pros. His first year in Belleville, 64 games, 12 points, 83 pims. Last year, 61 games, 21 points, and 89 pims, and was called up to get into his first two NHL games with the Sens. This year at Sens Camp, he was injured, unfortunately, and didn't get into any preseason games before heading back down to Belleville. Jorian Donovan, a future Senator.
2: This is Ottawa Senators Hockey on TSN 1200. 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
0: All right, welcome back to the Alpine Credits roundtable. I'm Graham Creech, and it's always a pleasure, especially in the regular season, Shooter, to welcome in the Shooter Tutor, Cap City Smitty, HL Hall of Famer Brad Smith. What's up?
16: Oh, not too much, Creech. Just pumped to be back here in studio here and see if the Sens can make it two in a row in Beantown. But good to be back for another year.
0: First time since the 2016-17 season, if they win, that they go 2-0 to start a year. It's been a while.
16: Yeah. Yeah, it certainly has. And it was impressive the other night, though, Creech, you know, going into Toronto and playing that well, especially in the third period. They were worthy of those 2 points.
0: It's always a good night when you beat the Leafs, right?
16: Always.
0: Sure. What's it like opening the season with a 3-game roadie for the guys? Like, there's some new guys there, like a early season bonding. Yeah. What would you think if you saw 3 games on the road to start this? You know what, though? What's good about this? No home openers. They don't usually. Nope. If you'd start with 3 on the road, like, you're for sure doing 1 or 2, maybe even 3 home openers, but because they had to wait for so long, everyone's already done that.
16: That's right. You get away from the other team's adrenaline of being pumped up and flying around the ice. And to answer that question, we had that in L.A. where we went out. We started right away on the road, Pittsburgh, Boston, New York, and we continued on to Jersey. And it's just a great way to start the season in terms of getting to know new guys on the team, especially if the team's been in transition. And spending time with your teammates. So I don't dislike this at all, Creech. The only thing is they are, there are some teams in the NHL that have played four games already.
0: Yeah.
16: Sens are stuck on one. And you saw a little rustiness there on Saturday at times in the first two periods. But they'll be playing catch up here. They're starting a stretch here of three games and four nights.
0: Yeah, they're going to catch up with games played pretty quickly.
16: Yeah.
0: 9-15. Yeah, it's going to be busy. Well, I guess we'll start with the obvious. Jake Sanderson going to miss at least the next two games.
16: Yeah.
0: What do you think of, before we get into him and how they feel those minutes and all that stuff, but just, are you critical in any way of them having him in the opening night lineup after not really playing in preseason, missing so many practices, yeah, skated the day before? Do you think they should have maybe just held him out, or are you okay with?
16: It gives you pause.
0: Yeah.
16: It does, but hindsight's 20/20, and there's a lot of, I want to say there's emotion involved, but you want to be ready for that first game, and you've trained all summer for it, and he's had some setbacks in training camp for sure. Now with him, you're thinking he's such a natural skater that he can kind of push through that, where maybe somebody, a Matt and Paolo couldn't by missing all that practice time, for example. So I didn't have a problem with it, but you can bet right now they're going to err on the side of caution. Whether this takes 2, 3, 4 games, they're going to get it right, because he's the best player on the team.
0: Yeah.
16: And this Atlantic division is going to be so tight this year, including with the Bruins, tonight, that they're going to need Jake Sanderson for 90% of these games, playing his 25 to 30 minutes a night in all situations.
0: Yeah, you got to wait till he's 100%.
16: Absolutely.
0: Before he goes back, and because you don't want it to be something that you're kind of day to day with throughout the season and missing practices, and just, you know what, if it takes a couple weeks even, so be it.
16: And they know this, Greach. They've been through it in the last calendar year with the amount of injuries they had on the back end, going through all those players, and they've already dipped into Belleville already, and it's the first week of the year.
0: How huge was that test last year? Because I think going into that stretch where everyone was injured,
16: yeah,
0: most of us thought that they didn't have a ton of blue line depth. And then Jordan Donovan, Cam Crotty, Carter Yakimchuk, among others, come in and play some pretty important minutes. And then you got other guys like Nick Mattanpalo, who's in and out of the lineup playing over 20 minutes a night. Jordan Spence, who had a rough go to start the season and end up being a 30-minute guy when they were banged up. It's like, how big was that experience just for the organization, knowing that they have guys that can trust with minutes here?
16: Massive. And I'll sum it up in one word, Creech, is opportunity. You give guys opportunity, whether they're not in the lineup, to get in the lineup, or whether you're in the lineup already and then you get elevated. And you take a guy like Jordan Spence, first 10 or 12 games, I don't think the coaching staff thought a whole lot of him in terms of where they put him out in certain situations. Everyone remembers the Islander game where he got out muscled and he becomes a small guy. Well, you and I have interviewed him, and he's not a big guy, but what he does have is a great center of balance. And for his size, he's very strong on the puck. But his minutes elevated where you thought, okay, if we can get 14, 15 minutes out of him, that's pretty good. That's what we expect out of him. Well, he was checking in at 22, 23, 24 minutes at some points here when guys were down. So that's just an example of a guy getting opportunity. Crotty's another.
0: The Krotweiler.
16: I think, did you give him that one?
0: No, I didn't. I think one of his buddies texted in when we were interviewing him in the bunker last year. It was, yeah, a Krotweiler.
16: This is a real good story. And, a real serviceable, defenseman that you can bring up. And this year he makes the opening. He makes the opening game roster. But you can put him in 14, 15 minutes tonight. And it'll be interesting to see how much he plays tonight and when he plays. Defensive zone starts. Travis Green mentioned how he worked on his quickness throughout the offseason and improved that. And I always thought he was, in the six games he played last year, I was impressed with his dependability.
0: Yeah, me too. So he's going to be in with Mattanpalo. Jordan Donovan recalled for, yeah, the remainder of the trip. But what do you make of them opting to go what what looks like it'll be two righties on that bottom pair, Matt and Paolo Crotty, versus like throwing Jorian Donovan in and a lefty there.
16: Well, I think it speaks to what we were just talking about, Crotty, where they have a faith in him. Nolan Baumgartner is working the defense, and Travis Green obviously have a certain faith in what Crotty can bring. And Matt and Paolo has to be in there, Creech, because if he's not in there, when do you put him in, right? And you almost think in his case, you know, what do I have to do here? I've been in the Olympics. I've been here. I've been there. And he always kind of gets, I don't want to say the shaft, because I think that's a little strong, but he gets neglected is probably a better word. So I have no problem with the righty and righty. Donovan comes up as a safety valve. And, as we said when we started off the show here, you can bet he's going to see action because they like his game as well. He played a couple of games last year, and they got 3 and 4 nights here.
0: What did you think of Yakimchuk's first game of the season?
16: Pretty good. Pretty good. And, he checked in just under 18 minutes. And he's one of those guys, that when the puck's on a stick, you have a feeling something good's going to happen. And not everyone has that. Now, you wonder about how fast can he round out the rest of his game. I mean, you're still under a calendar year from being a dash 31 in the American Hockey League. Will Cleven help that situation? Absolutely, he will. But I thought he was very good the other night. He's got some good poise when the puck's on his stick, makes a good first pass, hard, flat.
0: He made a bunch of real good plays.
16: Did you like his
0: period.
16: Game?
0: Yeah, no, I did. And I, like, I've said this throughout camp, like I was underwhelmed throughout most of camp.
16: Yeah.
0: And the preseason games. I've never questioned his skill and his offensive ability. I think where I'm, and I'm not even being critical, just kind of what are we going to get against NHL competition? Like, and there's going to be ups and downs. He's a young player, but how does the rest of his game look? How do his feet look and the pace?
16: Yeah, the pace. And you're right. It was a lukewarm NHL camp. And the game you and I did at the CTC, when Montreal came to town, they only had two regulars in, and the rest of the guys were either Junior or Laval. They only had, Doc and Jacki in. So it was big for Yakimchuk to play against the Leafs the other night and play that well.
0: Yeah, no, I liked his game, and I expect him to be on PP1. Like, I'd put him on PP1, keep Shabbat with that second unit, but I like, for Yakimchuk, obviously he has the ability to make plays, but he's also got a bomb back there.
16: He's got a bomb back there. There's no question about that, and it gets through. So lots to like there, and you never want to see a guy go down, especially of a caliber of Jake Sanderson. But you don't think this is popping up in Yakimchuk's mind that there's 28 minutes of ice time. Somebody has to fill this void. Here's a great opportunity for myself.
0: Yeah, big time. Thomas Chabot, first game as captain, goal and assist. What do you think of it? Because, and he's going to obviously play between 25 and 30 minutes, I think, for as long as Jake Sanderson's out. What do you think of his game and how cool that must have been for him to wear the C for the first time?
16: Couldn't write a better script for him. First regular season game as a captain, and to go out and play that well, goal and assist. Skating was on display. Leading rushes. Thought he was the best center defender for sure. Really like his game, and to your point, they're gonna need his A game, because with Sanderson out, somebody's gotta absorb those minutes. And he has proven in the past that he can be a minute muncher. He was almost too much under the days of DJ Smith when he was surpassing 30. That's tough on anybody's body. But in the high 20s there and mid 20s, he's been an effective defender. And it seems, when this choice was made as captain, I haven't heard any sort of pushback, any sort of negativity. It's all been, it's all been very positive for Thomas Chabot.
0: You said it, their best Did you say best player or best defender in Toronto? What did you say?
16: Defender.
0: Best defender? Who is their best player?
16: Who is their best player? Yeah. Mm-hmm. I have a little bit of a toss-up there. I was going to say Amadio. I really liked his game in terms of not just the goal, but just the
0: everything else he does.
16: Everything else he does. The goals and the offensive production are bonus with Amadio, even though he, what's the stat we have on him? He has consecutive years.
0: It's over now. I think it was 28 point. Was it 28 or 27?
16: Was it 3 years in a row? We'll look it up. But you can bank on him for 30 points, basically. And
0: it was 27. 27, 27, 27.
16: There you go.
0: So, 35 last year, exploded.
16: And he exploded. Yeah, he had, there you go, 35 points last year. So, but I thought he was very dependable the other night in Toronto and scored a nice goal. So who did you have as your number one player?
0: Well, I was just thinking overall, entire team.
16: Yeah.
0: Linus Ullmark.
16: Oh, nice.
0: And like, I thought he was awesome in that second period because they got caved. And like CJ and I were doing the intermission. And it's like, we were thinking, yeah, they might have to steal a point, like find a way to get it to overtime.
17: Yeah.
0: And what they do, they dominate them in the third period, but it was all Linus Ullmark in that second that got him there.
16: Absolutely. And you need that, especially on the road. And that's a huge confidence builder for him. Even though he's been around a long time here, to go out and play that first game, just let in a couple of goals and be that good in the second period, that will springboard him into a positive frame of mind and get him going early. And you like to see that. You like to see that if you're on the bench, two goals or less. And if you get that, you're always thinking you're going to get three in a game, right? And that's exactly what happened.
0: But just going back to your Amadio point, I liked his game a lot too, and I thought the top two lines through the first two periods especially there's not a lot I could pick from the top two lines that I loved the first couple periods. I think obviously they turned it on in the third period.
16: Yeah.
0: But that like everyone, and of course the lines got put in the blender there a little bit by Travis Green, but every member of that third line, I thought, had a real good game. Amadio, Pinto, I thought was all over it. He had a couple of huge Bobrovsky blocker saves. He could have had a couple, and Giroux, two assists, 83% on the dot.
16: 10-2. 10 wins.
0: He's flying.
16: What a way to start the year. You've taken 12 draws and you've won 10 of them. You don't think that helps your confidence too? Like, no, it's an outstanding start of the year for that line in particular. So,
0: especially like I'll ask you this: you weren't a center iceman, but taking like the draws that Giroux did, but Tavares cleaned his clock in the playoff series a couple years ago. So, like that's got to be something. Like when they line up against each other, like the guy's super competitive. Yeah, that's got to be feel good to have a successful night the way he did, and not. Every faceoff was taken against Tavares, but the guy that owned you in the playoff series, and he comes back and puts up an 83% night.
16: Well, it becomes a personal thing, a compete thing.
0: Yeah.
16: Between the centerman and you know, I've always had it where, you know, if a centerman wasn't having his best night, he'd be, and I say this when I coach now, when I coach these 16, 17 year olds, these 50-50 puck battles that are, the puck is lying there, your wingers have to help out. And get possession of the puck, and that creates a win also. So there's a lot that goes into it, but that's, you know, you just said the number 83.3. It's only one game, but that's a huge number.
0: Yeah, he was excellent. Bruins. What are you expecting from them this year? I feel like every list I've seen has them outside the playoffs. And oftentimes over the last 5-6 years, people are always having them in that spot, like either wild card at best or outside looking in, and they surprise for the most part. Like, do you believe this team has a chance?
16: I have them on the outside looking in by the end of this. I know they're 2-1. You know, I think they're a bunch of overachievers, which is a huge compliment. Because in a super tight Atlantic division, you know, it's tough to make ground, and they are strong down the middle. There's no question with Swayman and Nett and McAvoy, who's serving a six game. So I think it's the fourth game of his six game suspension. That would, this is going to benefit the Sens tonight for sure.
0: Well, it's off with Sanderson, McAvoy, but yeah, for huge that he's not in the lineup.
16: Yeah. And, you know, the Zadorov's a big, strong guy back there. And Pasternak is just an all-world talent. And, you know, Mitten, Geeky, these guys are good hockey players. Are they going to have the type of years that they had last year, though? That's what I mean by overachieving. So I have the Sens a little bit ahead of them, but, you know, I'm not taking anything away from the Bruins. They're an extremely competitive group. But just looking at the other teams and the moves that were made, in that Atlantic division, I just have these guys on the outside a little bit. What are your thoughts on them?
0: Well, I'll give you exactly where I think they're going to slot in Creech for the top.
16: Okay.
0: But I guess what I think is they're just always underestimated.
16: Yeah.
0: So you mentioned, and he's not playing tonight, continuing that suspension, but Charlie McAvoy is a top defenseman in the league. They've got great goaltending. They have some heavy players, like you mentioned, Zadorov, Tanner Chanot, although you see some of the trade returns and whatnot for him over the years, but he is an absolute machine.
16: Yeah.
0: And they have a number of other heavy guys, and you look at Pasternak and Geeky, guys that can produce offense. Well, I just wanted to ask you about Pasternak, though. Like 100-point seasons, 4 years in a row. Yeah. He's a 60-goal guy. I love asking you about the way guys rip the puck. What do you see in his game when he's shooting it?
16: Deception, and everything's done in stride. It's, you don't know when he's a devastating passer as well. And so he's a double threat there, but everything is done in stride. And you know, when he gets in alone on a goaltender, there's not one fake, there's three. And you know, usually the guy's left at the side of the post and he's jamming it in. So no, he's just an all-world talent, and he's fun to watch. He's fun, and he's got a rocket of a shot that he's not afraid to use. But with just doubling back on the Bruins there, they find guys too, and it goes to their pro scouting. And Ottawa's done this as well. But you look at a guy, you know, Jonathan Aspero. You know, we did games a few years ago during COVID where he was in Belleville, and he was good. But he wasn't outstanding. But he's matured into a player here for the Bruins that they can use. They go out and sign him at basically minimum wage in the NHL, and he contributes. And he just fits into their system. So they go out and get guys like this that keeps the team competitive.
0: And then they make a trade for JJ Paterka. I know a lot of Sens fans would love to see him playing with his buddy, Tim Stützle, back to not only draft day, but then when he was moved a couple of times, you see his goal to start the year on opening night.
16: Yeah, beautiful. Yeah, a couple goals in three games already. So, you know, instant contributions from Paterka.
0: All right, we'll take a break. On the other side, look at the out-of-town scoreboard brought to you by Senior Bar Barbecue. More roundtable discussion as the Sens pregame show continues. 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
24: Why not?
0: Why not? Robbed you, though. Monday night, only three other games. Beginning with Lightning and Flyers.
24: Lightning and Flyers. Flyers are off to a tough start there. And, you know, that all started, Creech. They got thumped 7-0 at home. And you could just feel Rick Tocchet's blood boiling from here. A tough start for the Flyers this year.
0: 7:30, Penguins and Jets.
24: Penguins and Jets and... Well, Pittsburgh, a perfect 2-0 here, and, you know, all the old guys are still getting it done, Creech. And the old guys, I mean, Crosby, Malkin, Letang, they're still productive.
0: They almost blew it Saturday night, though. They were up 5-1 on the Canadiens. Habs forced overtime. They did get the OT extra point. And at 8 o'clock, Stars and Sharks from Dallas.
24: Yes, and San Jose, probably what? One of your top three most exciting teams in the league to watch? Or is it?
0: Admittedly, I haven't watched much of them this year, but yes, I typically watch a lot of Sharks hockey. And it started, like, Macklin Celebrini's first year in the league, and, like, there were so many young, talented guys that played River Hockey. So that's why it was so fun, is, like, they had a ton of skill, but they also gave up a lot of chances. I'm expecting them this year to not give up as many chances, so I think they'll still be fun to watch, but I think they'll probably keep it tighter. They added some veteran blue liners and guys down the lineup. I'm intrigued by them, and I did predict that the Stars to begin slipping, and they're 0-2 to start.
24: This is it's not the start they're looking for, and you're looking to see if some of their veterans, you see Jamie Benn drop the gloves the other night, and they're trying to stir things up here, and get in the win column.
0: You're a big baseball guy. Watching any playoff baseball?
24: A little bit.
0: Bummed by the Jays?
24: I'm extremely bummed by the Jays and Vladdy's comments over his contract.
0: Brad Smith ever say that? Hey, they pay me for what I did do.
24: Brad Smith and $500 million in over 14 years are never in the same sentence.
0: Not quite, eh?
24: No.
0: Well, Guardians are up 2-1 on the White Sox, heading to the bottom of the fourth. White Sox lead that 1-0. And at 8 o'clock, Rays and Yankees, Tampa leading 1-0. So it's the American League's term tonight for game two. You also got Monday Night Football, Saints and Falcons, 8:15 kickoff from the Caesars Superdome in New Orleans. Back here, getting you set for Sens and Bruins. From Boston, and we'll bring Gord Wilson in our next segment. But before I do that, and we'll touch on Ovechkin kind of, in Creech for the Top. But Alex Ovechkin announces it'll be his final season, tells his teammates, captured a video of that, and then releases a statement. His last game in Canada will be against the Sens on April 8th, unless they play a Canadian opponent in the postseason. Yeah. But just thoughts on the NHL all-time leading goal scorer hanging them up after the year.
16: Well, it's, I'm not going to say it's time, but I like the fact that, you know, he's earned what to do whatever he wants. And I like that it's kind of classy that he's doing this right now. He's like, he's not going to hold anyone in suspense. You know, your Tom Brady or anything like that. Yeah, he's done it all. He's got a cup. He's got the goal record. And, you know, with the moves that Washington made, they obviously had an inkling that this was going to happen, you know, in going out and getting Tuck and whatnot. But what an outstanding career. And, you know, it'll be interesting to see Washington, to see how they respond to this right now, because it could be a rallying cry, Creech, where it's like, okay, this is Ovi's last tour. Let's go win one for him. And,
0: I like their roster too. You mentioned Tuck. They add Kyrou.
16: Yeah.
0: I thought they had a pretty deep lineup last year. Add to it. I picked them to win their division, like top.
16: Yeah.
0: See what happens playoffs, but to finish number one at the end of the regular season.
16: Tuck and Kyrou. And then they got a little bit younger. They had to get younger here from what they were doing in the last couple of years. And they got a little faster. So, we'll see where it goes though. But, you know, there's not much else to say about Ovechkin other than, you know, it's just a phenomenal career.
0: Boone Jenner down the lineup too.
16: Boone Jenner. Yeah. Good character guy.
0: All right. Let's take a break. I can hear him through the walls. Gord Wilson, always in a good mood. And yes, he's, going to be in studio with us on the other side. You're listening to Sens Hockey in the TSN 1200 Ottawa Senators Radio Network.
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1: All right, welcome back to the Alpine Credits Roundtable. I'm Graham Creech with Gord Wilson and Brad Shearer-Smith. Gord's already laughing.
2: Well, I couldn't find the sweet spot underneath here.
1: I got to help you out. I got to help everybody out here.
3: Yeah. Jack of all trades.
2: Master of none. Yeah. Jack of all trades, master of none. Although, fellas, if you're wondering, I have mastered the art of using a snake drain. Yes. A drain snake. There you go.
1: Nice. Got her done. We asked you last week. I said, hey, Gord, Oktoberfest is coming. Are you going to, what do you need to buy? And you said, you needed to buy that?
2: A drain snake, yeah.
1: Now you're an expert in it.
2: I didn't buy one. I used a manual one, and my goodness.
3: Did it work?
2: It did, yes. Yeah, fantastic. Anyway, thanks for asking, fellas. It's off my chest now, and here we go. Hey, here we go.
1: Here we go. Can you believe it's been since 2016-17 that Sens open up the year 2-0?
2: That's hard to believe, isn't it? Wow.
1: And they haven't done it yet. But,
2: yeah, they haven't done it yet. No. This is a tough one here tonight. The big bad Boston Bruins.
1: I gotta start, because you're a goalie, by asking you about the goaler. Linus Ullmark.
2: Yeah.
1: I think there's always question marks coming in the year with his mentality, Harrison, losing Levy, all that stuff. Great first night for Linus Ullmark in Toronto.
2: Spectacular. A difference maker for sure. I thought his game was terrific from start to finish. And usually when you are behind the eight ball in terms of game prep, right? Toronto had played two games prior to the Senators, none. A week of practice for a goaltender. It's just that. It's practice. There's no game-like setting in practice, you know, to mimic what he had to go through right off the get-go on Saturday night. So when that's the case, your goalie has to be at his finest. And look at the, let's be honest here, he got some lucky breaks. The Leafs, how many posts did they hit?
1: Six.
2: Half a dozen posts being hit. So he got some lucky breaks, but you got
1: to
2: be lucky to be good.
1: Going wide too?
2: Exactly, right? Tom Barrasso.
3: Tom Barrasso.
2: Yeah. Do I need to stop the ones that are going wide? No, you don't. And the posts are part of your equipment, I used to say. For sure, he was, but full value for the win for him. And you know what? The team feeds off that, Smitty. When you see a goaltender that is up to standard and beyond, because look at, if we have questions, the players have questions as well. They went through it last year where they weren't quite sure some nights who they were going to get.
3: That's right.
2: And whether the first shot was going to get stopped or not. So, they fed off that, I think, Brad.
3: Oh, for 100%. And to a man on that roster, especially the veteran guys that have played with them before, they just want him to be happy. They want him in a good frame of mind coming to the rink and just do your thing.
2: Yeah.
3: You know, and if he can do that to the tune of, you know, I still think for this team, and I believe this team will make the playoffs again, but he's got to hit that 50-game threshold or maybe a couple of more this year with the 84-game schedule.
2: Agreed.
3: And it's got to be it doesn't have to be shutout hockey, but it's got to be similar to what we saw on Saturday.
2: Well, it's got to be a better save percentage, right? And if you can go upwards of .931 more times than not, you're in good shape. Dean's got a great statistic about the team save percentage. And team save percentage, and if you're the goalie who's playing the majority of games, you're responsible for most of the team save percentage, which was, what, 29th, I think, in the NHL last year. But when their team save percentage was at or above league average, which was just at the 900 mark, basically, 896, I think, was league average. They were a 700 hockey team. They won 70% of their games when the team save percentage was higher than or even average NHL goaltending. So
3: that's a telling stat.
2: Oh, my gosh, I'll say.
3: As to what happened last year with the season. Like, that stat and the injuries to the defensemen that they overcame.
2: Yeah.
3: Was the story of the year.
2: Yep, for sure.
1: So Cam Crotty in tonight for Jake Sanderson.
2: Yippee-ki-yay.
1: What do you think? What did you see from him last year, and what did you see in camp?
2: I saw a carryover in camp, what we saw in what he played last year. And he was solid, steady, and calm, and wasn't on the ice making glaring mistakes that had to have been pointed out. He just had a quiet presence about him. And I heard you guys talking about it earlier. He's 27 years of age. He's not young. He's a veteran. He's a former captain in the American Hockey League. He just does his thing, goes about his business. And if he can go about his business tonight, I understand he might be playing on the left side tonight. Mattanpalo will stay on the right. If he can just simply go about his business, I have zero issues with Cam Crotty playing and playing as much as he possibly can. Will he, DJ Smith used to use the expression leaking oil, right? For some guys who were tweeners between the NHL and the AHL, you get, five or six. Lassie Thompson was a great example. You get five or six great games, a stretch of five or six, and then all of a sudden he started to leak oil. And
1: I'll never forget the way DJ spoke about Lassie Thompson after his first game.
2: Yeah.
1: Like, I remember we replayed the quote back because it was like, great gap, great stick.
2: Yeah.
1: Like, it just went on for like 2 minutes.
2: Yeah.
1: And then it's like, okay, maybe they got a player here. And then
2: he leaked oil.
1: He leaked oil.
2: Yeah.
1: Shooter, we were talking about Yakimchuk. I think we both liked his game on Saturday night in Toronto, but just, obviously, Shabbat and Spence are going to play a lot of minutes when Sanderson's out. Do you believe that if it ends up being more often than not Klevin Yakimchuk, that they're capable of handling that second pair of minutes while Sanderson's out?
3: It's a good question. I think, well, time will tell. Time will tell whether that'll happen. And I look at them more as a third line, third pairing defenseman when everything's all set and done. Klevin is obviously going to get to the top four position, I think, faster than Yakimchuk, but it's out of necessity right now, right? And this is, Gord, we were talking, like, Yakimchuk is, you know, he's 21 years old, he's a kid, and he knows full well Sanderson's out here, and hey, this is an opportunity for me. Yeah, I want to play well for the team, but for me, this is a great opportunity.
2: Without question.
3: And
2: he knows he's staying.
3: Oh, yeah.
2: Right?
3: Yeah.
2: Without question. Yeah. Whether he has a bad shift or not, or a bad game here or there, he's around. He's going to be around with, depending on how long Jake is out, without question. So it's his to lose.
3: Yeah.
2: Basically.
3: But it's a good feeling going into the game, knowing that, or thinking you're going to know, even more important as a player, that, okay, well, our top guy's out here. I'm not going to play 12 or 14 minutes. I might play 18 again.
2: Yeah. 17:50 on Saturday night, and instrumental, right? Looked like he was a confident young man. 21's the key, right? You said 21 years of age. Let's see how much maturity is involved with his game this year, because you can look at this situation, right, through his eyes now. 21 years of age, no experience whatsoever at the NHL level. You know you can play at the level, but you have to play the right way. And for the most part, he's shown that he's not quite ready to play the right way. Defense first, then get up and do your thing offensively. At 21 years of age, does he have the maturity to say, I don't need to try and do too much here?
3: Yeah.
2: Because I'm guessing that the temptation, Smitty, will be there for him to try and do more than he needs to.
3: Make a rush when he doesn't need to.
2: Exactly.
3: You know, I like that they paired him with Klevin, though. It insulates him a little bit
2: in terms
3: of what's going to happen in the defensive zone. But huge opportunities for a young guy.
1: I bet you we see a lot of different things, though. Like, maybe there's situations where Mattanpalo goes with Klevin, like on a D-zone faceoff, or maybe it's certain parts of the game, Mattanpalo's with Shabbat, and Spence and Klevin are together. And, like, I think we'll see. He does that. Travis Green does that with all his pairs, his lines, throughout games often. So I think over the course of however long this injury is, we'll see a lot of different things, but I'm hoping, he takes advantage of it. And like for me, Gord, I put him on PP1 all day.
2: Mm-hmm.
1: And I don't think that's a shot at Shabbat. I just think that it's a different look and a major weapon that they would add to that top unit.
2: Yeah, without question. And he's got a cannon of a shot. Why not throw the puck at the net? Right. And I think there's more of a willingness from Carter to do just that. Keep things simple. He's got a heck of a shot. He's got a great offensive flair to him. He's going to be thinking that way. So, yeah, I have zero issue with wherever they put him, especially on the power play.
3: Yeah, absolutely. You're putting him in a position to succeed. And that's part of the reason he was a first-round pick, because they want him to go out there. It's the other parts of the game that he'll have to focus on. But, yeah, PP1 – and, you know, when Sanderson's back in X number of games, and it'll be interesting to see if Yakimchuk has some success on the power play, what actually happens
2: exactly
3: with the units. If he takes off here, do you leave it when he comes back? It's
1: a pretty good problem to have.
3: It's a great problem to have.

0: But it worked.
1: Yeah.
0: And look what Michael did. And look what Tim did, the two of them together. But I like that combination of Pinto's. I thought Shane Pinto had a terrific game, too.
1: Oh, yeah.
0: Fantastic game, both ends of the ice. But the Cousins, Eklund, Zetterlin line to me, that can't happen very often.
2: No.
0: You need the 1-2 punch. Oh. And especially when you're on the road, especially if you're up against a team like Boston, where Lindholm's driving offense on line number one, Elias Lindholm, and Pavel Zacha on the second line. Two guys are coming off almost career years last season. Zacha for sure. You need Dylan Cousins here tonight in a much better frame of mind than what we saw on Saturday.
1: I'm not worried about him, though. Like, I think he proved it throughout all of last season. But, yeah, I thought that they struggled against Toronto.
0: Which is a little bit odd to interrupt because of the chemistry they built from almost day one of training camp. And I know you guys have talked about this.
2: I thought they had a good camp.
0: Yeah.
2: But not a good game the other night for sure. Yeah, they need Cousins' strength out there tonight for sure. Yeah. But touching back on Fogle here, that's with Travis Green, part of one of his greatest strengths is, you just mentioned it, who's going early?
0: Yep.
2: And then I'm going to use it. I can move this guy here, that guy there, and make people interchangeable.
0: Yeah.
2: And he's cutthroat enough to do that. There's no question. But with Fogle in particular, because I've always been I always want to see Stützle and Batherson together, and that's just my opinion because they think alike. But Fogle's an interesting guy that can go get pucks. But it's also interesting in the past he's I don't want to say he's had some riffs in Edmonton or LA, but he always wanted more of an opportunity to play higher up in the lineup. And, he's had some success here where he's hitting, almost 50 points. And he thinks in his mind that he's more of an offensive guy than he's gotten opportunities for.
0: Well,
2: so look what just landed.
0: Yes.
2: In game one in your lap playing with those two guys.
0: 100%. I mean, 2 days of camp. Right. I think he only practiced a couple of days worth of training camp before getting a chance to showcase what he can do with one of the premier players in the National Hockey League. And I talked to him before they left on Friday. I said, eyes wide open. What an opportunity. And he goes, yeah, what an opportunity here. Hope to make the most of it. And what I found interesting, because I liked his game as the game, as the season progressed, and I think he only played 20 games. At the end of the season after the trade, right? And a trade can be difficult for everybody, for anybody that gets involved in one. It can be, it's different for every player, right? And he said to me it was different for him in that it's not happened before in midseason where he went from one team to another and from one style of play to another, right? The LA Kings were a smothering defense first team and a system that went from that to Travis Green, hard-pressed. To me, he's a quintessential Ottawa center in terms of what Travis is trying to teach them. And what I liked about what he said to me the other day was they identified things. So I'm almost 100% certain that they looked at his game from Edmonton when he was with the Oilers. He had a 20-goal season with the LA Kings. They looked at those two teams and those two seasons, and they identified what he was doing right. And he was quick to point out that they've given me things that they want me to return to do. So it sounds to me like coaching is beyond what's on the ice. It's in the video room, and he's probably seen hours of video of when he was having those 20-goal seasons and now has to try and apply it. But you're right, Smitty. What better opportunity than to have a guy who wants to pass first, who's as creative as there is in the National Hockey League, and Tim Stützle as your centerman.
2: Yeah.
0: Keep things simple. Go up and down your wing. Keep the stick on the ice. And it's going to be – I think there's a great opportunity here for the team, not just Warren Fogle, but for the team to have him elevate to a top-line spot.
2: And I have to look back at it, but he – 6 goals in the 21 games that he played for the Senators, 4 of them game winners, but he scored 3 or 4 of them right off the bat, did he not?
0: I think so, yeah.
2: So
1: I'm interested to see the usage tonight because it's back to back and obviously the fourth line wasn't trusted in Toronto. Hayden Hodge

0: Christian ends up playing 5'10", and Nick Cousins 7'21".
1: Yep.
0: Hutchinson, especially, I thought, had a really, really tough night in Toronto. And you're going to get Ridley Gregg back tomorrow, so mm-hmm. somebody's coming out of the lineup mm-hmm. for Ridley Gregg.
1: Yeah.
0: But you need to get there, and you have not the rest of your forward group play extra minutes because you can't play a fourth line. So I'm looking to see how they play tonight to give them some minutes for tomorrow.
1: Well, this might be right up Hayden Hodgson's alley here. If you think you're going to get a soft walk at the TD Garden here tonight against the Boston Bruins, you're mistaken, right? And Hayden knows that all too well. He's going to have his battles tonight. And I think he's got to set a tone very quickly in this hockey game, even on his first shift. He may not see the ice again after one shift. But he's got to set a tone and let the Bruins know that there are players on this team, this Senators team, who can hit and yep. want to hit and will stick up for each other. So, yeah, that fourth line.
0: They got caved in.
1: In your words, got caved in, especially yep. in the second period. But just getting back to what Travis does and does so well. Who got the game winner the other night?
2: Yeah.
1: The centerman centering that line was
2: pushed it in.
0: He progressed Steven, up the lineup as the game went on. The yeah. other two did not.
1: Yeah. yeah. And he didn't see a lot of it. He only played 10 minutes for yeah. heaven's sakes, but he made the most of it in the yep. third period. He was noticed yep. for the right reasons when I thought in the first two periods, and I came in here, Smitty, in the second intermission with Graham and Chris Stevenson and said, what's 34 doing? He doesn't look like himself at all. I mean, there's a 24-year-old with very limited NHL experience yeah. who was lost in the first two periods of the first game of the season and his first opening night lineup.
0: What did you see from him in the third period, Shooter?
2: Well, just more hunger.
1: Yes.
2: More hunger. And, you know, it becomes at times a pride thing, too. If you know, the coach is not happy with your style of play.
1: Yeah.
2: There's a little more oomph in your game. And with Halliday, the one thing he is, he's not overly aggressive, but he is a big body. And what he can do is protect pucks. And we saw that in his limited time last year with the Sens, you know, his production, was excellent with the amount of minutes he got last mm-hmm. year with this team. So that there is, and he's always been, if you go right back to his, to pre-college days, when he's playing junior in the States, he's always been a pass first guy. And I don't know if that's ever going to be, driven out of him, but I think they
0: didn't look to, pass that goal.
2: No, he didn't there.
1: On pace for 84, Smitty.
2: He's on pace for 84. He's got the two extra games this year, so.
1: Yeah. yeah.
0: Did you ever look off a shot like, 6 inches from the goal line?
2: No, you just take a whack at it and a whack again at it. Yeah. And
1: he didn't look, well, I was going to say he didn't look off a shot from his own blue line, but he rarely came back on set over center ice.
2: Yeah, I was only in half the TV screen. So, but no, he's going to whack at it and he's a big body. He's a big, strong guy. So he's got to be strong from the hash marks down. And he was in the third period.
1: Sometimes that's a hunch, from yeah. a coaching standpoint. He would have been one of the last guys I would have expected to get elevated play in the third period of a 2-2 hockey game.
0: I know, you told us in the second intermission.
1: What did he say?
0: No, you.
1: Oh, I did. But the coach yeah. seems to have this thing where, why would you reward somebody with extra time in the third yeah. period after you wet the bed in the first 40, right? But there was a carrot that was dangled in front of him. And this is not the first time this has happened. And you used this expression a few minutes ago here, and it gave me pause for thought. You said cutthroat,
2: yeah.
1: right? I'm not sure if the players now buy into the cutthroat mentality that used to be
2: right.
1: from coaches. And I only say this, Manny, I have full respect for the term, and I yeah. fully agree with it, because some decisions are hard to make. But for some coaches, sometimes they're the easiest ones as well. The players dictate how much ice time they're yes. going to get, right? And Travis, how many times have we heard Travis, and I think we heard him say this again post-game the other night, these guys just want to win,
2: yeah.
1: which I think eliminates the cutthroat decisions that we often think about, right? Okay, I'm going to give Stephen Halliday a little bit more ice time, perhaps in this third period, than maybe Dylan Cousins. Now, it's cutthroat from a Dylan Cousins perspective, but he also realizes
0: one guy's got
1: it's being done to win.
2: It's everything's being done to win. It's for that purpose. Now, he might be sitting there and having a hunch, saying, "Okay, this fourth line isn't going here." Is Halliday being held up by his two guys here?
1: There you go.
2: I have to find this out.
1: Yeah.
2: I'm going to give Halliday a sniff with somebody else and see if.
1: There's a coach coming out This is awesome.
2: If the three of them were collectively bad or just two of them, and maybe I give this kid a chance, and sure enough, he looks like a genius when he taps one in. So
1: there you go.
0: You know who came to mind when you said that about Halliday? Zetterlund with Eklund and Cousins.
2: Yeah.
0: When do we need to start seeing something from him?
2: Zetterlund?
0: Yeah.
2: Yesterday.
0: There you go.
2: He's been, I don't know, so he's not a target on this show, but he got 17 goals last year. That's nothing to see that, but you want more. You don't want him to sink down to the fourth line, Gord, where you're making $4.3 million. He's got more game than that, but his biggest problem is that you'll see it once out of every seven games.
1: That's just it.
2: Where he'll be like that cigarette machine knocking guys around and being a bull in a China shop and getting to the net. And then you won't see it for 2 weeks.
1: Yeah. Yep.
2: So is that on the player? Or who's that on?
1: What happens when you spin your tires more often than not? You sink, right? Yeah. You spin and spin and spin and spin, and all of a sudden, you spin yourself right out of a top six role, and you sink down to a bottom six. And
0: you said, he's kind of become a target. Like, I don't, not intentional, but
1: no.
0: You're just.
1: No.
0: I find I'm wanting more a little bit when. Especially when you're given top six opportunities, and you're right, like he's still produced 17 goals, but like I'm thinking ahead to tomorrow when Ridley Gregg's available to come in the lineup, and does he go up in that spot, and does Edelman come down, does Giroux go up in that spot, and you put Gregg there and Zetterlin still comes. Like I think there's a number of things at play, but.
1: Well, Andre Burakovsky's another one of those number of things in play, right?
2: Yeah.
1: So there you go.
2: Yeah. Well, this is for some guys here, it's an extension of training camp because this Ridley Gregg thing, they've known about it. It's on the horizon. You get two games. You get two games to show what you can do, or you could be in the press box.
1: Yeah. Yep.
2: Just like that.
0: Is Bruins team Gord?
1: Mm-hmm. No Charlie McAvoy.
0: No Charlie McAvoy.
1: Good thing for Ottawa.
0: No Jake Sanderson. Soft.
1: Yeah.
0: Oh, right?
1: Yeah, without question, yeah. A
0: couple of
1: two gold medalists.
0: Yeah.
1: Yeah.
0: World-class defensemen. One of them injured, one of them suspended. That was a chop last year in the postseason.
1: Oh.
0: He plays, that's what I love McAvoy because like he's a skill guy, but he's also heavy and he plays for keeps.
1: Yeah, he does. Yeah, for sure, which is why his resume reads the way it does, right?
2: Remember it's longer than that now. So 10 years ago, the Bruins are playing Senators in the playoffs.
1: Yep.
2: And McAvoy's fresh out of school. Who do they put him with? Big Z.
1: Big Z. Yep.
2: What a mentor right away.
1: Oh my gosh, I'll say, right? You know? Yeah.
0: What do you think of this Bruins team, Gord?
1: I'll start with the coach, Marco Sturm. He was in the running for coach of the year last year for good reason. A team that missed the playoffs the previous year, and they pick up 100 points. And I think everybody thought they were going to be a lottery team. But boy, he Marco pressed all the right buttons. And they got career years out of a lot of players too, including Pavel Zacha. I think actually Charlie McAvoy may have had close to a career year last year as well. There were a bunch of players who did very, very well, and they got, it was the sum of all their parts, I think, more than anything else. Anybody expect Fraser Minton to score 17 and play a regular? No, they didn't, but play a regular role on this Bruin team. They've just got a really good team, and I know they want to, I think in the off season, Donnie McSweeney wanted to, focus in on defense. He wanted to hit a home run. Who were they in on? I can't remember. Shoot. They were in on somebody right up until the end, and then they bailed and went a different route. Will Borgen is a solid defenseman who was acquired from the Rangers in the offseason. David Pastrnak is, you know, he quietly picked up 100 points last year. He's nothing quiet about him, but his goal production was down. This was a team that really played like the Senators did, as a team. And they got spectacular goaltending from Jeremy Swayman. If his game drops a little bit, and he was a finalist for the Vezina Trophy, if his game drops even a slight bit, they could be in trouble. But I can't see it happening. He's just a very consistent young goaltender.
0: All right, we'll take a break on the other side.
1: Yeah.
0: Preach for the top.
1: Oh, you're pumped.
0: We'll get a look at keys to victory. Guys will hit the ice for warm-up in Boston. This is Zens Hockey on the TSN 1200 Ottawa Senators Radio Network.
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12: 2 minutes with Thomas Chabot. Okay, when you're drinking coffee, is it iced coffee or is it hot coffee?
13: Hot coffee.
12: Text, FaceTime, or just talking on the phone? Which one do you usually do?
13: Probably FaceTime or on the phone.
12: Even if your hair's bad?
13: Oh, yeah. I don't care.
12: You don't care. Okay. Yeah. Invisibility or super strength? Which one you picking?
13: Wow. Probably, oh, my God, that's a tough one. Probably super strength.
12: Uh-huh.
13: Be nice to try that out.
12: Yeah. Pick up a car when you need to.
13: Yeah, exactly.
12: Okay, if you could instantly become an expert in something, what would it be?
13: Expert, I'll probably go expert at every language. I'd love to be able to speak multiple language.
12: Well, I hate to point out the obvious, but you already speak two.
13: Yeah, I speak two, but it'd be fun. I've always put it this way. Like, you go to Italy, Spain, whatever. Be nice to be able to just speak to the people and understand what they're saying.
12: 100%. No one ever regrets speaking more than two languages. All right, your all-time favorite video game?
13: Call of Duty Black Ops 1.
12: Oh, very specific. I like that. Pro tattoo or no tattoo?
13: No tattoo.
12: You going to get one ever, or do you?
13: Probably not, no.
12: Just don't like it?
13: No, I just think it's... I think it looks good. Every time guys have tattoos, I'm a big fan of it, especially the guys that go kind of like artsy and use different artists. But No, I don't see myself having tattoos just for later on in life. I don't know.
12: All right. What is the best fake excuse you can give to get out of a party early?
13: Go to the bathroom.
12: And then just scuttle out.
13: The good old, what do we call it, the Irish goodbye. Go to the bathroom and just never say bye, because if you say bye, then everybody's like, why are you leaving?
12: Yeah, I think we're now calling it the Claude Giroux.
13: Yeah, there we go. Yeah, that's exactly what I was thinking about.
12: Okay, the latest show, the last show that you binge-watched.
13: Binge meaning like...
12: Like if there's 8 episodes, you sit down and watch all 8 in a row.
13: Oh, my show lately has been Lioness. Amazing show.
12: I hear you on that.
13: Oh, amazing.
12: It's one of our favorite shows. I'm with you on that. Okay, would you rather have a night in or a night out?
13: Night in.
12: I knew that was coming, especially with the new baby.
13: Yeah.
12: And the advice you would give your 18-year-old self, what would Thomas Chabot today tell 18-year-old Thomas Chabot?
13: I would probably, looking back on it, is not to look in the future too much and just enjoy every moment. Be present.
12: 2 minutes with Thomas Chabot.
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0: All right, welcome back to the Alpine Credits Roundtable. I'm Graham Preach with Brad Shooter Smith and Gord Weapon Wilson. 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Got Sens and Bruins coming up shortly after 7:30, but right now it's time for Preach for the Top.
1: 7:42 to be exact. Let's get that music going.
2: Yeah.
0: Here we go. It's going. Gord Wilson, question one.
1: Yeah.
0: You're leading off.
1: Okay.
0: What's your confidence level with the Senators without Sanderson? A, you're fully confident based on last season's blue line injuries, or B, you're lacking in confidence. It's a major blow.
1: No, I am fully on board with what's going on with the Sanderson injury. And I just think, I'm just struggling here. Hang on here. I'm fully confident. With the blue line.
0: Okay.
1: Fully confident. There's zero lack of confidence in what, however long he's in. It's a serious blow without question, but I think this team has played such a strong systematic game these days, like going from last year into this year. I think they're in fine shape.
0: Shooter, are you fully confident or are you lacking in that confidence?
2: I'm confident right now. If it extends into a certain amount of time, then I might change that answer. Part of it is the hesitation of Zou being out at the same time.
1: Yes.
2: That's your top pairing guy. So I think it's okay for now. And the organization has shown, that it does have depth that they can bring up and play well. But you don't want to lose those guys for an extended amount of time.
1: There's always a chance of springing a leak.
0: Leaking oil. I'm going fully confident right now too. That can change in a hurry, but confident with Spence and Chabot, Klevin, even Matt and Paolo last year down the stretch was able to log 20 minutes when everyone was injured. I think looking forward to seeing what Yakimchuk can do with this increased role. The Krotweiler looked good in 6 games plus 1 postseason last year. So I'm confident right now, but we'll see how it goes and how long that is.
1: You said that with much confidence, too. I would have struggled a little bit with that word.
0: No, but you would have nailed it. Yeah,
1: no, I don't think so. I would have added a CH to the end of it. Or in the middle of it.
0: Shooter, who's going to make the biggest impact while Sanderson's out? Is it the captain, Chabot? Is it the minute-munching Spence? Or is it Yak Bombs on PP1?
2: Yak Bombs. Well, I think the Chabot thing would be obvious, but to me, it's Jordan Spence. I've loved this progression here in a calendar year, from, you know, being a third pairing guy who they were at times reluctant to throw out on the ice, probably last October, November,
1: yep,
2: into a guy that, was playing upwards of 22, 23 minutes a night last year when they got into injury trouble. So I think they're going to need a skating ability, and I think he's going to play well in the absence of Jake Sanderson.
0: So one vote for Spence. Who is the weapon voting for?
1: No, I'm going to go with Captain Thomas Chabot. I think A is is going to be my choice, who's going to make the biggest impact while Sanderson is out. And I know it's a one-game sample size, but he was a game star from start to finish. What a week the captain had, being named a captain, being named dad. That's just fantastic, I think. And then the game of his life against the Leaf team that you needed to win, and he provided everything that you could ask for. I'll say Captain Chabot.
0: So we got to vote for Spence. We got to vote for Chabot.
1: Yep.
0: Let's give a vote for Yak Bombs.
1: Okay.
0: I am confident Chabot and Spence are going to play their 25-plus minutes, and they're going to give you good minutes, and we know what to expect from them. We don't know what to expect from Carter Yakimchuk. That's why I think he could have the biggest impact and taking hold of that top power play unit. We've seen the way that he's able to move the puck. He also provides something that they don't really have, in my opinion, for a number of years, since Chychrun left, and that was that shooting threat from back there. Yep. He gets pucks through, and he can blast them. So he has the ability, I think, to make a big impact. Question three, Gord Weapon Wilson.
1: Yep. Okay.
0: what's your biggest takeaway from Ottawa's season-opening win in TO? Chabot 1+1 in his captain debut. B, lights out Linus in the second period. C, the 5D stepping up, or D, the Claude Father, 2 assists, 83% on the dot, legs looking like he's 18.
1: Yeah, and they have all training camp, right? So that just extended. He looks leaner. Lloydy has pointed this out many a time. He looks leaner. He looks faster. He looks like he's in tip-top shape. And at 38, he'll be 39 in January. The bigger question is, the two extra games this season, are they going to wear him down, right?
0: Now, he'll be held out of the lineup because they've got one locked up.
1: Maybe, right? But there's no question he carried over his play from training camp and preseason into Saturday's game. That's a great option to have. I'm going to go with Thomas Chabot, though, and the 1+1. Again, just another spectacular performance. And can't say enough. I think when you have a player like that who's had the week that he's had, and then you all of a sudden translate the off-ice success that he had to on-ice success when you score the game's first goal, your whole team gets jacked. Yeah. And I think that was a huge plus for the hockey club.
0: Cap City?
2: Yeah, great for morale, the Chabot going 1-1. I was impressed with the 5D stepping up because Sanderson was gone so early. That was huge for the team. But to me, lights out Linus in the second period is the answer here, just because he's going to be instrumental to any success the team has this year. Any way you look at it, and you know, posts or no posts or guys missing nets, he only gave up 2 goals.
1: Yep.
2: And that's the bottom line. And if he can get on some sort of roll here, and we've seen him do it a couple of years ago there. He was unbelievable, I think, in the month of February 2 years ago, where he was, if not the best during that stretch.
1: Yeah.
2: One of the best goalies in the NHL, probably top three anyways.
1: Yep.
2: You know, a lot hinges on how he plays, so I'll go with B, Allmark.
0: I'll go with the 5D. I think when he...
1: it's got to be different, eh?
0: I'm watching that game. Sanderson hadn't played 15 minutes left in the first period. He's sitting on the bench. And then you see the frustration he had. And he's not back out for the second. They get caved in the second. I'm like, they're going to have to find a way to steal a point here in the third period. And they were unbelievable. And you start at Chabot's 27 plus minutes and Spence at about 22, 30. Yakimchuk plays almost 18 minutes and there's a lot of pressure on him this year. Nick Mountain-Paolo, every time he's in this situation, he steps up and he logs 18 to 20 minutes and he gives them good minutes. Klevin brings something that nobody else on that blue line has. Another almost 22 minutes for him. Like I just really liked the way that the blue line played with Sanderson only in the lineup for 4.5 minutes. Like I thought that this was going to be a tough game to win when he didn't come back for the second period and they found a way.
1: You know,
0: Question number four.
1: When I saw that option, all I wanted to say was, all I was thinking of saying was, well, been there, done that. We saw it an awful lot near the end of the season last year. So why would Saturday night be any different? Well, it's a lot different in the first game of the season, right? So, yeah, it's a great choice for sure.
0: Thank you.
1: You're welcome.
0: Sorry, I thought I labeled something wrong, but my favorite question that I've asked in a while is not coming up next. It's our fifth question, but number four, Brad Shuter-Smith, where will the Bruins finish this season? Top three team in the Atlantic, wild card team, non-playoff team. Oof.
2: I don't have them in the top three for sure in the Atlantic. Now, whether they're... certain things are going to have to go right for them again. Swayman, Gord, as you mentioned, has to be stellar. You're going to get another 39 goal season out of Geeky.
1: Great point.
2: I don't know. But I like their compete. I'm going to go wild card team.
0: Wild card.
1: Yeah, I'm going to agree. And for all the same reasons here. And again, Morgan Geeky with the 39 goals last year, I think was the only player in the calendar year to have 50, from January to January. He tapered off a little bit in the second half. Can that pick up? He's still goalless through, three games so far this season.
0: So Kastelic's a point of game.
1: I know, right? Leading scorer on the team, Mark Kastelic. For me, my money is on a wild card team as well.
0: I'm going non-playoff. I feel like I always doubt the Bruins and always make a lot of us wrong, but, and this was my Atlantic Division lineup before the Barkov injury. So this, I could see part of this changing, but Montreal, Florida, Ottawa, Tampa, and Toronto are five teams that are going to play playoff hockey. That I'm having Buffalo take a step back. And I just don't think Boston's better than those teams. Maybe Toronto. We'll see what Florida does without Barkov. For sure, it's going to be a tough division, but I got them on the outside looking in. This is my favorite question of the show, for sure. Question number five, Gord Wilson.
1: Yep.
0: We'll begin with you. We got to leave. There's one option here that we got to leave to Shooter next, unless this is your favorite moment as well. But Alex Ovechkin will play his final regular season game in Canada in Ottawa. What was your favorite non-Sens-specific moment at Canadian Tire Center? Was it A, Gretzky's final game in Canada, B, the 2012 NHL All-Star Game, C, the 2008 NHL Entry Draft that was also known as the Mark Borowiecki Draft, Eric Carlson as well? Number D, Jordan Eberle scoring against the Russians, 5.4 seconds remaining, E, Brad Smith's first game as an Ottawa Senator in Ottawa, or F, other?
1: I'm going to lead it off and be very selfish with this answer here. Sorry, Smitty. I do remember that game. I believe the team lost.
2: Yeah.
1: And you were part of that loss, but, I'll let you describe that. I'm going to go, selfishly, the 2012 NHL All-Star game because Dean and I got an opportunity to call it. Call it on NHL radio and, getting a chance to call the play-by-play and color of the Sundin and Alfredson combination on the ice, Daniel to Henrik, over to Daniel, back to Daniel, over to Henrik. It was just it was a lot of fun. We just had an absolute blast doing it. And, for me as a broadcaster, that was pretty special.
0: That was a super fun weekend.
1: It was a great weekend.
0: That was like, I was newly into this career kind of thing. So that was my first like big moment. And, I'll never forget, like it was media day at, the Westin and I'm getting interviews for the Healthy Scratches, Jason York and Steve Lloyd. And so I'm asking all these all-stars like to come join the radio station live. And John Tortorella was one of the coaches. And like, I'll never forget this. Like, I remember Todd White used to talk and Brennan Bell and other guys I know that have talked about playing for Torts. Like people would think like, oh, you must have hated it. And I'm like, no, like loved it. Like he was honest with me, even though it didn't work out, he was honest. So I asked him, I'm like, hey, like, yeah, Jason York, Steve Lloyd interview. Yeah. Want to come do this? And he's like, local radio. He's like, I got NHL podium, I got NBC, I got ESPN, I got TSN, I got Sportsnet. He's like, I got no bleeping time for local media. And I was like, no problem, thank you, sir. Like,
1: go after yourself.
0: Like other guys would be like, oh, yeah, maybe I'll wander over
2: appreciate
0: there.
2: Appreciate that.
0: Yeah, he was honest with me, so I'll never forget. Shooter, what was your moment?
2: Well, I got some good options here. The Gretzky thing is
1: pretty cool, too.
2: Yeah, should be the answer, but No, I'm going to get selfish here. I'm going to go with my first game as a Sen.
1: Absolutely.
2: You got called up from Binghamton earlier in the day because the night before, the Sens were playing in Philadelphia, and Magnus Arvidsson got
1: derailed with a back injury.
2: Derailed with a lower back injury.
1: Okay.
2: So
1: he had issues with that.
2: Yeah, yeah, I got the call early in the morning and drove from Binghamton. And
1: did you have a car service or did you drive yourself?
2: No, I drove myself. I drove my
1: things changed.
2: Yeah, I drove my drove my Blazer, and I said, "Oh, I'm leaving." I was excited. I'm getting going, and got in there in time for a nap at home, and then drove to Kanata, and we played Pittsburgh, and they had all their horses there.
1: Mario,
2: Super Mario was there.
1: Oh my!
2: And Kovalev was
0: moonwalking.
2: He was unbelievably talented,
1: yeah,
2: as well as Sens fans would know. But we go for the pregame meetings of the PK and the PP, and we go through the PK as to what their setup was.
1: Mm-hmm.
2: And guys knew what was going to happen, and it was all about stopping Mario, who it was a half board power play.
1: Yeah,
2: and just. He always wanted to bait you in, and he'd make that little sauce to the middle,
1: mm-hmm.
2: and boom, something good happens, right, for them.
1: Yeah.
2: And we knew collectively what he was going to do, but it happened anyways. And we lost 4-1.
1: And how many points did Super Mario get?
2: He was 1-3. He was 1-3. Okay. And he just blew a slap shot past Lalim. And, yeah, we were a tired team on the back to back.
1: Yeah.
2: Then, but, they picked up an assist on an Alfredsson goal.
1: You did.
2: Yeah.
1: Nice.
2: And, a second assist. But that was something I'll always forget not forget. But what I'll remember the most is I was on the ice against Mario, and I was in LA. I've played against him at times too.
1: Yeah. Yeah.
2: And,
1: did you talk to him?
2: That game in Ottawa. You know, I'm out there and the puck's high in the air in the neutral zone. He bats it out of the air and it's just over his shoulder.
1: Okay.
2: And I instantly say, "High stick." And it's blowing down. So I was right, but he turned and looked at me like what did you say? I said high stick, and I just, then I just a little U-turn to the bench.
1: Yeah,
2: and that's all I'm saying to you.
1: Oh boy.
0: Oh, man.
1: What a moment.
2: Well,
1: what a moment.
2: Hometown. Hometown. And, that guy. I can honestly say Kovalev, in his prime.
1: Yeah.
2: Cause I played with him at the Rangers, unreal skill level.
1: Yeah.
2: And I played with Gretzky, for a short time too, but I think Mario Lemieux is the best player I have ever seen.
0: Wow. That's unreal. I wasn't there for that moment. I don't think Brad Shooter Smith. I was there for the All-Star game. I was there for that Borowiecki draft. I wasn't there for Gretzky's final game. But I was there in person, 5.4 seconds remaining, Jordan Eberle.
2: Nice.
0: I lost my mind and my voice that night. That was one of the coolest live sporting moments I've ever been a part of. So that was unbelievable. That's my moment. Jordan Eberle, 5.4 seconds left against the Russians. Huge. They end up winning a shootout. That was building went nuts. Lid was blown off.
1: Yeah, for Sens were on the road, I think, for that. So, well, they would have had to have been.
0: Well, yeah, obviously. They weren't playing at Canadian Tire Center.
1: Yeah. No, good point.
0: All right, Gord, that does it for Creech for the Top. On the other side, keys to victory with you and Dean. Then we got one final segment before Sens Hockey. 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
20: 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Dean and Gord have tonight's keys to victory, presented by Lazy Boy Home Furnishings and Decor.
12: Gordon, the Boston keys to victory. Let's rumble through them. Number one, jump on the Sens early. They had a better than expected start against the Leafs, but try to make sure they don't do that twice. Lots of pressure. Number two, plenty of physicality on the Ottawa defense. No Sanderson tonight, so put the body on the mall. Specifically, though, Shabbat. He was their best in Toronto. Don't let him range free. And number three, they got this guy on this team, this Paterka guy, and he's got 2 goals in the first 3 games, but the Bruins have scored just 8 in total, and they need more offense from more people. For comparison, Oilers and Canucks each have 17 goals in their first 3 games. Need some more goals. Those are the Bruins' keys to victory.
24: J.J. Paterka. Jimmy John. Who doesn't like a good Jimmy John sandwich? You know?
12: Delicious.
24: All right, for the Ottawa Senators, second game on the road following a win in Toronto on Saturday means the team should be a little more game ready. Game approach should be the same. A road game means keep things simple. Don't try to do too much. Let the system take over. Be prepared for a much more physical game tonight. The Senators aren't adverse to that, but if discipline is involved, it could mean more power play time. Success on the power play could decide the game. Success in the power play will involve quick decision making and quick puck movement. That has to improve from the 0-for-4 performance against Toronto on Saturday night. And Graham, those are some keys to an Ottawa win.
0: Thank you, Dean and Gord. We'll send it back to them about 6 minutes from now. Puck drop scheduled, I think, for 7:42 from Boston. If you're just tuning in, no Jake Sanderson tonight, returned home to Ottawa. Travis Green said today that injury is not as bad as they thought it was when they were in Toronto, but he's for sure not playing at least the next 2 games. Cam Crotty comes in for Sanderson. Jurian Donovan has been recalled. He won't step into the lineup tonight, but he has been recalled for the remainder of the trip. Fogle, Stützle, Batherson, Eklund, Cousins, Zetterlin, Amadio, Pinto, Giroux, Cousins, Halliday, Hodgson, and then on the blue line, Shabbat, Spence, Klevin, Yakimchuk, Mantipalo, Crotty, Ullmark between the pipes. We saw these lines go in a blender big time. Obviously, you have 5D, but the forward lines, I didn't think the top two lines were going through 2 periods. The Pinto line was going. The fourth line was not going. It was in a blender, and we did see a really good third period, and I think Stützle had a good third period. Pinto, Amadio, and Giroux were good. Halliday stepped up. Do you think that there's going to be movement with these lines if they're not going quickly?
2: 100%. And the one thing you realize is there's going to be movement when when patience runs thin with guys not playing up to Travis Green's standard. Big game for Eklund and Zetterlund here. Eklund's a new player to the team, and it's early, Creech, but when you come to a new team, you want to get that first one right away. First couple of games, the first goal, the first assist, whatever it is. And you want to play well and show the guys that you're there to play. So for those particular guys, it is a big game. He knows what he's going to get with Amadio, Giroux, and Pinto. You can move these guys up and down everywhere. And Pinto can easily slide into that second line center spot, Reach, where if things aren't going well, they'll move him up the lineup. There'll be no hesitation.
0: You know what happened last time William Eklund played in Boston?
2: I don't know.
0: Burn the D.
2: Okay.
0: Took it to the net, cross crease, Swayman with the save. Then he bats it out of midair, right under the bar, flying through the air. You don't remember this goal? I'll show you the video of it later.
2: Show me the video.
0: He scored an absolute beauty, like maybe goal of the year.
2: Flying through the air like Bobby Orr?
0: Yeah. In Boston.
2: In Boston.
0: I got to show you this after. Okay. But yeah, that last time.
2: That's good intel.
0: Last time Eklund was in Boston, he scored that beauty. So maybe there's
2: good vibes, right?
0: Yes.
2: Good vibes. Maybe he likes the building.
0: What did you see from him in preseason? And obviously didn't love their line. We just talked about, we didn't like the second line's game in Toronto, but I thought him and Cousins looked pretty good.
2: Yeah.
0: What do you see in Eklund's game so far just through training camp?
2: Well, in training camp, I saw him going to the net a little more than what I saw the other night in regular season there. Scored a nice goal in Trois-Rivières a couple weeks ago by... It took a pass from Cousins and banged it in short side. The other stuff has come as advertised. Excellent skater. The agility is there. The speed is there. It's just you want to see it here in the regular season. So, I mean, it's one game in. You got to give the guy a little bit of leeway here, but, he'll want to play well. He'll want to play better than he did the other night.
0: Shane Pinto, I thought, had a strong game against the Leafs. Do you think he's poised for a step this year? And like, I guess I hesitate because it's tough when you get Stützle Cousins ahead of you. And I don't know if at some point they solve their lack of a couple of top six winger option by moving Cousins over and Pinto gets it. Like I'm expecting a strong season from Shane Pinto. Are you?
2: Yes. And I think the scenario you just painted there, is going to happen eventually, because I think there's more upside to Pinto's offensive game. He's a tremendous third line checker for sure, but I think he can eclipse that, the 50 points, stay healthy, maybe even push it towards 60. I think he's, I don't want to say he's untapped because he's a very good NHLer, but I just think there's more offensive upside to him. And I think this is a year that's going to happen.
0: And one more thought, I guess. We only have about a minute left, but just on the blue line, what are your expectations? You're going in tonight without Sanderson. We know that Shabbat and Spencer are going to see a lot of minutes, but how do you think this blue line comes together here?
2: They keep things very simple, and that's not to downplay anything, but very predictable is a better word. Advance the puck. There won't be a whole lot of chances taken where somebody's rushing the puck. It'll be very meat and potatoes hockey, Creech, from the back end. Just advance the puck to the forwards, let them do the skating, get in on a forecheck. I think it'll be a very conservative brand of hockey from the Senators' defense tonight.
0: All right, that does it for the Alpine Credits Roundtable. Coming up, we go upstairs to the broadcast booth with Dean Brown and Gord Wilson. Sens Hockey's next on the TSN 1200 Ottawa Senators Radio Network.
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20: 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It's game time. Game time. Now, let's head to the broadcast booth. With Dean Brown, here's Gord Wilson.
29: And on this Monday, October the 5th, we bring you inside our broadcast booth for tonight's game between the Senators and the Boston Bruins. And with that, we bid you a good evening, everyone, and welcome to Ottawa Senators hockey all across the TSN 1200 Ottawa Senators Radio Network. Gord Wilson alongside Dean Brown as we settle in for game two of this season and game two of the three-game road trip for the Ottawa Senators. Dean, Ottawa coming off an impressive 3-2 victory over the Leafs in Toronto on Saturday. The beat goes on against the Boston Bruin team that is expected now to make the playoffs. They weren't expected to make postseason play last year, but they did. And they actually finished a point ahead of Ottawa in the Eastern Conference standings. This will be a far tougher test for Ottawa. And, well, they had Jake Sanderson for just over 4 minutes in the game against Toronto on Saturday. They don't have him tonight.
12: Yeah, I, you know what? I would debate tougher test. It'll be a different kind of test. You know, Toronto's a team that's more high skill based up front, but that can lead to less physicality. That can lead to guys giving up, which the Leafs do every now and then, and some of their better players, as evidenced how badly Ottawa outshot them in the third in the last game. Boston's a different kind of team. They have some skill, but they're also a big, heavy team. You know, some of the biggest, well, I think Zadorov's the second biggest guy in the entire league. Only that kid in New York is bigger, taller, and heavier.
29: Yeah.
12: Matt Rempe. So, you know, they are a big team. But, you know, that being said, they were a big team last year. And Ottawa had a 3-0-1 record against them. You know, so it's a different kind of challenge. And I agree with you 100%. This is going to be a more physical game. But it's a game that, you know, if Ottawa plays the way they did against Toronto, they can be in this game and they can win this game. It's, you know, you hate to say it over and over again because it becomes repetitive, but it really is true. This team, to be successful, has to get good goaltending, and it has to be a 200-foot team. And that's just the reality, and they can do both those things tonight.
29: Cam Crotty certainly hopes that it's a 200-foot game here tonight from everybody involved. The more help that the defense get, the better this team is, without question. Cam proved himself, though, last year that he can play at the NHL level. He gets the opportunity to start the season with an NHL team for the first time in his career, and he'll be inserted into the lineup tonight.
12: You know, one of the things we saw last year in the playoff game that he played and everything, this really, him being here, is a testament to organizational philosophy, in that in Belleville, they teach the same thing, they ask the same thing of the players, the game plan is the same, and so when you have a player come up, he plays the same way. Cam Crotty does not have to fit in, he's already in.
29: Okay, let's get to our injury report brought to you by Jagendorf Rashid, personal injury lawyers for the Ottawa Senators. Yes, Jake Sanderson added to the list. He's not in the lineup tonight. He actually went home after the Toronto game for treatment here in Ottawa. Artem Zub out of the lineup with a lower body injury. Andre Burakovsky is not in the lineup, out with an undisclosed injury. Curtis McDermott has an upper body injury. He's not in the lineup. Jorian Donovan is a healthy scratch tonight, and Ridly Gregg is scratched for the second consecutive game because of suspension. He'll be back tomorrow night against the Detroit Red Wings. No injuries to report from the Boston Bruins. Mathieu Poitras was expected to be out tonight with a lower body injury, but he was deemed good to go, and he has been inserted into the lineup. Charlie McAvoy, Boston's best defenseman, not in the lineup, serving game four of a six-game suspension that he received at the end of last year. We want you to make every moment more on FanDuel, North America's number one sportsbook. Do you think there's going to be a goal in the first 10 minutes, Dean Brown?
12: No, I don't. I think this is going to be tight for a long time, and it seems the odds makers feel the same way. Yes is a minus 140. No is a plus 110. The over-under to start the game, 5.5.
29: All right, now let's get to tonight's starting lineups.
12: On the back end for the Boston Bruins, Will Borgen and Hampus Lindholm up front. James Hagans along with Husnadinov and Minton. For Ottawa on the back end, they'll start with Yakimchuk and Klevin up front. Pinto, Amadio, and Giroux. Now tonight, starting goaltenders.
29: Settling in the goal crease to our left, it will be the former Boston Bruin, Linus Ullmark, making his second start. 27 saves in the 3-2 win over the Leafs on Saturday. He was outstanding, in particular in the second period when the Leafs badly outplayed Ottawa. Linus 1-0 with a 2.00 goals against average and a very nice 931 save percentage. He's 4-5-1 lifetime against his former team, the Boston Bruins. Last year, he was 16-5-3 on the road. He won more road games last year than he did at home. Linus Ullmark starts. Sam Ersson is the backup. At the other end of the ice, 27-year-old Jeremy Swayman is getting the call and goal for Boston. Third start of the season. His last was a 30-save, 4-3 overtime win in Winnipeg. He's 2-0 with a 1.47 goals against average, a 947 save percentage. He also has one shutout. His season debut against the Rangers was a shutout victory. Jeremy Swayman starts, and Mikey DiPietro will serve as the backup. Swayman, by the way, 4-4-3 lifetime against Ottawa. All right, we're just about set for the opening faceoff of tonight's game. Stay with us. Sens Hockey is next on the TSN 1200 Ottawa Senators Radio Network.
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0: the Bruins. Jeremy Swayman, 4-4-3 lifetime against the Ottawa Senators. And nice to see Mikey DiPietro, former Ottawa 67, serve as the backup. He played so well in Providence of the American Hockey League last year that the Bruins said thank you, but no thanks to Jonas Korpisalo. All right, this one's underway, and with the play-by-play of tonight's game, here's Dean.
1: And off the draw, Bruins with control just inside their own line. Here's Husnadin off to center. His pass gets by everybody, slides all the way down ice, and that makes for a very early icing call and a face-off back down inside the Boston zone.
0: So we're not expecting any changes line combination-wise from how the Senators team started on Saturday night. We saw a mix and match of players throughout the second half of the hockey game, but we can expect Tim Stützle to center Fogle on his left and Batherson on his right. Dylan Cousins between Eklund and Zetterlund. Pinto between Amadio and Giroux and Stephen Halliday. We've got the game winner on Saturday night. We'll center Nick Cousins on his left and Hayden Hodgson on his right. Defense pairings, Shabbat and Spence, Klevin and Yakimchuk, who actually started the game, and Crotty and Mattanpalo.
1: Puck cleared ahead, back out to center by the Bruins off the draw in the neutral zone. Puck comes free, and Fogle tips the puck ahead. Down to the line, Stützle couldn't get it to go, knocked off his stick, back down to the Ottawa end, and quickly they get it up to center. Fogle goes in to chase it, but can't get there in time, so another icing call and another face-off. This one, though, back down inside the Senators' end.
0: Well, last year, as you mentioned, Dean, the Senators dominated the Boston Bruins, and the first game was in Ottawa, and Ottawa really took it to Boston. Poor old Jeremy Swayman, I think, was left in for, if not all, seven goals. Ottawa won 7-2 that game. They had wins of 7-2, 5-3, and 6-2, and an overtime loss of 3-2. So they picked up 7 of a possible 8 points against the Bees.
1: Off the draw, puck trickles to the front of the net, spilled to the corner by Allmark, and that starts the breakout as the Senators get to center with it. For the Bruins, bake that, a Pastrnak goes to the wide side. Bruins back inside the Ottawa zone, trying to take it to the net. Paterka upended, and Ottawa clears the puck ahead, back out to center. Now back the other way and in. Here's Paterka once again, tries to go wide side. That's knocked down before it gets there. And Yakimchuk picks it up, thinks he has time, but Paterka tracking him. He has to drop it back, and the Senators finally just swatted back out to center.
0: That's when you need some communication on the ice. I didn't hear anybody yell, move it quickly.
1: There's a shot that comes in high and wide, rings the boards and all the way back out to center. Back to get it in his own end. Klevin sends the puck ahead. Pinto drops it to the corner. Back along the boards again. Puck dumped in. Here's Eklund with it now. Eklund carries it to the corner. Grinds the puck free up the boards. Now breaks on, turns back. Runs into Lowry though and loses the puck. On the follow-up though, Dylan Cousins. Back to the net. Here's Eklund. Eklund plays it back to the point. Mattanpalo goes cross ice. And there's a shot that misses. Back up the boards. Here's Cousins again. Tries the wraparound. Swayman makes the save. Loose puck side of the net. And the Bruins carry it ahead back to center. Here's Lowry in the neutral zone. Lobs the puck in the Ottawa end. Senators back to pick it up.
0: It's a good solid shift for the Dylan Cousins line. Zetterlund and Eklund on his wings. First shift spent almost the entire shift in the Boston end. And you use the word grind, aptly put, Dean. They did a nice job of grinding along the end boards to keep that puck alive.
1: Bruins break it out from their own line. Now down to the Ottawa zone. Puck is dumped to the corner. As Patras tries to get the puck in deep. Now back of the net. Jordan Spence with it, deals it off, and out to center. Here's Hayden Hodgson, dumps the puck in, and he takes a sturdy jolt from Mark Kastelic. Winnipeg. Ty Burrell has had two fights. He basically KO'd Keegan Kolesar from Detroit. In the game against Boston, you'd have to say he won the fight against Kastelic, cut him. So it's not picking the little guys, and that kind of play from him in Winnipeg is going to generate some talk around the league.
0: Well, Mark Kastelic, no stranger to fighting majors. He had a bunch of them last year. In fact, 10 as he finished second in the NHL in penalty minutes with 140. Second in fighting majors as well.

0: with 10, who led the NHL in penalty minutes, you ask? Teammate Nikita Zadorov, all 6'7", 244 pounds of him. He had 152 penalty minutes to lead the league. I'm guessing, you know, that's the two players just mentioned that will have a physical presence on the ice here tonight, and the rest of the team will follow suit.
1: Surprisingly, Boston did not lead the league in penalty minutes. They were 31st. Tampa nudged them out. That whole concept of you have to be a skilled team or a rough team, Tampa kind of throws a wrench into that one.
0: Yes, they do.
1: Round the boards, Bruins hold it in. Centering pass, knocked down. Lead pass back the other way and in. Here's a chance to take it to the net, but Pinto is hooked off the puck. Clearing attempt, knocked down by Amadio, but he can't keep it in.
0: Mike Amadio starts that play, Dean, by intercepting a pass high in his own zone. He took it off the backhand. He turned very quickly. Shane Pinto, you could hear up in the broadcast booth him call for it, and a perfect feed from Amadio. I thought there could have been a holding call on the Bruins for slowing up Pinto.
1: Puck tipped high in the air. Here's Chabot with it. Tries to spin and shoot. That's blocked. Chabot gets back, sends the puck to the line and in. And Eklund goes in to get it and overskates a chance. Now in to steal it away. Once again, back of the net, Zetterlund. Eklund in front, the one-timer, and that misses high. Good chance for Dylan Cousins.
0: Again, a play starting below the goal line.
1: Here's a break busting in. Off the post. What a chance for Geeky. And he beats Ullmark, but can't beat the post. Puck goes up and out of play. We'll get a face-off in the Ottawa end.
0: Morgan Geeky, look, he hit 39, a career-high 39 goals last year. And boy, oh boy, he was at times considered a possibility to play in the Olympics for Team Canada. That being said, he stings one off the post as he looks for his first goal of the season. Beats Linus Ullmark, low glove hand side. He's a right-handed shooter coming down the right side. Perfect shot above the pad, under the glove. More perfect for Linus, though, because he had a piece of equipment that Linus doesn't have to move. Right off the left post, makes the iron sing, and it's still 0-0 with 15:11 to go in this first.
1: This game brought to you apart by the Myers Automotive Group. Face off to the left of Linus Ullmark. Leafs hit a couple of posts and crossbars the other night.
0: Half a dozen.
2: Get it, get
0: wow.
2: It.
0: Six of them in total. That's seven for Linus Ullmark now. Don't need to stop the ones that go wide, Brownie.
1: Yeah, going to be lucky to be good. Good to be lucky. Back in the zone again. Here come the Bruins with a weak shot knocked away by Ullmark. It's Pasternak. Just couldn't get much on it. Nice little touch feed from J.J. Paterka. Of course, Paterka was the one who invented Jimmy John's subs. Mm-hmm. Right. That's where the J.J. comes from. People think it was from Good Times. That's crazy. Wasn't even alive when that show was on. Ottawa breaks it out of their own zone. Whoops, that misses everybody all the way down ice. Icing the call, and Warren Fogle complaining because he beat the icing call and didn't get the benefit of it.
0: Yeah, he's still having a little conversation with the officials. That being said, shots are even at two apiece. The shot that goes off the post doesn't count as a shot on goal, as both teams kind of feel each other out here. Game number four for the Bruins. They are 2-1 so far this season. They're coming off a 4-1 loss in Minnesota on Saturday.
1: Face off to the left of Ullmark. Lead pass out to center. Feeling out process, I believe that term was something that came out of the full drive-in at Bayshore.
0: Yes, okay.
1: Believe it.
0: Yeah, my experience with the feeling out process was at the old drive-in on Fisher.
1: Oh, yeah.
0: Fisher and Baseline.
1: Yeah, I think that was just a drive-in thing, yeah. Back in his own zone to get it. Here's Nikita Zadorov. Got to concentrate on the game, Gord. Stop reliving your teen years right now.
0: Just the best.
1: I can hear your brain moving.
0: Just the best.
1: And it's unsettling for the rest of us.
0: How do you undo this? What?
1: Puck back down to the Ottawa end.
0: Why are there three clasps?
1: Back to center. Puck knocked down right at the line and now forced back out again. Here's Lowry. In the neutral zone. Puck tipped down to the Ottawa zone by James Higgins. In the neutral zone. I believe Hagen's great-grandfather was the consigliere in Godfather 1, 2, and 3.
2: Okay.
1: Puck is dumped back down inside the Ottawa zone. Shoveled back of the net. And here's Eklund to try and contain it. Puck along the boards comes free. And now out to center.
0: Distant relative was in the ice cream making business as well, I believe.
1: Really?
0: I think, yeah, as on his mother's side, Mrs. Doss.
1: Who?
0: Hagen's Doss.
1: That may be the worst one you've ever had. Vogel takes down Geeky. Whistle goes. And now a conversation between Geeky, and I think we're going to get an interference call here against Warren Fogle, as he did a great job in getting in the way of everything. We'll take a break. Stay with us. Power play on the way. You're listening to Sens Hockey on the TSN 1200 Ottawa Senators Radio Network.
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1: 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Warren Fogle off of the box, 2 for interference. 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
0: Well, I'm going to state the obvious. Travis Green doesn't like the call, but it's the right call. There was no question. He's still on the bench shaking his head here a little bit.
1: It was interference.
0: It was interference, yep, without question. And whether you think there was a dive involved or not, matters not. The interference was there. So the Boston Bruins get the game's first power play. Ottawa gave up one power play goal on 4 Toronto opportunities on Saturday night.
1: Back to the point. Shot through traffic. Doesn't get through the traffic. Lowry holds it in. Bruins so far in the early going have only had 6 power plays and haven't scored on any of them. Puck comes free and out to center shorthanded. Here's Amadio and Stutzla. Amadio. Stutzla scores! First shorty of the year, Tim Stutzla.
0: Well, first goal of the season is Tim Stutzla, who had a couple of shorthanded goals last season, and he opens the scoring here very, very quickly. And this was, just a smart heads-up play by, again, guess who, Michael Amadia. This was a puck that was intercepted, an attempted clear by Tyler Cleven in below his own goal line, was stopped up at the slot area, but Johnny on the spot to strip the player of the puck was Mike Amadio. He went down the ice as quickly as he could, as did Tim Stutzla, created the 2-on-1, a perfect feed across the slot, missed the defender's stick, and Tim Stutzla wires this one blocker side on Swayman. 1-0 Ottawa.
1: Bruins carry it back in the Ottawa zone. There's a shot that misses high, and it's deflected actually on the way to the net by Lindholm, and we'll get a face-off in the Ottawa end.
0: Well, just aggressive penalty kill on that particular play. It was a nice, calm play initially from Tyler Cleven. Looked like he had time and space. He moved the puck into the corner to the left of Linus Ullmark. Had some time and space, but then miselevated the puck. It was intercepted right in the slot between the two dots. Amadio jumped on it quickly, Dean, and off to the races he and Tim went.
1: Bruins get it again. There's a shot. Oh, what a beautiful glove save from Linus Ullmark. A shot from the boards by Geeky. And, man, Linus Ullmark makes a beauty save.
0: Morgan Geeky had 12 on the power play of his 39 last year. 12 came from the man advantage, and most of them probably right from that spot, Dean. Inside the faceoff dot, Linus Ullmark comes across from top of the crease to corner of the crease, right-hand side, flashed leather, and ended up with a puck in his trapper and a faceoff to his left.
1: And remember, it's not a so subtle difference. He is not a nerd. He's a geeky. Here's Giroux. Flips the puck back of the net. Pasternak picks it up.
2: Assisted by number 22, Michael Abadio.
1: Back out to center.
2: 7 minutes, 39 seconds.
1: Bruins get back in the zone. 50 seconds to go in the power play. Geeky back to the point. Puck held in at the line by Pavel Zacha. He gets hassled, and now here's a steal by Pinto. He breaks away. Giroux peels off. Pinto alone. His shot misses high.
0: Oh, boy.
1: Sounded good, though.
0: Yeah, got to get that on net, though. It rings around the boards, and back come the Bruins. Senators, though, have numbers back.
1: Here's Spence, puts it back of his own net. Shabbat runs it up the boards, and Ottawa can't get it out as a pinching Hampus Lindholm holds it in. Now they do get it out. And raising back to get it in his own zone is Minton. Head to center. Bruins back in the Ottawa zone. 10 seconds to go. Drop back pass. Minton sends it back to the point. Here's a cross-ice pass intercepted.
0: Two again.
1: Again, Amadio and Stutzla. Stutzla, the disher. Or is he the shooter? Oh. Scores! This one will be even strength, but still, two goals from Tim Stutzla has given the Senators a 2-0 lead.
0: Well, it was Stutzla in a perfect position in his own end to intercept a cross-ice pass. The puck was top of the umbrella, if you will, folks, and Tim anticipated this all the way, and both he and Michael Amadio down the ice they went. Hampus Lindholm played the pass, and so it was Tim electing to shoot, and this was by accident. He fanned on the shot. This puck rolled off the end of his stick. Jeremy Swayman was out of the net to cut down the angle. He was playing the puck, basically playing the shooter. Came well out to challenge, took himself out of position. When Stutzla lost control of the puck, he picked it up side of the goal, and that was a wide open net to tuck that one in. Stutzla has given Ottawa a 2-0 lead.
1: Shot from the boards, knocked down by Swayman. Now some pushing, shoving, and name-calling.
0: Wow.
1: This game brought to you in part by Saint-Hubert Barbecue, chicken, ribs, hockey.
0: Well, back-to-back goals within almost a two-minute span. Stutzla's shorthanded goal at 7:39 gives Ottawa the 1-0 lead, and then at 9:22, it's Stutzla unassisted with his second of the season, and it's 2-0 Ottawa. Shots are 6-3 favoring the Senators.
1: Off the draw. Inside the Boston zone, puck is airmailed back out the center and down to the Ottawa end. Senators quickly send it ahead. Icing waved off. There's Nick Cousins in the corner to try and get it. Tanner Jeannot takes a big hit from Hayden Hodgson, but still moves the puck ahead. Out the center. Puck is knocked down by Matten Palo. And that's sent back the other way. So a faceoff will come all the way back down to the Ottawa Senators' end.
0: All right, so the fourth line gets put to the test here now. It'll be a defensive zone faceoff for Stephen Halliday, Nick Cousins, and Hayden Hodgson. I'm guessing Marco Sturm's going to respond with either Elias Lindholm and his two strong wingers in Pasternak and Paterka, or Pavel Zacha with Mittelstadt and Geeky. That's Lindholm, and it's a face-off win by Halliday, and that starts the breakout the other way for Ottawa. Mission accomplished.
1: Puck is dumped in by Halliday, and then they get off the ice. It's Connor Clifton with it. In behind his own net for the Bruins. Slides the puck ahead on the wing, but for some reason unable to take it cleanly. Zadorov had no choice but to sweep it up the wing. Centering pass in front, and that one goes off a stick to the corner. Here's Amadio with it. Amadio out to center. Pass out of the reach of Pinto, and quickly the Bruins counter back with it. Here's Paterka in the zone, drops it for Pasternak. He sends it back to the point. That pass doesn't connect. Puck is in behind the Ottawa goal, rolling around. Here's Amadio to try and get it out. Chops it by his man, Zadorov. And the puck is lobbed by Giroux down inside the zone. Then he heads off. Here's Connor Clifton. Lobs it out to center. Puck is knocked down in the neutral zone. Middlestad flips it back into his own.